0: the past?
1: So this year in particular, we have a special program called Sounds Like Toronto, Sounds Like the World. You know, we always want to celebrate the incredible diversity of jazz as an art form and jazz in this city. But this year in particular, we brought on five guest curators who are each doing their own lineup on our free OLG Village stage here in Village of Yorkville Park. And they're really trying to complement a small soccer tournament that is happening in the city. They're really trying to bring the sounds of all of the major countries that are playing in this tournament. So we have countries from South America, North America, Europe, Africa, and Asia, all represented on our stages this year.
0: What does, you touched a little bit about that, what does this mean to our city to have this jazz festival for so many years as a staple of the festival lineup in the city?
1: Yeah, absolutely. So it's our 39th year as the Toronto Jazz Festival. And what we want to do is celebrate the incredible jazz scene that we have in the city all year round. We have some of the best jazz musicians in the world. This festival particularly special to this city. And in addition, we really celebrate the multicultural nature of the jazz music that's made in this city. There are so many people that come from all over the world to live in Toronto, and that is reflected in the music and in the jazz that's made. We like to say that jazz in Toronto really does sound like nowhere else in the world.
0: How has this festival evolved over the years?
1: Well, I think we've done our best to reflect how the art form itself has evolved. So when the festival started 39 years ago, jazz sounded very different. The artists that were touring were very different. And so as over the years, as the festival has grown and tried to better reflect what the city looks like and sounds like and what the art form looks and sounds like, the styles of music on our stages have changed, necessarily so, because we want to reflect what jazz sounds like today and what Toronto sounds like. And so when you go to other festivals around the world, you will see some of the same artists on our stages, but you'll also see artists in this city that you won't see anywhere else in the world. We really want to celebrate that. We really want to prop up our local musicians and make sure that audiences that are new to jazz music are discovering some of these incredible musicians.
0: Let's talk about the audiences that are new to jazz music. What would you say to someone who's never attended the Toronto Jazz Festival?
1: So we want people to come down to the festival and just have a bit of a jazz adventure. We call it a jazz scavenger. That's what's so important about having so much free admission programming. It makes the music and the festival itself more accessible. It means that more people are hearing more music. And there's something really exciting about experiencing jazz music in particular, because there's such an element of improvisation in it. So even if you're familiar with an artist, no two performances by the same artist are going to be the same both times. And so even if you've seen an artist a number of times before, or if you've never seen an artist before, it's a little bit unpredictable. And that's, I think, what brings some of the excitement to the music.
0: Josh, thank you so much for your time. We really appreciate everything that you said about the festival. Josh Grossman is the artistic director for the Toronto Jazz Festival. And for a full list of all the artists and other important information, you can visit torontojazz.com. Thank you, Josh.
1: Thank you.
0: And if you went to the match or a watch party or any other event in the city today, officials are reminding you that transit is your best bet. Metrolink says Lakeshore West GO trains will run every 15 minutes between Union and Exhibition today to accommodate the crowds heading to Toronto Stadium and FanFest.
2: Service has been great so far. We're seeing between 20 to 25,000 in ridership at Exhibition Station. Again, you're going to see a lot of foot traffic, but we have a lot of way signage, additional volunteers on the ground to support at Union Station and Exhibition Stations. But so far, so good. Everyone just seems really upbeat. The energy is fantastic. And just really at the end of the day, we just want to get people safely to where they need to go.
0: And you can find the full schedule on gotransit.com. Police have released the identity of a victim in a fatal shooting near Keelan, Eglinton Friday morning. Investigators say 28-year-old Isaiah Peters Alexander of Toronto was found unresponsive in a laneway after police were called to the area just after 2 a.m. Police say that he was rushed to hospital but later died, and it was determined that he had been shot. Police have yet to release any suspect information, and anyone with information is urged to come forward. Football fans can celebrate the beautiful game in Niagara Falls. Here's a live look at the Fan Zone by the Falls. It's at Queen Victoria Park in Niagara Falls, and it offers interactive, family-friendly activities, making it the perfect spot for a full day of cheering, playing, and celebrating together, surrounded by the power and beauty of Niagara Falls. Fan Zone by the Falls is free and open to fans of all ages. And remember, you can catch all the game action throughout the FIFA World Cup on TSN, CTV, and Crave. This is Toronto's breaking news, CP24. We'll have a look at Toronto's top stories coming up next. Stay with us.
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0: A woman is dead following a shooting near Dundas and Jarvis. Police have arrested a male suspect. One person is dead following a major crash on Queen and Dixie in Brampton. One other person remains in life-threatening condition. A funeral was held today for the five children killed in last week's Mapleton Township crash. Stay with CP24 for more on these stories. And for further details, you can head to our website, cp24.com, and the CP24 app. A woman is dead following a shooting in an apartment near Dundas and Jarvis. Police were called to an apartment building on Jarvis at 9:30 this morning. Police say one man was arrested nearby. They have not revealed a possible connection between the man and the victim, who has not been identified. They're asking anyone with information to come forward.
1: Right now, there's no further threat to public safety. It's a sad, unfortunate circumstance, a tragic, as a matter of fact, that happened. And we're appealing for any assistance at all, if anyone heard or saw anything, to come forward and let us know.
2: I woke up to a loud noise, people yelling and all. I thought the celebrations for the Germany match has already started. And then I head out, I see there's no one. And then I went to Twitter, and then I seen a tweet from the Toronto Police like an hour later saying that there's a shooting in the building. It's kind of scary.
3: It's scary, right? Because, like, this is supposed to be, like, a nice neighborhood, like a good area.
0: Anyone with information can contact police at 51 Division or Crime Stoppers. Toronto police are investigating an early morning shooting in a downtown residential area. Police say they were called to the area of Baldwin and Beverly Streets for reports of gunfire around 4:30 this morning. They say a home in the area has been damaged. There's no reported injuries. No suspect information has been released. Police are asking any witnesses to come forward. One person is dead following a crash at a major intersection in Brampton. Peel Regional Police say two vehicles collided at Dixie Road and Queen Street just before 1:30 this afternoon. Peel paramedics say one person remains in life-threatening condition, while a third person has non-life-threatening injuries. Two elderly women have serious but non-life-threatening injuries after they were hit by a vehicle late last night. This happened in Burlington near Fairview Street, east of Drury Lane. Officers were called out to the area around 9:45 last night. The two victims were taken to hospital for treatment. The driver remained on the scene. No word yet on charges. Police say the intersection is closed for the investigation. OPP say a Brampton man died following a horrific crash last week north of Kitchener that also claimed the lives of five children. Police say the 42-year-old man driving the SUV involved in the collision was pronounced dead in hospital on Friday. He was alone in the SUV when it and a passenger van collided at the intersection of 4th Line and Wellington Road 12 north of Kitchener on June the 12th. A funeral is being held for the children today. They were all siblings, the youngest being 4 and the eldest being 12 years old. Some downed live power lines may have sparked a fire in the junction. Thick plumes of smoke can be seen from this viewer video sent to us. Toronto Fire say that it started in a garage in the Lansdowne and Wallace Avenue area just after 11 a.m. No injuries were reported and the fire is now out. This is Toronto's breaking news, CP24. We'll have a look at Toronto's top stories coming up right after the break. Stay with us.

0: Family. Another big game for the big dog.
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6: Metcha whizzing it into the net!
5: Four-time champions Germany walked away with a dramatic 2-1 victory with a deciding goal in stoppage time to book their spot in the knockout stage. With the win, Germany earns 6 points to advance while Ivory Coast prepares for their next game against Curaçao. Thousands of fans celebrated the win at watch parties across the city.
7: Okay, first half was a little rough, a little hard to watch. Our defense was not so great. I think once Undav came out, I mean, he scored both goals, right? So he brought it together for us. It was incredible.
8: We got the talent. We got the attacking prowess. We got the clutch players. Come on, World Cup multiple-time winners.
9: It's lucky, actually, because it should have been a draw. But Undav is the best striker in the world. So 2-1, group winner. I'm just happy, you know. It's perfect. It's perfect.
10: Out of the first half, it was... Everybody was feeling the sadness of that one goal that went in, and I think the last few goals just brought everybody up.
9: I think in the end we delivered, we made some good substitutions, and I think they made the change in the end.
11: So my guess was 2-1 because I knew Ivory Coast will be more difficult than Curaçao. So yeah, finally we made it, we won.
12: I'm very happy that how Germany played. The first half was a little tough, but the substitutions they made were really nice. Dennis Undav played really well. And overall, I'm just very happy as to how they perform.
13: I think they're just playing great, and I think they have everything it takes to win.
14: Well, I feel like it's an institution. Germany's always been here, and we're always going to be here.
5: Before making it to FIFA Fan Fest or Toronto Stadium, Germany supporters took part in a march across the waterfront, and they marched from Amsterdam Brewhouse along to Queen's Quay to Coronation Park earlier this afternoon. We spoke to soccer fans as they came together to cheer on Germany.
15: It's amazing. I almost got tears in my eyes. I thought, would be amazing if my dad could have gone through this, you know, if he would experience this, really.
16: Oh my God, it's fantastic, yeah!
17: There was another game we had before this, me and my dad, Panna and Ghana.
18: Yeah.
17: And it was, the atmosphere there was amazing, but this is on a whole other level.
16: It's just a beautiful atmosphere. I was in Mexico City for the opening game, so I'm just enjoying the game.
18: Wow.
16: I'm enjoying the atmosphere.
5: In other World Cup action, the Netherlands defeated Sweden 5-1 today, while Ecuador takes on Curaçao next, followed by a late-night matchup between Tunisia and Japan to close out today's schedule. A big fundraiser hit the streets today aimed at helping the blind and partially sighted. The iRide rolled out of Vaughan on its way to both Alliston and Collingwood. Riders got to choose from a 65 or a 130-kilometer route, and it's the third year for the fundraiser for the group, who are hoping to raise some $150,000 this time around.
19: We are a small charity that raises funds for charities that support the blind community, the mental, physical, emotional health and well-being. So we're actually raising funds today for three charities: Balance for Blind Adults, their mental health and well-being program, Blind Sailing Association of Canada. There are two sailboats that need repairs and safety upgrades, and Trailblazers Tandem Cycling Club, a cycling club for blind and tandem cyclists. They have a tandem rejuvenation project for their tandem fleet.
18: We've done a lot of training and work on this, and part of what we're doing is trying to make this experience or experiences like this a little more common. So as part of the preparation for this, Balance actually teamed up with iRide and a local spin studio called Rocket Cycle to set up a six-week spin training program to get going for this. And the part of the objective here was to bring this kind of work into mainstream spaces so we could train alongside sighted riders and have the staff and the community members see that we belong in these mainstream spaces.
5: Last year's iRide raised some $100,000 for the organization. A special walking tour has returned to Toronto to shine the spotlight on Little Jamaica's music history. The 1.5 to 2 hour tour provides a chance to experience the culturally significant neighborhood. From the music to the food, Little Jamaica on Eglinton West has a deep history in the city and the country. Phil Vassell is the executive director of the Canada Black Music Archives, the organization behind the walking tour.
20: Musically, there were dozens of record stores where you could get the latest records. And of course, a lot of the musicians had an opportunity to practice in this community before doing live shows. So there was so much activity going on, and it just became very, very deep, very, very rich. And the city has also designated this a cultural district, so it's quite a gem.
5: The Little Jamaica Music History Walking Tour runs weekly on Sundays and on Wednesdays through October the 18th, and more information is available through the Canada Black Music Archives website. The Toronto Marlies are American Hockey League champions.
21: The goal, 5 seconds, crossing shot right on, played into the corner. Gravity has been destroyed. Destiny has been delivered.
5: The players and fans celebrated at Coca-Cola Coliseum. The Marlies skated to a 4-3 win over the Chicago Wolves to claim their second Calder Cup. Easton Cowan had 3 assists. The Marlies took the series 4-1. The last time they won the Calder Cup was back in 2018. Fans were pumped after the big win.
22: There's definitely a lot of depth there. You don't win a championship if you don't have depth, right? So there's definitely a lot of depth there.
23: All right.
22: So the future's looking pretty good for the team.
24: The goalie will really, really, I think he'll play for the Leafs for sure.
23: Nice.
24: We have a good future. So, and I congratulate Toronto City for it.
25: You know what? The atmosphere was electric tonight.
26: It was alive.
25: The boys were buzzing down early, but that's how you persevere and battle back.
27: It was great hockey. Great hockey. And I'm glad. I'm glad for the Marlies. I'm glad for Toronto. We're looking, our future is looking bright.
5: The Marlies will celebrate with fans at a victory rally at Real Sports on Monday morning at 11 o'clock. And to the gridiron, the Argos were looking for their first win of the CFL season, visiting the Ottawa Red Blacks.
28: First and 10 from the 17. Kelly to his right. End zone shot. Got it again.
5: The Argos were up by 8 heading into the second half and pulled away from there, winning 44-24. Quarterback Chad Kelly threw for 4 touchdowns, but also had 4 interceptions. The Argos are back on the field Friday, visiting the defending Grey Cup champion, Saskatchewan Roughriders. This is Toronto's breaking news, CP24. We'll have a look at Toronto's top stories. Coming up next, here is a live look of Nathan Phillips Square. It's packed.
29: It's Bracebridge Mayor Rick Maloney. My weekend's best bet is to check out the classic cars at the Father's Day Car Show, hosted by the Bracebridge Rotary Club, happening on Sunday, June the 21st at the Rotary Center for Youth. From classic muscle to pristine imports, every ride has a story. Come and enjoy great music, food, and a community of gearheads from near and far. 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

0: You know, real inclusion doesn't happen by accident. It's done with structure. It's done with purpose. When people of all abilities can come together to work, to play, to create a community. That's what accessibility and inclusion really is about. Okay, Megan Pollock, fitness guru. What happens here at Ability Center maybe that doesn't happen in other gyms that you work at?
1: Yeah, so we offer a lot of variations in our group fitness classes. So whether you want to be seated, you want to stand, you want to use a chair for support, or even in a spin class, you want to use a hand crank, we have all of those variations ready and ready to rock for our members.
0: You've been doing this a long time.
1: Yeah.
0: What advice would you have for fitness instructors and trainers that are coming up that really want to learn more about how to be more inclusive as they teach?
1: Absolutely. Research is really important, and talking to those with lived experience is really how you're going to be able to make those variations. And when you're teaching a class, it doesn't have to be super complicated. Take your time, give those variations, and communicate that to all your people so that they can be included in your class wherever they're coming from their walk of life.
0: That's the magic thing of inclusivity.
1: Yes, yes, exactly.
0: Thanks, Megan.
1: No problem. Want to crank it up? Let's go.
0: You're the boss. When everyone is welcome, something amazing happens. Assumptions disappear. We all feel like we're part of something together. We can all have fun in the same inclusive environment. It's time to play.

0: You and I are in a committed, loving relationship. You're sleeping in the tub.
1: Superman's is alive! I knew you had that dog in you.
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1: Toronto hosted its third World Cup match today as Germany won 2-1 against Cote d'Ivoire. A World Cup watch party also took place at the Toronto Islands today. And around 5,000 Germany fans marched to Toronto Stadium ahead of this afternoon's match. Germany won 2-1 against Cote d'Ivoire. Stay with CP24 for more on these stories. 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Good evening, I'm Arda Zakarian. The inaugural Scarborough One Love Festival is taking place this weekend at the Toronto Zoo, hosted by BGC East Scarborough. It celebrates culture, community, and youth empowerment. And for more, we're joined by Ashley Abdul, Social Impact Coordinator at BGC East Scarborough. So great to see you, Ashley. Tell us more.
2: Hi, how are you?
1: Good, we're doing great. And even better now that you're here, tell us about One Love Festival.
2: Yeah, so Scarborough One Love Festival is happening all weekend long, starting Friday all the way into Sunday. And it's really just to create a melting pot, a community that is Scarborough. So bringing people together with performances, vendors. We actually have a marquee tent where they are showcasing the games. So just really bringing all the elements of Scarborough, whether it's food, music, dance, everything together, where people can come, people can hang out, and people can enjoy it in a space that we've all know and grew up in Scarborough.
1: Sure, Toronto Zoo. Everybody who's from Scarborough knows the Toronto Zoo quite intimately. I had a season pass, not at Wonderland, but at the Toronto Zoo growing up. I'm a Scarborough girl myself.
2: On the Zoomobile, right?
1: The Zoomobile, of course. Okay. Right. And what Toronto is known for is our Scarborough in particular is our food and the array of food. Tell us more about what you have in store.
2: Oh my goodness, so many things. So today we actually had two international artists from Jamaica, reggae artists, and we all know reggae in the Caribbean is huge in Scarborough. Now, tomorrow we have a Filipino Independence Day celebration. We have different artists from all over the world. So one of the things that we tried to do with the festival was make sure that we embodied all the different cultures that exist. So every single day you found a different piece of culture that exists, whether you're from Latin America, whether you're from a different continent, whether you're from Africa, whether you're from India, there really is something for everybody here, and that's really what we wanted to do. And you even see that with the vendors as well. We have people who are selling

0: that when somebody comes to this festival, Scarborough One Love Festival, what do you hope they leave with? What feeling?
1: A love, of course. One love, literally, one love. I want people to know that Scarborough is a safe community. Scarborough is a place where people feel at home. Scarborough is a place where people grew up and still live here or come back. You can't really ever be born in Scarborough and grow up in Scarborough and not leave and then not feel it as part of you. So a lot of people are coming from Durham, from Markham, all over the GTA because their heart is always here, right? So even if you're not from Scarborough, I think you can really still feel a lot of Toronto in its entirety as well.
0: If someone is watching us right now and says, okay, that sounds interesting, I want to go, what is the one thing that they shouldn't miss?
1: Oh, that's very hard. That's very, very hard. And especially because it's Saturday, obviously a lot of the things are kind of wrapping up for Friday and Saturday. But Sunday, we have a ton of things. We have so many performers. We have karaoke. We have the Addo Bros. We have African performances, Latin performances, South Asian performances. So it's really hard to say what not to miss because every single day it has like a unique element, right? So really just giving everybody a taste of something. So if you miss Friday and Saturday, there's still so much to see tomorrow. A lot of the all of the vendors are still here. A lot of the activations are still here. So it's still a very, there's a lot of moving parts, of course. So there's a lot for people to see.
0: Tell us also about all the youth programs that BGCE Scarborough helps out and what this event is doing for those youth programs.
1: Oh, wow. Okay. Well, BGC Scarborough, we support everything from literally cradle to career. So if you are...
0: We're still here.
1: Okay, perfect. So whether it's from cradle to career, there is something for you. We have early childhood programs, youth programs. We also run a sister center called the Ma'at Youth Innovation and Cultural Center, where we have youth and employment programs for people in East Scarborough community. And all of the funds that are raised through this initiative go to our programs, of course, and making sure that we can continue them and creating a safe space for our community. But we also run an international youth exchange, cultural exchange, called the Be Bound. Be Boundless has, over the last 6 years, has gone on 4 trips to Africa. We went to Ghana, we've gone to Togo, we've gone to Benin. Sorry, Togo. I'm very, very sorry.
0: That's okay. We all get phone calls interrupting us.
1: Yes, right. I am so sorry. Be Boundless is one of the biggest, one of the big pieces that we are also fundraising for to help the youth in our community be able to take trips and experiences.
0: Ashley, thank you so much for this. I'm just going to say the dates, too. It's happening today and also tomorrow, June the 21st. So don't miss it. And it happens at the Toronto Zoo. And again, proceeds from this event support youth programs at BGCE Scarborough. If you went to a match, a watch party, or any other event in the city today, officials are reminding you that transit is your best bet. Metrolink says Lakeshore West GO trains will run every 15 minutes between Union and Exhibition today to accommodate the crowds heading to Toronto Stadium and FanFest.
2: Service has been great so far. We're seeing between 20 to 25,000 in ridership at Exhibition Station. Again, you're going to see a lot of foot traffic, but we have a lot of way signage, additional volunteers on the ground to support at Union Station and Exhibition Stations. But so far, so good. Everyone just seems really upbeat. The energy is fantastic. And just really, at the end of the day, we just want to get people safely to where they need to go.
0: And you can find the full amended schedule on gotransit.com. 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This is Toronto's breaking news, CP24. 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

0: A shooting near Dundas and Jarvis, police have arrested a male suspect. One person is dead following a major crash on Queen and Dixie in Brampton. One other person remains in life-threatening condition. A funeral was held today for the five children killed in last week's Mapleton Township crash. And stay with CP24 for more on these stories. And for further details, head to our website, cp24.com and the CP24 app. A woman is dead following a shooting in an apartment near Dundas and Jarvis. Police were called to an apartment building on Jarvis at 9:30 this morning. Police say one man was arrested nearby. They have not revealed a possible connection between the man and the victim, who has not been identified. They're asking anyone with information to come forward.
1: Right now, there's no further threat to public safety. It's a sad, unfortunate circumstance that tragic, as a matter of fact, that happened. And we're appealing for any assistance at all, if anyone heard or saw anything, to come forward and let us know.
2: I woke up to a loud noise, people yelling and all. I thought the celebrations for the Germany match has already started. And then I head out, I seen there's no one. And then I went to Twitter, and then I seen a tweet from the Toronto Police an hour later saying that there's a shooting in the building. It's kind of scary.
3: It's scary, right? Because, like, this is supposed to be, like, a nice neighborhood, like a good area.
0: Anyone with information can contact police at 51 Division or Crime Stoppers. Toronto police are investigating an early morning shooting at a downtown residential area. Police say they were called to the area of Baldwin and Beverly Streets for reports of gunfire around 4:30 this morning. They say a home in the area has been damaged. There is no reported injuries. No suspect information has been released. Police are asking any witnesses to come forward. One person is dead following a crash at a major intersection in Brampton. Peel Regional Police say two vehicles collided at Dixie Road and Queen Street just before 1:30 this afternoon. Peel paramedics say one person remains in life-threatening condition, while a third person has non-life-threatening injuries. Two elderly women have serious but non-life-threatening injuries after they were hit by a vehicle late last night. This happened in the Burlington near Fairview Street east of Drury Lane. Officers were called out to the area around 9:45 last night. The two victims were taken to hospital for treatment. The driver remained on the scene. No word yet on any charges. Police say the intersection is closed for the investigation. OPP say a Brampton man has died following a horrific crash last week north of Kitchener that also claimed the lives of five children. Police say the 42-year-old man driving the SUV involved in the collision was pronounced dead in hospital on Friday. He was alone in the SUV when it and a passenger van collided at the intersection of 4th Line and Wellington Road 12 north of Kitchener on June the 12th. A funeral is being held for the children today. They were all siblings, the youngest being 4 and the eldest being 12 years old. Some downed live power lines may have sparked a fire in the junction. Thick plumes of smoke can be seen from this viewer video, which was sent to us. Toronto Fire say that it started in a garage in the Lansdowne and Wallace Avenue area just after 11 a.m. No injuries were reported and the fire is now out. This is Toronto's breaking news, CP24. We'll have a look at Toronto's top stories coming up next. Stay with us.

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0: 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Other injured parties, unless they're listed, some drivers, passengers, including rideshare, cyclists, and pedestrians, will no longer be covered beyond core medical, rehab, and attendant care. 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
2: Diamond. A massive celebration today at Toronto Stadium as Germany and Ivory Coast faced off in a crucial FIFA World Cup Group E matchup.
3: Metcha whizzing it into it.
2: Four-time champions Germany walked away with a dramatic 2-1 victory with a deciding goal in stoppage time to book their spot in the knockout stage. With the win, Germany earns 6 points to advance while Ivory Coast prepares for their next game against Curaçao. Thousands of fans celebrated the win at watch parties across the city.
4: Okay, first half was a little rough, a little hard to watch. Our defense was not so great. I think once Undav came out, I mean, he scored both goals, right? So he brought it together for us. It was incredible.
5: We got the talent. We got the attacking prowess. We got the clutch players. Come on, World Cup multiple time winners.
6: It's lucky, actually, because it should have been a draw. But Undav is the best striker in the world. So 2-1, group winner. I'm just happy, you know. It's perfect. It's perfect.
7: Out of the first half, it was... Everybody was feeling the sadness of that one goal that went in, and I think the last few goals just brought everybody up.
2: Before making it to FIFA Fan Fest or Toronto Stadium, Germany supporters, check this out, took part in a march along the waterfront. They marched from Amsterdam Brewhaus along Queen's Quay to Coronation Park earlier this afternoon. It's actually a soccer tradition to march to the stadium. We spoke to soccer fans as they came together to cheer on Germany.
8: Unbelievable. Who would have thought all these Germans would have come out? It's an amazing atmosphere in Toronto. It's great to see European football here in Toronto.
9: It's amazing. I've been a Bayern fan for as long as I've been born with my dad. And ever since, like, this has came to Toronto, it's been nuts. I cannot believe that we are actually, like we're hosting.
10: We're hosting, exactly.
11: We should do this more often, that's for sure.
10: We should do this more, maybe in another 4 years.
12: Absolutely.
10: There you go.
12: Weekly.
2: In other World Cup action, the Netherlands defeated Sweden 5-1 today, while Ecuador takes on Curaçao next, followed by a late-night matchup between Tunisia and Japan to close out today's schedule. A big fundraiser hit the streets today aimed at helping the blind and partially sighted. The iRide rolled out of Vaughan on its way to both Alliston and Collingwood. Riders got to choose from a 65 or a 130-kilometer route, and it's the third year for the fundraiser for the group, who are hoping to raise some $150,000 this time around.
13: It doesn't matter your ability. Once you get on the bike and on the road, we're all equals. And one of the great things about our event is it's a very inclusive event. It's very community focused. As you can hear the din in the background, there's a lot of people who see each other just this time this year. And people train, for weeks as tandem partners.
14: A lot of the riders here will be traveling on tandem bikes, with a sighted person being the captain, riding up front and handling the actual navigation. And they'll be paired with a blind or partially sighted rider who will help them, who will be cycling and being an equal contributor to the team. And we've got two different routes today, heading out, one's heading out to Alliston, and the others are trucking all the way 130 kilometers to Collingwood. This is one of the nice things about cycling, is that it is naturally a pretty equitable activity.
2: Last year's iRide raised some $100,000 for the organization. A special walking tour has returned to Toronto to shine the spotlight on Little Jamaica's music history. The 1.5 to 2 hour tour provides a chance to experience the culturally significant neighborhood. From the music to the food, Little Jamaica on Eglinton West has a deep history in the city and the country. Phil Vassell is the executive director of the Canada Black Music Archives, the organization behind the walking tour.
11: One of the things we've recognized going in and exploring the culture and the music and the art and the iconography that's part of the community, lots of visual art there to reflect some of this culture that's there. We see a lot of people who will come up to us and thank us for sharing this knowledge with the broader public because they're quite proud of what this community has represented to the larger Toronto community.
2: The Little Jamaica Music History Walking Tour runs weekly on Sundays and Wednesdays through October the 18th. More information is available through the Canada Black Music Archives website. The Toronto Marlies are American Hockey League champions.
15: 5 seconds, crossing shot right on.
2: The players and fans celebrated at Coca-Cola Coliseum. The Marlies skated to a 4-3 win over the Chicago Wolves to claim their second Calder Cup. Easton Cowan had 3 assists. The Marlies took the series 4-1. The last time they won the Calder Cup was back in 2018. Fans were pumped after the big win.
16: There's definitely a lot of depth there. You don't win a championship if you don't have depth, right? So there's definitely a lot of depth there.
17: All right.
16: So the future's looking pretty good for the team.
17: The goalie will really, really, I think he'll play for the Leafs for sure.
18: Nice.
17: We have a good future. So, and I congratulate Toronto City for it.
19: You know what? The atmosphere was electric tonight.
20: It was alive.
19: The boys were buzzing. Down early, but that's how you persevere and battle back.
21: It was great hockey. Great hockey. And I'm glad. I'm glad for the Marlies. I'm glad for Toronto. We're looking, our future is looking bright.
2: The Marlies will celebrate with fans at a victory rally at Real Sports on Monday morning at 11 o'clock. This is Toronto's breaking news. CP24 will have a look at Toronto's top stories coming up next. Stay with us.
22: Hi, everyone. Steve Ferguson here, Mayor of Prince Edward County. My weekend best bet is to celebrate Pride in Prince Edward County, especially our Pride Parade happening this Saturday, June 20th from 12 to 1 through downtown Picton. 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

0: 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Once a Royal Norwegian Air Force training camp, it's now a quiet and tranquil green space, a stone's throw from the water. 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

0: One person is dead following a major crash on Queen and Dixie in Brampton. One other person remains in life-threatening condition. A World Cup watch party also took place at the Toronto Islands today. And around 5,000 Germany fans marched to Toronto Stadium ahead of this afternoon's match. Germany won 2-1 against Cote d'Ivoire. Stay with CP24 for more on these stories. 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Good evening, I'm Arda Zakarian. The sounds of jazz are taking over our city. And in honor of Black Music Month, the 10-day festival started yesterday with a jazz meets hip-hop panel at the Pilot in Yorkville. It runs through until the 28th of June at a number of venues around Toronto. And for more on the weekend's fest, we are joined by Josh Grossman, the artistic director for the Toronto Jazz Festival. Thank you so much, Josh, for joining us. Tell us more about this year's festival. What do you have in store?
1: Yeah, absolutely. So we've got the full 10 days of the Jazz Festival, June 19th through the 28th. We're in Yorkville, where we have Village of Yorkville Park taken over with a stage with free admission programming. We've got musicians on the intersections playing acoustic street level shows, and we have incredible ticketed shows all throughout.
0: Okay, Josh, we're having a little bit of connection issues, it looks like, right there, but I think we'll be able to get you back going in just a second, or should I move on? Let me hear from the control room what they want me to do. Okay, so Josh, okay, a question for you because you're back. We have better connection now, thankfully. Okay, so is there a performance or an artist you think the public should not miss?
1: Oh, it's so hard to choose. I mean, what we have on our free stage in Yorkville Park, we have such an incredible variety of artists. But Sunday night for the closing, for example, we've got this artist named Agnea, who brings his influences of East Indian classical music into his jazz music. He's releasing a brand new album, and that's going to close out our free admission programming on the OLG stage. So that's going to be an incredible show. But for those real jazz connoisseurs, you know, go see Cassandra Wilson, for example, at Kerner Hall, or go see Emily Claire Barlow at Kerner Hall, or go see Kokoroko at the Phoenix. Too many great shows to choose from.
0: What makes this year's lineup different from the past?
1: So this year in particular, we have a special program called Sounds Like Toronto, Sounds Like the World. You know, we always want to celebrate the incredible diversity of jazz as an art form and jazz in this city. But this year in particular, we brought on 5 guest curators who are each doing their own lineup on our free OLG Village stage here in Village of Yorkville Park. And they're really trying to complement a small soccer tournament that is happening in the city. They're really trying to bring the sounds of all of the major countries that are playing in this tournament. So we have countries from South America, North America, Europe, Africa, and Asia, all represented on our stages this year.
0: What does, you touched a little bit about that, what does this mean to our city to have this jazz festival for so many years as a staple of the festival lineup in the city?
1: Yeah, absolutely. So it's our 39th year as the Toronto Jazz Festival. And what we want to do is celebrate the incredible jazz scene that we have in the city all year round. We have some of the best jazz musicians in the world. This festival particularly special to this city. And in addition, we really celebrate the multicultural nature of the jazz music that's made in this city. There are so many people that come from all over the world to live in Toronto, and that is reflected in the music and in the jazz that's made. We like to say that jazz in Toronto really does sound like nowhere else in the world.
0: How has this festival evolved over the years?
1: Well, I think we've done our best to reflect how the art form itself has evolved. So when the festival started 39 years ago, jazz sounded very different. The artists that were touring were very different. And so as over the years, as the festival has grown and tried to better reflect what the city looks like and sounds like and what the art form looks and sounds like, the styles of music on our stages have changed, necessarily so, because we want to reflect what jazz sounds like today and what Toronto sounds like. And so when you go to other festivals around the world, you will see some of the same artists on our stages, but you'll also see artists in this city that you won't see anywhere else in the world. We really want to celebrate that. We really want to prop up our local musicians and make sure that audiences that are new to jazz music are discovering some of these incredible musicians.
0: Let's talk about the audiences that are new to jazz music. What would you say to someone who's never attended the Toronto Jazz Festival?
1: So we want people to come down to the festival and just have a bit of a jazz adventure. We call it a jazz scavenger. That's what's so important about having such free admission programming. It makes the music and the festival itself more accessible. It means that more people are hearing more music. And there's something really exciting about experiencing jazz music in particular, because there's such an element of improvisation in it. So even if you're familiar with an artist, no two performances by the same artist are going to be the same both times. And so even if you've seen an artist a number of times before, or if you've never seen an artist before, it's a little bit unpredictable. And that's, I think, what brings some of the excitement to the music.
0: Josh, thank you so much for your time. We really appreciate everything that you said about the festival. Josh Grossman is the artistic director for the Toronto Jazz Festival. And for a full list of all the artists and other important information, you can visit torontojazz.com. Thank you, Josh.
1: Thank you.
0: And if you went to the match or a watch party or any other event in the city today, officials are reminding you that transit is your best bet. Metrolink says Lakeshore West GO trains will run every 15 minutes between Union and Exhibition today to accommodate the crowds heading to Toronto Stadium and FanFest.
2: Service has been great so far. We're seeing between 20 to 25,000 in ridership at Exhibition Station. Again, you're going to see a lot of foot traffic, but we have a lot of way signage, additional volunteers on the ground to support at Union Station and Exhibition Stations. But so far, so good. Everyone just seems really upbeat. The energy is fantastic. And just really, at the end of the day, we just want to get people safely to where they need to go.
0: And you can find the full schedule on gotransit.com. Police have released the identity of a victim in a fatal shooting near Keelan, Eglinton Friday morning. Investigators say 28-year-old Isaiah Peters Alexander of Toronto was found unresponsive in a laneway after police were called to the area just after 2 a.m. Police say that he was rushed to hospital but later died, and it was determined that he had been shot. Police have yet to release any suspect information, and anyone with information is urged to come forward. Football fans can celebrate the beautiful game in Niagara Falls. Here's a live look at the Fan Zone by the Falls. It's at Queen Victoria Park in Niagara Falls, and it offers interactive, family-friendly activities, making it the perfect spot for a full day of cheering, playing, and celebrating together, surrounded by the power and beauty of Niagara Falls. Fan Zone by the Falls is free and open to fans of all ages. And remember, you can catch all the game action throughout the FIFA World Cup on TSN, CTV, and Crave. This is Toronto's breaking news, CP24. We'll have a look at Toronto's top stories coming up next. Stay with us.
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0: A woman is dead following a shooting near Dundas and Jarvis. Police have arrested a male suspect. One person is dead following a major crash on Queen and Dixie in Brampton. One other person remains in life-threatening condition. A funeral was held today for the five children killed in last week's Mapleton Township crash. Stay with CP24 for more on these stories. 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Police were called to an apartment building on Jarvis at 9:30 this morning. Police say one man was arrested nearby. They have not revealed a possible connection between the man and the victim, who has not been identified. They're asking anyone with information to come forward.
1: Right now, there's no further threat to public safety. It's a sad, unfortunate circumstance, tragic, as a matter of fact, that happened. And we're appealing for any assistance at all, if anyone heard or saw anything, to come forward and let us know.
2: I woke up to a loud noise, people yelling and all. I thought the celebrations for the Germany match has already started. And then I head out, I seen there's no one. And then I went to Twitter, and then I seen a tweet from the Toronto Police like an hour later saying that there's a shooting in the building. It's kind of scary.
3: It's scary, right? Because, like, this is supposed to be like a nice neighborhood, like a good area.
0: Anyone with information can contact police at 51 Division or Crime Stoppers. Toronto police are investigating an early morning shooting in a downtown residential area. Police say they were called to the area of Baldwin and Beverly Streets for reports of gunfire around 4:30 this morning. They say a home in the area has been damaged. There's no reported injuries. No suspect information has been released. Police are asking any witnesses to come forward. One person is dead following a crash at a major intersection in Brampton. Peel Regional Police say two vehicles collided at Dixie Road and Queen Street just before 1:30 this afternoon. Peel paramedics say one person remains in life-threatening condition, while a third person has non-life-threatening injuries. Two elderly women have serious but non-life-threatening injuries after they were hit by a vehicle late last night. This happened in Burlington near Fairview Street east of Drury Lane. Officers were called out to the area around 9:45 last night. The two victims were taken to hospital for treatment. The driver remained on the scene. No word yet on charges. Police say the intersection is closed for the investigation. OPP say a Brampton man died following a horrific crash last week north of Kitchener that also claimed the lives of five children. Police say the 42-year-old man driving the SUV involved in the collision was pronounced dead in hospital on Friday. He was alone in the SUV when it and a passenger van collided at the intersection of 4th Line and Wellington Road 12 north of Kitchener on June the 12th. A funeral is being held for the children today. They were all siblings, the youngest being 4 and the eldest being 12 years old. Some downed live power lines may have sparked a fire in the junction. Thick plumes of smoke can be seen from this viewer video sent to us. Toronto Fire say that it started in a garage in the Lansdowne and Wallace Avenue area just after 11 a.m. No injuries were reported and the fire is now out. This is Toronto's breaking news, CP24. We'll have a look at Toronto's top stories coming up right after the break. Stay with us.
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0: A massive celebration today at Toronto Stadium as Germany and Ivory Coast faced off in a crucial FIFA World Cup Group E matchup.
10: Metcher whizzing it into it.
0: Four-time champions Germany walked away with a dramatic 2-1 victory with a deciding goal in stoppage time to book their spot in the knockout stage. With the win, Germany earns 6 points to advance while Ivory Coast prepares for their next game against Curaçao. Thousands of fans celebrated the win at watch parties across the city.
11: Okay, first half was a little rough, a little hard to watch. Our defense was not so great. I think once Undav came out, I mean, he scored both goals, right? So he brought it together for us. It was incredible.
12: We got the talent. We got the attacking prowess. We got the clutch players. Come on, World Cup multiple-time winners.
13: It's lucky, actually, because it should have been a draw. But Undav is the best striker in the world. So 2-1, group winner. I'm just happy, you know. It's perfect. It's perfect.
14: Out of the first half, it was... Everybody was feeling the sadness of that one goal that went in, and I think the last two goals just brought everybody up.
13: I think in the end we delivered, we made some good substitutions, and I think they made the change in the end.
15: So my guess was 2-1 because I knew Ivory Coast will be more difficult than Curaçao. So yeah, finally we made it, we won.
16: I'm very happy that how Germany played. The first half was a little tough, but the substitutions they made were really nice. Dennis Undav played really well, and overall I'm just very happy as to how they perform.
17: I think they're just playing great, and I think they have everything it takes to win.
18: Well, I feel like it's an institution. Germany's always been here, and we're always going to be here.
0: Before making it to FIFA Fan Fest or Toronto Stadium, Germany supporters took part in a march across the waterfront, and they marched from Amsterdam Brewhaus along to Queen's Quay to Coronation Park earlier this afternoon. We spoke to soccer fans as they came together to cheer on Germany.
19: It's amazing. I almost got tears in my eyes. I thought it would be amazing if my dad could have gone through this, you know, if he would experience this, really.
20: Oh my God, it's fantastic! Yeah!
21: There was another game we had before this, me and my dad, Panna and Ghana.
22: Yeah.
21: And it was, the atmosphere there was amazing, but this is on a whole other level.
20: It's just a beautiful atmosphere. I was in Mexico City for the opening game, so I'm just enjoying the game.
22: Wow.
20: I'm enjoying the atmosphere.
0: In other World Cup action, the Netherlands defeated Sweden 5-1 today, while Ecuador takes on Curaçao next, followed by a late-night matchup between Tunisia and Japan to close out today's schedule. A big fundraiser hit the streets today aimed at helping the blind and partially sighted. The iRide rolled out of Vaughan on its way to both Alliston and Collingwood. Riders got to choose from a 65 or a 130 kilometer route, and it's the third year for the fundraiser for the group, who are hoping to raise some $150,000 this time around.
23: We are a small charity that raises funds for charities that support the blind community, the mental, physical, emotional health and well-being. So we're actually raising funds today for three charities: Balance for Blind Adults, their mental health and well-being program, Blind Sailing Association of Canada, there are two sailboats that need repairs and safety upgrades, and Trailblazers Tandem Cycling Club, a cycling club for blind and tandem cyclists. They have a tandem rejuvenation project for their tandem fleet.
24: We've done a lot of training and work on this, and part of what we're doing is trying to make this experience or experiences like this a little more common. So as part of the preparation for this, Balance actually teamed up with iRide and a local spin studio called Rocket Cycle to set up a 6-week spin training program to get going for this. And the part of the objective here was to bring this kind of work into mainstream spaces so we could train alongside sighted riders and and have the staff and the community members see that we belong in these mainstream spaces.
0: Last year's iRide raised some $100,000 for the organization. A special walking tour has returned to Toronto to shine the spotlight on Little Jamaica's music history. The 1.5 to 2 hour tour provides a chance to experience the culturally significant neighborhood. From the music to the food, Little Jamaica on Eglinton West has a deep history in the city and the country. Phil Vassell is the executive director of the Canada Black Music Archives, the organization behind the walking tour.
1: Musically, there were dozens of record stores where you could get the latest records. And of course, a lot of the musicians had an opportunity to practice in this community before doing live shows. So there was so much activity going on, and it just became very, very deep, very, very rich. And the city has also designated this a cultural district, so it's quite a gem.
0: The Little Jamaica Music History Walking Tour runs weekly on Sundays and on Wednesdays through October the 18th, and more information is available through the Canada Black Music Archives website. The Toronto Marlies are American Hockey League champions.
2: The goal, 5 seconds, crossing shot.
0: The players and fans celebrated at Coca-Cola Coliseum. The Marlies skated to a 4-3 win over the Chicago Wolves to claim their second Calder Cup. Easton Cowan had 3 assists. The Marlies took the series 4-1. The last time they won the Calder Cup was back in 2018. Fans were pumped after the big win.
3: There's definitely a lot of depth there. You don't win a championship if you don't have depth, right? So there's definitely a lot of depth there.
4: All right.
3: So the future's looking pretty good for the team.
4: The goalie will really, really, I think he'll play for the Leafs for sure.
22: Nice.
4: We have a good future. Yes, and I congratulate Toronto City for it.
22: You know what? The atmosphere was electric tonight.
25: It was alive.
22: The boys were buzzing. Down early. But that's how you persevere and battle back.
26: It was great hockey, great hockey. And I'm glad. I'm glad for the Marlies. I'm glad for Toronto. We're looking, our future is looking bright.
0: The Marlies will celebrate with fans at a victory rally at Real Sports on Monday morning at 11 o'clock. And to the gridiron, the Argos were looking for their first win of the CFL season, visiting the Ottawa Red Blacks.
27: First and 10 from the 17. Kelly to his right. End zone shot. Got it again. Touchdown Toronto.
0: The Argos were up by 8 heading into the second half and pulled away from there, winning 44-24. Quarterback Chad Kelly threw for 4 touchdowns, but also had 4 interceptions. The Argos are back on the field Friday, visiting the defending Grey Cup champion, Saskatchewan Rough Riders. This is Toronto's breaking news, CP24. We'll have a look at Toronto's top stories. Coming up next, here is a live look of Nathan Phillips Square. It's packed.
28: Hi, it's Bracebridge Mayor Rick Maloney. My weekend's best bet is to check out the classic cars at the Father's Day Car Show, hosted by the Bracebridge Rotary Club, happening on Sunday, June the 21st at the Rotary Center for Youth. 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

0: You know, real inclusion doesn't happen by accident. It's done with structure. It's done with purpose. When people of all abilities can come together to work, to play, to create a community. That's what accessibility and inclusion really is about. Okay, Megan Pollock, fitness guru. What happens here at Ability Center maybe that doesn't happen in other gyms that you've worked at?
1: Yeah, so we offer a lot of variations in our group fitness classes. So whether you want to be seated, you want to stand, you want to use a chair for support, or even in a spin class, you want to use a hand crank, we have all of those variations ready and ready to rock for our members.
0: You've been doing this a long time.
1: Yeah.
0: What advice would you have for fitness instructors and trainers that are coming up that really want to learn more about how to be more inclusive as they teach?
1: Absolutely. Research is really important, and talking to those with lived experience is really how you're going to be able to make those variations. And when you're teaching a class, it doesn't have to be super complicated. Take your time, give those variations, and communicate that to all your people so that they can be included in your class wherever they're coming from, their walk of life.
0: That's the magic thing of inclusivity.
1: Yes, yes, exactly.
0: Thanks, Megan.
1: No problem. Want to crank it up? Let's go.
0: You're the boss. When everyone is welcome, something amazing happens. Assumptions disappear. We all feel like we're part of something together. We can all have fun in the same inclusive environment. It's time to play.

0: exude star quality.
1: To inspire one person to live out and proud is worth it.
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0: World Cup match today as Germany won 2-1 against Cote d'Ivoire. A World Cup watch party also took place at the Toronto Islands today. And around 5,000 Germany fans marched to Toronto Stadium ahead of this afternoon's match. Germany won 2-1 against Cote d'Ivoire. Stay with CP24 for more on these stories. 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Good evening, I'm Arda Zakarian. The inaugural Scarborough One Love Festival is taking place this weekend at the Toronto Zoo, hosted by BGC East Scarborough. It celebrates culture, community, and youth empowerment. And for more, we're joined by Ashley Abdul, Social Impact Coordinator at BGC East Scarborough. So great to see you, Ashley. Tell us more.
1: Hi, how are you?
0: Good, we're doing great. And even better now that you're here, tell us about One Love Festival.
1: Yeah, so Scarborough One Love Festival is happening all weekend long, starting Friday all the way into Sunday. And it's really just to create a melting pot, a community that is Scarborough. So bringing people together with performances, vendors. We actually have a marquee tent where they are showcasing the games. So just really bringing all the elements of Scarborough, whether it's food, music, dance, everything together, where people can come, people can hang out, and people can enjoy it in a space that we've all know and grew up in Scarborough.
0: Sure, Toronto Zoo. Everybody who's from Scarborough knows the Toronto Zoo quite intimately. I had a season pass, not at Wonderland, but at the Toronto Zoo growing up. I'm a Scarborough girl myself.
1: On the Zoomobile, right?
0: The Zoomobile, of course. Okay. Right. And what Toronto is known for is our Scarborough in particular is our food and the array of food. Tell us more about what you have in store.
1: Oh my goodness, so many things. So today we actually had two international artists from Jamaica, reggae artists, and we all know reggae in the Caribbean is huge in Scarborough. Now, tomorrow we have a Filipino Independence Day celebration. We have different artists from all over the world. So one of the things that we tried to do with the festival was make sure that we embodied all the different cultures that exist. So every single day you found a different piece of culture that exists, whether you're from Latin America, whether you're from a different continent, whether you're from Africa, whether you're from India, there really is something for everybody here, and that's really what we wanted to do. And you even see that with the vendors as well. We have people who are selling coconuts, fresh coconut water. They're cutting it right in front of you. We have people that are doing empanadas, huge empanadas. We have obviously Caribbean food, of course, the staples, jerk chicken, oxtail, curry, roti, everything. So really, it's literally a little bit of everything.
0: Tell us how this idea came together.
1: I think, well, with BGC Scarborough, we're all about community, right? And this is basically like a heightened experience of BGC Scarborough. What you see in our community, what you see on a day-to-day basis, how are we bringing them something that they can see themselves, right? When you come in, who are you? What do you love? How do you feel when you think about Scarborough, right? It's all about multiculturalism. It's all about the diaspora. It's all about community. And we really want

0: in its entirety as well.
1: If someone is watching us right now and says, okay, that sounds interesting, I want to go, what is the one thing that they shouldn't miss?
0: Oh, that's very hard. That's very, very hard. And especially because it's Saturday, obviously a lot of the things are kind of wrapping up for Friday and Saturday. But Sunday, we have a ton of things. We have so many performers. We have karaoke. We have the Addo Bros. We have African performances, Latin performances, South Asian performances. So it's really hard to say what not to miss because every single day it has like a unique element, right? So really just giving everybody a taste of something. So if you miss Friday and Saturday, there's still so much to see tomorrow. A lot of the vendor, all of the vendors are still here. A lot of the activations are still here. So it's still a very, there's a lot of moving parts, of course. So there's a lot for people to see.
1: Tell us also about all the youth programs that BGCE Scarborough helps out and what this event is doing for those youth programs.
0: Oh, wow. Okay. Well, BGC Scarborough, we support everything from literally cradle to career. So if you are...
1: We're still here.
0: Okay, perfect. So whether it's from cradle to career, there is something for you. We have early childhood programs, youth programs. We also run a sister center called the Ma'at Youth Innovation and Cultural Center, where we have youth and employment programs for people in East Scarborough community. And all of the funds that are raised through this initiative go to our programs, of course, and making sure that we can continue them and creating a safe space for our community. But we also run an international youth exchange, cultural exchange, called the Be Boundless. And Be Boundless has, over the last 6 years, has gone on 4 trips to Africa. We went to Ghana, we've gone to Togo. I'm very, very sorry.
1: That's okay. We all get phone calls interrupting us.
0: Yes, right. I am so sorry. Be Boundless is one of the biggest, one of the big pieces that we are also fundraising for, to help the youth in our community be able to take trips and experiences.
1: Ashley, thank you so much for this. I'm just going to say the dates too. It's happening today and also tomorrow, June the 21st. So don't miss it. And it happens at the Toronto Zoo. And again, proceeds from this event support youth programs at BGC East Scarborough. If you went to a match, a watch party, or any other event in the city today, officials are reminding you that transit is your best bet. Metrolink says Lakeshore West GO trains will run every 15 minutes between Union and Exhibition today to accommodate the crowds heading to Toronto Stadium and FanFest.
2: Service has been great so far. We're seeing between 20 to 25,000 in ridership at Exhibition Station. Again, you're going to see a lot of foot traffic, but we have a lot of way signage, additional volunteers on the ground to support at Union Station and Exhibition Stations. But so far, so good. Everyone just seems really upbeat. The energy is fantastic. And just really at the end of the day, we just want to get people safely to where they need to go.
1: And you can find the full amended schedule on gotransit.com. 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Stay with us.
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0: Shooting near Dundas and Jarvis, police have arrested a male suspect. One person is dead following a major crash on Queen and Dixie in Brampton. One other person remains in life-threatening condition. A funeral was held today for the five children killed in last week's Mapleton Township crash. And stay with CP24 for more on these stories. And for further details, head to our website, cp24.com, and the CP24 app. A woman is dead following a shooting in an apartment near Dundas and Jarvis. Police were called to an apartment building on Jarvis at 9:30 this morning. Police say one man was arrested nearby. They have not revealed a possible connection between the man and the victim, who has not been identified. They're asking anyone with information to come forward.
1: Right now, there's no further threat to public safety. It's a sad, unfortunate circumstance, tragic, as a matter of fact, that happened. And we're appealing for any assistance at all. If anyone heard or saw anything, to come forward and let us know.
2: I woke up to a loud noise, people yelling and all. I thought the celebrations for the Germany match has already started. And then I head out, I seen there's no one. And then I went to Twitter, and then I seen a tweet from the Toronto Police like an hour later saying that there's a shooting in the building. It's kind of scary.
3: It's scary, right? Because, like, this is supposed to be, like, a nice neighborhood, like a good area.
0: Anyone with information can contact police at 51 Division or Crime Stoppers. Toronto police are investigating an early morning shooting at a downtown residential area. Police say they were called to the area of Baldwin and Beverly Streets for reports of gunfire around 4:30 this morning. They say a home in the area has been damaged. There is no reported injuries. No suspect information has been released. Police are asking any witnesses to come forward. One person is dead following a crash at a major intersection in Brampton. Peel Regional Police say two vehicles collided at Dixie Road and Queen Street just before 1:30 this afternoon. Peel paramedics say one person remains in life-threatening condition, while a third person has non-life-threatening injuries. Two elderly women have serious but non-life-threatening injuries after they were hit by a vehicle late last night. This happened in the Burlington near Fairview Street, east of Drury Lane. Officers were called out to the area around 9:45 last night. The two victims were taken to hospital for treatment. The driver remained on the scene. No word yet on any charges. Police say the intersection is closed for the investigation. OPP say a Brampton man has died following a horrific crash last week north of Kitchener that also claimed the lives of five children. Police say the 42-year-old man driving the SUV involved in the collision was pronounced dead in hospital on Friday. He was alone in the SUV when it and a passenger van collided at the intersection of 4th Line and Wellington Road 12 north of Kitchener on June the 12th. A funeral is being held for the children today. They were all siblings, the youngest being 4 and the eldest being 12 years old. Some downed live power lines may have sparked a fire in the junction. Thick plumes of smoke can be seen from this viewer video, which was sent to us. Toronto Fire say that it started in a garage in the Lansdowne and Wallace Avenue area just after 11 a.m. No injuries were reported and the fire is now out. This is Toronto's breaking news, CP24. We'll have a look at Toronto's top stories coming up next. Stay with us.

0: And now your summer forecast with Ariana.
1: A major heat wave's moving in, courtesy of Love Island USA. Forecasts predict 100% chance of romance and drama. Team, how's it feeling out there? Whew, temps are climbing fast. We're seeing hot spots nationwide. No doubt this will be the hottest season yet. 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
1: A massive celebration today at Toronto Stadium as Germany and Ivory Coast faced off in a crucial FIFA World Cup Group E matchup.
2: Metcha whizzing it into it.
1: Four-time champions Germany walked away with a dramatic 2-1 victory with a deciding goal in stoppage time to book their spot in the knockout stage. With the win, Germany earns 6 points to advance while Ivory Coast prepares for their next game against Curaçao. Thousands of fans celebrated the win at watch parties across the city.
3: Okay, first half was a little rough, a little hard to watch. Our defense was not so great. I think once Undav came out, I mean, he scored both goals, right? So he brought it together for us. It was incredible.
4: We got the talent. We got the attacking prowess. We got the clutch players. Come on, World Cup, multiple time winners.
5: It's lucky, actually, because it should have been a draw. But Undav is the best striker in the world. So 2-1, group winner. I'm just happy, you know. It's perfect. It's perfect.
6: Out of the first half, it was... Everybody was feeling the sadness of that one goal that went in, and I think the last few goals just brought everybody up.
1: Before making it to FIFA Fan Fest or Toronto Stadium, Germany supporters, check this out, took part in a march along the waterfront. They marched from Amsterdam Brewhouse along Queen's Quay to Coronation Park earlier this afternoon. It's actually a soccer tradition to march to the stadium. We spoke to soccer fans as they came together to cheer on Germany.
7: Unbelievable. Who would have thought all these Germans would have come out? It's an amazing atmosphere in Toronto. It's great to see European football here in Toronto.
8: It's amazing. I've been a Bayern fan for as long as I've been born with my dad. And ever since, like, this has came to Toronto, it's been nuts. I cannot believe that we are actually, we're hosting.
9: We're hosting, exactly.
10: We should do this more often, that's for sure.
9: We should do this more. Maybe in another 4 years.
11: Absolutely.
9: There you go.
11: Weekly.
1: In other World Cup action, the Netherlands defeated Sweden 5-1 today, while Ecuador takes on Curaçao next, followed by a late-night matchup between Tunisia and Japan to close out today's schedule. A big fundraiser hit the streets today aimed at helping the blind and partially sighted. The iRide rolled out of Vaughan on its way to both Alliston and Collingwood. Riders got to choose from a 65 or a 130 kilometer route, and it's the third year for the fundraiser for the group, who are hoping to raise some $150,000 this time around.
12: It doesn't matter your ability. Once you get on the bike and on the road, we're all equals. And one of the great things about our event is it's a very inclusive event. It's very community focused. As you can hear the din in the background, there's a lot of people who see each other just this time this year. And people train, for weeks as tandem partners.
13: A lot of the riders here will be traveling on tandem bikes, with a sighted person being the captain, riding up front and handling the actual navigation. And they'll be paired with a blind or partially sighted rider who will help them, who will be cycling and being an equal contributor to the team. And we've got two different routes today, heading out, one's heading out to Alliston, and the others are trucking all the way 130 kilometers to Collingwood. This is one of the nice things about cycling, is that it is naturally a pretty equitable activity.
1: Last year's iRide raised some $100,000 for the organization. A special walking tour has returned to Toronto to shine the spotlight on Little Jamaica's music history. The 1.5 to 2 hour tour provides a chance to experience the culturally significant neighborhood. From the music to the food, Little Jamaica on Eglinton West has a deep history in the city and the country. Phil Vassell is the executive director of the Canada Black Music Archives, the organization behind the walking tour.
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1: 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More information is available through the Canada Black Music Archives website. The Toronto Marlies are American Hockey League champions.
10: 5 seconds, crossing shot right on, played into the corner. Gravity has been destroyed. Destiny has been delivered. The Marlies are Calder Cup champions.
1: The players and fans celebrated at Coca-Cola Coliseum. The Marlies skated to a 4-3 win over the Chicago Wolves to claim their second Calder Cup. Easton Cowan had 3 assists. The Marlies took the series 4-1. The last time they won the Calder Cup was back in 2018. Fans were pumped after the big win.
11: There's definitely a lot of depth there. You don't win a championship if you don't have depth, right? So there's definitely a lot of depth there.
15: All right.
11: So the future's looking pretty good for the team.
16: The goalie will really, really, I think he'll play for the Leafs for sure.
15: Nice.
16: We have a good future. Yes, and I congratulate Toronto City for it.
15: You know what? The atmosphere was electric tonight.
17: It was alive.
15: The boys were buzzing down early. But that's how you persevere and battle back.
18: It was great hockey. Great hockey. And I'm glad. I'm glad for the Marlies. I'm glad for Toronto. We're looking, our future is looking bright.
1: The Marlies will celebrate with fans at a victory rally at Real Sports on Monday morning at 11 o'clock. This is Toronto's breaking news. CP24 will have a look at Toronto's top stories coming up next. Stay with us.
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0: 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For a quieter moment, the Music Garden. 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A short walk away is Little Norway, an area full of history. 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
1: I know. The match.
2: Hang on.
1: Looks like the neighbors have it going.
0: You should go ask if we can watch.
2: I think you should go and ask. Everyone loves you.
0: That is not true. You could do it. I'll get the chips.
2: What was the name again?
0: John. Actually, it might be Don.
2: What? Hey, you guys still have internet?
3: Yeah, game's on if you want to watch.
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5: Hello? Hey, Dad. Is Mom with you?
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0: third World Cup match today as Germany won 2-1 against Cote d'Ivoire. A World Cup watch party also took place on the Toronto Islands today. And around 5,000 Germany fans marched to Toronto Stadium ahead of this afternoon's match where Germany won 2-1. Stay with CP24 for more on these stories. 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This is Toronto's breaking news, CP24. Good evening. I'm Arda Zakarian. A massive celebration today at Toronto Stadium as Germany and Ivory Coast faced off in a crucial FIFA World Cup Group E matchup.
1: Metcher whizzing it into the net.
0: Four-time champions, Germany walked away with a dramatic 2-1 victory with a deciding goal in stoppage time to book their spot in the knockout stage. With the win, Germany earned 6 points to advance while Ivory Coast prepares for their next game against Curaçao. Thousands of fans celebrated the win at watch parties across the city.
2: Okay, first half was a little rough, a little hard to watch. Our defense was not so great. I think once Undav came out, I mean, he scored both goals, right? So he brought it together for us. It was incredible.
3: We got the talent. We got the attacking prowess. We got the clutch players. Come on, World Cup multiple time winner.
4: It's lucky, actually, because it should have been a draw. But Undav is the best striker in the world. So 2-1, group winner. I'm just happy, you know. It's perfect. It's perfect.
5: Out of the first half, it was... Everybody was feeling the sadness of that one goal that went in, and I think the last few goals just brought everybody up.
6: I think in the end we delivered, we made some good substitutions, and I think they made the change in the end.
7: So my guess was 2-1 because I knew Ivory Coast will be more difficult than Curaçao. So yeah, finally we made it, we won.
8: I'm very happy that how Germany played. The first half was a little tough, but the substitutions they made were really nice. Dennis Undav played really well. And overall, I'm just very happy as to how they perform.
9: I think they're just playing great, and I think they have everything it takes to win.
10: Well, I feel like it's an institution. Germany's always been here, and we're always going to be here.
0: Before making it to FIFA Fan Fest or Toronto Stadium, Germany supporters took part in a march along the waterfront. They marched from Amsterdam Brewhouse along Queen's Quay to Coronation Park earlier this afternoon. We spoke to soccer fans as they came together to cheer on Germany.
11: It's amazing. I almost got tears in my eyes. I thought, would be amazing if my dad could have gone through this, you know, if he would experience this, really.
12: Oh my God, it's fantastic, amazing. Yes!
13: There was another game we had before this, me and my dad, Panna and Ghana.
14: Yeah.
13: And it was, the atmosphere there was amazing, but this is on a whole other level.
15: It's just a beautiful atmosphere. I was in Mexico City for the opening game, so I'm just enjoying the game.
14: Wow.
15: Enjoying the atmosphere.
14: Unbelievable. Who would have thought all these Germans would have come out? It's an amazing atmosphere in Toronto. It's great to see European football here in Toronto.
13: It's amazing. I've been a Bayern fan for as long as I've been born with my dad. And ever since, like, this has came to Toronto, it's been nuts. I cannot believe that we are actually, like we're hosting.
16: We're hosting, exactly.
17: We should do this more often, that's for sure.
16: We should do this more, maybe in another 4 years.
18: Absolutely.
16: There you go.
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0: In other World Cup action, the Netherlands defeated Sweden 5-1 today while Ecuador takes on Curaçao next, followed by a late night matchup between Tunisia and Japan to close out today's schedule. And if you're heading to a match, a watch party, or any other event in the city this weekend, officials are reminding you that transit is your best bet. Metrolink says Lakeshore West GO trains will run every 15 minutes and adding late night trips running over the weekend.
19: Service has been great so far. We're seeing between 20 to 25,000 in ridership at Exhibition Station. Again, you're going to see a lot of foot traffic, but we have a lot of way signage, additional volunteers on the ground to support at Union Station and Exhibition Stations. But so far, so good. Everyone just seems really upbeat. The energy is fantastic. And just really at the end of the day, we just want to get people safely to where they need to go.
0: You can find the full schedule on gotransit.com. And remember, you can catch all the game action throughout the FIFA World Cup on TSN, CTV, and Crave. It's 10:05, 20 degrees. This is Toronto's breaking news, CP24. We'll have a look at Toronto's top stories coming up next. Stay with us for that.
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0: woman is dead following a shooting near Dundas and Jarvis. Police have arrested a male suspect. Two people are dead following a crash on Queen and Dixie in Brampton. A funeral was held today for the five children killed in last week's Mapleton Township crash. Stay with CP24 for more on these stories. 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Police were called to an apartment building on Jarvis at 9:30 this morning. Police say one man was arrested nearby. They have not revealed the vehicle that there's a possible connection between the man and the woman, who they have not identified. They are asking anyone with information to come forward.
1: Right now, there's no further threat to public safety. It's a sad, unfortunate circumstance, tragic, as a matter of fact, that happened. And we're appealing for any assistance at all, if anyone heard or saw anything, to come forward and let us know.
2: I woke up to a loud noise, people yelling and all. I thought the celebrations for the Germany match has already started. And then I head out, I see there's no one. And then I went to Twitter, and then I seen a tweet from the Toronto Police like an hour later saying that there's a shooting in the building. It's kind of scary.
3: It's scary, right? Because, like, this is supposed to be, like, a nice neighborhood, like a good area.
0: Anyone with information can contact police at 51 Division or Crime Stoppers. Toronto police are investigating an early morning shooting in a downtown residential area. Police say they were called to the area of Baldwin and Beverly Streets for reports of gunfire around 4:30 this morning. They say a home in the area has been damaged. There's no reported injuries. No suspect information has been released. Police are asking for any witnesses to come forward. Two people are dead following a crash at a major intersection in Brampton. Peel Regional Police say two vehicles collided at Dixie Road and Queen Street East just before 1:30 this afternoon. Police say the intersection was closed for the investigation.
4: Our major collision bureau is investigating this accident, and anybody who's been in the area that might have dash cam footage or any footage or witnessed anything leading up to the accident, if they could let our major collision bureau know at 905-453-3311, and they can ask for our major collision bureau.
0: Police say the intersection is closed for the investigation. Two elderly women have serious but non-life-threatening injuries after they were hit by a vehicle late last night. This happened in Burlington near Fairview Street east of Drury Lane. Officers were called out to the area around 9:45 last night. The two victims were taken to hospital for treatment. The driver remained on the scene. No word yet on any charges. OPP say a Brampton man has died following a horrific crash last week north of Kitchener that also claimed the lives of five children. Police say the 42-year-old man driving the SUV involved in the collision was pronounced dead in hospital on Friday. He was alone in the SUV when it and a passenger van collided at the intersection of 4th Line and Wellington Road 12 north of Kitchener on June the 12th. A funeral is being held for the children today. They were all siblings, the youngest being 4 and the eldest being 12 years old. Some downed live power lines may have sparked a fire in the junction. Thick plumes of smoke can be seen from this viewer video sent to us. Toronto Fire say it started in a garage in the Lansdowne and Wallace Avenue area just after 11 a.m. No injuries were reported and the fire is now out. It's 10:10, 20 degrees. This is Toronto's breaking news, CP24. We'll have a look at Toronto's top stories coming up next. Stay with us.
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6: A big fundraiser hit the streets today aimed at helping the blind and partially sighted. The iRide rolled out of Vaughan on its way to both Alliston and Collingwood. Riders got to choose from a 65 or a 130 kilometer route. And this is the third year for the fundraiser for the group, who are hoping to raise some $150,000 this time around.
7: It doesn't matter your ability. Once you get on the bike and on the road, we're all equals. And one of the great things about our event is it's a very inclusive event. It's very community focused. As you can hear the din in the background, there's a lot of people who see each other just this time this year. And people train, for weeks as tandem partners.
8: A lot of the riders here will be traveling on tandem bikes, with a sighted person being the captain, riding up front and handling the actual navigation. And they'll be paired with a blind or partially sighted rider who will help them, who will be cycling and being an equal contributor to the team. And we've got two different routes today, heading out, one's heading out to Alliston and the others are trucking all the way 130 kilometers to Collingwood. This is one of the nice things about cycling is that it is naturally a pretty equitable activity.
6: Last year's iRide raised some $100,000 for the organization. The sounds of jazz are taking over the city with Toronto's Jazz Festival. In honor of Black Music Month, the 10-day festival started yesterday with a jazz meets hip-hop panel at The Pilot in Yorkville. It runs through until the 28th of June at a number of venues around Toronto. And for a full list of artists and other important information, you can visit torontojazz.com. A special walking tour has returned to Toronto to shine the spotlight on Little Jamaica's music history. The 1.5 to 2 hour tour provides a chance to experience the culturally significant neighborhood. From the music to the food, Little Jamaica on Eglinton West has a deep history in the city and the country. Phil Vassell is the executive director of the Canada Black Music Archives, the organization behind the walking tour.
9: 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And of course, a lot of the musicians had an opportunity to practice in this community before doing live shows. So there was so much activity going on, and it just became very, very deep, very, very rich. And the city has also designated this a cultural district, so it's quite a gem.
6: The Little Jamaica Music History Walking Tour runs weekly on Sundays and Wednesdays through October the 18th. More information is available through the Canada Black Music Archives website. The Toronto Marlies are American Hockey League champions. Take a look.
10: 5 seconds, crossing shot.
6: What a feeling that must have been. The players and fans celebrated at Coca-Cola Coliseum. The Marlies skated to a 4-3 win over the Chicago Wolves to claim their second Calder Cup. Easton Cowan had 3 assists. The Marlies took the series 4-1. The last time they won the Calder Cup was back in 2018. Fans were pumped after the big win.
11: There's definitely a lot of depth there. You don't win a championship if you don't have depth, right? So there's definitely a lot of depth there.
12: All right.
11: So the future's looking pretty good for the team.
13: The goalie will really, really, I think he'll play for the Leafs for sure.
12: Nice.
13: We have a good future. So, and I congratulate Toronto City for it.
14: You know what? The atmosphere was electric tonight.
15: It was alive.
14: The boys were buzzing. Down early, but that's how you persevere and battle back.
16: It was great hockey. Great hockey. And I'm glad. I'm glad for the Marlies. I'm glad for Toronto. We're looking, our future is looking bright.
6: The Marlies will celebrate with fans at a victory rally at Real Sports on Monday morning at 11 o'clock. And to the gridiron, the Argos were looking for their first win of the CFL season, visiting the Ottawa Red Blacks.
17: First and 10 from the 17. Kelly to his right. End zone shot. Got it again. Touchdown Toronto.
6: The Argos were up by 8 heading into the second half and pulled away from there, winning 44-24. Quarterback Chad Kelly threw for 4 touchdowns but also had 4 interceptions. The Argos are back on the field Friday visiting the defending Grey Cup champions, Saskatchewan Roughriders. 10, 17, 20 degrees. This is Toronto's breaking news, CP24. We'll have a look at Toronto's top stories coming up next. Stay with us.

0: Planning a memorable date night? Well, we're spotlighting some of Toronto's best hidden gem restaurants. If you see the Kingsbrae, you've come to the right place. Before it was the Rosebud, this cozy corner belonged to the Kingsbrae, a beloved neighborhood diner. And they've kept the original sign to pay homage to his history. Let's head inside to see what's on the menu. A stacked wine list and French-inspired dishes. And don't forget to ask about the prefixed menu. It's guaranteed to set the mood for love. It's the perfect spot for a special night out.
1: Welcome to the Rosebud.
0: Thank you. So tell me a little bit about the Rosebud. What makes this the perfect date night spot?
1: Yeah, so here at the Rosebud, we're trying to bridge the gap between casual dining and fine dining. So that means you can have a date night, a business dinner, a solo dinner. It's kind of for everybody. So great spot for date night.
0: But no matter what kind of occasion it is, the food is going to be impeccable, and I cannot wait to taste. What do you have for us, Chef?
1: Okay, so this is the first course. So this is our roasted scallop dish.
0: I get that.
1: And then this is our in-house made potato bread.
0: That is beautiful. I got to tell you, scallop is one of my favorite dishes. So I cannot wait to dig in. May I, Chef?
1: Yes, absolutely. Enjoy. It's that fine dining technique, like I was saying, but presented in a familiar and casual manner.
0: Delicious. All right, Eric, my friend, that was a delicious scallop dish. What's next on the menu?
1: Okay, so here is one of our main courses. This is our brined and braised pastrami lamb shoulder.
0: Now I'm not messing around. Very flavorful. Good. Very flavorful. Good.
1: Don't be afraid to get some more bread in there as well.
0: Oh my gosh, that is a big piece. Hmm. The Rosebud's seasonally rotating menu brings thoughtful creativity to every dish. This is where comfort and quality take center stage on your date night. And if you plan on going a little bit later, you may ask Chef Eric for one of these. Thank you, Chef. Full details at cb24.com.

0: Creek neighborhood. The Danforth is a gem in the city. It's a place you go if you want bustling patios, amazing food, and just the best time. I think it goes like this. Opa! The Danforth is the go-to spot for authentic Greek food here in the city. And here at Messini's Authentic Gyros, you can get anything, and it all feels like it's homemade. I went with the chicken gyro, and I'll be honest, I'm an expressive eater, so I'm going to do my best to not make a mess. It's a gyro dance. Only a couple steps north of the main drag is Serrano Bakery, a Greek spot that is a staple in the Danforth neighborhood, and they are known for their amazing selection of baklava. If you have a sweet tooth, this is the place you need to be when you're visiting the city. Another gem in the city is this amazing Ethiopian restaurant. They have got some of the most incredible food, and when it comes to flavor and options, girl, thank you so much. It is endless. When I tell you, color, explosion, authenticity, I'm gonna need some help with this. Built back in 1919, originally as a movie theater, the Danforth Music Hall is a legendary music venue here in the city. Now, the tech has obviously updated quite a bit since 1919, but that original charm is still there. Blooming since 1911, Percy Waters Flower Market is an OG staple here in the Danforth. You have beautiful arrangements that will take your breath away. I mean, what more could a girl ask for? Toronto's Danforth neighborhood has it all, from incredible Greek authentic food to some really unique food finds and some Instagrammable spots. For more information, you can visit our website.
1: Bruce Bertramera, Rick Maloney. My weekend's best bet is to check out the classic cars at the Father's Day Car Show, hosted by the Bracebridge Rotary Club, happening on Sunday, June the 21st at the Rotary Center for Youth. 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Come and enjoy great music, food, and a community of gearheads from near and far. Can't wait to see you there.

An inclusive workplace doesn't start on your first day. It starts in the job posting, the job interview, the questions we ask, and in fact, the work itself. When employers build inclusion in mind from the very beginning, that's what creates an accessible and inclusive workplace. Accommodations stop being a reaction, and they start being part of how the workplace is supposed to be every single day for every single person. That's what inclusion and accessibility means in the workplace.

0: Nisha.
1: Hi, Michael.
0: So as head of HR at Ability Center, I've got a couple HR questions for you, if you don't mind. What is one small change in how we onboard here at Ability Center that you think has made the biggest difference?
1: Our communications. We give as much information as we can up front. So when someone comes to the building, they can already envision themselves here. They know all the accessibility features. They'll even know that they get the questions in advance. They don't have to ask.
0: I remember when I interviewed, that was a big thing for me. I really appreciated it myself. What's something that an inclusive workplace such as Ability Center does for employees of all abilities, not just those with a disability?
1: Oh, we reframe accommodations. They're for everyone. We just see them as support plans instead because everyone could use a bit more support.
0: One big change that Canadian employers could make that could have a huge difference in inclusive hiring.
1: Oh, we at HR think that everything we do is so confidential. It's not. Stop gatekeeping your process. Stop gatekeeping the questions. Share it with people. You want them to be the best selves, put their best selves forward, give them the information they need to do that.
0: I love it. Share more. Thank you. You know, inclusion at work, it isn't a perk or a policy, it's practice. Every employer in Canada has the opportunity to put...
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0: Toronto hosted its third World Cup match today as Germany won 2-1 against Cote d'Ivoire. A World Cup watch party also took place at the Toronto Islands today. And take a look at this. 5,000 Germany fans marched to Toronto Stadium ahead of this afternoon's match where Germany won 2-1. Stay with CP24 for more on these stories. 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Good evening. I'm Arda Zakarian. A massive celebration today at Toronto Stadium as Germany and Ivory Coast faced off in a crucial FIFA World Cup Group E matchup.
1: Metcher whizzing it into it now!
0: Four-time champions Germany walked away with a dramatic 2-1 victory with a deciding goal in stoppage time to book their spot in the knockout stage. With the win, Germany earns 6 points to advance while Ivory Coast prepares for their next game against Curaçao. Thousands of fans celebrated the win at watch parties across the city.
2: Okay, first half was a little rough, a little hard to watch. Our defense was not so great. I think once Undav came out, I mean, he scored both goals, right? So he brought it together for us. It was incredible.
3: We got the talent, we got the attacking prowess, we got the clutch players. Come on, World Cup, multiple time winners.
4: It's lucky, actually, because it should have been a draw, but Undav is the best striker in the world. So 2-1, group winner. I'm just happy, you know, it's perfect. It's perfect.
5: Out of the first half, it was, everybody was feeling the sadness of that one goal that went in, and I think the last two goals just brought everybody up.
6: I think in the end, we delivered, we made some good substitutions, and I think they made the change in the end.
7: So my guess was 2-1, because I knew Ivory Coast will be more difficult than Curaçao. So yeah, finally we made it, we won.
8: I'm very happy that how Germany played. The first half was a little tough, but the substitutions they made were really nice. Dennis Undav played really well. And overall, I'm just very happy as to how they perform.
9: I think they're just playing great, and I think they have everything it takes to win.
10: Well, I feel like it's an institution. Germany's always been here, and we're always going to be here.
0: Before making it to the FIFA Fan Fest or Toronto Stadium, Germany supporters took part in a march across the waterfront. They marched from Amsterdam Brewhouse along to Queen's Quay to Coronation Park earlier this afternoon. We spoke to soccer fans as they came together to cheer on Germany.
11: It's amazing. I almost got tears in my eyes. I thought, would be amazing if my dad could have gone through this, you know, if he would experience this, really.
12: Oh my God, it's fantastic, amazing. Yes!
13: There was another game we had before this, me and my dad, Panna and Ghana.
14: Yeah.
13: And it was, the atmosphere there was amazing, but this is on a whole other level.
7: It's just a beautiful atmosphere. I was in Mexico City for the opening game, so I'm just enjoying the game. I'm enjoying the atmosphere.
14: Unbelievable. Who would have thought all these Germans would have come out? It's an amazing atmosphere in Toronto. It's great to see European football here in Toronto.
13: It's amazing. I've been a Bayern fan for as long as I've been born with my dad. And ever since, like, this has came to Toronto, it's been nuts. I cannot believe that we are actually, we're hosting.
15: We're hosting, exactly.
16: We should do this more often, that's for
15: we
16: sure.
15: We should do this more, maybe in another 4 years.
16: Absolutely.
15: There you go.
16: Weekly.
0: In other World Cup action, the Netherlands defeated Sweden 5-1 today, while Ecuador takes on Curaçao next, followed by a late-night matchup between Tunisia and Japan to close out today's schedule. And if you're heading to a match, a watch party, or any other event in the city this weekend, officials are reminding you that transit is your best bet. Metrolink says Lakeshore West GO trains will run every

0: degrees. This is Toronto's breaking news, CP24. We'll have a look at Toronto's top stories coming up next as we leave you for a commercial break, but with a shot of Toronto Stadium.
1: These are turbulent times.
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0: A woman is dead following a shooting near Dundas and Jarvis. Police have arrested a male suspect. Two people are dead following a major crash on Queen and Dixie in Brampton. A funeral was held today for the five children killed in last week's Mapleton Township crash. Stay with CP24 for more on these stories. 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Police were called to an apartment building on Jarvis at 9:30 this morning. Police say one man was arrested nearby. They have not revealed a possible connection between the man and the victim, who has not been identified. They're asking anyone with information to come forward.
1: We still require the public's help in terms of any, if they have any video or any first-hand knowledge or information, if they heard or saw something, to please come forward. Our officers are currently on scene canvassing the building, canvassing for further video. Any information, even if they think it's the slightest, will potentially help us in our investigation.
0: Anyone with information can contact police at 51 Division or Crime Stoppers. Toronto police are investigating an early morning shooting in a downtown residential area. Police say they were called to the area of Baldwin and Beverly Streets for reports of gunfire around 4:30 this morning. They say a home in the area has been damaged. There's no reported injuries. No suspect information has been released. Police are asking any witnesses to come forward. One person has been rushed to hospital after a collision in Brampton. Peel police say a vehicle crashed into a tree near Howden Boulevard and Lime Ridge Drive just after 8:45 tonight. One person was taken to hospital in life-threatening condition. The cause of the crash is under investigation. Two people are dead following a crash at a major intersection in Brampton. Peel Regional Police say two vehicles collided at Dixie Road and Queen Street just before 1:30 this afternoon. One person was pronounced dead shortly after the crash, and a second female later died in hospital. A third person was also transported with minor injuries.
2: Our major collision bureau is investigating this accident, and anybody who's been in the area that might have dash cam footage or any footage or witnessed anything leading up to the accident, if they could let our major collision bureau know at 905-453-3311, and they can ask for our major collision bureau.
0: The cause of the crash is under investigation. Two elderly women have serious but non-life-threatening injuries after they were hit by a vehicle late last night. It happened in Burlington near Fairview Street, east of Drury Lane. Officers were called out to the area around 9:45 last night. The two victims were taken to hospital for treatment. The driver remained on the scene. No word yet on any charges. OBP say a Brampton man has died following a horrific crash last week

north of Kitchener that also claimed the lives of five children. Police say the 42-year-old man driving the SUV involved in the collision was pronounced dead in hospital on Friday. He was alone in the SUV when it and a passenger van collided at the intersection of 4th Line and Wellington Road 12 north of Kitchener on June the 12th. A funeral was held for the children today. They were all siblings, the youngest being 4 and the eldest being 12 years old. Some downed live power lines may have sparked a fire in the junction. Thick plumes of smoke can be seen from this viewer video, which was sent to us. Toronto Fire say it started in a garage in the Lansdowne and Wallace Avenue area just after 11 a.m. No injuries were reported and the fire is now out. 10:40, 19 degrees. This is Toronto's breaking news. CB24 will have a look at Toronto's top stories coming up next. Stay with us.

0: Let's take a look at some of the new films hitting screens this weekend with film critic Richard Krause. It's great to see you, Rich. My nearly 4-year-old daughter is all in on Toy Story. Mm-hmm. She's asked me about 5 times this week, when are we seeing Toy Story 5? Tell us about it.
1: Well, by the time you get to the 5th installment in any franchise, you're usually looking at diminishing returns. The further you get away from the source, the worse the movie is. Happily for you and your 4-year-old, that's not the case with Toy Story 5. This looks back to the first couple of movies and kind of recaptures the magic that they had. It's the story of an 8-year-old girl who still plays with the toys that we've seen all the way through the franchise. Woody and Jesse and Buzz Lightyear and many others, plus some new ones. But she's the only kid in the neighborhood who still plays with toys. Everyone else has a tablet or a screen of some sort. So her parents, hoping that she'll learn to fit in with the other kids, get her a tablet. She becomes obsessed with it, forgets about her old pals, Woody and Jesse. So they decide to wage a campaign to make sure that she meets some new people but doesn't forget her old friends, the toys. And this is a really lovely film about how there is a place for tech. It's not a franchise yelling on its front yard, get out of my yard, tech. It's not that at all. This is a film that says there's a place for tech, but playing games on a tablet isn't playing. You're not using your imagination, which is what this movie is all about, and there's plenty of it on display here. So I gave Toy Story 5, it's now in theaters, 4 stars out of 5.
0: I'm looking forward to that one. Rich, it's kind of hard to believe it's been 35 years since Robin Hood, Prince of Thieves. And looking at the preview for The Death of Robin Hood, this looks awesome. I hope it lived up to your expectations.
1: Well, it's a much different movie than Robin Hood, Prince of Thieves. In that movie, in most retellings of the Robin Hood mythology, he's a good guy who robbed from the rich to give to the poor. Here, he's portrayed as a man who killed simply for the joy of it. He was a thief, a murderer, an all-around bad guy. It is late in his life, and he's had enough. He's had enough of it all. He's ready to go. But he agrees to do one last battle for his friend, Little John. He's grievously injured in that battle, and instead of leaving him on the battlefield to die, Little John takes him to a mysterious island where he is nursed back to health. And then he starts thinking, can there be salvation for a person like me, someone who is killed simply for the joy of it? And that's essentially, I won't give you any more detail than that, that's essentially what the movie's about. And this is a film that is so incredibly violent in its first hour or so, that medieval cruelty and grimness bleeds over into the second half. At least it stayed with me, so that I didn't really buy into the redemption arc. I didn't really think that this movie worked. It felt too disjointed from part one into part two, even though Hugh Jackman is quite good in this. But I gave it 3 out of 5 stars, called The Death of Robin Hood. It's in theaters now.
0: And let's close off these reviews with Leviticus.
1: Leviticus is an Australian horror film about two young teen, gay teenagers who are living in this Bible Belt kind of town. When it is discovered that they're having a relationship, their parents make them take a kind of conversion therapy ritual, which does not have the effect that the parents wanted it to have. Instead, it creates this demon. It summons a demon that seems to possess each of them and makes them do terrible things. And this is a movie that works on a whole lot of levels. It's about the horrors of conversion therapy, and it's about living in this small town. But what it does really effectively is display the scares. There's very little computer-generated imagery here. What it is mostly are what we call practical effects. So when you see something happening, you know, it is done via stunts and via very practical means. And it feels real, it feels authentic, and it's quite scary. Leviticus is in theaters now, and I gave it 3.5 stars out of 5.
2: Hi, everyone. Steve Ferguson here, Mayor of Prince Edward County. 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
7: Welcome to Ontario's wine country. Here's how many winemakers we have here. Here are some of the pioneers and the rising stars. And here's Shiraz. Seriously, his name is Shiraz. Here's how many don't care about sustainability. Here's how many do. Because we're not just made in Ontario, we're made of it. Wines of Ontario.
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13: And to the gridiron, the Argos were looking for their first win of the CFL season, visiting the Ottawa Redblacks.
14: First and 10 from the 17. Kelly to his right. End zone shot. Got it again. Touchdown, Toronto.
13: The Argos were up by 8 heading into the second half and pulled away from their winning 44-24. Quarterback Chad Kelly threw for 4 touchdowns but also had 4 interceptions. The Argos are back on the field Friday visiting the defending Grey Cup champion Saskatchewan Roughriders. A big fundraiser hit the streets today aimed at helping the blind and partially sighted. The iRide rolled out of Vaughan on its way to both Alliston and Collingwood. Riders got to choose from a 65 or a 130 kilometer route. It's the third year for the fundraiser of the group. We're hoping to raise some $150,000 this time around.
15: We are a small charity that raises funds for charities that support the blind community, the mental, physical, emotional health and well-being. So we're actually raising funds today for 3 charities: Balance for Blind Adults, their mental health and well-being program, Blind Sailing Association of Canada, there are 2 sailboats that need repairs and safety upgrades, and Trailblazers Tandem Cycling Club, a cycling club for blind and tandem cyclists. They have a tandem rejuvenation project for their tandem fleet.
16: We've done a lot of training and worked on this, and part of what we're doing is trying to make this experience or experiences like this a little more common. So as part of the preparation for this, Balance actually teamed up with iRide and a local spin studio called Rocket Cycle to set up a 6-week spin training program to get going for this. And the part of the objective here was to bring this kind of work into mainstream spaces so we could train alongside sighted riders and have the staff and the community members see that we belong in these mainstream spaces.
13: Last year's iRide raised some $100,000 for the organization. The sounds of jazz are taking over the city with Toronto's Jazz Fest. In honor of Black Music Month, a 10-day festival started yesterday with a jazz meets hip-hop panel at The Pilot in Yorkville. It runs through until the 28th of June at a number of venues around Toronto. And for a full list of artists and other important information, you can visit torontojazz.com. A special walking tour has returned to Toronto to shine the spotlight on Little Jamaica's music history. The 1.5 to 2 hour tour provides a chance to experience the culinary significant neighborhood. From the music to the food, Little Jamaica on Eglinton West has a deep history in the city and the country. Phil Vassell is the executive director of the Canada Black Music Archives, the organization behind the walking tour.
5: One of the things we've recognized going in and exploring the culture and the music and the art and the iconography that's part of the community, lots of visual art there to reflect some of this culture that's there. We see a lot of people who will come up to us and thank us for sharing this knowledge with the broader public because they're quite proud of what this community has represented to the larger Toronto community.
13: The Little Jamaica Music History Walking Tour runs weekly on Sundays and Wednesdays through October the 18th. More information is available through the Canada Black Music Archives website. An annual celebration of Scottish culture took place in Port Hope.

The Northumberland Scottish Festival and Highland Games featured bagpipe and drum competitions as part of the two-day event. It also included competitive dancing with participants from across North America, among other strength testing challenges. 10:53, 19 degrees. This is Toronto's breaking news, CP24. We'll have a look at Toronto's top stories coming up next. Stay with us as we leave you with a live look of Nathan Phillips Square, where it is still packed, filled with people.

0: Main Street West is legendary. The energy here is amazing. There's always something going on. Here, come on, let's go check it out. Trinity Bellwoods has something for everyone. They've got tennis courts, volleyball courts, and baseball diamond. And if you have a dog, and it kind of feels like everybody in the city has a dog, myself included, they have a fantastic off-leash dog park. And pro tip, if you're coming during cherry blossom season, it's one of the maybe quieter spots to come and snap a pic of the beautiful flowers. Hey, hi. Tucked away in Toronto's Fashion District is Graffiti Alley. It is wall-to-wall murals. You've got artwork changing all the time. And because this is a legal Graffiti Alley, the art is changing all the time. You have video shoots that happen here, photo shoots. Actually, while we're here, let me take a picture. This looks really cool. Now, the Rex has history here on Queen Street West. It is a great place to come for live jazz. You've got the blues, really chill vibes. You can also go in, grab a drink and some bites. It is historic here on Queen West. The Drake Hotel is just one of those really cool spots in the city. They have amazing food inside and cocktails. If that's your thing, they've got options for days. Located in the West Queen West Little Portugal neighborhood, Badi Ali has got some of the best pizza in the city. And yes, it is known for its slices, but also for its long lines. But I promise you, it is worth the wait. This Italian gelato spot is a must in the summertime, or honestly, any time of year. It is small, but it is always packed. But don't worry, the line moves fast. From incredibly bold street art to diverse eats, Queen Street West is just where Toronto comes alive. For more information, you can visit our website.
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7: At Pearson, we build anything and everything to get an aircraft onto the ground and to the terminal.
8: It started in 1983 when we first started in business. Within 2 months, we had our first contract, and we've never left. It's funded our expansion, my own growth, everybody that works here.
7: The economy is going to be boosted by what they have going on here, and that's to use local trades. It's very highly respected when that happens, and I believe that's what Pearson's trying to do.
8: It's wonderful to know that there's a future for so many people within our embrace.

0: 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How can I help?
1: Adults, I need somebody to enter. Not just anybody.

0: hosted its third FIFA World Cup match Saturday as Germany won 2-1 against Cote d'Ivoire. A World Cup watch party also took place at the Toronto Islands this weekend. And around 5,000 Germany fans marched to Toronto Stadium ahead of Saturday's match, where Germany won 2-1 against Cote d'Ivoire. And stay with CP24 for more on these stories. 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Good evening. I'm Arda Zakarian. A massive celebration this weekend at Toronto Stadium as Germany and Ivory Coast faced off in a crucial FIFA World Cup Group E matchup.
1: Metcher whizzing it into it.
0: Four-time champions Germany walked away with a dramatic 2-1 victory with a deciding goal in stoppage time to book their spot in the knockout stage. With the win, Germany earned 6 points to advance while Ivory Coast prepares for their next game against Curaçao. Thousands of fans celebrated the win at watch parties across the city.
2: Okay, first half was a little rough, a little hard to watch. Our defense was not so great. I think once Undav came out, I mean, he scored both goals, right? So he brought it together for us. It was incredible.
3: And we got the talent, we got the attacking prowess, we got the clutch players. Come on, World Cup, multiple time winners.
4: It's lucky actually, because it should have been a draw, but Undav is the best striker in the world. So 2-1, group winner, I'm just happy, you know, it's perfect, it's perfect.
5: Out of the first half, it was, everybody was feeling the sadness of that one goal that went in, and I think the last two goals just brought everybody up.
6: I think in the end we delivered, we made some good substitutions, and I think they made the change in the end.
7: So my guess was 2-1 because I knew Ivory Coast will be more difficult than Curaçao. So yeah, finally we made it. We won.
8: I'm very happy that how Germany played. The first half was a little tough, but the substitutions they made were really nice. Dennis Undav played really well. And overall, I'm just very happy as to how they perform.
9: I think they're just playing great, and I think they have everything it takes to win.
10: Well, I feel like it's an institution. Germany's always been here, and we're always going to be here.
0: Before making it to FIFA Fan Fest or Toronto Stadium, Germany supporters took part in a march along the waterfront. This is actually a tradition to march to the game. They marched from Amsterdam Brewhaus along Queen's Quay to Coronation Park this weekend. We spoke to soccer fans as they came together to cheer on Germany.
11: It's amazing. I almost got tears in my eyes. I thought, would be amazing if my dad could have gone through this, you know, if he would experience this, really.
12: Oh my God, it's fantastic, amazing. Yes!
13: There was another game we had before this, me and my dad, Panna and Ghana.
14: Yeah.
13: And it was, the atmosphere there was amazing, but this is on a whole other level.
12: It's just a beautiful atmosphere. I was in Mexico City for the opening game, so I'm just enjoying the game. I'm
14: wow.
12: Enjoying the atmosphere.
14: Unbelievable. Who would have thought all these Germans would have come out? It's an amazing atmosphere in Toronto. It's great to see European football here in Toronto.
13: It's amazing. I've been a Bayern fan for as long as I've been born with my dad. And ever since, like, this has came to Toronto, it's been nuts. I cannot believe that we are actually, like we're hosting.
15: We're hosting, exactly.
16: We should do this more often, that's for
15: sure. We should do this more, maybe in another 4 years.
16: Absolutely.
15: There you go.
16: Weekly.
0: In other World Cup action, the Netherlands defeated Sweden 5-1 on Saturday, while Ecuador takes on Curaçao next, followed by a late night matchup between Tunisia and Japan to close out Saturday's schedule. And if you're heading to a match or a watch party or any other event in the city this weekend, officials are reminding you that transit is your best bet. Metrolink says Lakeshore West GO trains will run every 15 minutes, adding late night trips running over the weekend.
17: Service has been great so far. We're seeing between 20 to 25,000 in ridership at Exhibition Station. Again, you're going to see a lot of foot traffic, but we have a lot of way signage, additional volunteers on the ground to support at Union Station and Exhibition Stations. But so far, so good. Everyone just seems really upbeat. The energy is fantastic. And just really, at the end of the day, we just want to get people safely to where they need to go.
0: You can find the full amended schedule on gotransit.com. And remember, you can catch all the game action throughout the FIFA World Cup on TSN, CTV, and Crave. 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We'll have a look at Toronto's top stories coming up next. Stay with us for that.
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0: A woman is dead following a shooting near Dundas and Jarvis. Police have arrested a male suspect. Two people are dead following a major crash on Queen and Dixie in Brampton. A funeral was held on Saturday for the five children killed in last week's Mapleton Township crash. Stay with CP24 for more on these stories. And for further details, head to our website, cp24.com and the CP24 app. A woman is dead following a shooting at an apartment near Dundas and Jarvis. Police were called to an apartment building on Jarvis at 9:30 Saturday morning. Police say one man was arrested nearby. They have not revealed a possible connection between the man and the victim, who has not been identified. They're asking anyone with information to come forward.
1: Right now, there's no further threat to public safety. It's a sad, unfortunate circumstance, tragic, as a matter of fact, that happened. And we're appealing for any assistance at all, if anyone heard or saw anything, to come forward and let us know.
2: I woke up to a loud noise, people yelling and all. I thought the celebrations for the Germany match has already started. And then I head out, I see there's no one. And then I went to Twitter, and then I seen a tweet from the Toronto Police like an hour later saying that there's a shooting in the building. It's kind of scary.
3: It's scary, right? Because, like, this is supposed to be, like, a nice neighborhood, like a good area.
0: Anyone with information can contact police at 51 Division or Crime Stoppers. Toronto police are investigating a shooting in a downtown residential area. Police say they were called to the area of Baldwin and Beverly Streets for reports of gunfire around 4:30 on Saturday morning. They say a home in the area has been damaged. There's no reported injuries and no suspect information has been released. Police are asking any witnesses to come forward. One person has been rushed to hospital after a collision in Brampton. Peel police say a vehicle crashed into a tree near Howden Boulevard and Lime Ridge Drive just after 8:45 p.m. on Saturday. One person was taken to a hospital in life-threatening condition. The cause of the crash is under investigation. Two people are dead following a crash at a major intersection in Brampton. Peel Regional Police say two vehicles collided at Dixie Road and Queen Street just before 1:30 p.m. on Saturday. One person was pronounced dead shortly after the crash, and a second female later died in hospital. A third person was also transported with minor injuries.
4: Our major collision bureau is investigating this accident, and anybody who's been in the area that might have dash cam footage or any footage or witnessed anything leading up to the accident, if they could let our Major Collision Bureau know at 905-453-3311, and they can ask for our Major Collision Bureau.
0: The cause of the crash is under investigation. OPP say a Brampton man has died following a horrific crash last week north of Kitchener that also claimed the lives of five children. Police say the 42-year-old man driving the SUV involved in the collision was pronounced dead in hospital on Friday. He was alone in the SUV when it and a passenger van collided at the intersection of 4th Line and Wellington Road 12 north of Kitchener on June the 12th. A funeral was held for the children on Saturday. They were all siblings, the youngest being 4 and the eldest being 12 years old. This is Toronto's breaking news, CP24. We'll have a look at Toronto's top stories coming up next. Stay with us.
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3: The Argos were looking for their first win of the CFL season, visiting the Ottawa Redblacks.
4: First and 10 from the 17. Kelly to his right. End zone shot. Got it again. Touchdown, Toronto.
3: The Argos were up by 8 heading into the second half and pulled away from there, winning 44-24. Quarterback Chad Kelly threw for 4 touchdowns but also had 4 interceptions. The Argos are back on the field Friday visiting the defending Grey Cup champions, Saskatchewan Roughriders. A big fundraiser hit the streets this weekend aimed at helping the blind and partially sighted. The iRide rolled out of Vaughan on its way to both Alliston and Collingwood. Riders got to choose from a 65 or 130 kilometer route. It is the third year for the fundraiser for the group, who are hoping to raise some $150,000 this time around.
5: It doesn't matter your ability. Once you get on the bike and on the road, we're all equals. And one of the great things about our event is it's a very inclusive event. It's very community focused. As you can hear the din in the background, there's a lot of people who see each other just this time this year. And people train, for weeks as tandem partners.
6: A lot of the riders here will be traveling on tandem bikes, with a sighted person being the captain, riding up front and handling the actual navigation. And they'll be paired with a blind or partially sighted rider who will help them, who will be cycling and being an equal contributor to the team. And we've got 2 different routes today, one's heading out to Alliston, and the others are trucking all the way, 130 kilometers, to Collingwood. This is one of the nice things about cycling, is that it is naturally a pretty equitable activity.
3: Last year's iRide raised some $100,000 for the organization. The sounds of jazz are taking over the city with Toronto's Jazz Festival. In honor of Black Music Month, the 10-day festival started Friday with a jazz meets hip-hop panel at The Pilot in Yorkville. It runs through until June 28 and a number of venues around Toronto. For a full list of artists and other important information, you can visit torontojazz.com. An annual celebration of Scottish culture took place in Port Hope. The Northumberland Scottish Festival and Highland Games featured bagpipe and drum competitions as part of the 2-day event. It also included competitive dancing with participants from across North America, among other strength testing challenges. Toronto's biggest pre-pride party officially kicked off the season tonight. The annual Village Fest transformed Church Street into a massive 4-block celebration between Gloucester and Wood Streets. Attendees enjoyed live music, stage shows, and tons of local vendors.
7: The most important thing is our voice. And it doesn't even matter if you're coming out. As long as you have that voice in yourself of self-acceptance.
8: I feel like right now I can feel by myself and feel, I can come out and, can be myself, be happy and, to come out and support the community.
9: Spirit.
8: So, yeah, spirit.
9: We've come a long way in Pride. Pride has grown to be more communicated, more family-bended, more bonded, where people before were afraid to come out to Pride and say, hey, it's all about the gays. It's not. It's all about us being brought together to make everybody be accepted.
3: The unofficial kickoff runs all weekend long, setting the stage for next week's main festival. This is Toronto's breaking news. CP24 will have a look at Toronto's top stories coming up next. Stay with us.

This is the Distillery District where Toronto's history comes alive. Tucked in the city's east end at Millen, Parliament is full of arts and culture and love. Cobblestone streets, historic buildings. This place is a creative's dream, and it's also a great place for selfies. Check this out. But one more. Back in the 1830s, two guys from England, James Wart and William Gooderham, came to Toronto with a simple plan to mill flour, but the wind had other plans. So they pivoted big time, firing up one of the city's first steam engines, turning grain into whiskey, and it wasn't just this little side hustle. It became one of the biggest distilleries in the British Empire. After more than 150 years of production, they did shut down, but they reopened in 2003, becoming the vibey, culture-packed district that you know today. With over 40 boutiques and one-of-a-kind spots, it is the place for Made in Canada merch. From stylish fits to quirky gifts to artisanal treats you'll want to take home, the shopping here is next level. Bars, cafes, bistros, bakeries, the distillery has it all. And the coffee? Cheers. World class. Got a sweet tooth? Hit up Soma for the best chocolate. And hey, it's always 5 o'clock somewhere, right? The brew pubs are pouring everything from local craft to unique sips like sake and Canadian-made spirits. The food scene here is as diverse as the city itself. The Distillery District isn't just a vibe. It's an open-air gallery where art and culture are around every single corner. Keep your eyes peeled for it. A massive 40-foot spider-shaped sculpture that looks like it crawled straight out of Burning Man. Because it did. And you can't skip Big Heart, a 14-foot tall steel statement that's equal parts industrial and iconic. Feeling a little sentimental? Head over to Lovelocks. Clip yours on, snap a pic. It's basically a rite of passage here. From cobblestone streets to bold art to amazing food and centuries of history, the Distillery District is where the past meets the present in the best way possible. For more information, you can visit our website.

0: Denise Angus, and I'm the founder of Maddie's Place. Maddie's Place is a Toronto-based dog rescue. We also help out cats, but our primary focus are dogs. We just welcome dogs from Canada. We have such a huge overpopulation crisis right now in Canada and even right here in Ontario. So our sole focus are Canadian dogs and cats. We've been around since 2016. Our primary dogs that we intake are medical cases or often behavioral cases. So dogs that need a little added help that shelters or owners aren't able to assist with. So we can step in, rehab the dogs, and then make them adoptable.
1: Hey guys, I'm Matt. This is Troop, and he's my rescue dog. We've been together for 2 years. So I'm a pilot, infantry with the Canadian Armed Forces. I met Troop. I run a rescue called Tailwind Rescue. We partner with Maddie's Place. We got a call from a bunch of orange pilots that Troop was up in Moosonee, and he was eating gravel and rocks and playing in the mud. So in tandem with Maddie's Place, we did a joint rescue to bring him down from Moosonee. He wasn't in good shape. He had lost a lot of weight. The orange pilots did their best to befriend him and make sure he was comfortable up there, but he definitely needed to be moved to a better situation. There are so many dogs up in communities like Moosonee or Northern Winnipeg that need to be adopted. It's such an important thing that we need to do. And I think Troop is a testament to what adopting a dog can become. Maddie's Place has been a fundamental partner for me in adopting Troop, and along with the rescue. They are absolutely amazing. They care about the animals they rescue. They cared about Troop, and they were absolutely perfect for the adoption process. Denise, who runs Maddie's Place, she's an absolute saint, and she loves the animals she works with, and I could not recommend her more.
2: I'm Lisa Booth, and I am a volunteer with Maddie's Place for their pet food bank. Maddie's Place started their pet food bank in 2016, and it has expanded to the point now that we are covering even more pet parents in need. We've got the three volunteers going to select buildings in the east end of Toronto, servicing approximately 1,200 pets every month.
0: And this is what our Maddie's Place community looks like. Foster, adopt, and volunteer. Thanks for coming.

0: accessibility is more than just a box to tick. You know, when we just do that, we miss out on so many great things. Sure, it's about ramps and railings, but it's also about people. It's about technology. It's about policy. It's the language we use, the environment we're creating both online and in person. When we do that, that's when accessibility really hits home. That's when we're truly inclusive. Okay, Mubina, as the manager of all things training and education here at Ability Center, you see so many different places throughout Ontario. What are some things, some real easy things that can make an environment more welcoming and inclusive?
1: So one of the things that is easy to notice is when a space has been intentionally created to be accessible rather than an afterthought. And it's so important so that you're, you know, you have enough space to navigate it. You're not looking at, you know, oh, can I fit through there? Can I not fit through there? It's just seamless for you. And that just makes me feel more welcome and, you know, feel like I belong there.
0: So if I'm a Canadian business owner, what is one simple, maybe cost-effective thing that I can do to have an immediate impact to being more inclusive?
1: So one of the key things is training when it comes to accessibility. When we train our people, we're now, you know, changing things from being theoretical to practical, because now you're able to help people understand what does accessibility mean? What can they change in their behavior so that now everything is seamless for them? They can ask questions, they're not making assumptions, and they're truly creating that culture of welcoming and belonging for everybody.
0: Seems like we have a long way to go, but with people like you leading us, we're taking one step at a time.
1: Yes, we are, definitely.
0: Mindful design lives in the details that most people overlook. Decisions get made every day, big and small. But once you start looking through a lens of mindful design, the world looks very different.
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5: 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We'll have a look at Toronto's top stories coming up next. 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

0: fans celebrating in the city as their team takes the win at Toronto Stadium against Côte d'Ivoire. Good evening. A sea of soccer fans taking over the streets once again as Toronto hosts the four-time World Cup champions. But they had their work cut out for them against this afternoon's opponent.
1: Everything with a real shout of proceeding. Here's Diamande. Lovely ball over. Where's he going? It's going in!
0: Côte d'Ivoire scoring first to take the lead. Germany will respond twice. The game winner happening in stoppage time. This secures Germany's spot in the knockout stage of the tournament.
2: Think they can make it to the final?
3: Absolutely, man. We got the talent. Yeah. We got the attacking prowess. We got the clutch players. Come on, World Cup multiple time winners. So
4: first half was a bit not that good. But besides that, you also need that one. We had a similar game in 2014 and we won the whole thing. So I'm fine with that.
5: I think in the end we delivered. We made some good substitutions and I think they made the change in the end.
6: So my guess was 2-1 because I knew Ivory Coast will be more difficult than Curaçao. So yeah, finally we made it. We won.
7: I'm very happy that how Germany played. The first half was a little tough, but the substitutions they made were really nice. Dennis Undav played really well. And overall, I'm just very happy as to how they perform.
0: One of today's many watch parties took place on the Toronto Islands. The event selling out, with fans taking advantage of the sunny Saturday weather. Toronto's next World Cup game happens on Tuesday evening with Panama taking on Croatia. Well, still to come tonight, the Blue Jays bounce back in a big way as they continue their series against the Cubs. Those highlights coming up. But more news in a moment. First, here is a live look at the city this evening. There was a festival going on. You can see it is just wrapping up at this point in the evening. A lovely clear night down at Nathan Phillips Square. Let's take a look at your first look at the forecast, everybody. Right now, satellite radar, you can see it is pretty clear. Earlier, we had, a patch of bad weather going through southwestern Ontario. The rain is still on its way. There was some debate about some funnel clouds, so that was something people had to look out for if you are southwest of London, but pretty clear here. As we look at our current temperatures, it's 18 degrees, and looking real quick, overnight at a glance, we're going to be right where we should be at 15 degrees. It'll be clear by the morning, a light wind, and sunrise at 5:36 a.m., 17 degrees. Well, a second person has died following a crash in Brampton. Peel Police confirming that second fatality earlier this evening. The two-vehicle collision happened just before 1:30 this afternoon at Dixie Road and Queen Street. A third person suffered minor injuries. No word yet on the cause of this crash. Also in Brampton, one person is in life-threatening condition after a vehicle crashed into a tree. It happened around 8:45 this evening near Howden Boulevard and Lime Ridge Drive. That investigation is ongoing. A funeral took place today for the five children killed in a crash north of Kitchener. Peter, Helena, Sarah, Maggie, and Susie Dorfskin died in the June 12th collision between a van and an SUV in Mapleton Township. The family's 15-month-old child is recovering at home while the mother remains in hospital. Friends and family members gathered for the service at a rural chapel outside of Kitchener. Meanwhile, OPP have confirmed the 42-year-old Brampton man driving the SUV has also died of his injuries. Well, moving next to the city's latest homicide, a woman fatally shot inside a downtown apartment building. One person is under arrest. CTV's Janice Golding has the latest on the investigation.
8: Investigators from 51 Division were called to a downtown high-rise around 9:30 a.m.
9: Upon arrival, they located an adult female victim suffering from an apparent gunshot wound. Life-saving measures were performed, and she was subsequently transported via emergency run to a local trauma center, where sadly she was pronounced deceased a short time later.
8: The victim, police will only say, is an adult female shot inside a unit.
10: The noise was really loud. It literally woke me up from sleep. So,
8: did you hear a gunshot?
10: I didn't hear a gunshot, but I heard a lot of people yelling.
8: This resident of 251 Jarvis says at first he was confused about what was going on.
10: I thought the celebrations for the Germany match has already started. And then I head out, I see there's no one.
8: He would soon learn emergency crews had come and gone, rushing the victim to a local trauma center.
11: So she was just being wheeled out and they were doing CPR. I mean, it was sad. People were crying and all.
8: Police won't say what led

0: information to contact them. The investigation continues. Janice Golding, CTV News.
1: And police are investigating an early morning shooting in a downtown residential area. Police say they were called to the area of Baldwin and Beverly Streets for reports of gunfire around 4:30. They say a home in the area has been damaged. There's no reported injuries and no suspect information has been released. Police are asking any witnesses to come forward. Well, police have identified the victim in a fatal shooting near Keele and Eglinton on Friday. 28-year-old Isaiah Peters Alexander was found unresponsive in a laneway just after 2 a.m. Friday near Eglinton and Yarrow. He was rushed to hospital but did not survive. Police have not released any suspect information. And Toronto Public Health has issued an alert following several suspected drug overdoses. The drug alert says the department was informed of an increased number of overdoses in the downtown area, and it's monitoring the situation. The alert cited reports of a clear substance like glass that may be circulating, but it wasn't known what specific drugs might be connected to the overdoses. Public Health continues to advise safety precautions to those using unregulated opioids like carrying naloxone and accessing Toronto's drug checking service. Meanwhile, the province is urging Ontarians to take precautions against tick bites as residents spend more time outside during the summer months. Chief Medical Officer of Health, Dr. Kieran Moore, warned in a statement that more Ontarians may be at risk this year. He noted that the insects are expanding into new areas and case counts of Lyme disease and other tick-borne illnesses have been on the rise, but he said simple precautions, including being vigilant in woody and grassy areas, can help reduce that risk. Well, coming up on CTV News, embracing all things Scottish, bagpipes absolutely included. We'll explain next.

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0: 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We're making every corner of Ontario safer to make all of Ontario safer. That's how we protect Ontario.
1: Welcome back, everybody. We head outside, and it looks like a lovely night outside. If you want to go for a walk before you go to bed, that should help you sleep well. Hey, everybody, this is the last day of spring. Just after 4 this morning, it is summer, everybody. Right now, 18 degrees in Toronto and pretty lovely all throughout southwestern Ontario, so really nothing to complain about there. We are just where we should be overnight, a low of 15 degrees. We're one of the more warmer spots, just looking at the map there, but nothing too concerning. No one below 8 degrees, or no one city below 8 degrees. Tomorrow morning, welcome summer. 5 a.m., it'll be 15 degrees. It'll be clear with a light wind, and then the sun comes out. It'll be 16 degrees at 7 and 18 at 9, and get warmer after that. Again, the highs tomorrow were 1 degree below normal. You can see to the east of us, there is a chance of thunderstorms. Now, we have a 30% chance of some. We could have some rain here, but it's looking pretty nice. And I think from what they tell me, any precipitation we might have will be later in the day. So by then, Dad will be pooped out and tired and lying on the couch. As we look at our next, our Father's Day forecast, as I'm saying, 30% chance of showers. It's going to be a lovely day. UV index high, very high, 8. So you might want to slap on the sunscreen. We want to protect the old man there. Wind, light, and sunset. It's the longest day of the year tomorrow. Sunset at 9:02. Dare I say, it's all downhill after that, everybody. The days get shorter. Let's see, Monday, we're getting some rain. Tuesday looks like the best day of the week. Wednesday, the cloud moves in. Thursday and Friday, we have some rain. And then Saturday, of course, when I come back to work, it's 24 degrees. The 12th annual Village Fest is taking place this weekend ahead of the big Pride Parade next Sunday. The weekend event is taking place in the heart of Church Wellesley Village, featuring live entertainment, drag performances, and fabulous fashion. Pets are also welcome. The event wraps up Sunday at midnight. Well, turning to sports, the Blue Jays rallied back against the Cubs in Chicago.
2: And this one is high in the air to left.
1: Kazuma Okamoto hitting a 3-run homer in the 8th inning after Toronto eliminated a 5-run deficit. That's all the Jays would need. Toronto takes this one 8-6, a big relief for Jays fans after yesterday's game. They'll wrap up this 3-game series against the Cubs Sunday afternoon. Meanwhile, the Argos are looking for their first win of the CFL season, visiting the Ottawa Red Blacks.
2: First and 10 from the 17. Kelly to his right. End zone shot. Got it again. Touchdown, Toronto.
1: Toronto winning this one 44-24. Quarterback Chad Kelly threw for 4 touchdowns, but also had 4 interceptions. The Argos are back on the field Friday, visiting the defending Grey Cup champion Saskatchewan Roughriders. Well, just days after a horrendous injury ended his World Cup run, Ismail Kone has reunited with his team. It was a hero's welcome for the 24-year-old from his teammates and coach Jesse March after his release from hospital in Vancouver. The team also thanking the staff and medical team at Vancouver General Hospital after Kone underwent surgery for a broken left leg suffered in the game against Qatar. An annual celebration of Scottish culture took place in Port Hope. The Northumberland Scottish Festival and Highland Games featured bagpipe and drum competitions as part of the 2-day event. It also included competitive dancing with participants from across North America, among other strength testing challenges. Stay with us, folks. Put down your sword and come on back. Richard Krause is back.

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19: Okay, 6 o'clock, we talked about not suitable for work. I'm sure we've all clicked on something that we shouldn't at work. But anyway, Richard Krause joins us now. Richard, we're going to blow through a whole bunch of things here. So, Not Suitable for Work by Mindy Kaling. She's back. What is it about?
20: She's a creator, the writer, and the producer doesn't appear in the show, and it's about young people living in Brooklyn. It's kind of like Friends, only without the joke to minute ratio that show managed to spit out, which is really quite something. But it is funny, and it is about these people just trying to make their way in the world. It's about their work lives, it's about their personal lives, and I think if you stick with it, I found the first episode a little rocky. You stick with it, though, and I think you'll find yourself creating something or finding a good time waster. And I say that with the utmost respect. I like a television show that I can kind of turn my brain off a little bit and just sit back and enjoy and watch the minutes click by. And that's what Not Suitable for Work on Disney Plus felt like to me.
19: You know, often an actor, they want to look their best when they're doing a film. And when I see Hugh Jackman in this new Robin Hood film. This is a man who's dedicated to his craft because he looks nothing like the Hugh Jackman I just saw at the Met Gala the other day.
20: Nope, he looks like Angry Santa in this movie. He played, his film is called The Death of Robin Hood, and it is as grim as the title would lead you to believe. This is a movie that takes the myth of Robin Hood, who, you know, we've always been told stole from the rich to give to the poor, and was a kind of a kind-hearted and benevolent outlaw. It takes that and flips it on its head and turns him into a guy who killed for the sheer pleasure of it, was really a murderer and a villain through and through. He's now at the end of his life, and he's ready to go to whatever plane is next for him, but he has to fight one last battle. He does the battle, he's grievously injured, and he ends up under the care of a woman named the Prioress, who is played by Jodie Comer, and we know her from Killing Eve and lots of other things, and she nurses him back to health. And as he's coming back to health, he starts to wonder, is it possible for someone like me, a person who has done the worst things imaginable, to find redemption, to have salvation? The trouble with this movie for me, though, isn't Hugh Jackman. He's terrific in this film. What it is that the first half is so unbelievably violent that it really sticks with you. And so when you get to the second half of the show, you kind of are still have this kind of like violent hangover that just didn't, for me anyway, go away. So the two halves of the film didn't really seem to fit together. But should that spark your attention, it's called The Death of Robin Hood, and it's in theaters now.
19: Okay, so my husband will like the first half of the movie, and I'll like the second half of the movie. Okay, so, hey, apparently there's a movie out called Toy Story 5. It made a lot of money at the box office, Richard. Yeah. Before I let you go, anyone who wants to know about it already knows about it. So for the few people that don't know about it, take it away, my friend.
20: Usually by the time you get to the fifth installment in a franchise, it's diminishing returns. Luckily, that is not the case here. This fifth movie harkens back to the kind of magical feeling that the first couple of Toy Story movies had. It's the story about a young girl who plays with toys, which kind of makes her an outsider in her neighborhood because all the other kids play with tablets and smartphones and things. So her parents give her something called a lily pad, a tablet that she can play on, and she starts to ignore her toys, so they have to step into action to make sure that she doesn't lose the things that make childhood great, like creativity and playing with toys and using your imagination. And it's a really lovely film. The animation is great. The voice work is Tim Allen and Tom Hanks and Joan Cusack and all the characters that you expect. Plus, you've got Conan O'Brien back as a toilet training tablet, and he's very funny, and he's a new addition and a really welcome one. So Toy Story 5 is good stuff, I think, for everyone in the family, from grandkids to grandparents.
19: Okay, and Greta Lee is Lily Pad. Well, Carol Charles' husband, David Russell, Officer Russell, took his daughter Vanessa to see the movie, and he gave it a great review. Says there's something in it for everybody. So Richard Krause, he's on the same page as you, my friend. Film critic Richard Krause, thanks for joining us. Have a lovely week. I know you're not a dad, but to your father, to all the fathers out there, my friend, happy Father's Day.
20: Thanks so much.

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0: Enjoy life at life's pace with Treasure Hill.
1: My mom's name was Dr. Schreiber, and she was 82 when she passed in September of 2024. So the process started with her general practitioner, and he said, well, you know, we need to get you checked out by a neurologist. She had finally had the brain scan done, and the neurologist went over the results with her. Yeah, we see visible signs of shrinkage. I remember a phone call, and she just said, I got diagnosed with Alzheimer's. It's early. I want MAID. Her mother definitely had dementia. So for her, it was the impact that seeing her mother go deep into dementia, and it made such a deep impact on her that she didn't want that for herself.
2: Brought to you by Dying with Dignity Canada.
3: And finally tonight, proof it's never too late to find love. CTV's Camille Wilson has more on an Ontario couple tying the knot in their 80s after getting acquainted over meals at their Ottawa retirement home.
4: I just love him.
5: David Brush and Maureen Coyne tying the knot at their senior living home.
4: We fell for each other. Yeah, we love each other a lot.
5: It all started at the dinner table just about 2 years ago at Crystal View Lodge Retirement Living.
6: We had been sitting at the same table for that length of time. We got to know each other over that length of time. And knowledge became love.
5: And it feels like young love.
6: I'm not 84, I'm 24.
4: I'm not 81, I'm 21.
5: The two previously married never thought another marriage was in their cards.
6: My wife died a few years ago, a long and happy marriage. I wasn't expecting to fall in love again, but it happened.
4: My husband died 4 years ago, and I said, never again. I know there's never going to be another man in my life, but there was.
7: That kind of blends in with what we offer here. This is not just a retirement home. Here you come in, you live a lifestyle. Maybe you meet your old friends. Maybe you meet your next life partner.
5: Announcing their vows to one another in the community chapel.
6: Extremely happy.
5: Celebrating with family, friends, and their senior living community.
4: And we feel blessed by God. This is my husband.
5: Although Maureen says she was nervous for the day.
4: It feels wonderful. It feels like it's always been there.
8: David, Maureen, as husband and wife.
5: They say it's never too late, and they're now looking to the future.
6: One never knows. Just one thing we do know, happiness. Hopefully we get to, you know, maybe even 10 years. Who knows?
4: It's possible.
5: Camille Wilson, CTV News.
3: Ah, love. 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Have a good night. I'm Andrew Case. Raheem will be back tomorrow. Good night.

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1: Hey, my friends there. 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And welcome to Hot Property. We're the interactive real estate show right here on CP24. I'm glad you're with us. And I am Teddy Wilson. We got a lot to discuss on this episode. Some brand new data from the Canadian Real Estate Association. And we'll talk about the state of new construction in the country and the province as well. Lots to discuss. And as always here on the show, we'd love to hear from you with your questions about the market. That's the email address to get them to us. 24/7, hotproperty@cp24.com. And in just a little bit, we'll be opening the virtual viewer mailbag and taking a few of your questions. And here to answer those questions and to break down this week's topics, we've got Al Sinclair from REMAX Hallmark Realty, Nuno Mano of Monster Mortgage, and Tony Whitaker from Tribute Communities. Three fine gentlemen indeed. How are you?
2: We're good, Teddy. Very good.
1: Busy times in the city for sure, and busy times in the world of Canadian real estate, because CREA, or the Canadian Real Estate Association, just dropped their latest monthly report. So here's how it looks. Home sales last month were down 5.1% compared to the same time last year. However, according to CREA, there's been, quote, meaningful positive momentum on a month-to-month basis. So it's interesting news, some wind in the sails, with activity up by 5.5% in May compared to April. So that's that month-to-month figure. That's the strongest monthly increase so far this year. So very noteworthy. And while sales increased nationwide, May's jump was apparently disproportionately led by Ontario. This is according to CREA's figures. Meanwhile, some stabilization on the price front as well. In May, the national benchmark price, so that measure is the average cost of typical homes sold, was basically flat. It dipped by just 0.1% month to month, though when compared to May 2025, we saw a decline of around 4%. So Al, let's dig into these numbers, lots of national and provincial numbers here. But it's interesting, that dip of 0.1% on the composite house price index, that is the lowest dip in about 18 months. Yeah. And we've had these dips for 18 consecutive months. So the dips are slowing, and then we're also seeing those month-to-month jump in sales figures as well. So it's an interesting report, isn't it?
2: It's turned. The market's definitely turned. We've seen it turn for the last 2 months, and it's definitely, my team right now, we're about 31% ahead of last year.
1: Okay.
2: And, you know, we're only in, you know, second week or third week in June. So we're going to kill it this year. Now, you know, these numbers are from Canadian Real Estate Association.
1: Yep.
2: But, you know, we're more focused on TREB, the Toronto Real Estate, GTA, anywhere from Hamilton to Bowmanville up to, you know, Orillia. And right now we're seeing the market turn. So it looks like if you've been waiting for the market to bottom out, you're probably too late. It's bottomed out. Now it's starting to move back up again.
1: Right.
2: I don't expect prices to be doing anything fantastic this year. I think it's prices aren't dropping anymore, but it'll be pretty flat, maybe an increase of 1% or 2%.
1: Yeah.
2: But if you're thinking of selling and you're waiting for the prices to boom this year, you're not going to see that.
1: Right.
2: But you are going to see the buyers starting to say, okay, I got to get into the market. I'm starting to see it. Buyers love working with us, and we're getting a lot of calls from buyers. And it's turned. It's kind of good to be back where we were about 3 years ago.
1: Yeah. So your team, about a 30% bump compared to this time last year. That's interesting.
2: Yeah. And which is we're at the numbers where we normally are at.
1: Okay. Yeah.
2: So because things were down the last 2 years for everybody, so we're back where we should be, and that feels good.
1: And then we had that crazy anomalous year of the pandemic.
2: Well, that's, right?
1: Tough to compare things to that. Nuno, let's talk about, the folks calling into you and your colleagues at Monster Mortgage. Obviously, we had that rate hold from the Bank of Canada just last week.
3: Yep.
1: We'll see what they'll do next time. What does this report tell you about the state of the market nationally or even here in the GTA right now?
3: I think it's a clear sign that buyers are back.
1: Yeah.
3: And they are, and it's a good position to be because it's still a favorable market for buyers. And, you know, anyone that calls into Monster Mortgage, I always tell them you want to get ahead of things, because as things continue to turn and it becomes, and you kind of go back to what it used to be, where you had these bidding wars and, you know, difficulties of buying, and you had to put in very aggressive offers, it's a lot of strain on a buyer. Right now, you don't have that. So I think it's a good opportunity for people to get out there and try and look for something that meets their needs.
1: Yeah.
3: You know, I also tell buyers that, you know, those who are still looking for rates to drop to, you know, make things a little bit more affordable, you know, if you continue to wait, one of the biggest risks you're going to have is that home prices start to really heat up and then things become even more unaffordable. Because even if they drop a little bit, a house increase, more less of a seller, when it becomes more of a seller's market, it becomes a lot more difficult for them.
1: Yeah. And Tony, after the break, we're going to talk about housing starts, so the beginning of new construction. But in terms of these numbers from CREA, in terms of the resale market, what does that tell you about where the market's at or maybe headed toward for the rest of the
4: summer? Well, I don't have much to add to what, you know, Alan Uno was saying about the resale market. I mean, it is coming back slowly but surely. And the question of sales and prices will, you know, be determined by what goes on the rest of the year in the economy. But certainly in new home sales, over the last 2 to 3 months since the HST rebate came into effect, it's had a significant effect on new home sales, mostly low rise. By that I mean detached homes, semi-detached townhomes in the GTA in 905. There's very few built in 416 anymore, but mostly in 905 or 705 for that matter. So that's where we're seeing. That's where we're seeing all the activity.
1: Yeah.
4: So, in fact, you know, sales are much greater than they were for the last 2 or 3 years, and prices are adjusting with this rebate, which is up to $130,000 per home. So it's significant,
1: and certainly put some wind in the sails of the new construction industry.
4: Well, it will do. Yes.
1: Yeah. Interestingly, we'll talk more about housing starts after the break. But let's go back to you. Yep. Let's talk about three great properties you want to highlight tonight, and we're going to begin with 121 Ling Road in Toronto, unit 1504.
2: Yeah, this is out at 420. Christina from the team has got this one, and we're at a 420. We're not holding back offers. It's a 2-bedroom, 2-bath. One car parking. This is at Morningside in Lawrence area.
1: Oh, okay, yeah.
2: In West Hill. Mm-hmm. And it's 999 square feet. It's a really spacious condo. It's got breathtaking Lake Ontario views and a large balcony to look at those views. Great amenities, gym, outdoor pool, great party meeting room, tennis court, lots of parking, community barbecue. So southwest views from this condo at unit 1504. Give us a call and we'll take you through.
1: Yeah, beautiful. Okay, next up, Toronto to Pickering. We're going to 322 Dyson Road.
2: Yeah, this is it. We saw one on Dyson. It was on the show 2 weeks ago, and this one is just four doors down, and it's just an unbelievable home. This is out at 1.899. We are going to hold back offers on this one until Monday, June the 29th. I'm going to give it 2 weeks to get everybody through it.
1: Okay.
2: Because it's just got a really good, it's got a European feel to it. It's kind of like a European waterfront villa. Now, Lachlan from the team will be open housing it Saturday 2 to 4, Sunday 2 to 4. This has got 5 bedrooms, 4 baths. It's on a huge 50 by 228 foot lot. It's a 3-story home, which is unusual. Most of them are 2 stories. And it's got 50 feet of frontage backing directly onto the picturesque Rouge River. You look over the conservation, the Rouge, the water, it's really scenic. And this is the whole back of the house. It's got unbelievable views. So you've got to treat yourself to this one out at 1.899. Give us a call, 322 Dyson. That's in the Rouge and the 401 area.
1: Okay, got it. Okay, and your third home, 105 County Road 40, County Road 40 Road. And this is in Norwood. So, Al, in terms of location, we're just outside of Peterborough here.
2: Yeah, you're about 10 minutes east of Peterborough.
1: Okay, got it.
2: And you're only about an hour and a half from Toronto. I got there an hour and a half from my home. Uh-huh. And Maurice got a beautiful home here. It's out at 1699. I am holding back offers on this one until Tuesday, June 30th. Going to give it 2 weeks. But this brings in $130,000 of income yearly.
1: Okay.
2: And it's unbelievable. This is the main floor. It's a 2-bedroom, and it could get a lot more rent. Maurice is really generous. Downstairs is got a this is actually the basement, which it walks out to a waterfall and the river.
1: Oh, wow.
2: And and everything has been renovated. You've got another cottage. That one there has got 3 1-bedroom units that rent for $1,250, and there's the silo, and it's unbelievable. I can't speak enough about it. But we are going to hold back offers. It's on 10 acres, and he's this is another room that he's got. But on 10 acres, it just spreads out forever. And give me a call. We are, because of the tenant situation in there. They're great tenants, but we don't want to bother them, so we're not going to open house it. But we're going to be taking appointments over the 2 weeks.
3: Got it.
2: And this is a real, real special property.
1: Yeah, it's very unique and amazing looking. Yeah,
2: and he's actually severed a couple of acres on the front of the property, which are included in this, but you could develop it if you wanted to.
1: All right. Thanks so much, Al. AlSinclair.com for info on those and other great homes. 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And we'll be right back.
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1: Hey, my friends, and welcome back to Hot Property. Glad you're with us. In just a little bit, we'll take a few of your viewer questions. But as I like to say, before that is this. The Canada Mortgage and Housing Corporation, or CMHC, you've heard of them before, and they just released a new crop of data around new home construction. In terms of housing starts, or the beginning of construction on a home, the six-month trend across Canada was virtually flat in May, with a slight increase of 0.5%. The number of units currently under construction, this is in centers with a population of 50,000 people or more, rose just below 1%, 0.9% month over month from April to May. Completions also increased, with construction finished 10.6% more units in May compared to April. So that's completed units. The number of units with approved building permits but have not yet started construction fell 2.4% month over month in May. So, Tony, you're a great person to put these stats in some context for us. I know actual monthly housing starts, the year-to-date total, so that's January to the end of May, up 3% from the same period of last year. And that was driven apparently largely by BC and Ontario. So put these into focus a little bit for us. What do these numbers mean for the national or maybe the provincial?
4: Well, they're not as good as they should be.
1: Right.
4: We're looking at annualized rates of about 260,000. Normally we're in the 225, 250 range over the last 10 years.
1: Yeah.
4: And so all of these incentives that the government's throwing at us we're yet to see the results of. And I think the numbers are up in the in Ontario and BC somewhat, and Montreal, because of the purpose-built rentals which are being built. Because as we know, there's been no new condo sales or starts. The big issue with housing starts, Teddy, is that the way CMHC looks at it, and they say it's when the footing is poured.
1: Right.
4: So the footing could be poured 2 years after I've sold it.
1: Right.
4: And so what we should be doing is looking at when it's sold and when the building permit is issued. Because when the building permit is issued, you're going to dig, you're going to start that house. That's where the numbers should be. The numbers are low, they should be higher. And hopefully with the government incentives, both from the federal and provincial level, we're going to see more affordable homes sold, more rentals are going to be built on federal lands. That's going to show housing starts going up. But now with the HST rebate, we're going to see the market housing come back also.
1: Right.
4: So the numbers are going to go up. low rise for sure. I'm a little bit nervous in the short term about condos until we get rid of the inventory that we have.
1: Right.
4: And when we sell the inventory we have. And when we do, then we'll have to have a look and see what that leads to towards the end of the decade.
1: But you see these housing start numbers going up in the next year, driven largely by this HST rebate expansion.
4: And the purpose-built rentals, which are being built now in lieu instead of high-rise condominiums. Yeah.
1: And Al, obviously, new construction units become resale units eventually when somebody sells them. And we often talk about the fact that low starts now could, as Tony alluded to, mean a bit of a supply crunch later down the line, right? Driving prices up.
2: Right now, there's a lot of inventory out there in the resale market. So I mean, there's no shortage. But here's the thing. We're talking about all these starts, but the builders are saying, well, until the buyers start coming out, I'm not going to build houses just to make the government's numbers look good.
1: Right.
2: So they want to make sure there's buyers at the end of the day, and the buyers are just starting now. So that's why we haven't seen great numbers. It will start to turn around now that the market's turned around. You'll start seeing builders starting to join them, get in the game.
1: Yeah.
2: But I don't blame them for not being in the game 2 years ago because there was no one buying these things.
1: Yeah.
2: But now they're coming back and it'll start. We deal with a lot of developments. We've got a few going on right now, and it's the phone's ringing. So it's starting to pick up. I think that'll get the builders back in the game again.
1: Yeah, and it's interesting. New construction or new units can be a good entry point for some folks. Still some good deals out there. Do you see this HST rebate not only, to Tony's point, driving starts in the next year, but also driving more folks maybe looking at a new construction as a first home?
3: Yeah, absolutely. And again, it's important. And I'll say this very quickly. New sales are very important for the future, right? If we don't have that supply increasing for the future, we're going to have a shortage, and that's going to be a bigger demand problem later on.
1: Yeah, great point. Great analysis. And Tony, let's go back to you. We're going to talk about an awesome Tribute community you want to highlight. Take us, if you would, to Lindsay Heights.
4: Yeah, Lindsay Heights, which you always say, Lindsay is the entranceway to the co-authors. We've got a new community there that we've been building there now for just over a year. We've actually had 50 people have moved into their new homes there now.
1: Oh, cool.
4: But the big message we have there is we've introduced a new bungalow plan on a 30-foot lot, a detached single-family home from the mid-500s. So the price is terrific. It's generating a lot of interest and sales, both to people who are retiring in that part of the world, or to start a home for a young couple that can afford and want to have a single family home on their own lot. So we have at Lindsay Heights, we have 7 model homes. We're building, which you come out and see them. Don is our salesperson out there. We've got townhomes, we've got semi-detached, and we've got 4 different sizes of single family homes on wider lots. So all the way from single detached garages to double car garages, if you want, for a family home or the family's growing. We're only a 5-minute walk or so from downtown Lindsay. 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
1: Right.
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1: 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Thanks so much, Tony. Up next, we're going to open the viewer mailbox. 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
16: In the beginning, we had to make a choice about who we were and what we wanted. Have we finally gone too far?

0: everybody. Welcome back to Hot Property. That was a look at some current mortgage rates. And thanks to our good friends at Monster Mortgage for those. Let's open the virtual viewer mailbag. And we're going to start with a mortgage question. Celia asks, I am renewing my mortgage soon. Would you recommend a variable rate or fixed? I'm in the same boat as you soon, Celia, so I'm very interested in Nuno's answer to this.
1: It's a great question, Celia. I think right now, based on the things that we've seen happen in the world recently, I think I'd definitely go variable.
0: Yeah.
1: Okay. We've seen the bond markets come down, reacting to that whole peace deal. So I think variable is the way to go. I think there's going to be future opportunities to lock in to better rates.
0: Okay, there you go. Thanks for the question, Celia. Let's get to another one from Faye, who writes, we signed for a pre-construction house in May 2025, and it is closing in March 2027. When do you think the best time to list our current home would be? So a listing timing question. Al, what would you say to Faye?
2: Yeah, hopefully everything's on time, and it closes in March of 2027. Then I would say you listing in the spring market, February 15th, is too late. You're going to be too tight. So I would say December 1st.
0: Right.
2: Generally, you know, takes us 2 weeks, but generally 30 days to sell, 60 days to close, maybe 90 days to close. You're right into your March closing right. of the other one. So that would be, I would say December 1st. December, the first 3 weeks in December, even with Christmas, are always good.
0: Okay, yeah, that's interesting. Tony, obviously, she bought a pre-construction house, so your world, but what would you say to her about her timing question for listing?
3: Well, before she lists with Al, she should check with the builder beforehand to confirm the closing date is still in March.
0: Mm-hmm. Got you.
3: You know, there tends to be sometimes, you know, it may be delayed somewhat for servicing reasons or for construction reasons, you never know.
0: Right.
3: So, but, you know, once the basement's in and once they start to frame the house, and the drywall's coming along, you know it's going to be ready. So
0: right.
3: again, check with the builder, and then go and see Al.
0: Right. Make sure dates are all accurate
2: enough. And so on a sliding scale, 90 days before whatever that date is. 90 days before,
0: assuming it was what she thought. Okay. Yeah. Perfect. Thanks, gentlemen. Up next, we're going to get to more of your real estate questions after the break, and get those to us anytime by email right there. Hotproperty@cp24.com, and we'll be right back.

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0: my friends. We were just joking before the break, which is why I came back laughing. No laughing matter, though, is your viewer emails, because they're always great, and we love getting them from you. This one comes in from Cheryl, who writes, I have a 1.5-story Scarborough property with an unfinished basement, thinking of renovating or selling as is and buying a new one. What do you think? What do you think,
1: Alex? Yeah, sell it as is. I was in one last week.
0: Oh, yeah.
1: And story and a half, they usually have the 2 bedrooms upstairs, but the footprint isn't a bungalow. So the basements are not as big to put a basement apartment in.
0: Right.
1: And even if you want to finish it off. So you're not going to make money by finishing off the basement. So
0: yeah.
1: Definitely sell it as is and move on.
0: All right, thanks, Al. Next question comes in from Gene, who writes, with interest rates seemingly on hold now, do you think that house prices have hit the lowest they'll go, or is there room for them to slip further? Your thoughts, Tony.
2: We're steady as she goes, I think.
0: We are steady,
2: up and down, doesn't matter. It's heading in the right direction, which is up. We just don't know how quickly. Bidding wars in the future, there already are some bidding wars in parts of 416.
0: Yep.
2: So, you know, there is demand. There's demand out there. There's people looking for new homes.
0: Yeah. And Nuno, what do you think?
3: Wish I had that crystal ball to tell exactly what to do. But I think if things remain steady, most likely you hit that bottom. And I do think the price of homes will continue to rise. So, again, for those buyers who are sitting on the sidelines, definitely get out there, because waiting for rates to come down or prices of homes to come down is probably not the best idea.
0: Yeah, and I know, Al, you said you and your team are busy right now. What sort of prediction do you have for Gene?
1: It's going to be a real busy summer. We're going to be very busy in the fall. Next year, I think you could see a pretty dramatic bidding wars again. People get caught in it, and it's going to be back. It's definitely going to be back. We haven't got the immigration we had before,
0: right?
1: But we've got a lot of people that sat in the sidelines, so there's a built-up demand, and that's going to hit the market hard.
0: Yeah.
1: It's going to be good.
0: We'll keep talking about all of it here on Hot Property. Gentlemen, thank you for being here and for your awesome analysis. And thank you for watching and for your questions. That's it for Hot Property tonight. If you missed us, though, pop online. 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We'll be there for you. Thanks for watching. See you back here next week. Bye-bye.

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1: Toronto hosted its third FIFA World Cup match Saturday as Germany won 2-1 against Cote d'Ivoire. A World Cup watch party also took place at the Toronto Islands this weekend. 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And stay with CP24 for more on these stories. 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Good evening. I'm Arda Zakarian. A massive celebration this weekend at Toronto Stadium as Germany and Ivory Coast faced off in a crucial FIFA World Cup Group E matchup.
0: Metcha whizzing it into the net.
1: Four-time champions Germany walked away with a dramatic 2-1 victory with a deciding goal in stoppage time to book their spot in the knockout stage. With the win, Germany earned 6 points to advance while Ivory Coast prepares for their next game against Curaçao. Thousands of fans celebrated the win at watch parties across the city.
2: Okay, first half was a little rough, a little hard to watch. Our defense was not so great. I think once Undav came out, I mean, he scored both goals, right? So he brought it together for us. It was incredible.
3: We got the talent, we got the attacking prowess, we got the clutch players. Come on, World Cup, multiple time winners.
4: It's lucky, actually, because it should have been a draw, but Undav is the best striker in the world. So 2-1, group winner, I'm just happy, you know, it's perfect, it's perfect.
5: Out of the first half, it was, everybody was feeling the sadness of that one goal that went in, and I think the last two goals just brought everybody up.
6: I think in the end we delivered, we made some good substitutions, and I think they made the change in the end.
7: So my guess was 2-1 because I knew Ivory Coast will be more difficult than Curaçao. So yeah, finally we made it. We won.
8: I'm very happy that how Germany played. The first half was a little tough, but the substitutions they made were really nice. Dennis Undav played really well. And overall, I'm just very happy as to how they perform.
9: I think they're just playing great, and I think they have everything it takes to win.
10: Well, I feel like it's an institution. Germany's always been here, and we're always going to be here.
1: Before making it to FIFA Fan Fest or Toronto Stadium, Germany supporters took part in a march along the waterfront. This is actually a tradition to march to the game. They marched from Amsterdam Brewhaus along Queen's Quay to Coronation Park this weekend. We spoke to soccer fans as they came together to cheer on Germany.
11: It's amazing. I almost got tears in my eyes. I thought, would be amazing if my dad could have gone through this, you know, if he would experience this, really.
12: Oh my God, it's fantastic, amazing. Yes!
13: There was another game we had before this, me and my dad, Panna and Ghana.
14: Yeah.
13: And it was, the atmosphere there was amazing, but this is on a whole other level.
7: It's just a beautiful atmosphere. I was in Mexico City for the opening game, so I'm just enjoying the game. I'm
14: wow.
7: Enjoying the atmosphere.
14: Unbelievable. Who would have thought all these Germans would have come out? It's an amazing atmosphere in Toronto. It's great to see European football here in Toronto.
13: It's amazing. I've been a Bayern fan for as long as I've been born with my dad. And ever since, like, this has came to Toronto, it's been nuts. I cannot believe that we are actually, like we're hosting.
14: We're hosting, exactly.
15: We should do this more often, that's for sure.
14: We should do this more, maybe in another 4 years.
15: Absolutely.
14: There you go.
15: Weekly.
1: In other World Cup action, the Netherlands defeated Sweden 5-1 on Saturday, while Ecuador takes on Curaçao next, followed by a late night matchup between Tunisia and Japan to close out Saturday's schedule. And if you're heading to a match or a watch party or any other event in the city this weekend, officials are reminding you that transit is your best bet. Metrolink says Lakeshore West GO trains will run every 15 minutes, adding late night trips running over the weekend.
16: Service has been great so far. We're seeing between 20 to 25,000 in ridership at Exhibition Station. Again, you're going to see a lot of foot traffic, but we have a lot of way signage, additional volunteers on the ground to support at Union Station and Exhibition Stations. But so far, so good. Everyone just seems really upbeat. The energy is fantastic. And just really, at the end of the day, we just want to get people safely to where they need to go.
1: You can find the full amended schedule on gotransit.com. And remember, you can catch all the game action throughout the FIFA World Cup on TSN, CTV, and Crave. This is Toronto's breaking news, CP24. We'll have a look at Toronto's top stories coming up next. Stay with us for that.
17: You and I are in a committed, loving relationship. 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
19: Wow,

Let's predict 100% chance of romance and drama. Team, how's it feeling out there? Whew, temps are climbing fast. We're seeing hot spots nationwide. No doubt this will be the hottest season yet. See?

0: A woman is dead following a shooting near Dundas and Jarvis. Police have arrested a male suspect. Two people are dead following a major crash on Queen and Dixie in Brampton. A funeral was held on Saturday for the five children killed in last week's Mapleton Township crash. Stay with CP24 for more on these stories. 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Police were called to an apartment building on Jarvis at 9:30 Saturday morning. Police say one man was arrested nearby. They have not revealed a possible connection between the man and the victim, who has not been identified. They're asking anyone with information to come forward.
1: Right now, there's no further threat to public safety. It's a sad, unfortunate circumstance, tragic, as a matter of fact, that happened. And we're appealing for any assistance at all, if anyone heard or saw anything, to come forward and let us know.
2: I woke up to a loud noise, people yelling and all. I thought the celebrations for the Germany match has already started. And then I head out, I seen there's no one. And then I went to Twitter, and then I seen a tweet from the Toronto Police like an hour later saying that there's a shooting in the building. It's kind of scary.
3: It's scary, right? Because, like, this is supposed to be, like, a nice neighborhood, like a good area.
0: Anyone with information can contact police at 51 Division or Crime Stoppers. Toronto police are investigating a shooting in a downtown residential area. Police say they were called to the area of Baldwin and Beverly Streets for reports of gunfire around 4:30 on Saturday morning. They say a home in the area has been damaged. There's no reported injuries and no suspect information has been released. Police are asking any witnesses to come forward. One person has been rushed to hospital after a collision in Brampton. Peel police say a vehicle crashed into a tree near Howden Boulevard and Lime Ridge Drive just after 8:45 p.m. on Saturday. One person was taken to a hospital in life-threatening condition. The cause of the crash is under investigation. Two people are dead following a crash at a major intersection in Brampton. Peel Regional Police say two vehicles collided at Dixie Road and Queen Street just before 1:30 p.m. on Saturday. One person was pronounced dead shortly after the crash, and a second female later died in hospital. A third person was also transported with minor injuries.
4: Our major collision bureau is investigating this accident, and anybody who's been in the area that might have dash cam footage or any footage or witnessed anything leading up to the accident, if they could let our major collision bureau know at 905-453-3311, and they can ask for our major collision bureau.
0: The cause of the crash is under investigation. OPP say a Brampton man has died following a horrific crash last week north of Kitchener that also claimed the lives of five children. Police say the 42-year-old man driving the SUV involved in the collision was pronounced dead in hospital on Friday. He was alone in the SUV when it and a passenger van collided at the intersection of 4th Line and Wellington Road 12 north of Kitchener on June the 12th. A funeral was held for the children on Saturday. They were all siblings, the youngest being 4 and the eldest being 12 years old. This is Toronto's breaking news. CP24 will have a look at Toronto's top stories coming up next. Stay with us.

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4: The Argos were looking for their first win of the CFL season, visiting the Ottawa Red Blacks.
5: First and 10 from the 17. Kelly to his right. End zone shot. Got it again. Touchdown, Toronto.
4: The Argos were up by 8 heading into the second half and pulled away from there, winning 44-24. Quarterback Chad Kelly threw for 4 touchdowns but also had 4 interceptions. The Argos are back on the field Friday visiting the defending Grey Cup champions, Saskatchewan Roughriders. A big fundraiser hit the streets this weekend aimed at helping the blind and partially sighted. The iRide rolled out of Vaughan on its way to both Alliston and Collingwood. Riders got to choose from a 65 or 130 kilometer route. It is the third year for the fundraiser for the group, who are hoping to raise some $150,000 this time around.
6: It doesn't matter your ability. Once you get on the bike and on the road, we're all equals. And one of the great things about our event is it's a very inclusive event. It's very community focused. As you can hear the din in the background, there's a lot of people who see each other just this time this year. And people train, for weeks as tandem partners.
7: A lot of the riders here will be traveling on tandem bikes, with a sighted person being the captain, riding up front and handling the actual navigation. And they'll be paired with a blind or partially sighted rider who will help them, who will be cycling and being an equal contributor to the team. And we've got 2 different routes today, heading out. One's heading out to Alliston, and the others are trekking all the way 130 kilometers to Collingwood. This is one of the nice things about cycling, is that it is naturally a pretty equitable activity.
4: Last year's iRide raised some $100,000 for the organization. The sounds of jazz are taking over the city with Toronto's Jazz Festival. Black Music Month, the 10-day festival started Friday with a jazz meets hip-hop panel at the Pilot in Yorkville. It runs through until June 28, and a number of venues around Toronto. For a full list of artists and other important information, you can visit torontojazz.com. An annual celebration of Scottish culture took place in Port Hope. The Northumberland Scottish Festival and Highland Games featured bagpipe and drum competitions as part of the 2-day event. It also included competitive dancing with participants from across North America, among other strength testing challenges. Toronto's biggest pre-pride party officially kicked off the season tonight. The annual Village Fest transformed Church Street into a massive 4-block celebration between Gloucester and Wood Streets. Attendees enjoyed live music, stage shows, and tons of local vendors.
8: The most important thing is our voice. And it doesn't even matter if you're coming out. As long as you have that voice in yourself of self-acceptance.
9: I feel like right now I can feel myself and feel, I can come out and, can be myself and be happy and, to come out and support the community. So, yeah, spirit.
10: We've come a long way in Pride. Pride has grown to be more communicated, more family-bended, more bonded, where people before were afraid to come out to Pride and say, hey, it's all about the gays. It's not. It's all about us being brought together to make everybody be accepted.
4: The unofficial kickoff runs all weekend long, setting the stage for next week's main festival. This is Toronto's breaking news. CP24 will have a look at Toronto's top stories coming up next. Stay with us.

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1: Tucked in the city's east end at Millen, Parliament is full of arts and culture and love. Cobblestone streets, historic buildings. This place is a creative's dream, and it's also a great place for selfies. Check this out. But one more. Back in the 1830s, two guys from England, James Wart and William Gooderham, came to Toronto with a simple plan to mill flour, but the wind had other plans. So they pivoted big time, firing up one of the city's first steam engines, turning grain into whiskey, and it wasn't just this little side hustle. It became one of the biggest distilleries in the British Empire. After more than 150 years of production, they did shut down, but they reopened in 2003, becoming the vibey, culture-packed district that you know today. With over 40 boutiques and one-of-a-kind spots, it is the place for Made in Canada merch. 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Cheers. 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Got a sweet tooth? Hit up Soma for the best chocolate. And hey, it's always 5 o'clock somewhere, right? The brew pubs are pouring everything from local craft to unique sips like sake and Canadian-made spirits. The food scene here is as diverse as the city itself. The Distillery District isn't just a vibe. It's an open-air gallery where art and culture are around every single corner. Keep your eyes peeled for it, a massive 40-foot spider-shaped sculpture that looks like it crawled straight out of Burning Man, because it did. And you can't skip Big Heart, a 14-foot-tall steel statement that's equal parts industrial and iconic. Feeling a little sentimental? Head over to Lovelocks. Clip yours on, snap a pic. It's basically a rite of passage here. From cobblestone streets to bold art to amazing food and centuries of history, the Distillery District is where the past meets the present in the best way possible. For more information, you can visit our website.

0: Place. Maddie's Place is a Toronto-based dog rescue. We also help out cats, but our primary focus are dogs. We just welcome dogs from Canada. We have such a huge overpopulation crisis right now in Canada and even right here in Ontario. So our sole focus are Canadian dogs and cats. We've been around since 2016. Our primary dogs that we intake are medical cases or often behavioral cases. So dogs that need a little added help that shelters or owners aren't able to assist with. So we can step in, rehab the dogs, and then make them adoptable.
1: Hey guys, I'm Matt. This is Troop, and he's my rescue dog. We've been together for 2 years. So I'm a pilot, infantry with the Canadian Armed Forces. I met Troop. I run a rescue called Tailwind Rescue. We partner with Maddie's Place. We got a call from a bunch of orange pilots that Troop was up in Moosonee, and he was eating gravel and rocks and playing in the mud. So in tandem with Maddie's Place, we did a joint rescue to bring him down from Moosonee. He wasn't in good shape. He had lost a lot of weight. The orange pilots did their best to befriend him and make sure he was comfortable up there, but he definitely needed to be moved to a better situation. There are so many dogs up in communities like Moosonee or Northern Winnipeg that need to be adopted. It's such an important thing that we need to do. And I think Troop is a testament to what adopting a dog can become. Maddie's Place has been a fundamental partner for me in adopting Troop, and along with the rescue. They are absolutely amazing. They care about the animals they rescue. They cared about Troop, and they were absolutely perfect for the adoption process. Denise, who runs Maddie's Place, she's an absolute saint, and she loves the animals she works with, and I could not recommend her more.
2: I'm Lisa Booth, and I am a volunteer with Maddie's Place for their pet food bank. Maddie's Place started their pet food bank in 2016, and it has expanded to the point now that we are covering even more pet parents in need. We've got the three volunteers going to select buildings in the east end of Toronto, servicing approximately 1,200 pets every month.
0: And this is what our Maddie's Place community looks like. Foster, adopt, and volunteer. Thanks for coming.

0: accessibility is more than just a box to tick. You know, when we just do that, we miss out on so many great things. Sure, it's about ramps and railings, but it's also about people. It's about technology. It's about policy. It's the language we use, the environment we're creating both online and in person. When we do that, that's when accessibility really hits home. That's when we're truly inclusive. Okay, Mubina, as the manager of all things training and education here at Ability Center, you see so many different places throughout Ontario. What are some things, some real easy things that can make an environment more welcoming and inclusive?
1: So one of the things that is easy to notice is when a space has been intentionally created to be accessible rather than an afterthought. And it's so important so that you're, you know, you have enough space to navigate it. You're not looking at, you know, oh, can I fit through there? Can I not fit through there? It's just seamless for you. And that just makes me feel more welcome and, you know, feel like I belong there.
0: So if I'm a Canadian business owner, what is one simple, maybe cost-effective thing that I can do to have an immediate impact to being more inclusive?
1: So one of the key things is training when it comes to accessibility. When we train our people, we're now, you know, changing things from being theoretical to practical, because now you're able to help people understand what does accessibility mean? What can they change in their behavior so that now everything is seamless for them? They can ask questions, they're not making assumptions, and they're truly creating that culture of welcoming and belonging for everybody.
0: Seems like we have a long way to go, but with people like you leading us, we're taking one step at a time.
1: Yes, we are, definitely.
0: Mindful design lives in the details that most people overlook. Decisions get made every day, big and small. But once you start looking through a lens of mindful design, the world looks very different.
2: Canada, are you ready?

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8: 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We're seeing hot spots nationwide. No doubt this will be the hottest season yet. 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
10: 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We'll have a look at Toronto's top stories coming up next. Stay with us as we leave you with a live look of Toronto Stadium.

0: whizzing it into him.
1: Hosted its third FIFA World Cup match Saturday as Germany won 2-1 against Cote d'Ivoire. A World Cup watch party also took place at the Toronto Islands this weekend. And around 5,000 Germany fans marched to Toronto Stadium ahead of Saturday's match where Germany won 2-1 against Cote d'Ivoire. And stay with CP24 for more on these stories and for further details, head to our website, cp24.com and the CP24 app. This is Toronto's breaking news, CP24. Good evening, I'm Arda Zakarian. A massive celebration this weekend at Toronto Stadium as Germany and Ivory Coast faced off in a crucial FIFA World Cup Group E matchup.
0: Metcha whizzing it into it.
1: Four-time champions Germany walked away with a dramatic 2-1 victory with a deciding goal in stoppage time to book their spot in the knockout stage. With the win, Germany earned 6 points to advance while Ivory Coast prepares for their next game against Curaçao. Thousands of fans celebrated the win at watch parties across the city.
2: Okay, first half was a little rough, a little hard to watch. Our defense was not so great. I think once Undav came out, I mean, he scored both goals, right? So he brought it together for us. It was incredible.
3: We got the talent. We got the attacking prowess. We got the clutch players. Come on, World Cup, multiple time winners.
4: It's lucky, actually, because it should have been a draw. But Undav is the best striker in the world. So 2-1, group winner. I'm just happy, you know. It's perfect. It's perfect.
5: Out of the first half, it was... Everybody was feeling the sadness of that one goal that went in, and I think the last two goals just brought everybody up.
4: I think in the end we delivered, we made some good substitutions, and I think they made the change in the end.
6: So my guess was 2-1 because I knew Ivory Coast will be more difficult than Curaçao. So yeah, finally we made it. We won.
7: I'm very happy that how Germany played. The first half was a little tough, but the substitutions they made were really nice. Dennis Undav played really well. And overall, I'm just very happy as to how they perform.
8: I think they're just playing great, and I think they have everything it takes to win.
9: Well, I feel like it's an institution. Germany's always been here, and we're always going to be here.
1: Before making it to FIFA Fan Fest or Toronto Stadium, Germany supporters took part in a march along the waterfront. This is actually a tradition to march to the game. They marched from Amsterdam Brewhouse along Queen's Quay to Coronation Park this weekend. We spoke to soccer fans as they came together to cheer on Germany.
10: It's amazing. I almost got tears in my eyes. I thought, would be amazing if my dad could have gone through this, you know, if he would experience this, really.
11: Oh my God, it's fantastic, amazing. Yes!
12: There was another game we had before this, me and my dad, Panna and Ghana.
13: Yeah.
12: And it was, the atmosphere there was amazing, but this is on a whole other level.
6: It's just a beautiful atmosphere. I was in Mexico City for the opening game, so I'm just enjoying the game. I'm enjoying the atmosphere.
14: Unbelievable. Who would have thought all these Germans would have come out? It's an amazing atmosphere in Toronto. It's great to see European football here in Toronto.
12: It's amazing. I've been a Bayern fan for as long as I've been born with my dad. And ever since, like, this has came to Toronto, it's been nuts. I cannot believe that we are actually, like we're hosting.
15: We're hosting, exactly.
16: We should do this more often, that's for sure.
15: We should do this more, maybe in another 4 years.
16: Absolutely.
15: There you go.
16: Weekly.
1: In other World Cup action, the Netherlands defeated Sweden 5-1 on Saturday, while Ecuador takes on Curaçao next, followed by a late night matchup between Tunisia and Japan to close out Saturday's schedule. And if you're heading to a match or a watch party or any other event in the city this weekend, officials are reminding you that transit is your best bet. Metrolink says Lakeshore West GO trains will run every 15 minutes, adding late night trips running over the weekend.
17: Service has been great so far. We're seeing between 20 to 25,000 in ridership at Exhibition Station. Again, you're going to see a lot of foot traffic, but we have a lot of way signage, additional volunteers on the ground to support at Union Station and Exhibition Stations. But so far, so good. Everyone just seems really upbeat. The energy is fantastic. And just really, at the end of the day, we just want to get people safely to where they need to go.
1: You can find the full amended schedule on gotransit.com. And remember, you can catch all the game action throughout the FIFA World Cup on TSN, CTV, and Crave. This is Toronto's breaking news, CP24. We'll have a look at Toronto's top stories coming up next. Stay with us for that.
13: I'm out.
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0: Woman is dead following a shooting near Dundas and Jarvis. Police have arrested a male suspect. Two people are dead following a major crash on Queen and Dixie in Brampton. A funeral was held on Saturday for the five children killed in last week's Mapleton Township crash. Stay with CP24 for more on these stories. 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Police were called to an apartment building on Jarvis at 9:30 Saturday morning. Police say one man was arrested nearby. They have not revealed a possible connection between the man and the victim, who has not been identified. They're asking anyone with information to come forward.
1: Right now, there's no further threat to public safety. It's a sad, unfortunate circumstance, that tragic, as a matter of fact, that happened. And we're appealing for any assistance at all, if anyone heard or saw anything, to come forward and let us know.
2: I woke up to a loud noise, people yelling and all. I thought the celebrations for the Germany match has already started. And then I head out, I seen there's no one. And then I went to Twitter, and then I seen a tweet from the Toronto Police like an hour later saying that there's a shooting in the building. It's kind of scary.
3: It's scary, right? Because this is supposed to be like a nice neighborhood, like a good area.
0: Anyone with information can contact police at 51 Division or Crime Stoppers. Toronto police are investigating a shooting in a downtown residential area. Police say they were called to the area of Baldwin and Beverly Streets for reports of gunfire around 4:30 on Saturday morning. They say a home in the area has been damaged. There's no reported injuries and no suspect information has been released. Police are asking any witnesses to come forward. One person has been rushed to hospital after a collision in Brampton. Peel police say a vehicle crashed into a tree near Howden Boulevard and Lime Ridge Drive just after 8:45 p.m. on Saturday. One person was taken to a hospital in life-threatening condition. The cause of the crash is under investigation. Two people are dead following a crash at a major intersection in Brampton. Peel Regional Police say two vehicles collided at Dixie Road and Queen Street just before 1:30 p.m. on Saturday. One person was pronounced dead shortly after the crash, and a second female later died in hospital. A third person was also transported with minor injuries.
4: Our major collision bureau is investigating this accident, and anybody who's been in the area that might have dash cam footage or any footage or witnessed anything leading up to the accident, if they could let our major collision bureau know at 905-453-3311, and they can ask for our major collision bureau.
0: The cause of the crash is under investigation. OPP say a Brampton man has died following a horrific crash last week north of Kitchener that also claimed the lives of five children. Police say the 42-year-old man driving the SUV involved in the collision was pronounced dead in hospital on Friday. He was alone in the SUV when it and a passenger van collided at the intersection of 4th Line and Wellington Road 12 north of Kitchener on June the 12th. A funeral was held for the children on Saturday. They were all siblings, the youngest being 4 and the eldest being 12 years old. This is Toronto's breaking news, CP24. We'll have a look at Toronto's top stories coming up next. Stay with us.
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12: In the beginning, we had to make a choice about who we were and what we wanted. Have we finally gone too far?
13: Closed captioning of this CP24 program is brought to you by Diamond and Diamond Lawyers, Canada's largest personal injury law firm with over $1 billion in total settlements.
0: The Argos were looking for their first win of the CFL season, visiting the Ottawa Red Blacks.
14: First and 10 from the 17. Kelly to his right. End zone shot. Got it again.
0: The Argos were up by 8 heading into the second half and pulled away from there, winning 44-24. Quarterback Chad Kelly threw for 4 touchdowns, but also had 4 interceptions. The Argos are back on the field Friday, visiting the defending Grey Cup champions, Saskatchewan Roughriders. A big fundraiser hit the streets this weekend aimed at helping the blind and partially sighted. The iRide rolled out of Vaughan on its way to both Alliston and Collingwood. Riders got to choose from a 65 or 130 kilometer route. It is the third year for the fundraiser for the group, who are hoping to raise some $150,000 this time around.
15: It doesn't matter your ability. Once you get on the bike and on the road, we're all equals. And one of the great things about our event is it's a very inclusive event. It's very community focused. As you can hear the din in the background, there's a lot of people who see each other just this time this year. And people train, for weeks as tandem partners.
16: A lot of the riders here will be traveling on tandem bikes, with a sighted person being the captain, riding up front and handling the actual navigation. And they'll be paired with a blind or partially sighted rider who will help them, who will be cycling and being an equal contributor to the team. And we've got 2 different routes today, heading out. One's heading out to Alliston, and the others are trekking all the way 130 kilometers to Collingwood. This is one of the nice things about cycling, is that it is naturally a pretty equitable activity.
0: Last year's iRide raised some $100,000 for the organization. The sounds of jazz are taking over the city with Toronto's Jazz Festival. Black Music Month, the 10-day festival started Friday with a jazz meets hip-hop panel at the Pilot in Yorkville. It runs through until June 28, and a number of venues around Toronto. For a full list of artists and other important information, you can visit torontojazz.com. An annual celebration of Scottish culture took place in Port Hope. The Northumberland Scottish Festival and Highland Games featured bagpipe and drum competitions as part of the 2-day event. It also included competitive dancing with participants from across North America, among other strength testing challenges. Toronto's biggest pre-pride party officially kicked off the season tonight. The annual Village Fest transformed Church Street into a massive 4-block celebration between Gloucester and Wood Streets. Attendees enjoyed live music, stage shows, and tons of local vendors.
17: The most important thing is our voice. And it doesn't even matter if you're coming out. As long as you have that voice in yourself of self-acceptance.
18: I feel like right now I can feel myself and feel, I can come out and, can be myself and be happy and, to come out and support the community. Experience.
19: We've come a long way in Pride. Pride has grown to be more communicated, more family-bended, more bonded, where people before were afraid to come out to Pride and say, hey, it's all about the gays. It's not. It's all about us being brought together to make everybody be accepted.
0: The unofficial kickoff runs all weekend long, setting the stage for next week's main festival. This is Toronto's breaking news. CP24 will have a look at Toronto's top stories coming up next. Stay with us.

0: is the Distillery District where Toronto's history comes alive.
1: Tucked in the city's east end at Millen, Parliament is full of arts and culture and love. Cobblestone streets, historic buildings. This place is a creative's dream, and it's also a great place for selfies. Check this out. Oh, one more. Back in the 1830s, two guys from England, James Wort and William Gooderham, came to Toronto with a simple plan to mill flour, but the wind had other plans. So they pivoted big time, firing up one of the city's first steam engines, turning grain into whiskey, and it wasn't just this little side hustle. It became one of the biggest distilleries in the British Empire. After more than 150 years of production, they did shut down, but they reopened in 2003, becoming the vibey, culture-packed district that you know today. With over 40 boutiques and one-of-a-kind spots, it is the place for Made in Canada merch. From stylish fits to quirky gifts to artisanal treats you'll want to take home, the shopping here is next level. Bars, cafes, bistros, bakeries, the distillery has it all. And the coffee? Cheers. World class. Got a sweet tooth? Hit up Soma for the best chocolate. And hey, it's always 5 o'clock somewhere, right? The brew pubs are pouring everything from local craft to unique sips like sake and Canadian-made spirits. The food scene here is as diverse as the city itself. The Distillery District isn't just a vibe. It's an open-air gallery where art and culture are around every single corner. Keep your eyes peeled for it. A massive 40-foot spider-shaped sculpture that looks like it crawled straight out of Burning Man. Because it did. And you can't skip Big Heart, a 14-foot tall steel statement that's equal parts industrial and iconic. Feeling a little sentimental? Head over to Lovelocks. Clip yours on, snap a pic. It's basically a rite of passage here. From cobblestone streets to bold art to amazing food and centuries of history, the Distillery District is where the past meets the present in the best way possible. For more information, you can visit our website.

0: Denise Angus, and I'm the founder of Maddie's Place. Maddie's Place is a Toronto-based dog rescue. We also help out cats, but our primary focus are dogs. We just welcome dogs from Canada. We have such a huge overpopulation crisis right now in Canada and even right here in Ontario. So our sole focus are Canadian dogs and cats. We've been around since 2016. Our primary dogs that we intake are medical cases or often behavioral cases. So dogs that need a little added help that shelters or owners aren't able to assist with. So we can step in, rehab the dogs, and then make them adoptable.
1: Hey guys, I'm Matt. This is Troop, and he's my rescue dog. We've been together for 2 years. So I'm a pilot, infantry with the Canadian Armed Forces. I met Troop. I run a rescue called Tailwind Rescue. We partner with Maddie's Place. We got a call from a bunch of orange pilots that Troop was up in Moosonee, and he was eating gravel and rocks and playing in the mud. So in tandem with Maddie's Place, we did a joint rescue to bring him down from Moosonee. He wasn't in good shape. He had lost a lot of weight. The orange pilots did their best to befriend him and make sure he was comfortable up there, but he definitely needed to be moved to a better situation. There are so many dogs up in communities like Moosonee or Northern Winnipeg that need to be adopted. It's such an important thing that we need to do. And I think Troop is a testament to what adopting a dog can become. Maddie's Place has been a fundamental partner for me in adopting Troop, and along with the rescue. They are absolutely amazing. They care about the animals they rescue. They cared about Troop, and they were absolutely perfect for the adoption process. Denise, who runs Maddie's Place, she's an absolute saint, and she loves the animals she works with, and I could not recommend her more.
2: I'm Lisa Booth, and I am a volunteer with Maddie's Place for their pet food bank. Maddie's Place started their pet food bank in 2016, and it has expanded to the point now that we are covering even more pet parents in need. We've got the three volunteers going to select buildings in the east end of Toronto, servicing approximately 1,200 pets every month.
0: And this is what our Maddie's Place community looks like. Foster, adopt, and volunteer. Thanks for coming.

0: accessibility is more than just a box to tick. You know, when we just do that, we miss out on so many great things. Sure, it's about ramps and railings, but it's also about people. It's about technology. It's about policy. It's the language we use, the environment we're creating both online and in person. When we do that, that's when accessibility really hits home. That's when we're truly inclusive. Okay, Mubina, as the manager of all things training and education here at Ability Center, you see so many different places throughout Ontario. What are some things, some real easy things that can make an environment more welcoming and inclusive?
1: So one of the things that is easy to notice is when a space has been intentionally created to be accessible rather than an afterthought. And it's so important so that you're, you know, you have enough space to navigate it. You're not looking at, you know, oh, can I fit through there? Can I not fit through there? It's just seamless for you. And that just makes me feel more welcome and, you know, feel like I belong there.
0: So if I'm a Canadian business owner, what is one simple, maybe cost-effective thing that I can do to have an immediate impact to being more inclusive?
1: So one of the key things is training when it comes to accessibility. When we train our people, we're now, you know, changing things from being theoretical to practical, because now you're able to help people understand what does accessibility mean? What can they change in their behavior so that now everything is seamless for them? They can ask questions, they're not making assumptions, and they're truly creating that culture of welcoming and belonging for everybody.
0: Seems like we have a long way to go, but with people like you leading us, we're taking one step at a time.
1: Yes, we are, definitely.
0: Mindful design lives in the details that most people overlook. Decisions get made every day, big and small. But once you start looking through a lens of mindful design, the world looks very different.

0: You are brave.
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4: 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We'll have a look at Toronto's top stories coming up next. Stay with us as we leave you with a live look of Toronto Stadium.

0: celebrating in the city as their team takes the win at Toronto Stadium against Côte d'Ivoire. Good evening. A sea of soccer fans taking over the streets once again as Toronto hosts the four-time World Cup champions. But they had their work cut out for them against this afternoon's opponent.
1: Everything with a real shout of proceeding. Here's Diamande. Lovely ball over. Where's it going? It's going in!
0: Côte d'Ivoire scoring first to take the lead. Germany will respond twice. The game winner happening in stoppage time. This secures Germany's spot in the knockout stage of the tournament.
2: Think they can make it to the final?
3: Absolutely, man. We got the talent. Yeah. We got the attacking prowess. We got the clutch players. Come on, World Cup, multiple time winner. So
4: first half was a bit not that good. But besides that, you also need that one. We had a similar game in 2014 and we won the whole thing. So I'm fine with that.
5: I think in the end we delivered. We made some good substitutions and I think they made the change in the end.
6: So my guess was 2-1 because I knew Ivory Coast will be more difficult than Curaçao. So yeah, finally we made it. We won.
7: I'm very happy that how Germany played. The first half was a little tough, but the substitutions they made were really nice. Dennis Undav played really well. And overall, I'm just very happy as to how they performed.
0: One of today's many watch parties took place on the Toronto Islands. The event selling out, with fans taking advantage of the sunny Saturday weather. Toronto's next World Cup game happens on Tuesday evening with Panama taking on Croatia. Well, still to come tonight, the Blue Jays bounce back in a big way as they continue their series against the Cubs. Those highlights coming up. But more news in a moment. First, here is a live look at the city this evening. There was a festival going on. You can see it is just wrapping up at this point in the evening. A lovely clear night down at Nathan Phillips Square. Let's take a look at your first look at the forecast, everybody. Right now, satellite radar, you can see it is pretty clear. Earlier, we had, a patch of bad weather going through southwestern Ontario. The rain is still on its way. There was some debate about some funnel clouds, so that was something people had to look out for if you are southwest of London, but pretty clear here. As we look at our current temperatures, it's 18 degrees. And looking real quick, overnight at a glance, we're going to be right where we should be at 15 degrees. It'll be clear by the morning, a light wind, and sunrise at 5:36 a.m., 17 degrees. Well, a second person has died following a crash in Brampton. Peel Police confirming that second fatality earlier this evening. The two-vehicle collision happened just before 1:30 this afternoon at Dixie Road and Queen Street. A third person suffered minor injuries. No word yet on the cause of this crash. Also in Brampton, one person is in life-threatening condition after vehicle crashed into a tree. It happened around 8:45 this evening near Howden Boulevard and Lime Ridge Drive. That investigation is ongoing. A funeral took place today for the five children killed in a crash north of Kitchener. Peter, Helena, Sarah, Maggie, and Susie Dorskin died in the June 12th collision between a van and an SUV in Mapleton Township. The family's 15-month-old child is recovering at home while the mother remains in hospital. Friends and family members gathered for the service at a rural chapel outside of Kitchener. Meanwhile, OPP have confirmed the 42-year-old Brampton man driving the SUV has also died of his injuries. Well, moving next to the city's latest homicide, a woman fatally shot inside a downtown apartment building. One person is under arrest. CTV's Janice Golding has the latest on the investigation.
8: Investigators from 51 Division were called to a downtown high-rise around 9:30 a.m.
9: Upon arrival, they located an adult female victim suffering from an apparent gunshot wound. Life-saving measures were performed, and she was subsequently transported via emergency run to a local trauma center, where sadly she was pronounced deceased a short time later.
8: The victim, police will only say, is an adult female shot inside a unit.
10: The noise was really loud. It literally woke me up from sleep. So,
8: did you hear a gunshot?
10: I didn't hear a gunshot, but I heard a lot of people yelling.
8: This resident of 251 Jarvis says at first he was confused about what was going on.
10: I thought the celebrations for the Germany match has already started, and then I head out, I see there's no one.
8: He would soon learn emergency crews had come and gone, rushing the victim to a local trauma center.
11: So she was just being wheeled out and they were doing CPR. I mean, it was sad. People were crying and all.
8: Police won't say what led to the gunfire or disclose the relationship between the victim and the shooter. However, mid-afternoon, they would announce a suspect was in custody.
9: There's no threat to public safety right now. The person was arrested a short while ago, some distance away from here.
8: The Dundas and Jarvis building is a short-term rental slash condominium complex, and it's unknown at this time whether the victim actually lived there. Still, tenants of the building say they're very alarmed.
12: Oh, it's so scary.
13: It's quite surprising. We've never seen any police or anyone over here.
14: We were just coming down here, and when we heard it, we were like taken by surprise. One of the girls that was walking in told us about it, but she thought it was a stabbing, not a shooting.
15: I couldn't believe it. I thought she was joking, actually.
8: Police are asking anyone with cell phone video or any other information to contact them. The investigation continues. Janice Golding, CTV News.
0: And police are investigating an early morning shooting in a downtown residential area. Police say they were called to the area of Baldwin and Beverly Streets for reports of gunfire around 4:30. They say a home in the area has been damaged. There's no reported injuries and no suspect information has been released. Police are asking any witnesses to come forward. Well, police have identified the victim in a fatal shooting near Keele in Eglinton on Friday. 28-year-old Isaiah Peters Alexander was found unresponsive in a laneway just after 2 a.m. Friday near Eglinton and Yarrow. He was rushed to hospital but did not survive. Police have not released any suspect information. And Toronto Public Health has issued an alert following several suspected

clinics are expanding into new areas, and case counts of Lyme disease and other tick-borne illnesses have been on the rise, but he said simple precautions, including being vigilant in woody and grassy areas, can help reduce that risk. Well, coming up on CTV News, embracing all things Scottish, bagpipes absolutely included. We'll explain next.

0: am Katie Dawson. I'm a singer-songwriter. I write and perform all my own music. You can find my music on all streaming services. But here's the thing with that. You don't actually own your music, and there's data tracking involved. Wouldn't it be nice to own something you love? 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It's glow-in-the-dark vinyl. Or how about this one? There's 24-karat gold leaf flake directly in the vinyl. This has never been done before on a vinyl record. Records should be fun, unique, and collectible. And the music on them should be great, too. Do you like rock and roll, folk, country, and rockabilly? Well, I've done all that and more, and I think you'll love it. Don't believe me? Just ask them.
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4: Welcome back, everybody. We head outside, and it looks like a lovely night outside. If you want to go for a walk before you go to bed, that should help you sleep well. Hey, everybody, this is the last day of spring. At just after 4 this morning, it is summer, everybody. Right now, 18 degrees in Toronto and pretty lovely all throughout southwestern Ontario, so really nothing to complain about there. We are just where we should be overnight, a low of 15 degrees. We're one of the more warmer spots, just looking at the map there, but nothing too concerning. No one below 8 degrees or no one city below 8 degrees. Tomorrow morning, welcome summer. 5 a.m., it'll be 15 degrees. It'll be clear with a light wind. And then the sun comes out. It'll be 16 degrees at 7 and 18 at 9 and get warmer after that. Again, the highs tomorrow were 1 degree below normal. You can see to the east of us, there is a chance of thunderstorms. Now we have a 30% chance of some, we could have some rain here, but it's looking pretty nice. And I think from what they tell me, any precipitation we might have will be later in the day. So by then, Dad will be pooped out and tired and lying on the couch. As we look at our next, our Father's Day forecast, as we're saying, 30% chance of showers. It's going to be a lovely day. UV index high, very high.

0: So you might want to slap on the sunscreen. We want to protect the old man there. Wind, light, and sunset. It's the longest day of the year tomorrow. Sunset at 9:02. Dare I say, it's all downhill after that, everybody. The days get shorter. Let's see, Monday, we're getting some rain. Tuesday looks like the best day of the week. Wednesday, the cloud moves in. Thursday and Friday, we have some rain. And then Saturday, of course, when I come back to work, it's 24 degrees. The 12th annual Village Fest is taking place this weekend ahead of the big Pride Parade next Sunday. The weekend event is taking place in the heart of Church Wellesley Village, featuring live entertainment, drag performances, and fabulous fashion. Pets are also welcome. The event wraps up Sunday at midnight. Well, turning to sports, the Blue Jays rallied back against the Cubs in Chicago.
1: And this one is high in the air to left. Hap is going back. It is gone!
0: Kazuma Okamoto hitting a three-run homer in the eighth inning after Toronto eliminated a five-run deficit. That's all the Jays would need. Toronto takes this one 8-6, a big relief for Jays fans after yesterday's game. They'll wrap up this three-game series against the Cubs Sunday afternoon. Meanwhile, the Argos were looking for their first win of the CFL season, visiting the Ottawa Redblacks.
1: First and 10 from the 17. Kelly to his right. End zone shot. Got it again. Toronto
0: winning this one 44-24. Quarterback Chad Kelly threw for four touchdowns, but also had four interceptions. The Argos are back on the field Friday, visiting the defending Grey Cup champion Saskatchewan Roughriders. Well, just days after a horrendous injury ended his World Cup run, Ismail Kone has reunited with his team. It was a hero's welcome for the 24-year-old from his teammates and coach Jesse March after his release from hospital in Vancouver. The team also thanking the staff and medical team at Vancouver General Hospital after Kone underwent surgery for a broken left leg suffered in the game against Qatar. An annual celebration of Scottish culture took place in Port Hope. The Northumberland Scottish Festival and Highland Games featured bagpipe and drum competitions as part of the two-day event. It also included competitive dancing with participants from across North America, among other strength testing challenges. Stay with us, folks. Put down your sword and come on back. Richard Krause is back.
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16: 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Are you ready?

0: These are turbulent times.
1: The crown is a weight that crushes. You'll do things that spell death for all involved.
2: We are exposing her as weak.
3: My enemies have been allowed to muster their strength.
1: Did I not warn you that you would come to this?
4: Closed captioning of this CP24 program is brought to you by Diamond and Diamond Lawyers, Canada's largest personal injury law firm with over $1 billion in total settlements.
5: Okay, at 6 o'clock, we talked about not suitable for work. I'm sure we've all clicked on something that we shouldn't at work. But anyway, Richard Krause joins us now. Richard, we're going to blow through a whole bunch of things here. So, Not Suitable for Work by Mindy Kaling. She's back. What is it about?
6: She's the creator, the writer, and the producer doesn't appear in the show. And it's about young people living in Brooklyn. It's kind of like Friends, only without the joke two-minute ratio that show managed to spit out, which is really quite something. But it is funny, and it is about these people just trying to make their way in the world. It's about their work lives. It's about their personal lives. And I think if you stick with it, I found the first episode a little rocky. You stick with it, though, and I think you'll find yourself creating something or finding a good time waster. And I say that with the utmost respect. I like a television show that I can kind of turn my brain off a little bit and just sit back and enjoy and watch the minutes click by. And that's what Not Suitable for Work on Disney Plus felt like to me.
5: You know, often an actor, they want to look their best when they're doing a film. And when I see Hugh Jackman in this new Robin Hood film. This is a man who's dedicated to his craft because he looks nothing like the Hugh Jackman I just saw at the Met Gala the other day.
6: No, he looks like Angry Santa in this movie. He played, his film is called The Death of Robin Hood, and it is as grim as the title would lead you to believe. This is a movie that takes the myth of Robin Hood, who, you know, so we've always been told stole from the rich to give to the poor, and was a kind of a kind-hearted and benevolent outlaw. It takes that and flips it on its head and turns him into a guy who killed for the sheer pleasure of it, was really a murderer and a villain through and through. He's now at the end of his life, and he's ready to go to whatever plane is next for him. But he has to fight one last battle. He does the battle. He's grievously injured, and he ends up under the care of a woman named the Prioress, who is played by Jodie Comer. We know her from Killing Eve and lots of other things. And she nurses him back to health. And as he's coming back to health, he starts to wonder, is it possible for someone like me, a person who has done the worst things imaginable, to find redemption, to have salvation? The trouble with this movie for me, though, isn't Hugh Jackman. He's terrific in this film. What it is that the first half is so unbelievably violent that it really sticks with you. And so when you get to the second half of the show, you kind of still have this kind of like violent hangover. That just didn't, for me anyway, go away. So the two halves of the film didn't really seem to fit together. But should that spark your attention, it's called The Death of Robin Hood, and it's in theaters now.
5: Okay, so my husband will like the first half of the movie, and I'll like the second half of the movie. Okay, so. Hey, apparently there's a movie out called Toy Story 5. It made a lot of money at the box office, Richard. Yeah. Before I let you go, anyone who wants to know about it already knows about it. So for the few people that don't know about it, take it away, my friend.
6: Usually by the time you get to the fifth installment in a franchise, it's diminishing returns. Luckily, that is not the case here. This fifth movie harkens back to the kind of magical feeling that the first couple of Toy Story movies had. It's the story about a young girl who plays with toys, which kind of makes her an outsider in her neighborhood because all the other kids play with tablets and smartphones and things. So her parents give her something called a lily pad, a tablet that she can play on, and and she starts to ignore her toys, so they have to step into action to make sure that she doesn't lose the things that make childhood great, like creativity and playing with toys and using your imagination. And it's a really lovely film. The animation is great. The voice work is Tim Allen and Tom Hanks and Joan Cusack and all the characters that you expect. Plus, you've got Conan O'Brien back as a toilet training tablet, and he's very funny, and he's a new addition and a really welcome one. So Toy Story 5 is good stuff, I think, for everyone in the family, from grandkids to grandparents.
5: Okay, and Greta Lee is Lily Pad. Well, Carol Charles' husband, David Russell, Officer Russell, took his daughter Vanessa to see the movie, and he gave it a great review, says there's something in it for everybody. So Richard Krause, he's on the same page as you, my friend. Film critic Richard Krause, thanks for joining us. Have a lovely week. I know you're not a dad, but to your father, to all the fathers out there, my friend, happy Father's Day.
6: Thanks so much.

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15: And now your summer forecast with Ariana.
16: A major heat wave's moving in, courtesy of Love Island, USA. Forecasts predict 100% chance of romance and drama. Team, how's it feeling out there? Whew, temps are climbing fast. We're seeing hot spots nationwide. No doubt this will be the hottest season yet. See?
17: And finally tonight, proof it's never too late to find love. CTV's Camille Wilson has more on an Ontario couple tying the knot in their 80s after getting acquainted over meals at their Ottawa retirement home.
18: I just love him.
19: David Brush and Maureen Coyne tying the knot at their senior living home.
18: We fell for each other. Yeah, we love each other a lot.
19: It all started at the dinner table just about 2 years ago at Crystal View Lodge Retirement Living.
5: We had been sitting at the same table for that length of time. We got to know each other over that length of time, and knowledge became love.
19: And it feels like young love.
5: I'm not 84, I'm 24.
18: I'm not 81, I'm 21.
19: The two previously married never thought another marriage was in their cards.
5: My wife died a few years ago, a long and happy marriage. I wasn't expecting to fall in love again, but it happened.
18: My husband died 4 years ago. And I said, never again. I know there's never going to be another man in my life, but there was.
7: That kind of blends in with what we offer here. This is not just a retirement home. Here you come in, you live a lifestyle. Maybe you meet your old friends. Maybe you meet your next life partner.
19: Announcing their vows to one another in the community chapel.
5: Extremely happy.
19: Celebrating with family, friends, and their senior living community.
18: And we feel blessed by God. This is my husband.
19: Although Maureen says she was nervous for the day.
18: It feels wonderful. It feels like it's always been there.
3: David, Maureen, as husband and wife.
19: They say it's never too late, and they're now looking to the future.
5: One never knows. Just one thing we do know, happiness. Hopefully we get to, you know, maybe even 10 years. Who knows?
18: It's possible.
19: Camille Wilson, CTV News.
17: 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Have a good night. I'm Andrew Case. Raheem will be back tomorrow. Good night.

0: its third FIFA World Cup match Saturday as Germany won 2-1 against Cote d'Ivoire. A World Cup watch party also took place at the Toronto Islands this weekend. And around 5,000 Germany fans marched to Toronto Stadium ahead of Saturday's match, where Germany won 2-1 against Cote d'Ivoire. And stay with CP24 for more on these stories. 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Good evening. I'm Arda Zakarian. A massive celebration this weekend at Toronto Stadium as Germany and Ivory Coast faced off in a crucial FIFA World Cup Group E matchup.
1: Metcher whizzing it into it.
0: Four-time champions Germany walked away with a dramatic 2-1 victory with a deciding goal in stoppage time to book their spot in the knockout stage. With the win, Germany earned 6 points to advance while Ivory Coast prepares for their next game against Curaçao. Thousands of fans celebrated the win at watch parties across the city.
2: Okay, first half was a little rough, a little hard to watch. Our defense was not so great. I think once Undav came out, I mean, he scored both goals, right? So he brought it together for us. It was incredible.
3: And we got the talent, we got the attacking prowess, we got the clutch players. Come on, World Cup, multiple time winners.
4: It's lucky, actually, because it should have been a draw, but Undav is the best striker in the world. So 2-1, group winner, I'm just happy, you know, it's perfect. It's perfect.
5: Out of the first half, it was, everybody was feeling the sadness of that one goal that went in, and I think the last two goals just brought everybody up.
6: I think in the end we delivered, we made some good substitutions, and I think they made the change in the end.
7: So my guess was 2-1 because I knew Ivory Coast will be more difficult than Curaçao. So yeah, finally we made it, we won.
8: I'm very happy that how Germany played. The first half was a little tough, but the substitutions they made were really nice. Dennis Undav played really well. And overall, I'm just very happy as to how they perform.
9: I think they're just playing great, and I think they have everything it takes to win.
10: Well, I feel like it's an institution. Germany's always been here, and we're always going to be here.
0: Before making it to FIFA Fan Fest or Toronto Stadium, Germany supporters took part in a march along the waterfront. This is actually a tradition to march to the game. They marched from Amsterdam Brewhaus along Queen's Quay to Coronation Park this weekend. We spoke to soccer fans as they came together to cheer on Germany.
11: It's amazing. I almost got tears in my eyes. I thought it would be amazing if my dad could have gone through this, you know, if he would experience this, really.
12: Oh my God, it's fantastic, amazing. Yes!
13: There was another game we had before this, me and my dad, Panna and Ghana.
14: Yeah.
13: And it was, the atmosphere there was amazing, but this is on a whole other level.
7: It's just a beautiful atmosphere. I was in Mexico City for the opening game, so I'm just enjoying the game. I'm
14: wow.
7: Enjoying the atmosphere.
14: Unbelievable. Who would have thought all these Germans would have come out? It's an amazing atmosphere in Toronto. It's great to see European football here in Toronto.
13: It's amazing. I've been a Bayern fan for as long as I've been born with my dad. And ever since, like, this has came to Toronto, it's been nuts. I cannot believe that we are actually, we're hosting.
14: We're hosting, exactly.
15: We should do this more often, that's for sure.
14: We should do this more, maybe in another 4 years.
15: Absolutely.
14: There you go.
15: Weekly.
0: In other World Cup action, the Netherlands defeated Sweden 5-1 on Saturday, while Ecuador takes on Curaçao next, followed by a late night matchup between Tunisia and Japan to close out Saturday's schedule. And if you're heading to a match or a watch party or any other event in the city this weekend, officials are reminding you that transit is your best bet. Metrolink says Lakeshore West GO trains will run every 15 minutes, adding late night trips running over the weekend.
16: Service has been great so far. We're seeing between 20 to 25,000 in ridership at Exhibition Station. Again, you're going to see a lot of foot traffic, but we have a lot of way signage, additional volunteers on the ground to support at Union Station and Exhibition Stations. But so far, so good. Everyone just seems really upbeat. The energy is fantastic. And just really at the end of the day, we just want to get people safely to where they need to go.
0: You can find the full amended schedule on gotransit.com. 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This is Toronto's breaking news, CP24. We'll have a look at Toronto's top stories coming up next. Stay with us for that.
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0: Shooting near Dundas and Jarvis, police have arrested a male suspect. Two people are dead following a major crash on Queen and Dixie in Brampton. A funeral was held on Saturday for the five children killed in last week's Mapleton Township crash. Stay with CP24 for more on these stories. And for further details, head to our website, cp24.com and the CP24 app. A woman is dead following a shooting at an apartment near Dundas and Jarvis. Police were called to an apartment building on Jarvis at 9:30 Saturday morning. Police say one man was arrested nearby. They have not revealed a possible connection between the man and the victim, who has not been identified. They're asking anyone with information to come forward.
1: Right now, there's no further threat to public safety. It's a sad, unfortunate circumstance, a tragic, as a matter of fact, that happened. And we're appealing for any assistance at all, if anyone heard or saw anything, to come forward and let us know.
2: I woke up to a loud noise, people yelling and all. I thought the celebrations for the Germany match has already started. And then I head out, I seen there's no one. And then I went to Twitter, and then I seen a tweet from the Toronto Police like an hour later saying that there's a shooting in the building. It's kind of scary.
3: It's scary, right? Because, like, this is supposed to be, like, a nice neighborhood, like a good area.
0: Anyone with information can contact police at 51 Division or Crime Stoppers. Toronto police are investigating a shooting in a downtown residential area. Police say they were called to the area of Baldwin and Beverly Streets for reports of gunfire around 4:30 on Saturday morning. They say a home in the area has been damaged. There's no reported injuries and no suspect information has been released. Police are asking any witnesses to come forward. One person has been rushed to hospital after a collision in Brampton. Peel police say a vehicle crashed into a tree near Howden Boulevard and Lime Ridge Drive just after 8:45 p.m. on Saturday. One person was taken to a hospital in life-threatening condition. The cause of the crash is under investigation. Two people are dead following a crash at a major intersection in Brampton. Peel Regional Police say two vehicles collided at Dixie Road and Queen Street just before 1:30 p.m. on Saturday. One person was pronounced dead shortly after the crash, and a second female later died in hospital. A third person was also transported with minor injuries.
4: Our major collision bureau is investigating this accident, and anybody who's been in the area that might have dash cam footage or any footage or witnessed anything leading up to the accident, if they could let our major collision bureau know at 905-453-3311, and they can ask for our major collision bureau.
0: The cause of the crash is under investigation. OPP say a Brampton man has died following a horrific crash last week north of Kitchener that also claimed the lives of five children. Police say the 42-year-old man driving the SUV involved in the collision was pronounced dead in hospital on Friday. He was alone in the SUV when it and a passenger van collided at the intersection of 4th Line and Wellington Road 12 north of Kitchener on June the 12th. A funeral was held for the children on Saturday. They were all siblings, the youngest being 4 and the eldest being 12 years old. This is Toronto's breaking news, CP24. We'll have a look at Toronto's top stories coming up next. Stay with us.
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0: The Argos were looking for their first win of the CFL season, visiting the Ottawa Red Blacks.
15: First and 10 from the 17. Kelly to his right. End zone shot. Got it again. Touchdown, Toronto.
0: The Argos were up by 8 heading into the second half and pulled away from there, winning 44-24. Quarterback Chad Kelly threw for 4 touchdowns but also had 4 interceptions. The Argos are back on the field Friday visiting the defending Grey Cup champions, Saskatchewan Roughriders. A big fundraiser hit the streets this weekend aimed at helping the blind and partially sighted. The iRide rolled out of Vaughan on its way to both Alliston and Collingwood. Riders got to choose from a 65 or 130 kilometer route. It is the third year for the fundraiser for the group, who are hoping to raise some $150,000 this time around.
16: It doesn't matter your ability. Once you get on the bike and on the road, we're all equals. And one of the great things about our event is it's a very inclusive event. It's very community focused. As you can hear the din in the background, there's a lot of people who see each other just this time this year. And people train, for weeks as tandem partners.
17: A lot of the riders here will be traveling on tandem bikes, with a sighted person being the captain, riding up front and handling the actual navigation. And they'll be paired with a blind or partially sighted rider who will help them, who will be cycling and being an equal contributor to the team. And we've got 2 different routes today, heading out. One's heading out to Alliston, and the others are trekking all the way 130 kilometers to Collingwood. This is one of the nice things about cycling, is that it is naturally a pretty equitable activity.
0: Last year's iRide raised some $100,000 for the organization. The sounds of jazz are taking over the city with Toronto's Jazz Festival. Of Black Music Month, the 10-day festival started Friday with a jazz meets hip-hop panel at the Pilot in Yorkville. It runs through until June 28, and a number of venues around Toronto. For a full list of artists and other important information, you can visit torontojazz.com. An annual celebration of Scottish culture took place in Port Hope. The Northumberland Scottish Festival and Highland Games featured bagpipe and drum competitions as part of the 2-day event. It also included competitive dancing with participants from across North America, among other strength testing challenges. Toronto's biggest pre-pride party officially kicked off the season tonight. The annual Village Fest transformed Church Street into a massive 4-block celebration between Gloucester and Wood Streets. Attendees enjoyed live music, stage shows, and tons of local vendors.
18: The most important thing is our voice. And it doesn't even matter if you're coming out. As long as you have that voice in yourself of self-acceptance.
19: I feel like right now I can feel myself and feel, I can come out and, can be myself and be happy and, to come out and support the community. Spirit.
20: We've come a long way in Pride. Pride has grown to be more communicated, more family-bended, more bonded, where people before were afraid to come out to Pride and say, hey, it's all about the gays. It's not. It's all about us being brought together to make everybody be accepted.
0: The unofficial kickoff runs all weekend long, setting the stage for next week's main festival. This is Toronto's breaking news. CP24 will have a look at Toronto's top stories coming up next. Stay with us.

0: the Distillery District where Toronto's history comes alive.
1: Tucked in the city's east end at Millen, Parliament is full of arts and culture and love. Cobblestone streets, historic buildings. This place is a creative's dream, and it's also a great place for selfies. Check this out. Oh, one more. Back in the 1830s, two guys from England, James Wart and William Gooderham, came to Toronto with a simple plan to mill flour, but the wind had other plans. So they pivoted big time, firing up one of the city's first steam engines, turning grain into whiskey, and it wasn't just this little side hustle. It became one of the biggest distilleries in the British Empire. After more than 150 years of production, they did shut down, but they reopened in 2003, becoming the vibey, culture-packed district that you know today. With over 40 boutiques and one-of-a-kind spots, it is the place for Made in Canada merch. From stylish fits to quirky gifts to artisanal treats you'll want to take home, the shopping here is next level. 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And the coffee? Cheers. World class. Got a sweet tooth? Hit up Soma for the best chocolate. And hey, it's always 5 o'clock somewhere, right? The brew pubs are pouring everything from local craft to unique sips like sake and Canadian-made spirits. The food scene here is as diverse as the city itself. The Distillery District isn't just a vibe. It's an open-air gallery where art and culture are around every single corner. Keep your eyes peeled for it. A massive 40-foot spider-shaped sculpture that looks like it crawled straight out of Burning Man. Because it did. And you can't skip Big Heart, a 14-foot tall steel statement that's equal parts industrial and iconic. Feeling a little sentimental? Head over to Lovelocks. Clip yours on, snap a pic. It's basically a rite of passage here. From cobblestone streets to bold art to amazing food and centuries of history, the Distillery District is where the past meets the present in the best way possible. For more information, you can visit our website.

0: name's Denise Angus, and I'm the founder of Maddie's Place. Maddie's Place is a Toronto-based dog rescue. We also help out cats, but our primary focus are dogs. We just welcome dogs from Canada. We have such a huge overpopulation crisis right now in Canada and even right here in Ontario. So our sole focus are Canadian dogs and cats. We've been around since 2016. Our primary dogs that we intake are medical cases or often behavioral cases. So dogs that need a little added help that shelters or owners aren't able to assist with. So we can step in, rehab the dogs, and then make them adoptable.
1: Hey guys, I'm Matt. This is Troop, and he's my rescue dog. We've been together for 2 years. So I'm a pilot, infantry with the Canadian Armed Forces. I met Troop. I run a rescue called Tailwind Rescue. We partner with Maddie's Place. We got a call from a bunch of orange pilots that Troop was up in Moosonee, and he was eating gravel and rocks and playing in the mud. So in tandem with Maddie's Place, we did a joint rescue to bring him down from Moosonee. He wasn't in good shape. He had lost a lot of weight. The orange pilots did their best to befriend him and make sure he was comfortable up there, but he definitely needed to be moved to a better situation. There are so many dogs up in communities like Moosonee or Northern Winnipeg that need to be adopted. It's such an important thing that we need to do. And I think Troop is a testament to what adopting a dog can become. Maddie's Place has been a fundamental partner for me in adopting Troop, and along with the rescue. They are absolutely amazing. They care about the animals they rescue. They cared about Troop, and they were absolutely perfect for the adoption process. Denise, who runs Maddie's Place, she's an absolute saint, and she loves the animals she works with, and I could not recommend her more.
2: I'm Lisa Booth, and I am a volunteer with Maddie's Place for their pet food bank. Maddie's Place started their pet food bank in 2016, and it has expanded to the point now that we are covering even more pet parents in need. We've got the three volunteers going to select buildings in the east end of Toronto, servicing approximately 1,200 pets every month.
0: And this is what our Maddie's Place community looks like. Foster, adopt, and volunteer. Thanks for coming.

0: accessibility is more than just a box to tick. You know, when we just do that, we miss out on so many great things. Sure, it's about ramps and railings, but it's also about people. It's about technology. It's about policy. It's the language we use, the environment we're creating both online and in person. When we do that, that's when accessibility really hits home. That's when we're truly inclusive. Okay, Mubina, as the manager of all things training and education here at Ability Center, you see so many different places throughout Ontario. What are some things, some real easy things that can make an environment more welcoming and inclusive?
1: So one of the things that is easy to notice is when a space has been intentionally created to be accessible rather than an afterthought. And it's so important so that you're, you know, you have enough space to navigate it. You're not looking at, you know, oh, can I fit through there? Can I not fit through there? It's just seamless for you. And that just makes me feel more welcome and, you know, feel like I belong there.
0: So if I'm a Canadian business owner, what is one simple, maybe cost-effective thing that I can do to have an immediate impact to being more inclusive?
1: So one of the key things is training when it comes to accessibility. When we train our people, we're now, you know, changing things from being theoretical to practical, because now you're able to help people understand what does accessibility mean? What can they change in their behavior so that now everything is seamless for them? They can ask questions, they're not making assumptions, and they're truly creating that culture of welcoming and belonging for everybody.
0: Seems like we have a long way to go, but with people like you leading us, we're taking one step at a time.
1: Yes, we are, definitely.
0: Mindful design lives in the details that most people overlook. 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But once you start looking through a lens of mindful design, the world looks very different.
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16: This is Toronto's breaking news, CP24. We'll have a look at Toronto's top stories coming up next. Stay with us as we leave you with a live look of Toronto Stadium.

0: celebrating in the city as their team takes the win at Toronto Stadium against Côte d'Ivoire. Good evening. A sea of soccer fans taking over the streets once again as Toronto hosts the four-time World Cup champions. But they had their work cut out for them against this afternoon's opponent.
1: Everything with a real shout of proceeding. Here's Diamande. Lovely ball over. Where's he going? It's going in!
0: Côte d'Ivoire scoring first to take the lead. Germany will respond twice. The game winner happening in stoppage time. This secures Germany's spot in the knockout stage of the tournament.
2: Think they can make it to the final?
3: Absolutely, man. We got the talent. Yeah. We got the attacking prowess. We got the clutch players. Come on, World Cup multiple time winners. So
4: first half was a bit not that good. But besides that, you also need that one. We had a similar game in 2014 and we won the whole thing. So I'm fine with that.
5: I think in the end we delivered. We made some good substitutions and I think they made the change in the end.
6: So my guess was 2-1 because I knew Ivory Coast will be more difficult than Curaçao. So yeah, finally we made it. We won.
7: I'm very happy that how Germany played. The first half was a little tough, but the substitutions they made were really nice. Dennis Undav played really well. And overall, I'm just very happy as to how they performed.
0: One of today's many watch parties took place on the Toronto Islands. The event selling out, with fans taking advantage of the sunny Saturday weather. Toronto's next World Cup game happens on Tuesday evening with Panama taking on Croatia. Well, still to come tonight, the Blue Jays bounce back in a big way as they continue their series against the Cubs. Those highlights coming up. But more news in a moment. First, here is a live look at the city this evening. There was a festival going on. You can see it is just wrapping up at this point in the evening. A lovely clear night down at Nathan Phillips Square. Let's take a look at your first look at the forecast, everybody. Right now, satellite radar, you can see it is pretty clear. Earlier, we had, a patch of bad weather going through southwestern Ontario. The rain is still on its way. There was some debate about some funnel clouds, so that was something people had to look out for if you are southwest of London, but pretty clear here. As we look at our current temperatures, it's 18 degrees. And looking real quick, overnight at a glance, we're going to be right where we should be at 15 degrees. It'll be clear by the morning, a light wind, and sunrise at 5:36 a.m., 17 degrees. Well, a second person has died following a crash in Brampton. Peel Police confirming that second fatality earlier this evening. The two-vehicle collision happened just before 1:30 this afternoon at Dixie Road and Queen Street. A third person suffered minor injuries. No word yet on the cause of this crash. Also in Brampton, one person is in life-threatening condition after a vehicle crashed into a tree. It happened around 8:45 this evening near Howden Boulevard and Lime Ridge Drive. That investigation is ongoing. A funeral took place today for the five children killed in a crash north of Kitchener. Peter, Helena, Sarah, Maggie, and Susie Dorskin died in the June 12th collision between a van and an SUV in Mapleton Township. The family's 15-month-old child is recovering at home while the mother remains in hospital. Friends and family members gathered for the service at a rural chapel outside of Kitchener. Meanwhile, OPP have confirmed the 42-year-old Brampton man driving the SUV has also died of his injuries. Well, moving next to the city's latest homicide, a woman fatally shot inside a downtown apartment building. One person is under arrest. CTV's Janice Golding has the latest on the investigation.
8: Investigators from 51 Division were called to a downtown high-rise around 9:30 a.m.
9: Upon arrival, they located an adult female victim suffering from an apparent gunshot wound. Life-saving measures were performed and she was subsequently transported via emergency run to a local trauma center where sadly she was pronounced deceased a short time later.
8: The victim, police will only say, is an adult female shot inside a unit.
10: The noise was really loud. It literally woke me up from sleep. So,
11: did you hear a gunshot?
10: I didn't hear a gunshot, but I heard a lot of people yelling.
8: This resident of 251 Jarvis says at first he was confused about what was going on.
10: I thought the celebrations for the Germany match has already started, and then I head out, I see there's no one.
8: He would soon learn emergency crews had come and gone, rushing the victim to a local trauma center.
12: So she was just being wheeled out and they were doing CPR. I mean, it was sad. People were crying and all.
8: Police won't say what led to the gunfire or disclose the relationship between the victim and the shooter. However, mid-afternoon, they would announce a suspect was in custody.
9: There's no threat to public safety right now. The person was arrested a short while ago, some distance away from here.
8: The Dundas and Jarvis building is a short-term rental slash condominium complex, and it's unknown at this time whether the victim actually lived there. Still, tenants of the building say they're very alarmed.
11: Oh, it's so scary.
13: It's quite surprising. We've never seen any police or anyone over here.
14: We were just coming down here, and when we heard it, we were like taken by surprise. One of the girls that was walking in told us about it, but she thought it was a stabbing, not a shooting.
15: I couldn't believe it. I thought she was joking, actually.
8: Police are asking anyone with cell phone video or any other information to contact them. The investigation continues. Janice Golding, CTV News.
0: And police are investigating an early morning shooting in a downtown residential area. Police say they were called to the area of Baldwin and Beverly Streets for reports of gunfire around 4:30. They say a home in the area has been damaged. There's no reported injuries and no suspect information has been released. Police are asking any witnesses to come forward. Well, police have identified the victim in a fatal shooting near Keele in Eglinton on Friday. 28-year-old Isaiah Peters Alexander was found unresponsive in a laneway just after 2 a.m. Friday near Eglinton and Yarrow. He was rushed to hospital but did not survive. Police have not released any suspect information. And Toronto Public Health has issued an alert following several suspected drug overdoses. The drug alert says the department was informed of an increased number of overdoses in the downtown area, and it's monitoring the situation. The alert cited reports of a clear substance like glass that may be circulating, but it wasn't known what specific drugs might be connected to the overdoses. Public Health continues to advise safety precautions to those using unregulated opioids like carrying naloxone and accessing Toronto's drug checking service. Meanwhile, the province is urging Ontarians to take precautions against tick bites as residents spend more time outside during the summer months. Chief Medical Officer of Health Dr. Kieran Moore warned in a statement that more Ontarians may be at risk this year. He noted that the incident

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10: Canada, are you ready?

Welcome back, everybody. We head outside, and it looks like a lovely night outside. If you want to go for a walk before you go to bed, that should help you sleep well. Hey, everybody, this is the last day of spring. At just after 4 this morning, it is summer, everybody. Right now, 18 degrees in Toronto and pretty lovely all throughout southwestern Ontario, so really nothing to complain about there. We are just where we should be overnight, a low of 15 degrees. We're one of the more warmer spots, just looking at the map there, but nothing too concerning. No one below 8 degrees, or no one city below 8 degrees. Tomorrow morning, welcome summer. 5 a.m., it'll be 15 degrees. It'll be clear with a light wind, and then the sun comes out. It'll be 16 degrees at 7 and 18 at 9, and get warmer after that. Again, the highs tomorrow were 1 degree below normal. You can see to the east of us, there is a chance of thunderstorms. Now we have a 30% chance of some. We could have some rain here, but it's looking pretty nice. And I think from what they tell me, any precipitation we might have will be later in the day. So by then, Dad will be pooped out and tired and lying on the couch. As we look at our next, our Father's Day forecast, as you're saying, 30% chance of showers. It's going to be a lovely day. UV index high, very high, 8. So you might want to slap on the sunscreen. We want to protect the old man there. Wind, light, and sunset. It's the longest day of the year tomorrow. Sunset at 9:02. Dare I say, it's all downhill after that, everybody. The days get shorter. Let's see, Monday, we're getting some rain. Tuesday looks like the best day of the week. Wednesday, the cloud moves in. Thursday and Friday, we have some rain. And then Saturday, of course, when I come back to work, it's 24 degrees. The 12th annual Village Fest is taking place this weekend ahead of the big Pride Parade next Sunday. The weekend event is taking place in the heart of Church Wellesley Village, featuring live entertainment, drag

0: performances, and fabulous fashion. Pets are also welcome. The event wraps up Sunday at midnight. Well, turning to sports, the Blue Jays rallied back against the Cubs in Chicago.
1: And this one is high in the air to left. Happ is going back. It is gone!
0: Kazuma Okamoto hitting a three-run homer in the eighth inning after Toronto eliminated a five-run deficit. That's all the Jays would need. Toronto takes this one 8-6, a big relief for Jays fans after yesterday's game. They'll wrap up this three-game series against the Cubs Sunday afternoon. Meanwhile, the Argos are looking for their first win of the CFL season, visiting the Ottawa Redblacks.
2: First and 10 from the 17. Kelly to his right. End zone shot. Got it again. Toronto
0: winning this one 44-24. Quarterback Chad Kelly threw for four touchdowns, but also had four interceptions. The Argos are back on the field Friday, visiting the defending Grey Cup champion Saskatchewan Roughriders. Here in the half. Well, just days after a horrendous injury ended his World Cup run, Ismail Kone has reunited with his team. It was a hero's welcome for the 24-year-old from his teammates and coach Jesse March after his release from hospital in Vancouver. The team also thanking the staff and medical team at Vancouver General Hospital after Kone underwent surgery for a broken left leg suffered in the game against Qatar. An annual celebration of Scottish culture took place in Port Hope. The Northumberland Scottish Festival and Highland Games featured bagpipe and drum competitions as part of the two-day event. It also included competitive dancing with participants from across North America, among other strength testing challenges. Stay with us, folks. Put down your sword and come on back. Richard Krause is back.

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8: Closed captioning of this CP24 program is brought to you by Diamond and Diamond Lawyers, Canada's largest personal injury law firm with over $1 billion in total settlements.
9: Okay, 6 o'clock, we talked about not suitable for work. I'm sure we've all clicked on something that we shouldn't at work. But anyway, Richard Krause joins us now. Richard, we're going to blow through a whole bunch of things here. So, Not Suitable for Work by Mindy Kaling. She's back. What is it about?
10: She's the creator, the writer, and the producer doesn't appear in the show, and it's about young people living in Brooklyn. It's kind of like Friends, only without the joke two-minute ratio that show managed to spit out, which is really quite something. But it is funny, and it is about these people just trying to make their way in the world. It's about their work lives. It's about their personal lives. And I think if you stick with it, I found the first episode a little rocky. You stick with it, though, and I think you'll find yourself creating something or finding a good time waster. And I say that with the utmost respect. I like a television show that I can kind of turn my brain off a little bit and just sit back and enjoy and watch the minutes click by. And that's what Not Suitable for Work on Disney Plus felt like to me.
9: You know, often an actor, they want to look their best when they're doing a film. And when I see Hugh Jackman in this new Robin Hood film, this is a man who's dedicated to his craft, because he looks nothing like the Hugh Jackman I just saw at the Met Gala the other day.
10: Nope, he looks like Angry Santa in this movie. This film is called The Death of Robin Hood, and it is as grim as the title would lead you to believe. This is a movie that takes the myth of Robin Hood, who, you know, we've always been told stole from the rich to give to the poor, and was a kind of a kind-hearted and benevolent outlaw. It takes that and flips it on its head and turns him into a guy who killed for the sheer pleasure of it, was really a murderer and a villain through and through. He's now at the end of his life, and he's ready to go to whatever plane is next for him. But he has to fight one last battle. He does the battle. He's grievously injured, and he ends up under the care of a woman named the Prioress, who is played by Jodie Comer, and we know her from Killing Eve and lots of other things. And she nurses him back to health. And as he's coming back to health, he starts starts to wonder, is it possible for someone like me, a person who has done the worst things imaginable, to find redemption, to have salvation? The trouble with this movie for me, though, isn't Hugh Jackman. He's terrific in this film. What it is that the first half is so unbelievably violent that it really sticks with you. And so when you get to the second half of the show, you kind of are still have this kind of like violent hangover that just didn't, for me anyway, go away. So the two halves of the film didn't really seem to fit together. But should that spark your attention? It's called The Death of Robin Hood, and it's in theaters now.
9: Okay, so my husband will like the first half of the movie, and I'll like the second half of the movie. Okay, so. Hey, apparently there's a movie out called Toy Story 5. It made a lot of money at the box office, Richard. Yeah. Before I let you go, anyone who wants to know about it already knows about it. So for the few people that don't know about it, take it away, my friend.
10: Usually by the time you get to the fifth installment in a franchise, it's diminishing returns. Luckily, that is not the case here. This fifth movie harkens back to the kind of magical feeling that the first couple of Toy Story movies had. It's the story about a young girl who plays with toys, which kind of makes her an outsider in her neighborhood because all the other kids play with tablets and smartphones and things. So her parents give her something called a lily pad, a tablet that she can play on, and she starts to ignore her toys, so they have to step into action to make sure that she doesn't lose the things that make childhood great, like creativity and playing with toys and using your imagination. And it's a really lovely film. The animation is great. The voice work is Tim Allen and Tom Hanks and Joan Cusack and all the characters that you expect. Plus, you've got Conan O'Brien back as a toilet training tablet, and he's very funny, and he's a new addition and a really welcome one. So Toy Story 5 is good stuff, I think, for everyone in the family, from grandkids to grandparents.
9: Okay, and Greta Lee is Lily Pad. Well, Carol Charles' husband, David Russell, Officer Russell, took his daughter Vanessa to see the movie, and he gave it a great review. Says there's something in it for everybody. So Richard Krause, he's on the same page as you, my friend. Film critic Richard Krause, thanks for joining us. Have a lovely week. I know you're not a dad, but to your father, to all the fathers out there, my friend, happy Father's Day.
10: Thanks so much.

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1: A major heat wave's moving in, courtesy of Love Island USA. Forecasts predict 100% chance of romance and drama. Team, how's it feeling out there? Woo, temps are climbing fast. We're seeing hot spots nationwide. No doubt this will be the hottest season yet. See?

0: am Katie Dawson. I'm a singer-songwriter. I write and perform all my own music. You can find my music on all streaming services. But here's the thing with that. You don't actually own your music, and there's data tracking involved. Wouldn't it be nice to own something you love? 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Check out this record right here. It's glow-in-the-dark vinyl. Or how about this one? There's 24-karat gold leaf flake directly in the vinyl. This has never been done before in a vinyl record. Records should be fun, unique, and collectible. And the music on them should be great, too. Do you like rock and roll, folk, country, and rockabilly? Well, I've done all that and more, and I think you'll love it. Don't believe me? Just ask them.
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0: 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Whizzing it into the near.
1: Toronto hosted its third FIFA World Cup match Saturday as Germany won 2-1 against Cote d'Ivoire. A World Cup watch party also took place at the Toronto Islands this weekend. And around 5,000 Germany fans marched to Toronto Stadium ahead of Saturday's match, where Germany won 2-1 against Cote d'Ivoire. And stay with CP24 for more on these stories. And for further details, head to our website, cp24.com, and the CP24 app. This is Toronto's breaking news, CP24. Good evening. I'm Arda Zakarian. A massive celebration this weekend at Toronto Stadium as Germany and Ivory Coast faced off in a crucial FIFA World Cup Group E matchup.
0: Metcher whizzing it into it.
1: Four-time champions Germany walked away with a dramatic 2-1 victory with a deciding goal in stoppage time to book their spot in the knockout stage. With the win, Germany earned 6 points to advance while Ivory Coast prepares for their next game against Curaçao. Thousands of fans celebrated the win at watch parties across the city.
2: Okay, first half was a little rough, a little hard to watch. Our defense was not so great. I think once Undav came out, I mean, he scored both goals, right? So he brought it together for us. It was incredible.
3: And we got the talent. We got the attacking prowess. We got the clutch players. Come on, World Cup multiple time winners.
4: It's lucky, actually, because it should have been a draw. But Undav is the best striker in the world. So 2-1, group winner. I'm just happy, you know. It's perfect. It's perfect.
5: Out of the first half, it was... Everybody was feeling the sadness of that one goal that went in, and I think the last few goals just brought everybody up.
4: I think in the end we delivered, we made some good substitutions, and I think they made the change in the end.
6: So my guess was 2-1 because I knew Ivory Coast will be more difficult than Curaçao. So yeah, finally we made it. We won.
7: I'm very happy that how Germany played. The first half was a little tough, but the substitutions they made were really nice. Dennis Undav played really well. And overall, I'm just very happy as to how they perform.
8: I think they're just playing great, and I think they have everything it takes to win.
9: Well, I feel like it's an institution. Germany's always been here, and we're always going to be here.
1: Before making it to FIFA Fan Fest or Toronto Stadium, Germany supporters took part in a march along the waterfront. This is actually a tradition to march to the game. They marched from Amsterdam Brewhaus along Queen's Quay to Coronation Park this weekend. We spoke to soccer fans as they came together to cheer on Germany.
10: It's amazing. I almost got tears in my eyes. I thought it would be amazing if my dad could have gone through this, you know, if he would experience this, really.
11: Oh my God, it's fantastic, amazing. Yes!
12: There was another game we had before this, me and my dad, Panna and Ghana.
13: Yeah.
12: And it was, the atmosphere there was amazing, but this is on a whole other level.
6: It's just a beautiful atmosphere. I was in Mexico City for the opening game, so I'm just enjoying the game. I'm
13: wow.
6: Enjoying the atmosphere.
13: Unbelievable. Who would have thought all these Germans would have come out? It's an amazing atmosphere in Toronto. It's great to see European football here in Toronto.
12: It's amazing. I've been a Bayern fan for as long as I've been born with my dad. And ever since, like, this has came to Toronto, it's been nuts. I cannot believe that we are actually, we're hosting.
13: We're hosting, exactly.
10: We should do this more often, that's for sure.
13: We should do this more, maybe in another 4 years.
10: Absolutely.
13: There you go.
10: Weekly.
1: In other World Cup action, the Netherlands defeated Sweden 5-1 on Saturday, while Ecuador takes on Curaçao next, followed by a late night matchup between Tunisia and Japan to close out Saturday's schedule. And if you're heading to a match or a watch party or any other event in the city this weekend, officials are reminding you that transit is your best bet. Metrolink says Lakeshore West GO trains will run every 15 minutes, adding late night trips running over the weekend.
14: Service has been great so far. We're seeing between 20 to 25,000 in ridership at Exhibition Station. Again, you're going to see a lot of foot traffic, but we have a lot of way signage, additional volunteers on the ground to support at Union Station and Exhibition Stations. But so far, so good. Everyone just seems really upbeat. The energy is fantastic. And just really, at the end of the day, we just want to get people safely to where they need to go.
1: You can find the full amended schedule on gotransit.com. And remember, you can catch all the game action throughout the FIFA World Cup on TSN, CTV, and Crave. This is Toronto's breaking news, CP24. We'll have a look at Toronto's top stories coming up next. Stay with us for that.
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0: Dead following a shooting near Dundas and Jarvis, police have arrested a male suspect. Two people are dead following a major crash on Queen and Dixie in Brampton. A funeral was held on Saturday for the five children killed in last week's Mapleton Township crash. Stay with CP24 for more on these stories. 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Police were called to an apartment building on Jarvis at 9:30 Saturday morning. Police say one man was arrested nearby. They have not revealed a possible connection between the man and the victim, who has not been identified. They're asking anyone with information to come forward.
1: Right now, there's no further threat to public safety. It's a sad, unfortunate circumstance, a tragic, as a matter of fact, that happened. And we're appealing for any assistance at all, if anyone heard or saw anything, to come forward and let us know.
2: I woke up to a loud noise, people yelling and all. I thought the celebrations for the Germany match has already started. And then I head out, I seen there's no one. And then I went to Twitter, and then I seen a tweet from the Toronto Police like an hour later saying that there's a shooting in the building. It's kind of scary.
3: It's scary, right? Because this is supposed to be like a nice neighborhood, like a good area.
0: Anyone with information can contact police at 51 Division or Crime Stoppers. Toronto police are investigating a shooting in a downtown residential area. Police say they were called to the area of Baldwin and Beverly Streets for reports of gunfire around 4:30 on Saturday morning. They say a home in the area has been damaged. There's no reported injuries and no suspect information has been released. Police are asking any witnesses to come forward. One person has been rushed to hospital after a collision in Brampton. Peel police say a vehicle crashed into a tree near Howden Boulevard and Lime Ridge Drive just after 8:45 p.m. on Saturday. One person was taken to a hospital in life-threatening condition. The cause of the crash is under investigation. Two people are dead following a crash at a major intersection in Brampton. Peel Regional Police say two vehicles collided at Dixie Road and Queen Street just before 1:30 p.m. on Saturday. One person was pronounced dead shortly after the crash, and a second female later died in hospital. A third person was also transported with minor injuries.
4: Our major collision bureau is investigating this accident, and anybody who's been in the area that might have dash cam footage or any footage or witnessed anything leading up to the accident, if they could let our major collision bureau know at 905-453-3311, and they can ask for our major collision bureau.
0: The cause of the crash is under investigation. OPP say a Brampton man has died following a horrific crash last week north of Kitchener that also claimed the lives of five children. Police say the 42-year-old man driving the SUV involved in the collision was pronounced dead in hospital on Friday. He was alone in the SUV when it and a passenger van collided at the intersection of 4th Line and Wellington Road 12 north of Kitchener on June the 12th. A funeral was held for the children on Saturday. They were all siblings, the youngest being 4 and the eldest being 12 years old. This is Toronto's breaking news, CP24. We'll have a look at Toronto's top stories coming up next. Stay with us.
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0: The Argos were looking for their first win of the CFL season, visiting the Ottawa Red Blacks.
16: First and 10 from the 17. Kelly to his right. End zone shot. Got it again.
0: The Argos were up by 8 heading into the second half and pulled away from there, winning 44-24. Quarterback Chad Kelly threw for 4 touchdowns, but also had 4 interceptions. The Argos are back on the field Friday, visiting the defending Grey Cup champions, Saskatchewan Roughriders. A big fundraiser hit the streets this weekend aimed at helping the blind and partially sighted. The iRide rolled out of Vaughan on its way to both Alliston and Collingwood. Riders got to choose from a 65 or 130 kilometer route. It is the third year for the fundraiser for the group, who are hoping to raise some $150,000 this time around.
17: It doesn't matter your ability. Once you get on the bike and on the road, we're all equals. And one of the great things about our event is it's a very inclusive event. It's very community focused. As you can hear the din in the background, there's a lot of people who see each other just this time this year. And people train, for weeks as tandem partners.
18: A lot of the riders here will be traveling on tandem bikes, with a sighted person being the captain, riding up front and handling the actual navigation. And they'll be paired with a blind or partially sighted rider who will help them, who will be cycling and being an equal contributor to the team. And we've got 2 different routes today, heading out, one's heading out to Alliston, and the others are trucking all the way 130 kilometers to Collingwood. This is one of the nice things about cycling, is that it is naturally a pretty equitable activity.
0: Last year's iRide raised some $100,000 for the organization. The sounds of jazz are taking over the city with Toronto's Jazz Festival. Of Black Music Month, the 10-day festival started Friday with a jazz meets hip-hop panel at the Pilot in Yorkville. It runs through until June 28, and a number of venues around Toronto. For a full list of artists and other important information, you can visit torontojazz.com. An annual celebration of Scottish culture took place in Port Hope. The Northumberland Scottish Festival and Highland Games featured bagpipe and drum competitions as part of the 2-day event. It also included competitive dancing with participants from across North America, among other strength testing challenges. Toronto's biggest pre-pride party officially kicked off the season tonight. The annual Village Fest transformed Church Street into a massive 4-block celebration between Gloucester and Wood Streets. Attendees enjoyed live music, stage shows, and tons of local vendors.
19: The most important thing is our voice. And it doesn't even matter if you're coming out. As long as you have that voice in yourself of self-acceptance.
20: I feel like right now I can feel myself and feel, I can come out and, can be myself and be happy and, to come out and support the community. So, yeah, it's brilliant.
21: We've come a long way in Pride. Pride has grown to be more communicated, more family-bended, more bonded, where people before were afraid to come out to Pride and say, hey, it's all about the gays. It's not. It's all about us being brought together to make everybody be accepted.
0: The unofficial kickoff runs all weekend long, setting the stage for next week's main festival. This is Toronto's breaking news. CP24 will have a look at Toronto's top stories coming up next. Stay with us.

is the Distillery District where Toronto's history comes alive. Tucked in the city's east end at Millen, Parliament is full of arts and culture and love. Cobblestone streets, historic buildings. This place is a creative's dream, and it's also a great place for selfies. Check this out. But one more. Back in the 1830s, two guys from England, James Wart and William Gooderham, came to Toronto with a simple plan to mill flour, but the wind had other plans. So they pivoted big time, firing up one of the city's first steam engines, turning grain into whiskey, and it wasn't just this little side hustle. It became one of the biggest distilleries in the British Empire. After more than 150 years of production, they did shut down, but they reopened in 2003, becoming the vibey, culture-packed district that you know today. With over 40 boutiques and one-of-a-kind spots, it is the place for Made in Canada merch. From stylish fits to quirky gifts to artisanal treats you'll want to take home, the shopping here is next level. Bars, cafes, bistros, bakeries, the distillery has it all. And the coffee? Cheers. World class. Got a sweet tooth? Hit up Soma for the best chocolate. And hey, it's always 5 o'clock somewhere, right? The brew pubs are pouring everything from local craft to unique sips like sake and Canadian made spirits. The food scene here is as diverse as the city itself. The Distillery District isn't just a vibe, it's an open air gallery where art and culture are around every single corner. Keep your eyes peeled for it. A massive 40-foot spider-shaped sculpture that looks like it crawled straight out of Burning Man. Because it did. And you can't skip Big Heart, a 14-foot tall steel statement that's equal parts industrial and iconic. Feeling a little sentimental? Head over to Lovelocks. Clip yours on, snap a pic. It's basically a rite of passage here. From cobblestone streets to bold art to amazing food and centuries of history, the Distillery District is where the past meets the present in the best way possible. For more information, you can visit our website.

0: the founder of Maddie's Place. Maddie's Place is a Toronto-based dog rescue. We also help out cats, but our primary focus are dogs. We just welcome dogs from Canada. We have such a huge overpopulation crisis right now in Canada and even right here in Ontario. So our sole focus are Canadian dogs and cats. We've been around since 2016. Our primary dogs that we intake are medical cases or often behavioral cases. So dogs that need a little added help that shelters or owners aren't able to assist with. So we can step in, rehab the dogs, and then make them adoptable.
1: Hey guys, I'm Matt. This is Troop, and he's my rescue dog. We've been together for 2 years. So I'm a pilot, infantry with the Canadian Armed Forces. I met Troop. I run a rescue called Tailwind Rescue. We partner with Maddie's Place. We got a call from a bunch of orange pilots that Troop was up in Moosonee, and he was eating gravel and rocks and playing in the mud. So in tandem with Maddie's Place, we did a joint rescue to bring him down from Moosonee. He wasn't in good shape. He had lost a lot of weight. The orange pilots did their best to befriend him and make sure he was comfortable up there, but he definitely needed to be moved to a better situation. There are so many dogs up in communities like Moosonee or Northern Winnipeg that need to be adopted. It's such an important thing that we need to do. And I think Troop is a testament to what adopting a dog can become. Maddie's Place has been a fundamental partner for me in adopting Troop, and along with the rescue. They are absolutely amazing. They care about the animals they rescue. They cared about Troop, and they were absolutely perfect for the adoption process. Denise, who runs Maddie's Place, she's an absolute saint, and she loves the animals she works with, and I could not recommend her more.
2: I'm Lisa Booth, and I am a volunteer with Maddie's Place for their pet food bank. Maddie's Place started their pet food bank in 2016, and it has expanded to the point now that we are covering even more pet parents in need. We've got the three volunteers going to select buildings in the east end of Toronto, servicing approximately 1,200 pets every month.
0: And this is what our Maddie's Place community looks like. Foster, adopt, and volunteer. Thanks for coming.

0: accessibility is more than just a box to tick. You know, when we just do that, we miss out on so many great things. Sure, it's about ramps and railings, but it's also about people. It's about technology. It's about policy. It's the language we use, the environment we're creating both online and in person. When we do that, that's when accessibility really hits home. That's when we're truly inclusive. Okay, Mubina, as the manager of all things training and education here at Ability Center, you see so many different places throughout Ontario. What are some things, some real easy things that can make an environment more welcoming and inclusive?
1: So one of the things that is easy to notice is when a space has been intentionally created to be accessible rather than an afterthought. And it's so important so that you're, you know, you have enough space to navigate it. You're not looking at, you know, oh, can I fit through there? Can I not fit through there? It's just seamless for you. And that just makes me feel more welcome and, you know, feel like I belong there.
0: So if I'm a Canadian business owner, what is one simple, maybe cost-effective thing that I can do to have an immediate impact to being more inclusive?
1: So one of the key things is training when it comes to accessibility. When we train our people, we're now, you know, changing things from being theoretical to practical, because now you're able to help people understand what does accessibility mean? What can they change in their behavior so that now everything is seamless for them? They can ask questions, they're not making assumptions, and they're truly creating that culture of welcoming and belonging for everybody.
0: Seems like we have a long way to go, but with people like you leading us, we're taking one step at a time.
1: Yes, we are, definitely.
0: Mindful design lives in the details that most people overlook. Decisions get made every day, big and small. But once you start looking through a lens of mindful design, the world looks very different.

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1: This is Toronto's breaking news, CP24. We'll have a look at Toronto's top stories coming up next. Stay with us as we leave you with a live look of Toronto Stadium.

0: celebrating in the city as their team takes the win at Toronto Stadium against Cote d'Ivoire. Good evening. A sea of soccer fans taking over the streets once again as Toronto hosts the four-time World Cup champions. But they had their work cut out for them against this afternoon's opponent.
1: Everything with a real shout of proceeding. Here's Diamande. Lovely ball over. Where's it going? It's going in!
0: Cote d'Ivoire scoring first to take the lead. Germany will respond twice. The game winner happening in stoppage time. This secures Germany's spot in the knockout stage of the tournament.
2: Think they can make it to the final?
3: Absolutely, man. We got the talent. Yeah. We got the attacking prowess. We got the clutch players. Come on, World Cup multiple time winners. So
2: first half was a bit not that good. But besides that, you also need that one. We had a similar game in 2014 and we won the whole thing. So I'm fine with that.
4: I think in the end we delivered. We made some good substitutions and I think they made the change in the end.
5: So my guess was 2-1 because I knew Ivory Coast will be more difficult than Curaçao. So yeah, finally we made it. We won.
6: I'm very happy that how Germany played. The first half was a little tough, but the substitutions they made were really nice. Dennis Undav played really well. And overall, I'm just very happy as to how they performed.
0: One of today's many watch parties took place on the Toronto Islands. The event selling out, with fans taking advantage of the sunny Saturday weather. Toronto's next World Cup game happens on Tuesday evening with Panama taking on Croatia. Well, still to come tonight, the Blue Jays bounce back in a big way as they continue their series against the Cubs. Those highlights coming up. But more news in a moment. First, here is a live look at the city this evening. There was a festival going on. You can see it is just wrapping up at this point in the evening. A lovely clear night down at Nathan Phillips Square. Let's take a look at your first look at the forecast, everybody. Right now, satellite radar, you can see it is pretty clear. Earlier, we had, a patch of bad weather going through southwestern Ontario. The rain is still on its way. There was some debate about some funnel clouds, so that was something people had to look out for if you are southwest of London, but pretty clear here. As we look at our current temperatures, it's 18 degrees. And looking real quick, overnight at a glance, we're going to be right where we should be at 15 degrees. It'll be clear by the morning, a light wind, and sunrise at 5:36 a.m., 17 degrees. Well, a second person has died following a crash in Brampton. Peel Police confirming that second fatality earlier this evening. The two-vehicle collision happened just before 1:30 this afternoon at Dixie Road and Queen Street. A third person suffered minor injuries. No word yet on the cause of this crash. Also in Brampton, one person is in life-threatening condition after vehicle crashed into a tree. It happened around 8:45 this evening near Howden Boulevard and Lime Ridge Drive. That investigation is ongoing. A funeral took place today for the five children killed in a crash north of Kitchener. Peter, Helena, Sarah, Maggie, and Susie Dorskin died in the June 12th collision between a van and an SUV in Mapleton Township. The family's 15-month-old child is recovering at home while the mother remains in hospital. Friends and family members gathered for the service at a rural chapel outside of Kitchener. Meanwhile, OPP have confirmed the 42-year-old Brampton man driving the SUV has also died of his injuries. Well, moving next to the city's latest homicide, a woman fatally shot inside a downtown apartment building. One person is under arrest. CTV's Janice Golding has the latest on the investigation.
7: Investigators from 51 Division were called to a downtown high-rise around 9:30 a.m.
8: Upon arrival, they located an adult female victim suffering from an apparent gunshot wound. Life-saving measures were performed and she was subsequently transported via emergency run to a local trauma center where sadly she was pronounced deceased a short time later.
7: The victim, police will only say, is an adult female shot inside a unit.
9: The noise was really loud. It literally woke me up from sleep. So,
7: did you hear a gunshot?
9: I didn't hear a gunshot, but I heard a lot of people yelling.
7: This resident of 251 Jarvis says at first he was confused about what was going on.
9: I thought the celebrations for the Germany match has already started, and then I head out, I see there's no one.
7: He would soon learn emergency crews had come and gone, rushing the victim to a local trauma center.
10: So she was just being wheeled out and they were doing CPR. I mean, it was sad. People were crying and all.
7: Police won't say what led to the gunfire or disclose the relationship between the victim and the shooter. However, mid-afternoon, they would announce a suspect was in custody.
8: There's no threat to public safety right now. The person was arrested a short while ago, some distance away from here.
7: The Dundas and Jarvis building is a short-term rental slash condominium complex, and it's unknown at this time whether the victim actually lived there. Still, tenants of the building say they're very alarmed.
11: Oh, it's so scary.
12: It's quite surprising. We've never seen any police or anyone over here.
13: We were just coming down here, and when we heard it, we were like taken by surprise. One of the girls that was walking in told us about it, but she thought it was a stabbing, not a shooting.
14: I couldn't believe it. I thought she was joking, actually.
7: Police are asking anyone with cell phone video or any other information to contact them. The investigation continues. Janice Golding, CTV News.
0: And police are investigating an early morning shooting in a downtown residential area. Police say they were called to the area of Baldwin and Beverly Streets for reports of gunfire around 4:30. They say a home in the area has been damaged. There's no reported injuries and no suspect information has been released. Police are asking any witnesses to come forward. Well, police have identified the victim in a fatal shooting near Keele in Eglinton on Friday. 28-year-old Isaiah Peters Alexander was found unresponsive in a laneway just after 2 a.m. Friday near Eglinton and Yarrow. He was rushed to hospital but did not survive. Police have not released any suspect information. And Toronto Public Health has issued an alert following several suspected drug overdoses. The drug alert says the department was informed of an increased number of overdoses in the downtown area, and it's monitoring the situation. The alert cited reports of a clear substance like glass that may be circulating, but it wasn't known what specific drugs might be connected to the overdoses. Public Health continues to advise safety precautions to those using unregulated opioids like carrying naloxone and accessing Toronto's drug checking service. Meanwhile, the province is urging Ontarians to take precautions against tick bites as residents spend more time outside during the summer months. Chief Medical Officer of Health, Dr. Kieran Moore, warned in a statement that more Ontarians may be at risk this year. He noted that the insects are expanding into new areas and case counts of Lyme disease and other tick-borne illnesses have been on the rise, but he said simple precautions, including being vigilant in woody and grassy areas, can help reduce that risk. Well, coming up on CTV News, embracing all things Scottish, bagpipes absolutely included. We'll explain next.

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1: 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You'll do things that spell death for all involved.
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4: Welcome back, everybody. We head outside, and it looks like a lovely night outside. If you want to go for a walk before you go to bed, that should help you sleep well. Hey, everybody, this is the last day of spring. At just after 4 this morning, it is summer, everybody. Right now, 18 degrees in Toronto and pretty lovely all throughout southwestern Ontario, so really nothing to complain about there. We are just where we should be overnight, a low of 15 degrees. We're one of the more warmer spots, just looking at the map there, but nothing too concerning. No one below 8 degrees or no one city below 8 degrees. Tomorrow morning, welcome summer. 5 a.m., it'll be 15 degrees. It'll be clear with a light wind. And then the sun comes out. It'll be 16 degrees at 7 and 18 at 9 and get warmer after that. Again, the highs tomorrow were 1 degree below normal. You can see to the east of us, there is a chance of thunderstorms. Now we have a 30% chance of some, we could have some rain here, but it's looking pretty nice. And I think from what they tell me, any precipitation we might have will be later in the day. So by then, Dad will be pooped out and tired and lying on the couch. As we look at our next, our Father's Day forecast, as I'm saying, 30% chance of showers. It's going to be a lovely day. The UV index, high, very high, 8. So you might want to slap on the sunscreen. We want to protect the old man there. Wind, light, and sunset. It's the longest day of the year tomorrow. Sunset at 9:02. Dare I say, it's all downhill after that, everybody. The days get shorter. Let's see, Monday, we're getting some rain. Tuesday looks like the best day of the week. Wednesday, the cloud moves in. Thursday and Friday, we have some rain. And then Saturday, of course, when I come back to work, it's 24 degrees. The 12th annual Village Fest is taking place this weekend ahead of the big Pride Parade next Sunday. The weekend event is taking place in the heart of Church Wellesley Village, featuring live entertainment, drag performances, and fabulous fashion. Pets are also welcome. The event wraps up Sunday at midnight. Well, turning to sports, the Blue Jays rallied back against the Cubs in Chicago.
5: And this one is high in the air to left. Hap is going back. It is gone!
4: Kazuma Okamoto hitting a 3-run homer in the 8th inning after Toronto eliminated a 5-run deficit. That's all the Jays would need. Toronto takes this one 8-6. A big relief for Jays fans after yesterday's game. They'll wrap up this 3-game series against the Cubs Sunday afternoon. Meanwhile, the Argos are looking for their first win of the CFL season, visiting the Ottawa Red Bulls.

0: Relax.
1: First and 10 from the 17. Kelly to his right. End zone shot. Got it again. Touchdown, Toronto.
0: Toronto winning this one 44-24. Quarterback Chad Kelly threw for four touchdowns, but also had four interceptions. The Argos are back on the field Friday, visiting the defending Grey Cup champion Saskatchewan Roughriders. Here in the half. Well, just days after a horrendous injury ended his World Cup run, Ismail Kone has reunited with his team. It was a hero's welcome for the 24-year-old from his teammates and coach Jesse March after his release from hospital in Vancouver. The team also thanking the staff and medical team at Vancouver General Hospital after Kone underwent surgery for a broken left leg suffered in the game against Qatar. An annual celebration of Scottish culture took place in Port Hope. The Northumberland Scottish Festival and Highland Games featured bagpipe and drum competitions as part of the two-day event. It also included competitive dancing with participants from across North America, among other strength testing challenges. Stay with us, folks. Put down your sword and come on back. Richard Krause is back.
2: In the beginning, we had to make a choice about who we were and what we wanted. Have we finally gone too far?

0: am Katie Dawson. I'm a singer-songwriter. I write and perform all my own music. You can find my music on all streaming services. But here's the thing with that. You don't actually own your music, and there's data tracking involved. Wouldn't it be nice to own something you love? 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It's glow-in-the-dark vinyl. Or how about this one? There's 24-karat gold leaf flake directly in the vinyl. This has never been done before on a vinyl record. Records should be fun, unique, and collectible. And the music on them should be great, too. Do you like rock and roll, folk, country, and rockabilly? Well, I've done all that and more, and I think you'll love it. Don't believe me? Just ask them.
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3: And now your summer forecast with Ariana.
4: A major heat wave's moving in, courtesy of Love Island USA. Forecasts predict 100% chance of romance and drama. Team, how's it feeling out there? Woo! Temps are climbing fast. We're seeing hot spots nationwide. No doubt this will be the hottest season yet. See?
5: Okay, 6 o'clock, we talked about not suitable for work. I'm sure we've all clicked on something that we shouldn't at work. But anyway, Richard Krause joins us now. Richard, we're going to blow through a whole bunch of things here. So, Not Suitable for Work by Mindy Kaling. She's back. What is it about?
6: She's the creator, the writer, and the producer, doesn't appear in the show. And it's about young people living in Brooklyn. It's kind of like Friends, only without the joke two-minute ratio that show managed to spit out, which is really quite something. But it is funny, and it is about these people just trying to make their way in the world. It's about their work lives. It's about their personal lives. And I think if you stick with it, I found the first episode a little rocky. You stick with it, though, and I think you'll find yourself creating something or finding a good time waster. And I say that with the utmost respect. I like a television show that I can kind of turn my brain off a little bit and just sit back and enjoy and watch the minutes click by. And that's what Not Suitable for Work on Disney Plus felt like to me.
5: You know, often an actor, they want to look their best when they're doing a film. And when I see Hugh Jackman in this new Robin Hood film. This is a man who's dedicated to his craft because he looks nothing like the Hugh Jackman I just saw at the Met Gala the other day.
6: Nope, he looks like Angry Santa in this movie. He played, this film is called The Death of Robin Hood, and it is as grim as the title would lead you to believe. This is a movie that takes the myth of Robin Hood, who, you know, we've always been told stole from the rich to give to the poor, and was a kind of a kind-hearted and benevolent outlaw. It takes that and flips it on its head and turns him into a guy who killed for the sheer pleasure of it, was really a murderer and a villain through and through. He's now at the end of his life, and he's ready to go to whatever plane is next for him. But he has to fight one last battle. He does the battle. He's grievously injured, and he ends up under the care of a woman named the Prioress, who is played by Jodie Comer, and we know her from Killing Eve and lots of other things. And she nurses him back to health. And as he's coming back to health, he starts to wonder, is it possible for someone like me, a person who has done the worst things imaginable, to find redemption, to have salvation? The trouble with this movie for me, though, isn't Hugh Jackman. He's terrific in this film. What it is that the first half is so unbelievably violent that it really sticks with you. And so when you get to the second half of the show, you kind of are still have this kind of like violent hangover. That just didn't, for me anyway, go away. So the two halves of the film didn't really seem to fit together. But should that spark your attention, it's called The Death of Robin Hood, and it's in theaters now.
5: Okay, so my husband will like the first half of the movie, and I'll like the second half of the movie. Okay, so. Hey, apparently there's a movie out called Toy Story 5. It made a lot of money at the box office, Richard. Yeah. Before I let you go, anyone who wants to know about it already knows about it. So for the few people that don't know about it, take it away, my friend.
6: Usually by the time you get to the fifth installment in a franchise, it's diminishing returns. Luckily, that is not the case here. This fifth movie harkens back to the kind of magical feeling that the first couple of Toy Story movies had. It's the story about a young girl who plays with toys, which kind of makes her an outsider in her neighborhood because all the other kids play with tablets and smartphones and things. So her parents give her something called a lily pad, a tablet that she can play on, and she starts to ignore her toys, so they have to step into action to make sure that she doesn't lose the things that make childhood great, like creativity and playing with toys and using your imagination. And it's a really lovely film. The animation is great. The voice work, it's Tim Allen and Tom Hanks and Joan Cusack and all the characters that you expect. Plus, you've got Conan O'Brien back as a toilet training tablet, and he's very funny, and he's a new addition and a really welcome one. So Toy Story 5 is good stuff, I think, for everyone in the family, from grandkids to grandparents.
5: Okay, and Greta Lee is Lily Pad. Well, Carol Charles' husband, David Russell, Officer Russell, took his daughter Vanessa to see the movie, and he gave it a great review, says there's something in it for everybody. So Richard Krause, he's on the same page as you, my friend. Film critic Richard Krause, thanks for joining us. Have a lovely week. I know you're not a dad, but to your father, to all the fathers out there, my friend, happy Father's Day.
6: Thanks so much.

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19: And finally tonight, proof it's never too late to find love. CTV's Camille Wilson has more on an Ontario couple tying the knot in their 80s after getting acquainted over meals at their Ottawa retirement home.
20: I just love him.
21: David Brush and Maureen Coyne tying the knot at their senior living home.
20: We fell for each other. Yeah, we love each other a lot.
21: It all started at the dinner table just about 2 years ago at Crystal View Lodge Retirement Living.
22: We had been sitting at the same table for that length of time. We got to know each other over that length of time, and knowledge became love.
21: And it feels like young love.
22: I'm not 84, I'm 24.
20: I'm not 81, I'm 21.
21: The two previously married never thought another marriage was in their cards.
22: My wife died a few years ago, long and happy marriage. I wasn't expecting to fall in love again, but it happened.
20: My husband died 4 years ago, and I said, never again. I know there's never going to be another man in my life, but there was.
23: That kind of blends in with what we offer here. This is not just a retirement home. Here you come in, you live a lifestyle. Maybe you meet your old friends. Maybe you meet your next life partner.
21: Announcing their vows to one another in the community chapel.
22: Extremely happy.
21: Celebrating with family, friends, and their senior living community.
20: And we feel blessed by God. This is my husband.
21: Although Maureen says she was nervous for the day.
20: It feels wonderful. It feels like it's always been there.
24: Dave, Maureen, as husband and wife.
21: They say it's never too late, and they're now looking to the future.
22: One never knows. Just one thing we do know, happiness. Hopefully we get, maybe even 10 years. Who knows?
20: It's possible.
21: Camille Wilson, CTV News.
19: Ah, love. And that's our report for this evening. A reminder, you can get breaking news all day long on our website and on, on CB24 and on our website. 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Have a good night. I'm Andrew Case. Raheem will be back tomorrow. Good night.

0: celebrating in the city as their team takes the win at Toronto Stadium against Côte d'Ivoire. Good evening. A sea of soccer fans taking over the streets once again as Toronto hosts the four-time World Cup champions. But they had their work cut out for them against this afternoon's opponent.
1: Everything with a real shout of proceeding. Here's Diamande. Lovely ball over. Where's it going? It's going in!
0: Côte d'Ivoire scoring first to take the lead. Germany will respond twice. The game winner happening in stoppage time. This secures Germany's spot in the knockout stage of the tournament.
2: Think they can make it to the final?
3: Absolutely, man. We got the talent. Yeah. We got the attacking prowess. We got the clutch players. Come on, World Cup, multiple time winners. So
2: first half was a bit not that good. But besides that, you also need that one. We had a similar game in 2014 and we won the whole thing. So I'm fine with that.
4: I think in the end we delivered. We made some good substitutions and I think they made the change in the end.
5: So my guess was 2-1 because I knew Ivory Coast will be more difficult than Curaçao. So yeah, finally we made it. We won.
6: I'm very happy that how Germany played. The first half was a little tough, but the substitutions they made were really nice. Dennis Undav played really well. And overall, I'm just very happy as to how they performed.
0: One of today's many watch parties took place on the Toronto Islands. The event selling out, with fans taking advantage of the sunny Saturday weather. Toronto's next World Cup game happens on Tuesday evening with Panama taking on Croatia. Well, still to come tonight, the Blue Jays bounce back in a big way as they continue their series against the Cubs. Those highlights coming up. But more news in a moment. First, here is a live look at the city this evening. There was a festival going on. You can see it is just wrapping up at this point in the evening. A lovely clear night down at Nathan Phillips Square. Let's take a look at your first look at the forecast, everybody. Right now, satellite radar, you can see it is pretty clear. Earlier, we had, a patch of bad weather going through southwestern Ontario. The rain is still on its way. There was some debate about some funnel clouds, so that was something people had to look out for if you are southwest of London, but pretty clear here. As we look at our current temperatures, it's 18 degrees. And looking real quick, overnight at a glance, we're going to be right where we should be at 15 degrees. It'll be clear by the morning, a light wind, and sunrise at 5:36 a.m., 17 degrees. Well, a second person has died following a crash in Brampton. Peel Police confirming that second fatality earlier this evening. The two-vehicle collision happened just before 1:30 this afternoon at Dixie Road and Queen Street. A third person suffered minor injuries. No word yet on the cause of this crash. Also in Brampton, one person is in life-threatening condition after vehicle crashed into a tree. It happened around 8:45 this evening near Howden Boulevard and Lime Ridge Drive. That investigation is ongoing. A funeral took place today for the five children killed in a crash north of Kitchener. Peter, Helena, Sarah, Maggie, and Susie Dorskin died in the June 12th collision between a van and an SUV in Mapleton Township. The family's 15-month-old child is recovering at home while the mother remains in hospital. Friends and family members gathered for the service at a rural chapel outside of Kitchener. Meanwhile, OPP have confirmed the 42-year-old Brampton man driving the SUV has also died of his injuries. Well, moving next to the city's latest homicide, a woman fatally shot inside a downtown apartment building. One person is under arrest. CTV's Janice Golding has the latest on the investigation.
7: Investigators from 51 Division were called to a downtown high-rise around 9:30 a.m.
8: Upon arrival, they located an adult female victim suffering from an apparent gunshot wound. Life-saving measures were performed and she was subsequently transported via emergency run to a local trauma center where sadly she was pronounced deceased a short time later.
7: The victim, police will only say, is an adult female shot inside a unit.
9: The noise was really loud. It literally woke me up from sleep, so.
7: Did you hear a gunshot?
9: I didn't hear a gunshot, but I heard a lot of people yelling.
7: This resident of 251 Jarvis says at first he was confused about what was going on.
9: I thought the celebrations for the Germany match has already started, and then I head out, I see there's no one.
7: He would soon learn emergency crews had come and gone, rushing the victim to a local trauma center.
10: So she was just being wheeled out and they were doing CPR. I mean, it was sad. People were crying and all.
7: Police won't say what led to the gunfire or disclose the relationship between the victim and the shooter. However, mid-afternoon, they would announce a suspect was in custody.
8: There's no threat to public safety right now. The person was arrested a short while ago, some distance away from here.
7: The Dundas and Jarvis building is a short-term rental slash condominium complex, and it's unknown at this time whether the victim actually lived there. Still, tenants of the building say they're very alarmed.
11: Oh, it's so scary.
12: It's quite surprising. We've never seen any police or anyone over here.
13: We were just coming down here, and when we heard it, we were like taken by surprise. One of the girls that was walking in told us about it, but she thought it was a stabbing, not a shooting.
14: I couldn't believe it. I thought she was joking, actually.
7: Police are asking anyone with cell phone video or any other information to contact them. The investigation continues. Janice Golding, CTV News.
0: And police are investigating an early morning shooting in a downtown residential area. Police say they were called to the area of Baldwin and Beverly Streets for reports of gunfire around 4:30. They say a home in the area has been damaged. There's no reported injuries and no suspect information has been released. Police are asking any witnesses to come forward. Well, police have identified the victim in a fatal shooting near Keele in Eglinton on Friday. 28-year-old Isaiah Peters Alexander was found unresponsive in a laneway just after 2 a.m. Friday near Eglinton and Yarrow. He was rushed to hospital but did not survive. Police have not released any suspect information. And Toronto Public Health has issued an alert following several suspected drug overdoses. The drug alert says the department was informed of an increased number of overdoses in the downtown area, and it's monitoring the situation. The alert cited reports of a clear substance like glass that may be circulating, but it wasn't known what specific drugs might be connected to the overdoses. Public Health continues to advise safety precautions to those using unregulated opioids like carrying naloxone and accessing Toronto's drug checking service. Meanwhile, the province is urging Ontarians to take precautions against tick bites as residents spend more time outside during the summer months. Chief Medical Officer of Health Dr. Kieran Moore warned in a statement that more Ontarians may be at risk this year. He noted that the insects are expanding into new areas and case counts of Lyme disease and other tick-borne illnesses have been on the rise, but he said simple precautions, including being vigilant in woody and grassy areas, can help reduce that risk. Well, coming up on CTV News, embracing all things Scottish, bagpipes absolutely included. We'll explain next.

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1: 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You'll do things that spell death for all involved.
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4: Welcome back, everybody. We head outside, and it looks like a lovely night outside. If you want to go for a walk before you go to bed, that should help you sleep well. Hey, everybody, this is the last day of spring. At just after 4 this morning, it is summer, everybody. Right now, 18 degrees in Toronto and pretty lovely all throughout southwestern Ontario, so really nothing to complain about there. We are just where we should be overnight, a low of 15 degrees. We're one of the more warmer spots, just looking at the map there, but nothing too concerning. No one below 8 degrees or no one city below 8 degrees. Tomorrow morning, welcome summer. 5 a.m., it'll be 15 degrees. It'll be clear with a light wind. And then the sun comes out. It'll be 16 degrees at 7 and 18 at 9 and get warmer after that. Again, the highs tomorrow were 1 degree below normal. You can see to the east of us, there is a chance of thunderstorms. Now we have a 30% chance of some, we could have some rain here, but it's looking pretty nice. And I think from what they tell me, any precipitation we might have will be later in the day. So by then, Dad will be pooped out and tired and lying on the couch. As we look at our our Father's Day forecast, as I'm saying, 30% chance of showers. It's going to be a lovely day. The UV index high, very high, 8. So you might want to slap on the sunscreen. We want to protect the old man there. Wind, light, and sunset. It's the longest day of the year tomorrow. Sunset at 9:02. Dare I say, it's all downhill after that, everybody. The days get shorter. Let's see. Monday, we're getting some rain. Tuesday looks like the best day of the week. Wednesday, the cloud moves in. Thursday and Friday, we have some rain. And then Saturday, of course, when I come back to work, it's 24 degrees. The 12th annual Village Fest is taking place this weekend ahead of the big Pride Parade next Sunday. The weekend event is taking place in the heart of Church Wellesley Village, featuring live entertainment, drag performances, and fabulous fashion. Pets are also welcome. The event wraps up Sunday at midnight. Well, turning to sports, the Blue Jays rallied back against the Cubs in Chicago.
5: This one is high in the air to left. Hap is going back. It is gone!
4: Kazuma Okamoto hitting a 3-run homer in the 8th inning after Toronto eliminated a 5-run deficit. That's all the Jays would need. Toronto takes this one 8-6. A big relief for Jays fans after yesterday's game. They'll wrap up this 3-game series against the Cubs Sunday afternoon. Meanwhile, the Argos were looking for their first win of the CFL season, visiting the Ottawa Red Blacks.
5: First and 10 from the 17. Kelly to his right. End zone shot. Got it again. Touchdown, Toronto.
4: Toronto winning this one 44-24. Quarterback Chad Kelly threw for 4 touchdowns, but also had 4 interceptions. The Argos are back on the field Friday, visiting the defending Grey Cup champion Saskatchewan Roughriders. Well, just days after a horrendous injury ended his World Cup run, Ismail Kone has reunited with his team. It was a hero's welcome for the 24-year-old from his teammates and coach Jesse March after his release from hospital in Vancouver. The team also thanking the staff and medical team at Vancouver General Hospital after Kone underwent surgery for a broken left leg suffered in the game against Qatar. An annual celebration of Scottish culture took place in Port Hope. The Northumberland Scottish Festival and Highland Games featured bagpipe and drum competitions as part of the 2-day event. It also included competitive dancing with participants from across North America, among other strength testing challenges. Stay with us, folks. Put down your sword and come on back. Richard Krause is back.

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9: And now your summer forecast with Ariana.
10: A major heat wave's moving in, courtesy of Love Island, USA. Forecasts predict 100% chance of romance and drama. Team, how's it feeling out there? Woo, temps are climbing fast. We're seeing hot spots nationwide. No doubt this will be the hottest season yet. See?
11: Closed captioning of this CP24 program is brought to you by Diamond and Diamond Lawyers, Canada's largest personal injury law firm with over $1 billion in total settlements.
12: Okay, 6 o'clock, we talked about not suitable for work. I'm sure we've all clicked on something that we shouldn't at work. But anyway, Richard Krause joins us now. Richard, we're going to blow through a whole bunch of things here. So, Not Suitable for Work by Mindy Kaling. She's back. What is it about?
13: She's the creator, the writer, and the producer doesn't appear in the show. And it's about young people living in Brooklyn. It's kind of like Friends, only without the joke two-minute ratio that show managed to spit out, which is really quite something. But it is funny, and it is about these people just trying to make their way in the world. It's about their work lives. It's about their personal lives. And I think if you stick with it, I found the first episode a little rocky. You stick with it, though, and I think you'll find yourself creating something or finding a good time waster. And I say that with the utmost respect. I like a television show that I can kind of turn my brain off a little bit and just sit back and enjoy and watch the minutes click by. And that's what Not Suitable for Work on Disney Plus felt like to me.
12: You know, often an actor, they want to look their best when they're doing a film. And when I see Hugh Jackman in this new Robin Hood film, this is a man who's dedicated to his craft, because he looks nothing like the Hugh Jackman I just saw at the Met Gala the other day.
13: No, he looks like Angry Santa in this movie. This film is called The Death of Robin Hood, and it is as grim as the title would lead you to believe. This is a movie that takes the myth of Robin Hood, who, you know, we've always been told stole from the rich to give to the poor, and was a kind of a kind-hearted and benevolent outlaw. It takes that and flips it on its head and turns him into a guy who killed for the sheer pleasure of it, was really a murderer and a villain through and through. He's now at the end of his life, and he's ready to go to whatever plane is next for him, but he has to fight one last battle. He does the battle, he's grievously injured, and he ends up under the care of a woman named the Prioress, who is played by Jodie Comer, and we know her from Killing Eve and lots of other things, and she nurses him back to health. And as he's coming back to health, he starts starts to wonder, is it possible for someone like me, a person who has done the worst things imaginable, to find redemption, to have salvation? The trouble with this movie for me, though, isn't Hugh Jackman. He's terrific in this film. What it is that the first half is so unbelievably violent that it really sticks with you. And so when you get to the second half of the show, you kind of are still have this kind of like violent hangover that just didn't, for me anyway, go away. So the two halves of the film didn't really seem to fit together. But should that spark your attention? It's called The Death of Robin Hood, and it's in theaters now.
12: Okay, so my husband will like the first half of the movie, and I'll like the second half of the movie. Okay, so. Hey, apparently there's a movie out called Toy Story 5. It made a lot of money at the box office, Richard. Yeah. Before I let you go, anyone who wants to know about it already knows about it. So for the few people that don't know about it, take it away, my friend.
13: Usually by the time you get to the fifth installment in a franchise, it's diminishing returns. Luckily, that is not the case here. This fifth movie harkens back to the kind of magical feeling that the first couple of Toy Story movies had. It's the story about a young girl who plays with toys, which kind of makes her an outsider in her neighborhood because all the other kids play with tablets and smartphones and things. So her parents give her something called a lily pad, a tablet that she can play on, and she starts to ignore her toys, so they have to step into action to make sure that she doesn't lose the things that make childhood great, like creativity and playing with toys and using your imagination. And it's a really lovely film. The animation is great. The voice work, it's Tim Allen and Tom Hanks and Joan Cusack and all the characters that you expect. Plus, you've got Conan O'Brien back as a toilet training tablet, and he's very funny, and he's a new addition and a really welcome one. So Toy Story 5 is good stuff, I think, for everyone in the family, from grandkids to grandparents.
12: Okay, and Greta Lee is Lily Pad. Well, Carol Charles' husband, David Russell, Officer Russell, took his daughter Vanessa to see the movie, and he gave it a great review. Says there's something in it for everybody. So Richard Krause, he's on the same page as you, my friend. Film critic Richard Krause, thanks for joining us. Have a lovely week. I know you're not a dad, but to your father, to all the fathers out there, my friend, happy Father's Day.
13: Thanks so much.

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18: And finally tonight, proof it's never too late to find love. CTV's Camille Wilson has more on an Ontario couple tying the knot in their 80s after getting acquainted over meals at their Ottawa retirement home.
19: I just love him.
20: David Brush and Maureen Coyne tying the knot at their senior living home.
19: We fell for each other. Yeah, we love each other a lot.
20: It all started at the dinner table just about 2 years ago at Crystal View Lodge Retirement Living.
21: We had been sitting at the same table for that length of time. We got to know each other over that length of time, and knowledge became love.
20: And it feels like young love.
21: I'm not 84, I'm 24.
19: I'm not 81, I'm 21.
20: The two previously married never thought another marriage was in their cards.
21: My wife died a few years ago, long and happy marriage. I wasn't expecting to fall in love again, but it happened.
19: My husband died 4 years ago, and I said, never again. I know there's never going to be another man in my life, but there was.
22: That kind of blends in with what we offer here. This is not just a retirement home. Here you come in, you live a lifestyle. Maybe you meet your old friends. Maybe you meet your next life partner.
20: Announcing their vows to one another in the community chapel.
21: Extremely happy.
20: Celebrating with family, friends, and their senior living community.
19: And we feel blessed by God. This is my husband.
20: Although Maureen says she was nervous for the day.
19: It feels wonderful. It feels like it's always been there.
23: Dave and Maureen, as husband and wife.
20: They say it's never too late, and they're now looking to the future.
21: One never knows. Just one thing we do know, happiness. Hopefully we get to, you know, maybe even 10 years. Who knows?
19: It's possible.
20: Camille Wilson, CTV News.
18: Ah, love. 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Have a good night. I'm Andrew Case. Raheem will be back tomorrow. Good night.

0: its third FIFA World Cup match Saturday as Germany won 2-1 against Cote d'Ivoire. A World Cup watch party also took place at the Toronto Islands this weekend. And around 5,000 Germany fans marched to Toronto Stadium ahead of Saturday's match, where Germany won 2-1 against Cote d'Ivoire. And stay with CP24 for more on these stories. And for further details, head to our website, cp24.com, and the CP24 app. This is Toronto's breaking news, CP24. Good evening. I'm Arda Zakarian. A massive celebration this weekend at Toronto Stadium as Germany and Ivory Coast faced off in a crucial FIFA World Cup Group E matchup.
1: Metcher whizzing it into him.
0: Four-time champions Germany walked away with a dramatic 2-1 victory with a deciding goal in stoppage time to book their spot in the knockout stage. With the win, Germany earned 6 points to advance while Ivory Coast prepares for their next game against Curaçao. Thousands of fans celebrated the win at watch parties across the city.
2: Okay, first half was a little rough, a little hard to watch. Our defense was not so great. I think once Undav came out, I mean, he scored both goals, right? So he brought it together for us. It was incredible.
3: We got the talent. We got the attacking prowess. We got the clutch players. Come on, World Cup multiple time winners.
4: It's lucky, actually, because it should have been a draw. But Undav is the best striker in the world. So 2-1, group winner. I'm just happy, you know. It's perfect. It's perfect.
5: Out of the first half, it was... Everybody was feeling the sadness of that one goal that went in, and I think the last few goals just brought everybody up.
6: I think in the end we delivered, we made some good substitutions, and I think they made the change in the end.
7: So my guess was 2-1 because I knew Ivory Coast will be more difficult than Curaçao. So yeah, finally we made it. We won.
8: I'm very happy that how Germany played. The first half was a little tough, but the substitutions they made were really nice. Dennis Undav played really well. And overall, I'm just very happy as to how they perform.
9: I think they're just playing great, and I think they have everything it takes to win.
10: Well, I feel like it's an institution. Germany's always been here, and we're always going to be here.
0: Before making it to FIFA Fan Fest or Toronto Stadium, Germany supporters took part in a march along the waterfront. This is actually a tradition to march to the game. They marched from Amsterdam Brewhaus along Queen's Quay to Coronation Park this weekend. We spoke to soccer fans as they came together to cheer on Germany.
11: It's amazing. I almost got tears in my eyes. I thought... would be amazing if my dad could have gone through this, you know, if he would experience this, really.
12: Oh my God, it's fantastic, amazing. Yes!
13: There was another game we had before this, me and my dad, Panna and Ghana.
14: Yeah.
13: And it was, the atmosphere there was amazing, but this is on a whole other level.
15: It's just a beautiful atmosphere. I was in Mexico City for the opening game, so I'm just enjoying the game. I'm
14: wow.
15: Enjoying the atmosphere.
14: Unbelievable. Who would have thought all these Germans would have come out? It's an amazing atmosphere in Toronto. It's great to see European football here in Toronto.
13: It's amazing. I've been a Bayern fan for as long as I've been born with my dad. And ever since, like, this has came to Toronto, it's been nuts. I cannot believe that we are actually, we're hosting.
14: We're hosting, exactly.
11: We should do this more often, that's for sure.
14: We should do this more, maybe in another 4 years.
11: Absolutely.
14: There you go.
11: Weekly.
0: In other World Cup action, the Netherlands defeated Sweden 5-1 on Saturday, while Ecuador takes on Curaçao next, followed by a late night matchup between Tunisia and Japan to close out Saturday's schedule. And if you're heading to a match or a watch party or any other event in the city this weekend, officials are reminding you that transit is your best bet. Metrolink says Lakeshore West GO trains will run every 15 minutes, adding late night trips running over the weekend.
16: Service has been great so far. We're seeing between 20 to 25,000 in ridership at Exhibition Station. Again, you're going to see a lot of foot traffic, but we have a lot of way signage, additional volunteers on the ground to support at Union Station and Exhibition Stations. But so far, so good. Everyone just seems really upbeat. The energy is fantastic. And just really, at the end of the day, we just want to get people safely to where they need to go.
0: You can find the full amended schedule on gotransit.com. And remember, you can catch all the game action throughout the FIFA World Cup on TSN, CTV, and Crave. This is Toronto's breaking news, CP24. We'll have a look at Toronto's top stories coming up next. Stay with us for that.

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0: A woman is dead following a shooting near Dundas and Jarvis. Police have arrested a male suspect. Two people are dead following a major crash on Queen and Dixie in Brampton. A funeral was held on Saturday for the five children killed in last week's Mapleton Township crash. Stay with CP24 for more on these stories. 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Police were called to an apartment building on Jarvis at 9:30 Saturday morning. Police say one man was arrested nearby. They have not revealed a possible connection between the man and the victim, who has not been identified. They're asking anyone with information to come forward.
1: Right now, there's no further threat to public safety. It's a sad, unfortunate circumstance that tragic, as a matter of fact, that happened. And we're appealing for any assistance at all, if anyone heard or saw anything, to come forward and let us know.
2: I woke up to a loud noise, people yelling and all. I thought the celebrations for the Germany match has already started. And then I head out, I seen there's no one. And then I went to Twitter, and then I seen a tweet from the Toronto Police like an hour later saying that there's a shooting in the building. It's kind of scary.
3: It's scary, right? Because like, this is supposed to be like a nice neighborhood, like a good area.
0: Anyone with information can contact police at 51 Division or Crime Stoppers. Toronto police are investigating a shooting in a downtown residential area. Police say they were called to the area of Baldwin and Beverly Streets for reports of gunfire around 4:30 on Saturday morning. They say a home in the area has been damaged. There's no reported injuries and no suspect information has been released. Police are asking any witnesses to come forward. One person has been rushed to hospital after a collision in Brampton.

0: at 905-453-3311, and they can ask for our Major Collision Bureau.
1: The cause of the crash is under investigation. OPP say a Brampton man has died following a horrific crash last week north of Kitchener that also claimed the lives of five children. Police say the 42-year-old man driving the SUV involved in the collision was pronounced dead in hospital on Friday. He was alone in the SUV when it and a passenger van collided at the intersection of 4th Line and Wellington Road 12 north of Kitchener on June the 12th. A funeral was held for the children on Saturday. They were all siblings, the youngest being 4 and the eldest being 12 years old. This is Toronto's breaking news. 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
11: Superman's is alive! 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
1: The Argos were looking for their first win of the CFL season, visiting the Ottawa Redblacks.
12: First and 10 from the 17. Kelly to his right. End zone shot. Got it again. Touchdown, Toronto.
1: The Argos were up by 8 heading into the second half and pulled away from there, winning 44-24. Quarterback Chad Kelly threw for 4 touchdowns but also had 4 interceptions. The Argos are back on the field Friday visiting the defending Grey Cup champions, Saskatchewan Roughriders. A big fundraiser hit the streets this weekend aimed at helping the blind and partially sighted. The iRide rolled out of Vaughan on its way to both Alliston and Collingwood. Riders got to choose from a 65 or 130 kilometer route. It is the third year for the fundraiser for the group, who are hoping to raise some $150,000 this time around.
13: It doesn't matter your ability. Once you get on the bike and on the road, we're all equals. And one of the great things about our event is it's a very inclusive event. It's very community focused. As you can hear the din in the background, there's a lot of people who see each other just this time this year. And people train, for weeks as tandem partners.
14: A lot of the riders here will be traveling on tandem bikes, with a sighted person being the captain, riding up front and handling the actual navigation. And they'll be paired with a blind or partially sighted rider who will help them, who will be cycling and being an equal contributor to the team. And we've got 2 different routes today, heading out, one's heading out to Alliston, and the others are trekking all the way, 130 kilometers, to Collingwood. This is one of the nice things about cycling, is that it is naturally a pretty equitable activity.
1: Last year's iRide raised some $100,000 for the organization. The sounds of jazz are taking over the city with Toronto's Jazz Festival.

0: honor of Black Music Month, the 10-day festival started Friday with a jazz meets hip-hop panel at The Pilot in Yorkville. It runs through until June 28, and a number of venues around Toronto. For a full list of artists and other important information, you can visit torontojazz.com. An annual celebration of Scottish culture took place in Port Hope. The Northumberland Scottish Festival and Highland Games featured bagpipe and drum competitions as part of the two-day event. It also included competitive dancing with participants from across North America, among other strength-testing challenges. Toronto's biggest pre-Pride party officially kicked off the season tonight. The annual Village Fest transformed Church Street into a massive four block celebration between Gloucester and Wood Streets. Attendees enjoyed live music, stage shows, and tons of local vendors.
1: The most important thing is our voice. And it doesn't even matter if you're coming out. As long as you have that voice in yourself of self-acceptance.
2: I feel like right now I can feel by myself and feel, you know, I can come out and, you know, can be yourself, be happy and, you know, to come out and support the community. So, yeah, spirit.
3: We've come a long way in Pride. Pride has grown to be more communicated, more family-bended, more bonded, where people before were afraid to come out to Pride and say, hey, it's all about the gays. It's not. It's all about us being brought together to make everybody be accepted.
0: The unofficial kickoff runs all weekend long, setting the stage for next week's main festival. This is Toronto's breaking news. CP24 will have a look at Toronto's top stories coming up next. Stay with us.

the Distillery District where Toronto's history comes alive. Tucked in the city's east end at Millen, Parliament is full of arts and culture and love. Cobblestone streets, historic buildings. This place is a creative's dream, and it's also a great place for selfies. Check this out. But one more. Back in the 1830s, two guys from England, James Wort and William Gooderham, came to Toronto with a simple plan to mill flour, but the wind had other plans. So they pivoted big time, firing up one of the city's first steam engines, turning grain into whiskey, and it wasn't just this little side hustle. It became one of the biggest distilleries in the British Empire. After more than 150 years of production, they did shut down, but they reopened in 2003, becoming the vibey, culture-packed district that you know today. With over 40 boutiques and one-of-a-kind spots, it is the place for Made in Canada merch. From stylish fits to quirky gifts to artisanal treats you'll want to take home, the shopping here is next level. Bars, cafes, bistros, bakeries, the distillery has it all. And the coffee? Cheers. World class. Got a sweet tooth? Hit up Soma for the best chocolate. And hey, it's always 5 o'clock somewhere, right? The brew pubs are pouring everything from local craft to unique sips like sake and Canadian-made spirits. The food scene here is as diverse as the city itself. The Distillery District isn't just a vibe. It's an open-air gallery where art and culture are around every single corner. Keep your eyes peeled for it, a massive 40-foot spider-shaped sculpture that looks like it crawled straight out of Burning Man, because it did. And you can't skip Big Heart, a 14-foot-tall steel statement that's equal parts industrial and iconic. Feeling a little sentimental? Head over to Lovelocks. Clip yours on, snap a pic. It's basically a rite of passage here. From cobblestone streets to bold art to amazing food and centuries of history, the Distillery District is where the past meets the present in the best way possible. For more information, you can visit our website.

0: Place. Maddie's Place is a Toronto-based dog rescue. We also help out cats, but our primary focus are dogs. We just welcome dogs from Canada. We have such a huge overpopulation crisis right now in Canada and even right here in Ontario. So our sole focus are Canadian dogs and cats. We've been around since 2016. Our primary dogs that we intake are medical cases or often behavioral cases. So dogs that need a little added help that shelters or owners aren't able to assist with. So we can step in, rehab the dogs, and then make them adoptable.
1: Hey guys, I'm Matt. This is Troop, and he's my rescue dog. We've been together for 2 years. So I'm a pilot, infantry with the Canadian Armed Forces. I met Troop. I run a rescue called Tailwind Rescue. We partner with Maddie's Place. We got a call from a bunch of orange pilots that Troop was up in Moosonee, and he was eating gravel and rocks and playing in the mud. So in tandem with Maddie's Place, we did a joint rescue to bring him down from Moosonee. He wasn't in good shape. He had lost a lot of weight. The orange pilots did their best to befriend him and make sure he was comfortable up there, but he definitely needed to be moved to a better situation. There are so many dogs up in communities like Moosonee or Northern Winnipeg that need to be adopted. It's such an important thing that we need to do. And I think Troop is a testament to what adopting a dog can become. Maddie's Place has been a fundamental partner for me in adopting Troop, and along with the rescue. They are absolutely amazing. They care about the animals they rescue. They cared about Troop, and they were absolutely perfect for the adoption process. Denise, who runs Maddie's Place, she's an absolute saint, and she loves the animals she works with, and I could not recommend her more.
2: I'm Lisa Booth, and I am a volunteer with Maddie's Place for their pet food bank. Maddie's Place started their pet food bank in 2016, and it has expanded to the point now that we are covering even more pet parents in need. We've got the three volunteers going to select buildings in the east end of Toronto, servicing approximately 1,200 pets every month.
0: And this is what our Maddie's Place community looks like. Foster, adopt, and volunteer. Thanks for coming.

0: accessibility is more than just a box to tick. You know, when we just do that, we miss out on so many great things. Sure, it's about ramps and railings, but it's also about people. It's about technology. It's about policy. It's the language we use, the environment we're creating both online and in person. When we do that, that's when accessibility really hits home. That's when we're truly inclusive. Okay, Mubina, as the manager of all things training and education here at Ability Center, you see so many different places throughout Ontario. What are some things, some real easy things that can make an environment more welcoming and inclusive?
1: So one of the things that is easy to notice is when a space has been intentionally created to be accessible rather than an afterthought. And it's so important so that you're, you know, you have enough space to navigate it. You're not looking at, you know, oh, can I fit through there? Can I not fit through there? It's just seamless for you. And that just makes me feel more welcome and, you know, feel like I belong there.
0: So if I'm a Canadian business owner, what is one simple, maybe cost-effective thing that I can do to have an immediate impact to being more inclusive?
1: So one of the key things is training when it comes to accessibility. When we train our people, we're now, you know, changing things from being theoretical to practical. Because now you're able to help people understand what does accessibility mean? What can they change in their behavior so that now everything is seamless for them? They can ask questions, they're not making assumptions, and they're truly creating that culture of welcoming and belonging for everybody.
0: Seems like we have a long way to go, but with people like you leading us, we're taking one step at a time.
1: Yes, we are, definitely.
0: Mindful design lives in the details that most people overlook. Decisions get made every day, big and small. But once you start looking through a lens of mindful design, the world looks very different.
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1: 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Oh, yeah!

0: am Katie Dawson. I'm a singer-songwriter. I write and perform all my own music. You can find my music on all streaming services. But here's the thing with that. You don't actually own your music, and there's data tracking involved. Wouldn't it be nice to own something you love? 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It's glow-in-the-dark vinyl. Or how about this one? There's 24-karat gold leaf flake directly in the vinyl. This has never been done before in a vinyl record. Records should be fun, unique, and collectible. And the music on them should be great, too. Do you like rock and roll, folk, country, and rockabilly? Well, I've done all that and more, and I think you'll love it. Don't believe me? Just ask them.
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This is Toronto's breaking news, CP24. We'll have a look at Toronto's top stories coming up next. Stay with us as we leave you with a live look of Toronto Stadium.

0: celebrating in the city as their team takes the win at Toronto Stadium against Côte d'Ivoire. Good evening. A sea of soccer fans taking over the streets once again as Toronto hosts the four-time World Cup champions. But they had their work cut out for them against this afternoon's opponent.
1: Everything with a real shout of proceeding. Here's Diamande. Lovely ball over. Where's he going? It's going in!
0: Côte d'Ivoire scoring first to take the lead. Germany will respond twice. The game winner happening in stoppage time. This secures Germany's spot in the knockout stage of the tournament.
2: Think they can make it to the final?
3: Absolutely, man. We got the talent. Yeah. We got the attacking prowess. We got the clutch players. Come on, World Cup, multiple time winners. So
4: first half was a bit not that good. But besides that, you also need that one. We had a similar game in 2014 and we won the whole thing. So I'm fine with that.
5: I think in the end, we delivered. We made some good substitutions. And I think they made the change in the end.
6: So my guess was 2-1 because I knew Ivory Coast will be more difficult than Curaçao. So yeah, finally we made it. We won.
7: I'm very happy that how Germany played. The first half was a little tough, but the substitutions they made were really nice. Dennis Undav played really well. And overall, I'm just very happy as to how they performed.
0: One of today's many watch parties took place on the Toronto Islands. The event selling out, with fans taking advantage of the sunny Saturday weather. Toronto's next World Cup game happens on Tuesday evening with Panama taking on Croatia. Well, still to come tonight, the Blue Jays bounce back in a big way as they continue their series against the Cubs. Those highlights coming up. But more news in a moment. First, here is a live look at the city this evening. There was a festival going on. You can see it is just wrapping up at this point in the evening. A lovely clear night down at Nathan Phillips Square. Let's take a look at your first look at the forecast, everybody. Right now, satellite radar, you can see it is pretty clear. Earlier, we had, a patch of bad weather going through southwestern Ontario. The rain is still on its way. There was some debate about some funnel clouds, so that was something people had to look out for if you are southwest of London, but pretty clear here. As we look at our current temperatures, it's 18 degrees. And looking real quick, overnight at a glance, we're going to be right where we should be at 15 degrees. It'll be clear by the morning, a light wind, and sunrise at 5:36 a.m., 17 degrees. Well, a second person has died following a crash in Brampton. Peel Police confirming that second fatality earlier this evening. The two-vehicle collision happened just before 1:30 this afternoon at Dixie Road and Queen Street. A third person suffered minor injuries. No word yet on the cause of this crash. Also in Brampton, one person is in life-threatening condition after a vehicle crashed into a tree. It happened around 8:45 this evening near Howden Boulevard and Lime Ridge Drive. That investigation is ongoing. A funeral took place today for the five children killed in a crash north of Kitchener. Peter, Helena, Sarah, Maggie, and Susie Dorskin died in the June 12th collision between a van and an SUV in Mapleton Township. The family's 15-month-old child is recovering at home while the mother remains in hospital. Friends and family members gathered for the service at a rural chapel outside of Kitchener. Meanwhile, OPP have confirmed the 42-year-old Brampton man driving the SUV has also died of his injuries. Well, moving next to the city's latest homicide, a woman fatally shot inside a downtown apartment building. One person is under arrest. CTV's Janice Golding has the latest on the investigation.
8: Investigators from 51 Division were called to a downtown high-rise around 9:30 a.m.
9: Upon arrival, they located an adult female victim suffering from an apparent gunshot wound. Life-saving measures were performed and she was subsequently transported via emergency run to a local trauma center where sadly she was pronounced deceased a short time later.
8: The victim, police will only say, is an adult female shot inside a unit.
10: The noise was really loud. It literally woke me up from sleep. So,
8: did you hear a gunshot?
10: I didn't hear a gunshot, but I heard a lot of people yelling.
8: This resident of 251 Jarvis says at first he was confused about what was going on.
10: I thought the celebrations for the Germany match has already started, and then I head out, I see there's no one.
8: He would soon learn emergency crews had come and gone, rushing the victim to a local trauma center.
11: So she was just being wheeled out and they were doing CPR. I mean, it was sad. People were crying and all.
8: Police won't say what led to the gunfire or disclose the relationship between the victim and the shooter. However, mid-afternoon, they would announce a suspect was in custody.
9: There's no threat to public safety right now. The person was arrested a short while ago, some distance away from here.
8: The Dundas and Jarvis building is a short-term rental slash condominium complex, and it's unknown at this time whether the victim actually lived there. Still, tenants of the building say they're very alarmed.
12: Oh, it's so scary.
13: It's quite surprising. We've never seen any police or anyone over here.
14: We were just coming down here, and when we heard it, we were like taken by surprise. One of the girls that was walking in told us about it, but she thought it was a stabbing, not a shooting.
15: I couldn't believe it. I thought she was joking, actually.
8: Police are asking anyone with cell phone video or any other information to contact them. The investigation continues. Janice Golding, CTV News.
0: And police are investigating an early morning shooting in a downtown residential area. Police say they were called to the area of Baldwin and Beverly Streets for reports of gunfire around 4:30. They say a home in the area has been damaged. There's no reported injuries and no suspect information has been released. Police are asking any witnesses to come forward. Well, police have identified the victim in a fatal shooting near Keele in Eglinton on Friday. 28-year-old Isaiah Peters Alexander was found unresponsive in a laneway just after 2 a.m. Friday near Eglinton and Yarrow. He was rushed to hospital but did not survive. Police have not released any suspect information. And Toronto Public Health has issued an alert following several suspected drug overdoses. The drug alert says the department was informed of an increased number of overdoses in the downtown area, and it's monitoring the situation. The alert cited reports of a clear substance like glass that may be circulating, but it wasn't known what specific drugs might be connected to the overdoses. Public Health continues to advise safety precautions to those using unregulated opioids like carrying naloxone and accessing Toronto's drug checking service. Meanwhile, the province is urging Ontarians to take precautions against tick bites as residents spend more time outside during the summer months. Chief Medical Officer of Health, Dr. Kieran Moore, warned in a statement that more Ontarians may be at risk this year. He noted that the insects are expanding into new areas and case counts of Lyme disease and other tick-borne illnesses have been on the rise, but he said simple precautions, including being vigilant in woody and grassy areas, can help reduce that risk. Well, coming up on CTV News, embracing all things Scottish, bagpipes absolutely included. We'll explain next.

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1: The crown is a weight that crushes. You'll do things that spell death for all involved.
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1: Did I not warn you that you would come to this?
4: Welcome back, everybody. We head outside, and it looks like a lovely night outside. If you want to go for a walk before you go to bed, that should help you sleep well. Hey, everybody, this is the last day of spring at just after 4 this morning. It is summer, everybody. Right now, 18 degrees in Toronto and pretty lovely all throughout southwestern Ontario, so really nothing to complain about there. We are just where we should be overnight, a low of 15 degrees. We're one of the more warmer spots, just looking at the map there, but nothing too concerning. No one below 8 degrees, or no one city below 8 degrees. Tomorrow morning, welcome summer. 5 a.m., it'll be 15 degrees. It'll be clear with a light wind, and then the sun comes out. It'll be 16 degrees at 7 and 18 at 9, and get warmer after that. Again, the highs tomorrow were 1 degree below normal. You can see to the east of us, there is a chance of thunderstorms. Now we have a 30% chance of some. We could have some rain here, but it's looking pretty nice. And I think from what they tell me, any precipitation we might have will be later in the day. So by then, Dad will be pooped out and tired and lying on the couch. As we look at our next, our Father's Day forecast, as we're saying, 30% chance of showers. It's going to be a lovely day. The UV index high, very high, 8. So you might want to slap on the sunscreen. We want to protect the old man there. Wind, light, and sunset. It's the longest day of the year tomorrow. Sunset at 9:02. Dare I say, it's all downhill after that, everybody. The days get shorter. Let's see, Monday, we're getting some rain. Tuesday looks like the best day of the week. Wednesday, the cloud moves in. Thursday and Friday, we have some rain. And then Saturday, of course, when I come back to work, it's 24 degrees. The 12th annual Village Fest is taking place this weekend ahead of the big Pride Parade next Sunday. The weekend event is taking place in the heart of Church Wellesley Village, featuring live entertainment, drag performances, and fabulous fashion. Pets are also welcome. The event wraps up Sunday at midnight. Well, turning to sports, the Blue Jays rallied back against the Cubs in Chicago.
5: And this one is high in the air to left. Hap is going back. It is gone!
4: Kazuma Okamoto hitting a 3-run homer in the 8th inning after Toronto eliminated a 5-run deficit. That's all the Jays would need. Toronto takes this one 8-6, a big relief for Jays fans after yesterday's game. They'll wrap up this 3-game series against the Cubs Sunday afternoon. Meanwhile, the Argos are looking for their first win of the CFL season, visiting the Ottawa Red Blacks.
5: First and 10 from the 17. Kelly to his right. End zone shot. Got it again. Touchdown, Toronto.
4: Toronto winning this one 44-24. Quarterback Chad Kelly threw for 4 touchdowns, but also had 4 interceptions. The Argos are back on the field Friday, visiting the defending Grey Cup champion Saskatchewan Roughriders. Here in the half. Well, just days after a horrendous injury ended his World Cup run, Ismael Kone has reunited with his team. It was a hero's welcome for the 24-year-old from his teammates and coach Jesse March after his release from hospital in Vancouver. The team also thanking the staff and medical team at Vancouver General Hospital after Kone underwent surgery for a broken left leg suffered in the game against Qatar. An annual celebration of Scottish culture took place in Port Hope. The Northumberland Scottish Festival and Highland Games featured bagpipe and drum competitions as part of the 2-day event. It also included competitive dancing with participants from across North America, among other strength testing challenges. Stay with us, folks. Put down your sword and come on back. Richard Krause is back.

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0: And now your summer forecast with Ariana.
14: A major heat wave's moving in, courtesy of Love Island, USA. Forecasts predict 100% chance of romance and drama. Team, how's it feeling out there? Woo, temps are climbing fast. We're seeing hot spots nationwide. No doubt this will be the hottest season yet. 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
18: Okay, 6 o'clock, we talked about not suitable for work. I'm sure we've all clicked on something that we shouldn't at work. But anyway, Richard Krause joins us now. Richard, we're going to blow through a whole bunch of things here. So, Not Suitable for Work by Mindy Kaling. She's back. What is it about?
19: She's the creator, the writer, and the producer doesn't appear in the show. And it's about young people living in Brooklyn. It's kind of like Friends, only without the joke two-minute ratio that show managed to spit out, which is really quite something. But it is funny, and it is about these people just trying to make their way in the world. It's about their work lives. It's about their personal lives. And I think if you stick with it, I found the first episode a little rocky. You stick with it, though, and I think you'll find yourself creating something or finding a good time waster. And I say that with the utmost respect. I like a television show that I can kind of turn my brain off a little bit and just sit back and enjoy and watch the minutes click by. And that's what Not Suitable for Work on Disney Plus felt like to me.
18: You know, often an actor, they want to look their best when they're doing a film. And when I see Hugh Jackman in this new Robin Hood film. This is a man who's dedicated to his craft because he looks nothing like the Hugh Jackman I just saw at the Met Gala the other day.
19: Nope, he looks like Angry Santa in this movie. He played, his film is called The Death of Robin Hood, and it is as grim as the title would lead you to believe. This is a movie that takes the myth of Robin Hood, who, you know, we've always been told stole from the rich to give to the poor, and was a kind of a kind-hearted and benevolent outlaw. It takes that and flips it on its head and turns him into a guy who killed for the sheer pleasure of it, was really a murderer and a villain through and through. He's now at the end of his life, and he's ready to go to whatever plane is next for him, but he has to fight one last battle. He does the battle, he's grievously injured, and he ends up under the care of a woman named the Prioress, who is played by Jodie Comer, and we know her from Killing Eve and lots of other things, and she nurses him back to health. And as he's coming back to health, he starts to wonder, is it possible for someone like me, a person who has done the worst things imaginable, to find redemption, to have salvation? The trouble with this movie for me, though, isn't Hugh Jackman. He's terrific in this film. What it is that the first half is so unbelievably violent that it really sticks with you. And so when you get to the second half of the show, you kind of are still have this kind of like violent hangover that just didn't, for me anyway, go away. So the two halves of the film didn't really seem to fit together. But should that spark your attention, it's called The Death of Robin Hood, and it's in theaters now.
18: Okay, so my husband will like the first half of the movie, and I like the second half of the movie. Okay, so. Hey, apparently there's a movie out called Toy Story 5. It made a lot of money at the box office, Richard.
19: Yeah.
18: Before I let you go, anyone who wants to know about it already knows about it. So for the few people that don't know about it, take it away, my friend.
19: Usually by the time you get to the fifth installment in a franchise, it's diminishing returns. Luckily, that is not the case here. This fifth movie harkens back to the kind of magical feeling that the first couple of Toy Story movies had. It's the story about a young girl who plays with toys, which kind of makes her an outsider in her neighborhood because all the other kids play with tablets and smartphones and things. So her parents give her something called a lily pad, a tablet that she can play on, and she starts to ignore her toys, so they have to step into action to make sure that she doesn't lose the things that make childhood great, like creativity and playing with toys and using your imagination. And it's a really lovely film. The animation is great. The voice work is Tim Allen and Tom Hanks and Joan Cusack and all the characters that you expect. Plus, you've got Conan O'Brien back as a toilet training tablet, and he's very funny, and he's a new addition and a really welcome one. So Toy Story 5 is good stuff, I think, for everyone in the family, from grandkids to grandparents.
18: Okay, and Greta Lee is Lily Pad. Well, Carol Charles' husband, David Russell, Officer Russell, took his daughter Vanessa to see the movie, and he gave it a great review. Says there's something in it for everybody. So Richard Krause, he's on the same page as you, my friend. Film critic Richard Krause, thanks for joining us. Have a lovely week. I know you're not a dad, but to your father, to all the fathers out there, my friend, happy Father's Day.
19: Thanks so much.

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8: And finally tonight, proof it's never too late to find love. CTV's Camille Wilson has more on an Ontario couple tying the knot in their 80s after getting acquainted over meals at their Ottawa retirement home.
9: I just love him.
10: David Brush and Maureen Coyne tying the knot at their senior living home.
9: We fell for each other. Yeah, we love each other a lot.
10: It all started at the dinner table just about 2 years ago at Crystal View Lodge Retirement Living.
11: We have been sitting at the same table for that length of time. We got to know each other over that length of time, and knowledge became love.
10: And it feels like young love.
11: I'm not 84, I'm 24.
9: I'm not 81, I'm 21.
10: The two previously married never thought another marriage was in their cards.
11: My wife died a few years ago, a long and happy marriage. I wasn't expecting to fall in love again, but it happened.
9: My husband died 4 years ago. And I said, never again. I know there's never going to be another man in my life, but there was.
12: That kind of blends in with what we offer here. This is not just a retirement home. Here you come in, you live a lifestyle. Maybe you meet your old friends. Maybe you meet your next life partner.
10: Announcing their vows to one another in the community chapel.
11: Extremely happy.
10: Celebrating with family, friends, and their senior living community.
9: And we feel blessed by God. This is my husband.
10: Although Maureen says she was nervous for the day.
9: It feels wonderful. It feels like it's always been there.
13: Dave and Maureen, as husband and wife.
10: They say it's never too late, and they're now looking to the future.
11: One never knows. Just one thing we do know, happiness. Hopefully we get to, you know, maybe even 10 years. Who knows?
9: It's possible.
10: Camille Wilson, CTV News.
8: Ah, love. And that's our report for this evening. 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Have a good night. I'm Andrew Case. Raheem will be back tomorrow. Good night.

0: in its third FIFA World Cup match Saturday as Germany won 2-1 against Cote d'Ivoire. A World Cup watch party also took place at the Toronto Islands this weekend. And around 5,000 Germany fans marched to Toronto Stadium ahead of Saturday's match, where Germany won 2-1 against Cote d'Ivoire. And stay with CP24 for more on these stories. And for further details, head to our website, cp24.com, and the CP24 app. This is Toronto's breaking news, CP24. Good evening. I'm Arda Zakarian. A massive celebration this weekend at Toronto Stadium as Germany and Ivory Coast faced off in a crucial FIFA World Cup Group E matchup.
1: Metcha whizzing it into it.
0: Four-time champions Germany walked away with a dramatic 2-1 victory with a deciding goal in stoppage time to book their spot in the knockout stage. With the win, Germany earned 6 points to advance while Ivory Coast prepares for their next game against Curaçao. Thousands of fans celebrated the win at watch parties across the city.
2: Okay, first half was a little rough, a little hard to watch. Our defense was not so great. I think once Undav came out, I mean, he scored both goals, right? So he brought it together for us. It was incredible.
3: We got the talent. We got the attacking prowess. We got the clutch players. Come on, World Cup, multiple time winners.
4: It's lucky, actually, because it should have been a draw. But Undav is the best striker in the world. So 2-1, group winner. I'm just happy, you know. It's perfect. It's perfect.
5: Out of the first half, it was... Everybody was feeling the sadness of that one goal that went in, and I think the last two goals just brought everybody up.
6: I think in the end we delivered, we made some good substitutions, and I think they made the change in the end.
7: So my guess was 2-1 because I knew Ivory Coast will be more difficult than Curaçao. So yeah, finally we made it. We won.
8: I'm very happy that how Germany played. The first half was a little tough, but the substitutions they made were really nice. Dennis Undav played really well. And overall, I'm just very happy as to how they perform.
9: I think they're just playing great, and I think they have everything it takes to win.
10: Well, I feel like it's an institution. Germany's always been here, and we're always going to be here.
0: Before making it to FIFA Fan Fest or Toronto Stadium, Germany supporters took part in a march along the waterfront. This is actually a tradition to march to the game. They marched from Amsterdam Brewhouse along Queen's Quay to Coronation Park this weekend. We spoke to soccer fans as they came together to cheer on Germany.
11: It's amazing. I almost got tears in my eyes. I thought it would be amazing if my dad could have gone through this, you know, if he would experience this, really.
12: Oh my God, it's fantastic, amazing. Yes!
13: There was another game we had before this, me and my dad, Panna and Ghana.
14: Yeah.
13: And it was, the atmosphere there was amazing, but this is on a whole other level.
12: It's just a beautiful atmosphere. I was in Mexico City for the opening game, so I'm just enjoying the game. I'm enjoying the atmosphere.
14: Unbelievable. Who would have thought all these Germans would have come out? It's an amazing atmosphere in Toronto. It's great to see European football here in Toronto.
13: It's amazing. I've been a Bayern fan for as long as I've been born with my dad. And ever since, like, this has came to Toronto, it's been nuts. I cannot believe that we are actually, like we're hosting.
15: We're hosting, exactly.
16: We should do this more often, that's for sure.
15: We should do this more, maybe in another 4 years.
16: Absolutely. There you go. Weekly.
0: In other World Cup action, the Netherlands defeated Sweden 5-1 on Saturday, while Ecuador takes on Curaçao next, followed by a late night matchup between Tunisia and Japan to close out Saturday's schedule. And if you're heading to a match or a watch party or any other event in the city this weekend, officials are reminding you that transit is your best bet. Metrolink says Lakeshore West GO trains will run every 15 minutes, adding late night trips running over the weekend.
17: Service has been great so far. We're seeing between 20 to 25,000 in ridership at Exhibition Station. Again, you're going to see a lot of foot traffic, but we have a lot of way signage, additional volunteers on the ground to support at Union Station and Exhibition Stations. But so far, so good. Everyone just seems really upbeat. The energy is fantastic. And just really, at the end of the day, we just want to get people safely to where they need to go.
0: You can find the full amended schedule on gotransit.com. And remember, you can catch all the game action throughout the FIFA World Cup on TSN, CTV, and Crave. This is Toronto's breaking news, CP24. We'll have a look at Toronto's top stories coming up next. Stay with us for that.
18: Canada. Are you ready?

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0: woman is dead following a shooting near Dundas and Jarvis. Police have arrested a male suspect. Two people are dead following a major crash on Queen and Dixie in Brampton. A funeral was held on Saturday for the five children killed in last week's Mapleton Township crash. Stay with CP24 for more on these stories. 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Police were called to an apartment building on Jarvis at 9:30 Saturday morning. Police say one man was arrested nearby. They have not revealed a possible connection between the man and the victim, who has not been identified. They're asking anyone with information to come forward.
1: Right now, there's no further threat to public safety. It's a sad, unfortunate circumstance, that tragic, as a matter of fact, that happened. And we're appealing for any assistance at all, if anyone heard or saw anything, to come forward and let us know.
2: I woke up to a loud noise, people yelling and all. I thought the celebrations for the Germany match has already started. And then I head out, I see there's no one. And then I went to Twitter, and then I seen a tweet from the Toronto Police like an hour later saying that there's a shooting in the building. It's kind of scary.
3: It's scary, right? Because, like, this is supposed to be, like, a nice neighborhood, like a good area.
0: Anyone with information can contact police at 51 Division or Crime Stoppers. Toronto police are investigating a shooting in a downtown residential area. Police say they were called to the area of Baldwin and Beverly Streets for reports of gunfire around 4:30 on Saturday morning. They say a home in the area has been damaged. There's no reported injuries and no suspect information has been released. Police are asking any witnesses to come forward. One person has been rushed to hospital after a collision in Brampton. Peel police say a vehicle crashed into a tree near Howden Boulevard and Lime Ridge Drive just after 8:45 p.m. on Saturday. One person was taken to a hospital in life-threatening condition. The cause of the crash is under investigation. Two people are dead following a crash at a major intersection in Brampton. Peel Regional Police say two vehicles collided at Dixie Road and Queen Street just before 1:30 p.m. on Saturday. One person was pronounced dead shortly after the crash, and a second female later died in hospital. A third person was also transported with minor injuries.
4: Our major collision bureau is investigating this accident, and anybody who's been in the area that might have dash cam footage or any footage or witnessed anything leading up to the accident, if they could let our major collision bureau know.

0: 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Stay with us.
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1: To inspire one person to live out and proud is worth it.
2: Closed captioning of this CP24 program is brought to you by Diamond and Diamond Lawyers, Canada's largest personal injury law firm with over $1 billion in total settlements.
3: The Argos were looking for their first win of the CFL season, visiting the Ottawa Red Blacks.
4: First and 10 from the 17. Kelly to his right. End zone shot. Got it again. Touchdown, Toronto.
3: The Argos were up by 8 heading into the second half and pulled away from there, winning 44-24. Quarterback Chad Kelly threw for 4 touchdowns but also had 4 interceptions. The Argos are back on the field Friday visiting the defending Grey Cup champions, Saskatchewan Roughriders. A big fundraiser hit the streets this weekend aimed at helping the blind and partially sighted. The iRide rolled out of Vaughan on its way to both Alliston and Collingwood. Riders got to choose from a 65 or 130 kilometer route. It is the third year for the fundraiser for the group, who are hoping to raise some $150,000 this time around.
5: It doesn't matter your ability. Once you get on the bike and on the road, we're all equals. And one of the great things about our event is it's a very inclusive event. It's very community focused. As you can hear the din in the background, there's a lot of people who see each other just this time this year. And people train, for weeks as tandem partners.
6: A lot of the riders here will be traveling on tandem bikes, with a sighted person being the captain, riding up front and handling the actual navigation. And they'll be paired with a blind or partially sighted rider who will help them, who will be cycling and being an equal contributor to the team. And we've got 2 different routes today, heading out, one's heading out to Alliston, and the others are trekking all the way, 130 kilometers, to Collingwood. This is one of the nice things about cycling, is that it is naturally a pretty equitable activity.
3: Last year's iRide raised some $100,000 for the organization. The sounds of jazz are taking over the city with Toronto's Jazz Festival. Black Music Month, the 10-day festival started Friday with a jazz meets hip-hop panel at the Pilot in Yorkville. It runs through until June 28, and a number of venues around Toronto. For a full list of artists and other important information, you can visit torontojazz.com. An annual celebration of Scottish culture took place in Port Hope. The Northumberland Scottish Festival and Highland Games featured bagpipe and drum competitions as part

0: of the two-day event. It also included competitive dancing with participants from across North America, among other strength testing challenges. Toronto's biggest pre-Pride party officially kicked off the season tonight. The annual Village Fest transformed Church Street into a massive four block celebration between Gloucester and Wood Streets. Attendees enjoyed live music, stage shows, and tons of local vendors.
1: The most important thing is our voice. And it doesn't even matter if you're coming out. As long as you have that voice in yourself of self-acceptance.
2: I feel like right now I can feel by myself and feel, you know, I can come out and, you know, can be myself, be happy and, you know, to come out and support the community. So, yeah, spirit.
3: We've come a long way in Pride. Pride has grown to be more communicated, more family bonded, more bonded, where people before were afraid to come out to Pride and say, hey, it's all about the gays. It's not. It's all about us being brought together to make everybody be accepted.
0: The unofficial kickoff runs all weekend long, setting the stage for next week's main festival. This is Toronto's breaking news. CP24 will have a look at Toronto's top stories coming up next. Stay with us.

0: the Distillery District where Toronto's history comes alive.
1: Tucked in the city's east end at Millen, Parliament is full of arts and culture and love. Cobblestone streets, historic buildings. This place is a creative's dream, and it's also a great place for selfies. Check this out. Oh, one more. Back in the 1830s, two guys from England, James Wort and William Gooderham, came to Toronto with a simple plan to mill flour, but the wind had other plans. So they pivoted big time, firing up one of the city's first steam engines, turning grain into whiskey, and it wasn't just this little side hustle. It became one of the biggest distilleries in the British Empire. After more than 150 years of production, they did shut down, but they reopened in 2003, becoming the vibey, culture-packed district that you know today. With over 40 boutiques and one-of-a-kind spots, it is the place for Made in Canada merch. From stylish fits to quirky gifts to artisanal treats you'll want to take home, the shopping here is next level. 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And the coffee? Cheers. World class. Got a sweet tooth? Hit up Soma for the best chocolate. And hey, it's always 5 o'clock somewhere, right? The brew pubs are pouring everything from local craft to unique sips like sake and Canadian-made spirits. The food scene here is as diverse as the city itself. The Distillery District isn't just a vibe. It's an open-air gallery where art and culture are around every single corner. Keep your eyes peeled for it. A massive 40-foot spider-shaped sculpture that looks like it crawled straight out of Burning Man. Because it did. And you can't skip Big Heart, a 14-foot tall steel statement that's equal parts industrial and iconic. Feeling a little sentimental? Head over to Lovelocks. Clip yours on, snap a pic. It's basically a rite of passage here. From cobblestone streets to bold art to amazing food and centuries of history, the Distillery District is where the past meets the present in the best way possible. For more information, you can visit our website.

0: My name is Denise Angus, and I'm the founder of Maddie's Place. Maddie's Place is a Toronto-based dog rescue. We also help out cats, but our primary focus are dogs. We just welcome dogs from Canada. We have such a huge overpopulation crisis right now in Canada and even right here in Ontario. So our sole focus are Canadian dogs and cats. We've been around since 2016. Our primary dogs that we intake are medical cases or often behavioral cases. So dogs that need a little added help that shelters or owners aren't able to assist with. So we can step in, rehab the dogs, and then make them adoptable.
1: Hey guys, I'm Matt. This is Troop, and he's my rescue dog. We've been together for 2 years. So I'm a pilot, infantry with the Canadian Armed Forces. I met Troop. I run a rescue called Tailwind Rescue. We partner with Maddie's Place. We got a call from a bunch of orange pilots that Troop was up in Moosonee, and he was eating gravel and rocks and playing in the mud. So in tandem with Maddie's Place, we did a joint rescue to bring him down from Moosonee. He wasn't in good shape. He had lost a lot of weight. The orange pilots did their best to befriend him and make sure he was comfortable up there, but he definitely needed to be moved to a better situation. There are so many dogs up in communities like Moosonee or Northern Winnipeg that need to be adopted. It's such an important thing that we need to do. And I think Troop is a testament to what adopting a dog can become. Maddie's Place has been a fundamental partner for me in adopting Troop, and along with the rescue. They are absolutely amazing. They care about the animals they rescue. They cared about Troop, and they were absolutely perfect for the adoption process. Denise, who runs Maddie's Place, she's an absolute saint, and she loves the animals she works with, and I could not recommend her more.
2: I'm Lisa Booth, and I am a volunteer with Maddie's Place for their pet food bank. Maddie's Place started their pet food bank in 2016, and it has expanded to the point now that we are covering even more pet parents in need. We've got the three volunteers going to select buildings in the east end of Toronto, servicing approximately 1,200 pets every month.
0: And this is what our Maddie's Place community looks like. Foster, adopt, and volunteer. Thanks for coming.

0: accessibility is more than just a box to tick. You know, when we just do that, we miss out on so many great things. Sure, it's about ramps and railings, but it's also about people. It's about technology. It's about policy. It's the language we use, the environment we're creating both online and in person. When we do that, that's when accessibility really hits home. That's when we're truly inclusive. Okay, Mubina, as the manager of all things training and education here at Ability Center, you see so many different places throughout Ontario. What are some things, some real easy things that can make an environment more welcoming and inclusive?
1: So one of the things that is easy to notice is when a space has been intentionally created to be accessible rather than an afterthought. And it's so important so that you're, you know, you have enough space to navigate it. You're not looking at, you know, oh, can I fit through there? Can I not fit through there? It's just seamless for you. And that just makes me feel more welcome and, you know, feel like I belong there.
0: So if I'm a Canadian business owner, what is one simple, maybe cost-effective thing that I can do to have an immediate impact to being more inclusive?
1: So one of the key things is training when it comes to accessibility. When we train our people, we're now, you know, changing things from being theoretical to practical, because now you're able to help people understand what does accessibility mean? What can they change in their behavior so that now everything is seamless for them? They can ask questions, they're not making assumptions, and they're truly creating that culture of welcoming and belonging for everybody.
0: Seems like we have a long way to go, but with people like you leading us, we're taking one step at a time.
1: Yes, we are, definitely.
0: Mindful design lives in the details that most people overlook. Decisions get made every day, big and small. But once you start looking through a lens of mindful design, the world looks very different.
2: You and I are in a committed, loving relationship. You're sleeping in the tub.
3: 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I knew you had that dog in you.
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Safer Ontario means playgrounds with no drug injection sites nearby. It means fewer cars being stolen thanks to more police officers and prosecutors. New jails so criminals stay behind bars. Public spaces without encampments. And bail reform that protects our neighborhoods. We're making every corner of Ontario safer to make all of Ontario safer. That's how we protect Ontario.

0: I'm Katie Dawson. I'm a singer-songwriter. I write and perform all my own music. You can find my music on all streaming services. But here's the thing with that. You don't actually own your music, and there's data tracking involved. Wouldn't it be nice to own something you love? All of my music is available in hard copy directly from my website, katiedawson.ca, whether that's vinyl, CD, or even cassettes. Check out this record right here. It's glow-in-the-dark vinyl. Or how about this one? There's 24-karat gold leaf flake directly in the vinyl. This has never been done before on a vinyl record. Records should be fun, unique, and collectible. And the music on them should be great, too. Do you like rock and roll, folk, country, and rockabilly? Well, I've done all that and more, and I think you'll love it. Don't believe me? Just ask them.
1: Katie Dawson is my favorite artist to play when it's a sunny day, I'm driving the car, sunroof's up.
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We'll have a look at Toronto's top stories coming up next. Stay with us as we leave you with a live look of Toronto Stadium.

0: its third FIFA World Cup match Saturday as Germany won 2-1 against Cote d'Ivoire. A World Cup watch party also took place at the Toronto Islands this weekend. And around 5,000 Germany fans marched to Toronto Stadium ahead of Saturday's match, where Germany won 2-1 against Cote d'Ivoire. And stay with CP24 for more on these stories. And for further details, head to our website, cp24.com, and the CP24 app. This is Toronto's breaking news, CP24. Good evening. I'm Arda Zakarian. A massive celebration this weekend at Toronto Stadium as Germany and Ivory Coast faced off in a crucial FIFA World Cup Group E matchup.
1: Metcher whizzing it into him.
0: Four-time champions Germany walked away with a dramatic 2-1 victory with a deciding goal in stoppage time to book their spot in the knockout stage. With the win, Germany earned 6 points to advance while Ivory Coast prepares for their next game against Curaçao. Thousands of fans celebrated the win at watch parties across the city.
2: Okay, first half was a little rough, a little hard to watch. Our defense was not so great. I think once Undav came out, I mean, he scored both goals, right? So he brought it together for us. It was incredible.
3: We got the talent, we got the attacking prowess, we got the clutch players. Come on, World Cup, multiple time winners.
4: It's lucky, actually, because it should have been a draw, but Undav is the best striker in the world. So 2-1, group winner, I'm just happy, you know, it's perfect. It's perfect.
5: Out of the first half, it was, everybody was feeling the sadness of that one goal that went in, and I think the last two goals just brought everybody up.
6: I think in the end we delivered, we made some good substitutions, and I think they made the change in the end.
7: So my guess was 2-1 because I knew Ivory Coast will be more difficult than Curaçao. So yeah, finally we made it. We won.
8: I'm very happy that how Germany played. The first half was a little tough, but the substitutions they made were really nice. Dennis Undav played really well. And overall, I'm just very happy as to how they perform.
9: I think they're just playing great, and I think they have everything it takes to win.
10: Well, I feel like it's an institution. Germany's always been here, and we're always going to be here.
0: Before making it to FIFA Fan Fest or Toronto Stadium, Germany supporters took part in a march along the waterfront. This is actually a tradition to march to the game. They marched from Amsterdam Brewhaus along Queen's Quay to Coronation Park this weekend. We spoke to soccer fans as they came together to cheer on Germany.
11: It's amazing. I almost got tears in my eyes. I thought, would be amazing if my dad could have gone through this, you know, if he would experience this, really.
12: Oh my God, it's fantastic, amazing. Yes!
13: There was another game we had before this, me and my dad, Panna and Ghana.
14: Yeah.
13: And it was, the atmosphere there was amazing, but this is on a whole other level.
15: It's just a beautiful atmosphere. I was in Mexico City for the opening game, so I'm just enjoying the game. I'm
14: wow.
15: Enjoying the atmosphere.
14: Unbelievable. Who would have thought all these Germans would have come out? It's an amazing atmosphere in Toronto. It's great to see European football here in Toronto.
13: It's amazing. I've been a Bayern fan for as long as I've been born with my dad. And ever since, like, this has came to Toronto, it's been nuts. I cannot believe that we are actually, like we're hosting.
14: We're hosting, exactly.
16: We should do this more often, that's for sure.
14: We should do this more. Maybe in another 4 years.
16: Absolutely.
14: There you go.
16: Weekly.
0: In other World Cup action, the Netherlands defeated Sweden 5-1 on Saturday, while Ecuador takes on Curaçao next, followed by a late night matchup between Tunisia and Japan to close out Saturday's schedule. And if you're heading to a match or a watch party or any other event in the city this weekend, officials are reminding you that transit is your best bet. Metrolink says Lakeshore West GO trains will run every 15 minutes, adding late night trips running over the weekend.
17: Service has been great so far. We're seeing between 20 to 25,000 in ridership at Exhibition Station. Again, you're going to see a lot of foot traffic, but we have a lot of way signage, additional volunteers on the ground to support at Union Station and Exhibition Stations. But so far, so good. Everyone just seems really upbeat. The energy is fantastic. And just really, at the end of the day, we just want to get people safely to where they need to go.
0: You can find the full amended schedule on gotransit.com. And remember, you can catch all the game action throughout the FIFA World Cup on TSN, CTV, and Crave. This is Toronto's breaking news, CP24. We'll have a look at Toronto's top stories coming up next. Stay with us for that.
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0: Woman is dead following a shooting near Dundas and Jarvis. Police have arrested a male suspect. Two people are dead following a major crash on Queen and Dixie in Brampton. A funeral was held on Saturday for the five children killed in last week's Mapleton Township crash. Stay with CP24 for more on these stories. 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Police were called to an apartment building on Jarvis at 9:30 Saturday morning. Police say one man was arrested nearby. They have not revealed a possible connection between the man and the victim, who has not been identified. They're asking anyone with information to come forward.
1: Right now, there's no further threat to public safety. It's a sad, unfortunate circumstance, that tragic, as a matter of fact, that happened. And we're appealing for any assistance at all, if anyone heard or saw anything, to come forward and let us know.
2: I woke up to a loud noise, people yelling and all. I thought the celebrations for the Germany match has already started. And then I head out, I seen there's no one. And then I went to Twitter, and then I seen a tweet from the Toronto Police like an hour later saying that there's a shooting in the building. It's kind of scary.
3: It's scary, right? Because, like, this is supposed to be like a nice neighborhood, like a good area.
0: Anyone with information can contact police at 51 Division or Crime Stoppers. Toronto police are investigating a shooting in a downtown residential area. Police say they were called to the area of Baldwin and Beverly Streets for reports of gunfire around 4:30 on Saturday morning. They say a home in the area has been damaged. There's no reported injuries and no suspect information has been released. Police are asking any witnesses to come forward. One person has been rushed to hospital after a collision in Brampton. Peel police say a vehicle crashed into a tree near Howden Boulevard and Lime Ridge Drive just after 8:45 p.m. on Saturday. One person was taken to a hospital in life-threatening condition. The cause of the crash is under investigation. Two people are dead following a crash at a major intersection in Brampton. Peel Regional Police say two vehicles collided at Dixie Road and Queen Street just before 1:30 p.m. on Saturday. One person was pronounced dead shortly after the crash, and a second female later died in hospital. A third person was also transported with minor injuries.
4: Our major collision bureau is investigating this accident, and anybody who's been in the area that might have dash cam footage or any footage or witnessed anything leading up to the accident, if they could let our major collision bureau know at 905-453-3311, and they can ask for our major collision bureau.
0: The cause of the crash is under investigation. OPP say a Brampton man has died following a horrific crash last week north of Kitchener that also claimed the lives of five children. Police say the 42-year-old man driving the SUV involved in the collision was pronounced dead in hospital on Friday. He was alone in the SUV when it and a passenger van collided at the intersection of 4th Line and Wellington Road 12 north of Kitchener on June the 12th. A funeral was held for the children on Saturday. They were all siblings, the youngest being 4 and the eldest being 12 years old. This is Toronto's breaking news, CP24. We'll have a look at Toronto's top stories coming up next. Stay with us.
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5: The Argos were looking for their first win of the CFL season, visiting the Ottawa Redblacks.
6: First and 10 from the 17. Kelly to his right. End zone shot. Got it again. Touchdown, Toronto.
5: The Argos were up by 8 heading into the second half and pulled away from there, winning 44-24. Quarterback Chad Kelly threw for 4 touchdowns but also had 4 interceptions. The Argos are back on the field Friday visiting the defending Grey Cup champions, Saskatchewan Roughriders. A big fundraiser hit the streets this weekend aimed at helping the blind and partially sighted. The iRide rolled out of Vaughan on its way to both Alliston and Collingwood. Riders got to choose from a 65 or 130 kilometer route. It is the third year for the fundraiser for the group, who are hoping to raise some $150,000 this time around.
7: It doesn't matter your ability. Once you get on the bike and on the road, we're all equals. And one of the great things about our event is it's a very inclusive event. It's very community focused. As you can hear the din in the background, there's a lot of people who see each other just this time this year. And people train, for weeks as tandem partners.
8: A lot of the riders here will be traveling on tandem bikes, with a sighted person being the captain, riding up front and handling the actual navigation. And they'll be paired with a blind or partially sighted rider who will help them, who will be cycling and being an equal contributor to the team. And we've got 2 different routes today, one's heading out to Alliston, and the others are trucking all the way 130 kilometers to Collingwood. This is one of the nice things about cycling, is that it is naturally a pretty equitable activity.
5: Last year's iRide raised some $100,000 for the organization. The sounds of jazz are taking over the city with Toronto's Jazz Festival. Honor of Black Music Month, the 10-day festival started Friday with a jazz meets hip-hop panel at the Pilot in Yorkville. It runs through until June 28, and a number of venues around Toronto. For a full list of artists and other important information, you can visit torontojazz.com. An annual celebration of Scottish culture took place in Port Hope. The Northumberland Scottish Festival and Highland Games featured bagpipe and drum competitions as part of the 2-day event. It also included competitive dancing with participants from across North America, among other strength testing challenges. Toronto's biggest pre-pride party officially kicked off the season tonight. The annual Village Fest transformed Church Street into a massive 4-block celebration between Gloucester and Wood Streets. Attendees enjoyed live music, stage shows, and tons of local vendors.
9: The most important thing is our voice. And it doesn't even matter if you're coming out. As long as you have that voice in yourself of self-acceptance.
10: I feel like right now I can feel myself and feel, I can come out and, can be myself and be happy and, to come out and support the community. So, yeah, spirit.
11: We've come a long way in Pride. Pride has grown to be more communicated, more family-bended, more bonded, where people before were afraid to come out to Pride and say, hey, it's all about the gays. It's not. It's all about us being brought together to make everybody be accepted.
5: The unofficial kickoff runs all weekend long, setting the stage for next week's main festival. This is Toronto's breaking news. CP24 will have a look at Toronto's top stories coming up next. Stay with us.

0: is the Distillery District where Toronto's history comes alive.
1: Tucked in the city's east end at Millen, Parliament is full of art and culture and love. Cobblestone streets, historic buildings. This place is a creative's dream, and it's also a great place for selfies. Check this out. But one more. Back in the 1830s, two guys from England, James Wort and William Gooderham, came to Toronto with a simple plan to mill flour, but the wind had other plans. So they pivoted big time, firing up one of the city's first steam engines, turning grain into whiskey, and it wasn't just this little side hustle. It became one of the biggest distilleries in the British Empire. After more than 150 years of production, they did shut down, but they reopened in 2003, becoming the vibey, culture-packed district that you know today. With over 40 boutiques and one-of-a-kind spots, it is the place for Made in Canada merch. From stylish fits to quirky gifts to artisanal treats you'll want to take home, the shopping here is next level. 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And the coffee? Cheers. World class. Got a sweet tooth? Hit up Soma for the best chocolate. And hey, it's always 5 o'clock somewhere, right? The brew pubs are pouring everything from local craft to unique sips like sake and Canadian-made spirits. The food scene here is as diverse as the city itself. The Distillery District isn't just a vibe. It's an open-air gallery where art and culture are around every single corner. Keep your eyes peeled for it, a massive 40-foot spider-shaped sculpture that looks like it crawled straight out of Burning Man, because it did. And you can't skip Big Heart, a 14-foot-tall steel statement that's equal parts industrial and iconic. Feeling a little sentimental? Head over to Lovelocks. Clip yours on, snap a pic. It's basically a rite of passage here. From cobblestone streets to bold art to amazing food and centuries of history, the Distillery District is where the past meets the present in the best way possible. For more information, you can visit our website.

0: Denise Angus, and I'm the founder of Maddie's Place. Maddie's Place is a Toronto-based dog rescue. We also help out cats, but our primary focus are dogs. We just welcome dogs from Canada. We have such a huge overpopulation crisis right now in Canada and even right here in Ontario. So our sole focus are Canadian dogs and cats. We've been around since 2016. Our primary dogs that we intake are medical cases or often behavioral cases. So dogs that need a little added help that shelters or owners aren't able to assist with. So we can step in, rehab the dogs, and then make them adoptable.
1: Hey guys, I'm Matt. This is Troop, and he's my rescue dog. We've been together for 2 years. So I'm a pilot, infantry with the Canadian Armed Forces. I met Troop. I run a rescue called Tailwind Rescue. We partner with Maddie's Place. We got a call from a bunch of orange pilots that Troop was up in Moosonee, and he was eating gravel and rocks and playing in the mud. So in tandem with Maddie's Place, we did a joint rescue to bring him down from Moosonee. He wasn't in good shape. He had lost a lot of weight. The orange pilots did their best to befriend him and make sure he was comfortable up there, but he definitely needed to be moved to a better situation. There are so many dogs up in communities like Moosonee or Northern Winnipeg that need to be adopted. It's such an important thing that we need to do. And I think Troop is a testament to what adopting a dog can become. Maddie's Place has been a fundamental partner for me in adopting Troop, and along with the rescue. They are absolutely amazing. They care about the animals they rescue. They cared about Troop, and they were absolutely perfect for the adoption process. Denise, who runs Maddie's Place, she's an absolute saint, and she loves the animals she works with, and I could not recommend her more.
2: I'm Lisa Booth, and I am a volunteer with Maddie's Place for their pet food bank. Maddie's Place started their pet food bank in 2016, and it has expanded to the point now that we are covering even more pet parents in need. We've got the three volunteers going to select buildings in the east end of Toronto, servicing approximately 1,200 pets every month.
0: And this is what our Maddie's Place community looks like. Foster, adopt, and volunteer. Thanks for coming.

0: accessibility is more than just a box to tick. You know, when we just do that, we miss out on so many great things. Sure, it's about ramps and railings, but it's also about people. It's about technology. It's about policy. It's the language we use, the environment we're creating both online and in person. When we do that, that's when accessibility really hits home. That's when we're truly inclusive. Okay, Mubina, as the manager of all things training and education here at Ability Center, you see so many different places throughout Ontario. What are some things, some real easy things that can make an environment more welcoming and inclusive?
1: So one of the things that is easy to notice is when a space has been intentionally created to be accessible rather than an afterthought. And it's so important so that you're, you know, you have enough space to navigate it. You're not looking at, you know, oh, can I fit through there? Can I not fit through there? It's just seamless for you. And that just makes me feel more welcome and, you know, feel like I belong there.
0: So if I'm a Canadian business owner, what is one simple, maybe cost-effective thing that I can do to have an immediate impact to being more inclusive?
1: So one of the key things is training when it comes to accessibility. When we train our people, we're now, you know, changing things from being theoretical to practical, because now you're able to help people understand what does accessibility mean? What can they change in their behavior so that now everything is seamless for them? They can ask questions, they're not making assumptions, and they're truly creating that culture of welcoming and belonging for everybody.
0: Seems like we have a long way to go, but with people like you leading us, we're taking one step at a time.
1: Yes, we are, definitely.
0: Mindful design lives in the details that most people overlook. Decisions get made every day, big and small. But once you start looking through a lens of mindful design, the world looks very different.
2: There's only one Chum. And there's only one Marilyn Dennis.
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16: This is Toronto's breaking news, CP24. We'll have a look at Toronto's top stories coming up next. Stay with us as we leave you with a live look of Toronto Stadium.

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1: Hey, my friends there. 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We're the interactive real estate show right here on CP24. I'm glad you're with us, and I am Teddy Wilson. We got a lot to discuss on this episode, some brand new data from the Canadian Real Estate Association, and we'll talk about the state of new construction in the country and the province as well. Lots to discuss, and as always here on the show, we'd love to hear from you with your questions about the market. That's the email address to get them to us. 24/7, hotproperty@cp24.com. And in just a little bit, we'll be opening the virtual viewer mailbag and taking a few of your questions. And here to answer those questions and to break down this week's topics, we've got Al Sinclair from REMAX Hallmark Realty, Nuno Mano of Monster Mortgage, and Tony Whitaker from Tribute Communities. Three fine gentlemen indeed. How are you?
2: We're good, Teddy.
3: Very good.
1: Good. Busy times in the city for sure, and busy times in the world of Canadian real estate, because CREA, or the Canadian Real Estate Association, just dropped their latest monthly report. So here's how it looks. Home sales last month were down 5.1% compared to the same time last year. However, according to CREA, there's been, quote, meaningful positive momentum on a month-to-month basis. So it's interesting news, some wind in the sails, with activity up by 5.5% in May compared to April. So that's that month-to-month figure. That's the strongest monthly increase so far this year, so very noteworthy. And while sales increased nationwide, May's jump was apparently disproportionately led by Ontario. This is according to CREA's figures. Meanwhile, some stabilization on the price front as well. In May, the national benchmark price, so that measure is the average cost of typical homes sold, was basically flat. It dipped by just 0.1% month to month, though when compared to May 2025, we saw a decline of around 4%. So Al, let's dig into these numbers. Lots of national and provincial numbers here. But it's interesting, that dip of 0.1% on the composite house price index, that is the lowest dip in about 18 months. Yeah. And we've had these dips for 18 consecutive months. So the dips are slowing, and then we're also seeing those month-to-month jump in sales figures as well. So it's an interesting report, isn't it?
2: It's turned. The market's definitely turned. We've seen it turn for the last 2 months, and it's definitely, my team right now, we're about 31% ahead of last year.
1: Okay.
2: And, you know, we're only in, you know, second week or third week in June. So we're going to kill it this year. Now, you know, these numbers are from Canadian Real Estate Association.
1: But,
2: you know, we're more focused on TREB, the Toronto Real Estate, GTA, anywhere from Hamilton to Bowmanville up to, you know, Orillia. And right now we're seeing the market turn. So it looks like if you've been waiting for the market to bottom out, you're probably too late. It's bottomed out. Now it's starting to move back up again.
1: Right.
2: I don't expect prices to be doing anything fantastic this year. I think prices aren't dropping anymore, but it'll be pretty flat, maybe an increase of 1 or 2%.
1: Yeah.
2: But if you're thinking of selling and you're waiting for the prices to boom this year, you're not going to see that.
1: Right.
2: But you are going to see the buyers starting to say, okay, I got to get into the market. I'm starting to see it. Buyers love working with us, and we're getting a lot of calls from buyers, and it's turned. It's kind of good to be back where we were about 3 years ago.
1: Yeah. So your team, about a 30% bump compared to this time last year. That's interesting.
2: Yeah. And which is we're at the numbers where we normally are at.
1: Okay. Yeah.
2: So because things were down the last 2 years for everybody, so we're back where we should be, and that feels good.
1: And then we had that crazy anomalous year of the pandemic.
2: Well, that's,
1: it's tough to compare things to that. Nuno, let's talk about, the folks calling into you and your colleagues at Monster Mortgage. Obviously, we had that rate hold from the Bank of Canada just last week.
3: Yep.
1: We'll see what they'll do next time. What does this report tell you about the state of the market nationally or even here in the GTA right now?
3: I think it's a clear sign that buyers are back.
1: Yeah.
3: And they are, and it's a good position to be because it's still a favorable market for buyers. And, you know, anyone that calls into Monster Mortgage, always tell them you want to get ahead of things, because as things continue to churn and it becomes, and you kind of go back to what it used to be, where you had these bidding wars and, you know, difficulties of buying, and you had to put in very aggressive offers, it's a lot of strain on a buyer. Right now you don't have that. So I think it's a good opportunity for people to get out there and try and look for something that meets their needs.
1: Yeah.
3: You know, I also tell buyers that, you know, those who are still looking for rates to drop to, you know, make things a little bit more affordable, you know, if you continue to wait, one of the biggest risks you're going to have is that home prices start to really heat up and then things become even more unaffordable. Because even if they drop a little bit, a house increase, more less of a seller, when it becomes more of a seller's market, it becomes a lot more difficult for them.
1: Yeah. And Tony, after the break, we're going to talk about housing starts, so the beginning of new construction. But in terms of these numbers from CREA, in terms of the resale market, what does that tell you about where the market's at or maybe headed toward for the rest of the
4: summer?
1: Well,
4: I don't have much to add to what, you know, Alan Uno was saying about the resale market. I mean, it is coming back slowly but surely. And question of sales and prices will, you know, be determined by what goes on the rest of the year in the economy. But certainly in new home sales over the last 2 to 3 months since the HST rebate came into effect, it's had a significant effect on new home sales, mostly low-rise. By that I mean detached homes, semi-detached townhomes in the GTA in 905. There's very few built in 416 anymore, but mostly in 905 or 705 for that matter. So that's where we're seeing all the activity.
1: Yeah.
4: So in fact, you know, sales are much greater than they were for the last 2 or 3 years. And prices are adjusting with this rebate, which is up to $130,000 per home. So it's significant.
1: And certainly put some wind in the sails of the new construction industry.
4: Well, it will do, yes.
1: Yeah, interestingly. We'll talk more about housing starts after the break. But let's go back to you. Yep. Let's talk about three great properties you want to highlight tonight. And we're going to begin with 121 Ling Road in Toronto, unit 1504.
2: Yeah, this is out at 420. Christina from the team has got this one. And we're at a 420. We're not holding back offers. It's a two-bedroom, two-bath. One car parking. This is at Morningside in Lawrence area.
1: Oh, okay, yeah.
2: In West Hill. Mm-hmm. And it's 999 square feet. It's a really spacious condo. It's got breathtaking Lake Ontario views and a large balcony to look at those views. Great amenities, gym, outdoor pool, great party meeting room, tennis court, lots of parking, community barbecue. So southwest views from this condo at unit 1504. Give us a call and we'll take you through.
1: Yeah, beautiful. Okay, next up, Toronto to Pickering. We're going to 322 Dyson Road.
2: Yeah, this is it. We saw one on Dyson. It was on the show 2 weeks ago. And this one is just four doors down. And it's just an unbelievable home. This is out at 1.899. We are going to hold back offers on this one until Monday, June the 29th. I'm going to give it 2 weeks to get everybody through it.
1: Okay.
2: Because it's just got a really good, it's got a European feel to it. It's kind of like a European waterfront villa. Now, Lachlan from the team will be open housing it Saturday 2 to 4, Sunday 2 to 4. This has got 5 bedrooms, 4 baths. It's on a huge 50 by 228-foot lot. It's a three-story home, which is unusual. Most of them are two stories. And it's got 50 feet of frontage backing directly onto the picturesque Rouge River. You look over the conservation, the Rouge, the water, it's really scenic. And this is the whole back of the house. It's got unbelievable views. So you've got to treat yourself to this one out at 1.899. Give us a call, 322 Dyson. That's in the Rouge and the 401 area.
1: Okay, got it. Okay, and your third home, 105 County Road 40, County Road 40 Road. And this is in Norwood. So, Al, in terms of location, we're just outside of Peterborough here.
2: Yeah, you're about 10 minutes east of Peterborough.
1: Okay, got it.
2: And you're only about an hour and a half from Toronto. I got there an hour and a half from my home. Uh-huh. And Maurice got a beautiful home here. It's out at 1699. I am holding back offers on this one till Tuesday, June 30th. Going to give it 2 weeks. But this brings in $130,000 of income yearly.
1: Okay.
2: And it's unbelievable. This is the main floor. It's a two-bedroom, and it could get a lot more rent. Maurice is really generous. Downstairs is got this is actually the basement, which it walks out to a waterfall and the river.
1: Oh, wow.
2: And everything has been renovated. You've got another cottage. That one there has got three one-bedroom units that rent for $1,250, and there's the silo, and it's unbelievable. Yeah, I can't speak enough about it, but we are going to hold back offers. It's on 10 acres, and this is another room that he's got, but on 10 acres, it just spreads out forever, and give me a call. We are, because of the tenant situation in there, they're great tenants, but we don't want to bother them, so we're not going to open house it, but we're going to be taking appointments over the 2 weeks.
1: Got it.
2: And this is a real special property.
1: Yeah, it's very unique and amazing looking.
2: And he's actually severed a couple of acres on the front of the property, which are included in this, but you could develop it if you wanted to.
1: All right. Thanks so much, Al. AlSinclair.com for info on those and other great homes. 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And we'll be right back.
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0: Blood wants.
1: But you got equity in your home. 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
2: In the beginning, we had to make a choice about who we were and what we wanted. Have we finally gone too far?

0: my friends, and welcome back to Hot Property. Glad you're with us. In just a little bit, we'll take a few of your viewer questions. But as I like to say, before that is this. The Canada Mortgage and Housing Corporation, or CMHC, you've heard of them before, and they just released a new crop of data around new home construction. In terms of housing starts, or the beginning of construction on a home, the six-month trend across Canada was virtually flat in May, with a slight increase of 0.5%. The number of units currently under construction, this is in centers with a population of 50,000 people or more, rose just below 1%, 0.9% month over month from April to May. Completions also increased, with construction finished 10.6% more units in May compared to April. So that's completed units. The number of units with approved building permits but have not yet started construction fell 2.4% month over month in May. So Tony, you're a great person to put these stats in some context for us. I know actual monthly housing starts, the year to date total, so that's January to the end of May, up 3% from the same period of last year. And that was driven apparently largely by BC and Ontario. So put these into focus a little bit for us. What do these numbers mean for the national or maybe the provincial?
1: Well, they're not as good as they should be.
0: Right.
1: We're looking at annualized rates of about 260,000. Normally we're in the 225, 250 range over the last 10 years.
0: Yeah.
1: And so all of these incentives that the government's throwing at us, we're yet to see the results of. And I think the numbers are up in Ontario and BC somewhat, and Montreal, because of the purpose-built rentals which are being built. Because as we know, there's been no new condo sales or starts. The big issue with housing starts, Teddy, is that the way CMHC looks at it, and they say it's when the footing is poured.
0: Right.
1: So the footing could be poured 2 years after I've sold it.
0: Right.
1: What we should be doing is looking at when it's sold and when the building permit is issued. Because when the building permit is issued, you're going to dig, you're going to start that house. That's where the numbers should be. The numbers are low, they should be higher, and hopefully with the government incentives, both from the federal and provincial level, we're going to see more affordable homes sold, more rentals are going to be built on federal lands. That's going to show housing starts going up. But now, with the HST rebate, we're going to see the market housing come back also.
0: Right.
1: So the numbers are going to go up. Low rise, for sure. I'm a little bit nervous in the short term about condos until we get rid of the inventory that we have.
0: Right.
1: And when we sell the inventory we have. And when we do, then we'll have to have a look and see what that leads to towards the end of the decade.
0: But you see these housing start numbers going up in the next year, driven largely by this HST rebate expansion.
1: And the purpose-built rentals, which are being built now in lieu instead of high-rise condominiums.
0: Yes. And Al, obviously, new construction units become resale units eventually when somebody sells them. And we often talk about the fact that low starts now could, as Tony alluded to, mean a bit of a supply crunch later down the line, right? Driving prices up.
2: Right now, there's a lot of inventory out there in the resale market. So, I mean, there's no shortage. But here's the thing. We're talking about all these starts, but the builders are saying, well, until the buyers start coming out, I'm not going to build houses just to make the government's numbers look good.
0: Right.
2: So they want to make sure there's buyers at the end of the day, and the buyers are just starting now. So that's why we haven't seen great numbers. It will start to turn around now that the market's turned around. You'll start seeing builders starting to join them, get in the game.
0: Yeah.
2: But I don't blame them for not being in the game 2 years ago, because there was no one buying these things.
0: Yeah.
2: But now they're coming back, and it'll start. We deal with a lot of developments. We've got a few going on right now, and it's the phone's ringing. So it's starting to pick up. I think that'll get the builders back in the game again.
0: Yeah, and it's interesting. New construction or new units can be a good entry point for some folks. Still some good deals out there. Do you see this HST rebate, not only to Tony's point, driving starts in the next year, but also driving more folks maybe looking at a new construction as a first home?
3: Yeah, absolutely. And again, it's important. And I'll say this very quickly. New sales are very important for the future, right? If we don't have that supply increasing for the future, we're going to have a shortage, and that's going to be a bigger demand problem later on.
0: Yeah, great point. Great analysis.

0: Justice. And Tony, let's go back to you. We're going to talk about an awesome tribute community you want to highlight. Take us, if you would, to Lindsay Heights.
1: Yeah, Lindsay Heights, which you always say, Lindsay is the entranceway to the co-authors.
0: That's
1: and,
0: right.
1: We've got a new community there that we've been building there now for just over a year. We've actually had 50 people have moved into their new homes there now.
0: Oh, cool.
1: But the big message we have there is we've introduced a new bungalow plan on a 30-foot lot, a detached single-family home from the mid-500s. So the price is terrific. It's generating a lot of interest and sales, both to people who are retiring in that part of the world, or it's a starter home for a young couple that can afford and want to have a single family home on their own lot. So we have at Lindsay Heights, we have 7 model homes. We're building, which you come out and see them. Don is our salesperson out there. We've got townhomes, we've got semi-detached, and we've got 4 different sizes of single family homes on wider lots. So all the way from single detached garages to double car garages, if you want, you know, for a family home mm-hmm. or the family's growing. We're only a 5-minute walk or so from downtown Lindsay. So you've got Lindsay Square Mall, you've got all the shops, you've got a Memorial Hospital close by, and you're not too far away from Highway 7 and 35 for access back into the GTA.
0: Right.
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0: everybody. Welcome back to Hot Property. That was a look at some current mortgage rates. And thanks to our good friends at Monster Mortgage for those. Let's open the virtual viewer mailbag. And we're going to start with a mortgage question. Celia asks, I am renewing my mortgage soon. Would you recommend a variable rate or fixed? I'm in the same boat as you soon, Celia, so I'm very interested in Nuno's answer to this.
1: It's a great question, Celia. I think right now, based on the things that we've seen happen in the world recently, I think I'd definitely go variable.
0: Yeah,
1: okay. We've seen the bond markets come down, reacting to that whole piece deal. So I think variable is the way to go. I think there's going to be future opportunities to lock in to better rates.
0: Okay, there you go. Thanks for the question, Celia. Let's get to another one from Faye, who writes, we signed for a pre-construction house in May 2025, and it is closing in March 2027. When do you think the best time to list our current home would be? So a listing timing question. Al, what would you say to Faye?
2: Yeah, hopefully everything's on time and it closes in March of 2027. Then I would say you listing in the spring market, February 15th, is too late. You're going to be too tight. So I would say December 1st.
0: Right.
2: Generally, takes us 2 weeks, but generally 30 days to sell, 60 days to close, maybe 90 days to close. You're right into your March closing right. of the other one. So that would be, I would say December 1st. December, the first 3 weeks in December, even with Christmas, are always good.
0: Okay, yeah, that's interesting. Tony, obviously, she bought a pre-construction house, so your world, but what would you say to her about her timing question for listing?
3: Well, before she lists with Al, she should check with the builder beforehand to confirm the closing date is still in March.
0: Mm-hmm. Got you.
3: There tends to be sometimes, it may be delayed somewhat for servicing reasons or for construction reasons, you never know.
0: Right.
3: So, but, once the basement's in and once they start to frame the house, and the drywall's coming along, it's going to be ready. So,
0: right.
3: But again, check with the builder and then go and see Al.
0: Right. Make sure the dates are all accurate
2: and
0: up to date.
2: And on a sliding scale, 90 days before, whatever that date is, 90 days before.
0: Assuming it was, what she thought. Okay, perfect. Thanks, gentlemen. Up next, we're going to get to more of your real estate questions after the break and get those to us anytime by email right there, hotproperty@cp24.com. And we'll be right back.
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0: my friends. We were just joking before the break, which is why I came back laughing. No laughing matter, though, is your viewer emails, because they're always great, and we love getting them from you. This one comes in from Cheryl, who writes, I have a 1.5-story Scarborough property with an unfinished basement, thinking of renovating or selling as is and buying a new one. What do you think? What do you think,
1: Alex? Yeah, sell it as is. Was in one last week. Story and a half, they usually have the two bedrooms upstairs, but the footprint isn't a bungalow. So the basements are not as big to put a basement apartment in.
0: Right.
1: And even if you want to finish it off. So the you're not going to make money by finishing off the basement. So definitely sell it as is and move on.
0: All right, thanks, Al. Next question comes in from Gene, who writes, with interest rates seemingly on hold now, do you think that house prices have hit the lowest they'll go, or is there room for them to slip further? Your thoughts, Tony.
2: We're steady as she goes, I think. We are
0: steady,
2: up and down, doesn't matter. It's heading in the right direction, which is up. We just don't know how quickly. Bidding wars in the future, there already are some bidding wars in parts of 416.
0: Yep.
2: So, you know, there is demand. There's demand out there. There's people looking for new homes.
0: Yeah, and Nuno, what do you think?
3: Wish I had that crystal ball to tell exactly what to do, but I think if things remain steady, most likely you hit that bottom, and I do think rates will, the price of homes will continue to rise. So, again, for those buyers who are sitting on the sidelines, definitely get out there, because waiting for rates to come down or prices of homes to come down is probably not the best idea.
0: Yeah, and I know, Al, you said you and your team are busy now. What sort of prediction do you have for June?
1: It's going to be a real busy summer. We're going to be very busy in the fall next year. I think you could see pretty dramatic bidding wars again. People get caught in it, and it's going to be back. It's definitely going to be back. There's we haven't got the immigration we had before,
0: right?
1: But we've got a lot of people that sat in the sidelines, so there's a built-up demand, and that will that's going to hit the market hard.
0: Yeah,
1: it's going to be good.
0: We'll keep talking about all of it here on Hot Property. Gentlemen, thank you for being here and for your awesome analysis, and thank you for watching and for your questions. That's it for Hot Property tonight. If you missed us, though, pop online. 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We'll be there for you. Thanks for watching. See you back here next week. Bye-bye.

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0: Toronto. I'm Teddy Wilson.
1: And I'm Nicole Cervina. So welcome to Things to Know TO.
0: Welcome indeed. 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
0: Well said. 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

0: at Pearson, we build anything and everything to get an aircraft onto the ground and to the terminal.
1: It started in 1983 when we first started in business. Within 2 months, we had our first contract, and we've never left. It's funded our expansion, my own growth, everybody that works here.
0: The economy is going to be boosted by what they have going on here, and that's to use local trades. It's very highly respected when that happens, and I believe that's what Pearson's trying to do.
1: It's wonderful to know that there's a future for so many people within our embrace.
2: Begin!
3: Ooh, nice watch. You need watches at Oliver's? I got you.
2: Yes!
3: Everybody's a winner at Oliver's. Whoa!

0: You probably heard the news. Shen Yun's Toronto shows were canceled in March due to the Chinese government's interference. But what you may not have heard, Shen Yun is making its historic return. 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
11: Well, the Blue Jays played the rubber match of a three-game set in the Windy City against the Cubs.
12: And this one is high.
11: Cosmo Okamoto smacking a three-run homer in the eighth after Toronto wiped out a five-run deficit, and that's all they needed. Toronto takes this one 8-6. They're sending out Dylan Cease, trying to get his fifth win of the season. And Toronto's biggest pre-Pride party officially kicked off last night. The annual Village Festival transformed Church Street into a massive four-block celebration in Gloucester and Wood Street. Attendees enjoyed live music, stage shows, and tons of local vendors.
13: The most important thing is our voice, and it doesn't even matter if you're coming out, as long as you have that voice in yourself of self-acceptance.
14: I feel like right now I can feel myself and feel you know, I can come out and, you know, can be yourself, be happy, and, you know, to come out and support the community. So, yeah, it's brilliant.
15: We've come a long way in Pride. Pride has grown to be more communicated, more family-bended, more bonded, where people before were afraid to come out to Pride and say, hey, it's all about the gays. It's not. It's all about us being brought together to make everybody be accepted.
11: The unofficial kickoff sets the stage for next week's main festival. And prove it's never too late to find love. CTV's Camille Wilson has more on an Ontario couple tying the knot in their 80s after getting acquainted over meals at their Ottawa retirement home.
16: I just love him.
17: David Brush and Maureen Coyne tying the knot at their senior living home.
16: We fell for each other. Yeah, we love each other a lot.
17: It all started at the dinner table just about 2 years ago at Crystal View Lodge Retirement Living.
18: We had been sitting at the same table for that length of time. We got to know each other over that length of time. And knowledge became love.
17: And it feels like young love.
18: I'm not 84, I'm 24.
16: I'm not 81, I'm 21.
17: The two previously married never thought another marriage was in their cards.
18: My wife died a few years ago, long and happy marriage. I wasn't expecting to fall in love again, but it happened.
16: My husband died 4 years ago, and I said, never again. I know there's never going to be another man in my life, but there was.
19: That kind of blends in with what we offer here. This is not just a retirement home. Here you come in, you live a lifestyle. Maybe you meet your old friends. Maybe you meet your next life partner.
18: The richer,
17: announcing their vows to one another in the community chapel.
18: We're extremely happy.
17: Celebrating with family, friends, and their senior living community.
16: And we feel blessed by God. This is my husband.
17: Although Maureen says she was nervous for the day.
16: It feels wonderful. It feels like it's always been there.
3: Dave and Maureen, as husband and wife.
17: They say it's never too late, and they're now looking to the future.
18: One never knows. Just one thing we do know, happiness. Hopefully we get to, you know, maybe even 10 years. Who knows?
16: It's possible.
17: Camille Wilson, CTV News.
11: 7:55, 15 degrees. You're watching Toronto's Breaking News, CP24. We'll be back with the city's top stories. Stay with us.

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0: Welcome to Ontario's wine country. Here's how many winemakers we have here. Here are some of the pioneers and the rising stars. And here's Shiraz. Seriously, his name is Shiraz. Here's how many don't care about sustainability. Here's how many do. Because we're not just made in Ontario, we're made of it. Wines of Ontario.
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3: 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Hey, Dad. Is Mom with you?
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0: 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I'm Teddy Wilson.
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9: Welcome back. Blue Jays playing the rubber match of a three-game series against the Cubs in Wrigleyville.
10: And this one is high.
9: Kazuma Okamoto. This is his first year in the majors, everybody. Smacking a three-run bomb in the eighth, wiping out a five-run deficit for the Blue Jays. That's all they needed. Toronto wins this one, 8-6. Dylan Cease on the mound looking for his fifth win. Meanwhile, Toronto Argonauts looking for their first win on this young CFL season. They're taking on the Red Blacks in Ottawa.
11: First and 10 from the 17. Kelly to his right. End zone shot. Got it again.
9: Well, the Bowmen rolling to a 44-24 victory in the nation's capital. Quarterback Chad Kelly threw four touchdowns, but also had four interceptions. Now, the Argos back in action Friday, taking on the defending champion, Saskatchewan Roughriders. While Toronto's biggest pre-Pride party officially kicked off last night, the annual Village Fest transformed Church Street into a massive four-block celebration between Gloucester and Wood Streets. Now, attendees enjoyed live music, stage shows, and a bunch of local vendors.
12: The most important thing is our voice. And it doesn't even matter if you're coming out. As long as you have that voice in yourself of self-acceptance.
13: I feel like right now I can feel by myself. I feel, you know, I can come out and, you know, can be myself, be happy and, you know, to come out and support the community. So, yeah, spirit.
14: We've come a long way in Pride. Pride has grown to be more communicated, more family-bended, more bonded, where people before were afraid to come out to Pride and say, hey, it's all about the gays. It's not. It's all about us being brought together to make everybody be accepted.
9: Well, the unofficial kickoff sets the stage for next week's main festival. Also, the annual celebration of all things Scottish took place in Port Hope yesterday. Shouldn't they all be in Boston? Northumberland Scottish Festival and Highland Games were held. Features bagpipes and drum competitions, as well as multiple other things. Two-day event, throwing rocks. It also included a competitive dancing with participants from across North America and sword fighting, too. I'm about that. 18 degrees. Now you're watching Toronto's Breaking News. CP24 will be back with the city's top stories. Hey, it's Father's Day. Here are some cool dads.

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0: I bequeath my precious collection of silver spoons.
1: Yuck, what am I gonna do with silver spoons?
2: Cash. Oh, yeah. Boys, maybe we shouldn't change this one.
3: Oh, yeah?
2: Oh, yeah.

0: For over a century, Kensington Market has been this really vibrant hub shaped by waves of immigration, making it so diverse. And today, it's this really cool, walkable neighborhood that's got so much food, shopping. You have to come check it out. In the 19th century, immigrants from the British Isles transformed the land west of Spadina Avenue into a residential neighborhood, and so many of the storefronts still hide the Victorian brick homes they built across the city. St. Stephen's in the Fields is an inclusive community hub that hosts a number of concerts inside its historic space. In recent years, Kensington has become a hub for Latin American communities. And right along Augusta, you can get some of the most authentic food, including the tacos. You absolutely cannot skip out on the tacos. You also can't skip out on all the kind of hidden laneways that Kensington has. They have these large-scale murals that really tell the story of just how diverse the neighborhood is. In the 1960s, changes to Canada's immigration policy encouraged a number of Caribbean immigrants to make Toronto their home. Shout out to my dad who did just that in the 70s. And since then, the Caribbean population has grown, and there are some great Caribbean food places right here in Kensington. Oh, and when it comes to vintage shopping, Kensington has some of the best options in the city.
1: I like this one.
0: On the last Sunday of every month, all these cars are out of the way. It's filled with food stands, performers, and just so much color and flavor that tells you what this neighborhood is all about. Canada's culture comes alive in Kensington. For more information, you can visit our website.
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0: with his brothers, turning it into one of the largest video game companies on the planet. Well, officials from Canada, the U.S., and Mexico are set to meet on July 1st to review the trade pact between our three countries. Canada-U.S. Trade Minister Dominic LeBlanc met with his Mexican and American counterparts. July 1st is the deadline for the three countries to decide whether or not to renew the CUSMA deal for another 16 years. This will be the first trilateral meeting, with Mexico and the U.S. having already started negotiations. 17 degrees right now and sunny. You're watching Toronto's Breaking News. CP24 will be back with the city's top stories.
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0: Welcome back. Blue Jays playing a rubber match of a three-game set in the Windy City against the Cubs. But let's see what happened yesterday.
13: And this one is high.
0: Kazuma Okamoto leading the team with his 16th home run, hitting a three-run bomb in the eighth after Toronto wiped out a five-run deficit. That's all the Jays needed. They win this one 8-6. They're going to be sending out Dylan Cease on this Father's Day. He's going to be chasing his fifth win of the season. Toronto Argonauts looking for their first win of the season. They're in the nation's capital, taking on the Red Blacks.
14: First and 10 from the 17. Kelly to his right. End zone shot. Got it again.
0: And the Bowmen rolled to a 44-24 win against Ottawa. Chad Kelly throwing four touchdowns, but also had four picks. The Argos back in action Friday, taking on the defending Grey Cup champion Saskatchewan Roughriders. Well, Toronto's biggest pre-Pride party officially kicked off last night. The annual Village Fest transforms Church Street into a massive four-block celebration between Gloucester and Wood Streets. There was live music, stage shows, and local vendors.
15: The most important thing is our voice, and it doesn't even matter if you're coming out, as long as you have that voice in yourself of self-acceptance.
16: I feel like right now I can feel myself and feel, you know, I can come out and, you know, can be the self, be happy and, you know, to come out, support the community. 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
17: We've come a long way in Pride. 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It's not. It's all about us being brought together to make everybody be accepted.
0: The unofficial kickoff sets the stage for next week's main festival. 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

the beginning, we had to make a choice about who we were and what we wanted. Have we finally gone too far?

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0: happening right now. All lanes, minus one, on the eastbound 401 are closed at Kipling after a multi-vehicle crash. And multiple downtown roads are closed down for the Princess Margaret Cancer Foundation journey. And we journey into the first day of summer. It kicked off at 4:24 a.m. It is the longest day of the year. It is also National Indigenous Peoples Day. Not the warmest start to summer, 15 degrees right now. You're watching Toronto's Breaking News, CP24. Good morning, I'm Phil Perkins. Now 401, here's a live look at a multi-vehicle crash at the 401 in Kipling. Toronto EMS tell us at least one person was taken to a trauma center with serious, possibly life-threatening injuries. A number of vehicles were involved in this one. That one other person was taken to hospital with minor injuries. The OPP say the cleanup and investigation could take some time, so avoid the area for now. No word on when the 401 will reopen. Is staying on the roads now. One person's in critical condition after their vehicle slammed into a tree in Brampton. After around 8:45 p.m. near Howden Boulevard and Lime Ridge Drive, that investigation is ongoing. Now, staying in Brampton, two people are dead after a multi-vehicle crash there. Peel police say this happened at Dixie Road and Queen around 1:30 yesterday afternoon. One person pronounced dead shortly after the crash. The second, a female, later died in hospital. A third person was taken to be treated for minor injuries.
1: Our major collision bureau is investigating this accident, and anybody who's been in the area that might have dash cam footage or any footage or any or witnessed anything leading up to the accident, if they could let our major collision bureau know at 905-453-3311, and they can ask for our major collision bureau.
0: Cause of the crash is under investigation. Also, let's go downtown Toronto. A man has been arrested and a woman is dead after being shot inside a condo. Police were called to Dundas and Jarvis around 9:30 yesterday morning. They have not revealed a possible connection between the man and the woman. Neither have been identified. They're asking anyone with information to come forward.
2: We still require the public's help in terms of any, if they have any video or any first-hand knowledge or information, if they heard or saw something, to please come forward. Our officers are currently on scene canvassing the building, canvassing for further video. Any information, even if they think it's the slightest, will potentially help us in our investigation.
0: Anyone with information can contact police at 51 Division or Crime Stoppers. And police have now identified the victim in a fatal shooting near Keele and Eglinton on Friday. It is 28-year-old Isaiah Peters Alexander. He was found unresponsive in a laneway around 2 a.m. Friday near Eglinton and Yarrow. He was rushed to hospital but did not survive. Police have not released any suspect information. And a community gathered yesterday at a chapel near Kitchener to remember five children killed in a crash last weekend. The service comes as a sixth person involved in the crash has since died in hospital. Here's CTV's Hannah Schmidt.
3: A quiet, heavy atmosphere outside Wallenstein Bible Chapel Saturday afternoon as people arrived to attend a funeral service for five young siblings. Inside, preparations were underway to honor Peter, Helena, Sarah, Maggie, and Susie Dirksen. The children were killed in a June 12th crash in Mapleton Township involving a passenger van and an SUV.
4: Since the collision, the community has been following developments closely, including updated information from provincial police confirming the driver of the SUV, a 42-year-old man from Brampton, has now died in hospital from injuries sustained in the crash.
3: The crash also left multiple other passengers injured. Among them, the Dirksen family's 15-month-old child has since been released from hospital and is recovering at home. Their mother remains in hospital recovering from serious injuries, while their father is also continuing to heal.
5: You know, that kind of small community culture that everybody knows each other or is connected to somebody or knows somebody who is related. And so we feel it in those ways.
3: Kara Carter is a Mennonite pastor not associated with the family in the crash. Carter says in the days following the crash, support has poured in from across the region, with online fundraisers raising hundreds of thousands of dollars to help both affected families.
5: As I have been about in the community this past week, I have heard just this strong yearning, this need to respond. Some will be offering food. Some will be offering transportation to see family members in the hospital. Others, it is a spiritual resource of prayer.
3: Outside the chapel, the focus remains on remembrance and on supporting those left behind as they continue to navigate an overwhelming loss.
5: Our gatherings are such an important part in helping us move through grief. Grief is a long, long journey, and it is unique for each individual.
3: Ontario Provincial Police say the investigation into the collision remains ongoing with multiple specialized units involved. For those honoring the lives that were lost, it is a moment not focused on questions, but on saying goodbye.
5: This tragedy has been extremely far-reaching, and so the numbers that gather today reflect that we need to be together in the midst of tragedy and trauma.
3: Hannah Schmidt, CTV News, Wallenstein.
0: Well, the province is urging Ontarians to take extra precautions against tick bites as more people spending time outdoors, especially with the World Cup happening right now. Chief Medical Officer of Health, Dr. Kieran Moore, warned in a statement that more Canadians could be at risk this year. He noted that the insects are expanding into new areas they're not normally found in, and case counts of Lyme disease and other tick-borne illnesses have been on the rise. But he said simple precautions, including being just extra vigilant in woody and grassy areas, can help reduce the risk. Some of the other precautions, including wearing light-colored clothing so it's easy to spot the ticks. It's best if they have long sleeves and pants, closed-toed shoes. Officials also advise that using insect repellent that contains DEET and checking yourself, kids and pets, for ticks after being outdoors. Well, the Princess Margaret Cancer Foundation journey is taking place today. The annual event is happening in downtown Toronto, right near Yorkville. Participants can take part in a walk or run. It's a 1, 3, or 5 kilometer route. Starting line, Varsity Stadium, University of Toronto. Kids run is at 8:30. The main one is at 10. There'll be a number of street closures in effect. All the routes will pass by Princess Margaret Cancer Center. The event is aimed at raising money for life-saving cancer research at Princess Margaret. And today is also National Indigenous Peoples Day, and then Google paying homage. Now, if you go on Google right now, this is the logo. It's created by the artist from Sarnia area called Nico Williams. Nico's work is deeply rooted in contemporary geometric beadwork, bringing traditional crafts and combining them into modern objects and landscapes. And that is being honored and showcased here by Google. It is the image that pops up if you go on the site. Well, that's Toronto's breaking news, CP24. We'll be back with Toronto's top stories.
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0: Here's some of the stories we're working on right now. Traffic moving very slowly by a multi-vehicle crash at the 401 in Kipling. We understand one person sent to hospital with potentially life-threatening injuries. And multiple downtown roads are closed this morning for a journey to conquer cancer. And it's an event for Princess Margaret.
1: And this one is high in the air to left. Hap is going back. It is gone!
0: Kazuma Okamoto, he's good at baseball, helped propel the Jays to a comeback victory against the Cubbies at Wrigley Field. Now you're watching Toronto's Breaking News, CP24. 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It's been, 10 minutes since we mentioned it? Got to do it. Massive celebration in Toronto at Toronto Stadium and FIFA Fan Fest. Germany taking on Cote d'Ivoire in a crucial Group E matchup.
2: Metcher whizzing it into it.
0: Well, the Germans had two goals turned away in the first half, and they made up for it. Denis Undav, the hero, scoring two goals as a super sub. Germany crawling back after being down 1-0. They are now booking their spot on the knockout stage. Now, with the victory, Germany earns 6 points. They are advancing. Cote d'Ivoire prepares for their next match against Curaçao. Thousands of fans celebrating the win at watch parties across Toronto.
3: Okay, first half was a little rough, a little hard to watch. Our defense was not so great. I think once Undav came out, I mean, he scored both goals, right? So he brought it together for us. It was incredible.
4: And we got the talent, we got the attacking prowess, we got the clutch players. Come on, World Cup, multiple time winners.
5: It's lucky, actually, because it should have been a draw, but Undav is the best striker in the world. So 2-1, group winner, I'm just happy, you know, it's perfect. It's perfect.
6: Out of the first half, it was, everybody was feeling the sadness of that one goal that went in, and I think the last few goals just brought everybody up.
7: I think in the end we delivered, we made some good substitutions, and I think they made the change in the end.
8: So my guess was 2-1 because I knew Ivory Coast will be more difficult than Curaçao. So yeah, finally we made it. We won.
9: I'm very happy that how Germany played. The first half was a little tough, but the substitutions they made were really nice. Denis Undav played really well. And overall, I'm just very happy as to how they perform.
10: I think they're just playing great, and I think they have everything it takes to win.
11: Well, I feel like it's an institution. Germany's always been here, and we're always going to be here.
0: And before making it to the Fan Fest or Toronto Stadium, Germany supporters took part in a massive march by Queen's Quay. They marched from Amsterdam Brewhouse to Coronation Park. Now, we spoke to the soccer fans as they came together to cheer on Germany.
12: Unbelievable. Who would have thought all these Germans would have come out? It's an amazing atmosphere in Toronto. It's great to see European football here in Toronto.
13: It's amazing. I've been a Bayern fan for as long as I've been born with my dad. And ever since, like, this has came to Toronto, it's been nuts. I cannot believe that we are actually, we're hosting.
14: We're hosting, exactly.
15: We should do this more often, that's for sure.
14: We should do this more, maybe in another 4 years.
15: Absolutely.
14: There you go.
15: Weekly.
0: Well, another World Cup action. Netherlands defeated Sweden 5-1. And then Ecuador took on Curaçao. They led to a tie. And then at midnight Eastern, Tunisia got thumped by Japan 4-0. As for today, lots happening in Group H and G. Spain looking for their first win and their first goal. They're up against Saudi Arabia. Both teams started the tournament with draws. Cabo Verde shocking Spain with a 0-0 draw. Vancouver hosting the late game tonight. The New Zealand All Blacks taking on Egypt in Group G. And New Zealand drew with Iran in their tournament opener, while Egypt tied Belgium in the first game of their campaign. Other games, Belgium taking on Iran, and then Miami, Uruguay taking on Cabo Verde. And you can watch all that FIFA action on this Father's Day. Let Dad just sit down and just soak it all in. You can watch on TSN, CTV, and Crave. Okay, switching gears now. The co-founder of a major Canadian video game company has been killed in a plane crash. Claude Guillemot was one of two people on board a small Cessna plane that went down in a small town of France. This happened on Friday. The 69-year-old was reportedly piloting the craft when it crashed. He launched Ubisoft in 1986 with his brothers, turning it into one of the largest video game companies on the planet. Moving on now, officials from Canada, the U.S., and Mexico are set to meet on July 1st to review the trade pact between our three countries. Now, Canada, U.S. Trade Minister Dominic LeBlanc will meet with his American and Mexican counterparts. July 1st is the deadline for the three countries to decide whether to renew the CUSMA deal for another 16 years. This will be the first trilateral meeting, with Mexico and the U.S. having already started talks. Right, well, as July 1st nears, yes, it's a deadline for the CUSMA deal, but it's also Canada Day, a passionate group of Canadians calling on you to add your voice, good or bad, to a cross-country chorus, the movement called All Together Canada. Got to find better sayings. It is inviting everyone to sing O Canada at exact same time. CTV's BC Bureau Chief Andrew Johnson shows us who's behind this simultaneous celebration.
16: But, like, there's not a day that goes by that I don't, like, just take a moment to be like, this is amazing.
17: Vivian Davidson Castro grew up in Mexico City, where her family was rocked by violence and left in search of a safer life. 20 years later, she still feels grateful to be a Canadian.
16: I have wonderful opportunities to do things that I love in a beautiful, safe, nature-filled city.
17: Vancouver is that city where on Canada Day, Vivian knows exactly what she'll be doing at 10 a.m.
16: I am singing our anthem loud and proud.
17: So will a lot of other people.
16: Oh, Canada, our home and native land.
17: It's part of a patriotic movement called All Together Canada, Jacqueline Slocum and her daughter came up with last year to invite all Canadians to sing O Canada at the same time.
18: This crosses partisan lines. We are Canadians. We love the country. We love who we are. And I think that the United States and all the world should know this.
17: So they set about spreading the word of the anthem sing-along from their home on Vancouver Island across the country, online, and the old-fashioned way.
18: I looked up the Chamber of Commerce in the Northwest Territories because I didn't know who to talk to.
17: Thousands answered the call. Can sign up this year at altogethercanada.ca. Then, July 1st, belt it out at 10 a.m. Pacific, which is 1 p.m. Eastern.
18: Just like when we all banged pots during the pandemic.
17: Organizers also hope you'll upload the video to social media with hashtag AltogetherCanada. A chorus of Canadians that will again include Vivian Davidson Castro.
16: I think we should come together and work through our weaknesses, work through the things we don't like in collective unity.
17: Andrew Johnson, CTV News, Vancouver.
0: You're watching Sean's Breaking News. 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
1: That's really good.
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1: To inspire one person to live out and proud is worth it.
2: Closed captioning of this CP24 program is brought to you by Diamond and Diamond Lawyers, Canada's largest personal injury law firm with over $1 billion in total settlements.
3: Welcome back. Blue Jays playing the rubber match of a three-game series against the Cubs in Wrigleyville.
4: And this one is high in the air to left. Happ is going back. It is gone!
3: Kazuma Okamoto. This is his first year in the majors, everybody. Smacking a three-run bomb in the eighth, wiping out a five-run deficit for the Blue Jays. That's all they needed. Toronto wins this one 8-6. Dylan Cease on the mound looking for his fifth win. Meanwhile, Toronto Argonauts looking for their first win on this young CFL season. They're taking on the Red Blacks in Ottawa.
5: First and 10 from the 17. Kelly to his right. End zone shot. Got it again. Touchdown, Toronto.
3: Well, the Bowmen rolling to a 44-24 victory in the nation's capital. Quarterback Chad Kelly threw four touchdowns, but also had four interceptions. At the Argos. Back in action Friday, taking on the defending champion, Saskatchewan Roughriders. While Toronto's biggest pre-Pride party officially kicked off last night, the annual Village Fest transformed Church Street into a massive four-block celebration between Gloucester and Wood Streets. And attendees enjoyed live music, stage shows, and a bunch of local vendors.
6: The most important thing is our voice. And it doesn't even matter if you're coming out. As long as you have that voice in yourself of self-acceptance.
7: I feel like right now I can feel by myself and feel, you know, I can come out and, you know, can be the self, be happy and, you know, to come out and support the community. So, yeah, spirit.
8: We've come a long way in Pride. Pride has grown to be more communicated, more family-bended, more bonded, where people before were afraid to come out to Pride and say, hey, it's all about the gays. It's not. It's all about us being brought together to make everybody be accepted.
3: Well, the unofficial kickoff sets the stage for next week's main festival. Also, the annual celebration of all things Scottish took place in Port Hope yesterday. Shouldn't they all be in Boston? Northumberland Scottish Festival and Highland Games were held. Features bagpipes and drum competitions, as well as multiple other things. Two-day event, throwing rocks. It also included a competitive dancing with participants from across North America and sword fighting, too. I'm about that. 18 degrees. Now you're watching Charles Breaking News. CP24 will be back with the city's top stories. Hey, it's Father's Day. Here are some cool dads.

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0: happening right now. Cleanup after a multi-vehicle crash on the 401 in Kipling. Now it appears that all lanes are closed. And multiple downtown roads are closed for the Princess Margaret Cancer Foundation journey. And great day to do that, because the first day of summer officially kicking off at 4:24 a.m. It is the longest day of the year. Only gets shorter from here. It's also National Indigenous Peoples Day. It's also 17 degrees. It's also Father's Day. Hug your dad, call your dad, visit your dad. Rosh Hashanah's breaking news, CP24. I'm Phil Perkins. Thanks for joining. Okay, start of the roads right now happening on the eastbound 401. Here's a live look right now. It is now completely shut down. The one lane of traffic on the off-ramp is seemingly just to get anyone on the road, the vicinity off of it. They're now closing it down. Toronto EMS tell us at least one person was taken to a trauma center with serious, possibly life-threatening injuries. A number of vehicles were involved in this one. You can see one slowly getting picked up on a flatbed truck right now. Not as many fire crews or ambulances on site, at least we can see. The OPP say the cleanup and investigation could take quite some time. So now try to avoid the area if you can. No word on when the stretch of the 401 will reopen. Let's go to Brampton now. Multiple crashes here. One person in critical condition after their vehicle slammed into a tree. It happened at 8:45 p.m. near Howden Boulevard and Lime Ridge Drive. That investigation is ongoing. Also in Brampton, two people are dead after a crash. This happened at Dixie Road and Queen at 1:30 p.m. Now, one person pronounced dead at the scene. A second person, a woman, taken to hospital, later died. A third person taken to hospital, treated for minor injuries.
1: Our major collision bureau is investigating this accident, and anybody who's been in the area that might have dash cam footage or any footage or any or witnessed anything leading up to the accident, if they could let our major collision bureau know at 905-453-3311, and they can ask for our major collision bureau.
0: Cause of the crash is being looked at right now. Also, a man has been arrested. A woman is dead after being shot inside a condo downtown. Police were called to Dundas and Jarvis around 9:30 a.m. yesterday. They have not revealed a possible connection between the man and the woman. Neither have been identified. They're asking anyone with information to come forward.
2: We still require the public's help in terms of any, if they have any video or any first-hand knowledge or information, if they heard or saw something, to please come forward. Our officers are currently on scene canvassing the building, canvassing for further video. Any information, even if they think it's the slightest, will potentially help us in our investigation.
0: Anyone with information, you can contact police at 51 Division. And if you want to stay anonymous, you can contact Crime Stoppers. Also, police have identified the victim in a fatal shooting near Keele and Eglinton on Friday. He is 28-year-old Isaiah Peters Alexander. He was found unresponsive in a laneway around 2 a.m. Friday near Eglinton and Yarrow. He was rushed to hospital, but later died. Now, police have not released any shooter information. And a community gathered yesterday at a chapel near Kitchener to remember five children killed in a crash last weekend. The service comes as a sixth person involved in the crash has since died in hospital. Here's CTV's Hannah Schmidt.
3: A quiet, heavy atmosphere outside Wallenstein Bible Chapel Saturday afternoon as people arrived to attend a funeral service for five young siblings. Inside, preparations were underway to honor Peter, Helena, Sarah, Maggie, and Susie Dirksen. The children were killed in a June 12th crash in Mapleton Township involving a passenger van and an SUV.
4: Since the collision, the community has been following developments closely, including updated information from provincial police confirming the driver of the SUV, a 42-year-old man from Brampton, has now died in hospital from injuries sustained in the crash.
3: The crash also left multiple other passengers injured. Among them, the Dirksen family's 15-month-old child has since been released from hospital and is recovering at home. Their mother remains in hospital recovering from serious injuries, while their father is also continuing to heal.
5: near that kind of small community culture that everybody knows each other or is connected to somebody or knows somebody who is related. And so we feel it in those ways.
3: Kara Carter is a Mennonite pastor not associated with the family in the crash. Carter says in the days following the crash, support has poured in from across the region, with online fundraisers raising hundreds of thousands of dollars to help both affected families.
5: As I have been about in the community this past week, I have heard just this strong yearning, this need to respond. Some will be offering food. Some will be offering transportation to see family members in the hospital. Others, it is a spiritual resource of prayer.
3: Outside the chapel, the focus remains on remembrance and on supporting those left behind as they continue to navigate an overwhelming loss.
5: Our gatherings are such an important part in helping us move through grief. Grief is a long, long journey, and it is unique for each individual.
3: Ontario Provincial Police say the investigation into the collision remains ongoing, with multiple specialized units involved. For those honoring the lives that were lost, it is a moment not focused on questions, but on saying goodbye.
5: This tragedy has been extremely far-reaching, and so the numbers that gather today reflect that we need to be together in the midst of tragedy and trauma.
3: Hannah Schmidt, CTV News, Wallenstein.
0: And the province is urging Ontarians to take extra precautions against tick bites as more people are spending time outside in the summer. Chief Medical Officer of Health, Dr. Kieran Moore, warning that more Ontarians could be at risk of a tick bite. He noted that the insects are expanding into new areas and case counts of Lyme disease and other tick-borne illnesses are going up. But he said simple precautions, including being vigilant in woody and grassy areas, could help reduce the risk. They also suggest wearing light-colored clothes so it's easy to spot the ticks. Also best if they are long sleeves and pants and closed-toed shoes. Officials also say you could use insect repellent that include chemicals like DEET. And check in yourself, kids and pets, for ticks after being outdoors. And the Princess Margaret Cancer Foundation Journey kicking off this morning. The annual event is taking place right downtown. Our participants can take part in a walk or run. It is a 1, 3, or 5 kilometer option. It starts at Varsity Stadium. Kids Run is at 8:30. The main one at 10 a.m. There'll be a number of street closures. All the routes pass the Princess Margaret Cancer Center. The event is aimed at raising money for life-saving cancer research at Princess Margaret's. And today is National Indigenous Peoples Day. Special celebrations of the cultures, histories, and contributions of First Nations, Inuit, and Métis people are being held across Canada. The day coincides with the summer solstice and is a culmination of Indigenous Peoples Month, which is observed throughout June. Now, today is the 30th National Indigenous Peoples Day. Prime Minister Mark Carney is marking the day in BC, where he is expected to visit an Indigenous culture exhibit at a museum in Nanaimo. And Google marking Indigenous Peoples Day. And if you go, you can see this logo. It's created by Sarnia area artist Nico Williams. And Nico's work is rooted in contemporary geometric beadwork, bringing traditional crafts and combining them into modern objects and landscapes. Watch Toronto's breaking news. CP24 will be back with the city's top stories.

0: For over a century, Kensington Market has been this really vibrant hub shaped by waves of immigration, making it so diverse. And today, it's this really cool, walkable neighborhood that's got so much food, shopping. You have to come check it out. In the 19th century, immigrants from the British Isles transformed the land west of Spadina Avenue into a residential neighborhood, and so many of the storefronts still hide the Victorian brick homes they built across the city. St. Stephen's in the Fields is an inclusive community hub that hosts a number of concerts inside its historic space. In recent years, Kensington has become a hub for Latin American communities. And right along Augusta, you can get some of the most authentic food, including the tacos. You absolutely cannot skip out on the tacos. You also can't skip out on all the kind of hidden laneways that Kensington has. They have these large-scale murals that really tell the story of just how diverse the neighborhood is. In the 1960s, changes to Canada's immigration policy encouraged a number of Caribbean immigrants to make Toronto their home. Shout out to my dad who did just that in the 70s. And since then, the Caribbean population has grown, and there are some great Caribbean food places right here in Kensington.
1: Oh, and when it comes to vintage shopping, Kensington has some of the best options in the city.
0: I like this one. On the last Sunday of every month, all these cars are out of the way. It's filled with food stands, performers, and just so much color and flavor that tells you what this neighborhood is all about. Canada's culture comes alive in Kensington. For more information, you can visit our website.

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here's some of the stories we're working on right now. Cleanup continues on the 401 eastbound near Kipling after a multi-vehicle crash. One person at least sent to hospital in potentially life-threatening condition.

0: robbery, aggravated assault, and two counts of breach of probation. Police allege that someone unloading their vehicle in the area of Dundas and Broadview on June the 12th was assaulted and robbed. They suffered serious but non-life-threatening injuries. Okay, well, soccer fans once again taking over Canada's largest city. Thousands of fans from Cote d'Ivoire and Germany filling the streets ahead of a World Cup match between Cote d'Ivoire and Germany. CTV's Heather Wright was there, soaking it all in.
1: An estimated 5,000 German fans packed downtown Toronto Saturday afternoon, likely the largest march to the match this city has seen so far during this World Cup.
2: Unbelievable. Who would have thought all these Germans would have come out? It's an amazing atmosphere in Toronto.
1: The crowd temporarily halted streetcar service, turning Queen's Quay into a street party.
3: It's amazing. I almost got tears in my eyes. I thought, would be amazing if my dad could have gone through this, you know, if he would experience this.
1: Meanwhile, across the lake, fans paddled in for an official watch party on the Toronto Islands. Inside Toronto Stadium, a high-stakes matchup between the 9th-ranked Germany and 30th-ranked Cote d'Ivoire, with a ticket to the knockout round on the line.
4: Where's it going? It's going in!
1: But it was Cote d'Ivoire that struck first, a goal in the 30th minute. Germany would respond in the second half. Finding the back of the net, sending the crowd at Toronto Stadium into a frenzy.
5: Oh, it was wild. They were shouting, playing the drums in one area.
1: Then in extra time, Germany with the late winner beating Cote d'Ivoire 2-1.
6: This was the greatest experience ever, to be honest. Like, I truly waited for this one time occurrence of having a World Cup in the States and Canada. Love it. Love it.
7: It was a great game overall. It was a great experience.
8: We had so many opportunities, but Curaçao!
1: Over on the West Coast, Ismaël Koné rejoined the Canadian team today in Vancouver. Players and coaching staff cheered and chanted as the injured midfielder greeted his teammates after undergoing surgery to repair his broken leg, an injury that happened during Canada's 6-0 win over Qatar on Thursday.
9: Well, today was a rest day for Team Canada. They were likely watching this match closely. If Canada beats or ties Switzerland on Wednesday and wins their group, there's a chance they would face the third place finisher from this group in the round of 32. Heather Wright, CTV News, Toronto.
0: And if Canada is second and Korea is second, they will play each other in Los Angeles. Phil will be very conflicted on that day. Okay, other action yesterday. The Netherlands demolished the Swedes, squished the Swedes, if you will. 5-1, Ecuador and Curaçao, they tied. And then in the midnight kickoff, Tunisia got thumped by Japan 4-0. As for today, a full slate of games in Group H and G, Spain taking on Saudi Arabia at noon. Both teams drew in their tournament opening games. Cabo Verde shutting out Spain for a 0-0 draw to start their campaign. In Vancouver, New Zealand, a lot of Kiwis living in BC. They will be on hand to watch New Zealand take on Egypt in Group G. New Zealand drew with Iran in their tournament opener. Egypt, by the way, they're in action. They tied Belgium in their first game of the tournament. Speaking of Belgium, they're taking on Iran today. And then in Miami, Uruguay will take on Cabo Verde. And remember, you can watch all these games live anywhere you are. TSN, CTV, and Crave. Well, the co-founder of a major Canadian video game company has been killed in a plane crash in France. Claude Guillemot was one of two people on board a small Cessna plane, went down a small town in France on Friday. The 69-year-old reportedly piloting the craft when it went down. He launched Ubisoft in 1986 with his brothers, turning it into one of the largest video game companies on the planet. Well, officials from Canada, the U.S., and Mexico are set to meet on July 1st to review the trade pact between our three countries. Canada-U.S. Trade Minister Dominic LeBlanc met with his Mexican and American counterparts. July 1st is the deadline for the three countries to decide whether or not to renew the CUSMA deal for another 16 years. This will be the first trilateral meeting, with Mexico and the U.S. having already started negotiations. 17 degrees right now and sunny. You're watching Charles Breaking News. CP24 will be back with the city's top stories.
10: Cash man, can you change my hand back into cash?

0: love turning people's valuables into cash.
1: Because that's what heroes do.
2: A safer Ontario means playgrounds with no drug injection sites nearby. It means fewer cars being stolen thanks to more police officers and prosecutors. New jails so criminals stay behind bars. Public spaces without encampments. And bail reform that protects our neighborhoods. We're making every corner of Ontario safer to make all of Ontario safer. That's how we protect Ontario.
3: You probably heard the news. Xin Yun's Toronto shows were canceled in March due to the Chinese government's interference. 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
6: Oh.
7: Canada wins gold! Boys, maybe we shouldn't change this one.
8: Oh yeah?
9: You and I are in a committed, loving relationship. You're sleeping in the tub.
5: Superman's is alive! I knew you had that dog in you.
10: Closed captioning of this CP24 program is brought to you by Diamond and Diamond Lawyers, Canada's largest personal injury law firm with over $1 billion in total settlements.
11: Welcome back. Blue Jays playing a rubber match of a three-game set in the Windy City against the Cubs. Well, let's see what happened yesterday.
12: And this one is high.
11: Kazuma Okamoto leading the team with his 16th home run, hitting a three-run bomb in the eighth after Toronto wiped out a five-run deficit. That's all the Jays needed. They win this one 8-6. They're going to be sending out Dylan Cease on this Father's Day. He's going to be chasing his fifth win of the season. John Argonauts looking for their first win of the season. They're in the nation's capital, taking on the Red Blacks.
13: First and 10 from the 17. Kelly to his right. End zone shot. Got it again.
11: And the Bowmen rolled to a 44-24 win against Ottawa. Chad Kelly throwing four touchdowns, but also had four picks. The Argos back in action Friday, taking on the defending Grey Cup champion Saskatchewan Roughriders. Well, Toronto's biggest pre-Pride party officially kicked off last night. The annual Village Fest transforms Church Street into a massive four-block celebration between Gloucester and Wood Streets. There was live music, stage shows, and local vendors.
14: The most important thing is our voice, and it doesn't even matter if you're coming out, as long as you have that voice in yourself of self-acceptance.
15: I feel like right now I can feel my myself and feel, you know, I can come out and, you know, can be myself and be happy and, you know, to come out and support the community. So, yeah, it's brilliant.
16: We've come a long way in Pride. Pride has grown to be more communicated, more family-bended, more bonded, where people before were afraid to come out to Pride and say, hey, it's all about the gays. It's not. It's all about us being brought together to make everybody be accepted.
11: The unofficial kickoff sets the stage for next week's main festival. Here's another festival to talk about. The annual celebration of all things Scottish took place at Port Hope.

0: Yeah, Northumberland Scottish Festival and Highland Games were held. They had bagpipes, dancing, throwing huge rocks. And participants came from all over North America. All right, well, prove it's never too late to find love. CTV's Camille Wilson has, I thought she found love, but she's talking about an Ontario couple tying the knot in their 80s after getting acquainted over meals at their Ottawa retirement home.
1: I just love him.
2: David Brush and Maureen Coyne tying the knot at their senior living home.
1: We fell for each other. Yeah, we love each other a lot.
2: It all started at the dinner table just about 2 years ago at Crystal View Lodge Retirement Living.
3: We had been sitting at the same table for that length of time. We got to know each other over that length of time. And knowledge became love.
2: And it feels like young love.
3: I'm not 84. I'm 24.
1: I'm not 81. I'm 21.
2: The two previously married never thought another marriage was in their cards.
3: My wife died a few years ago. Long and happy marriage. I wasn't expecting to fall in love again, but it happened.
1: My husband died 4 years ago. And I said, never again. I know there's never going to be another man in my life, but there was.
4: That kind of blends in with what we offer here. This is not just a retirement home. Here you come in, you live a lifestyle. Maybe you meet your old friends. Maybe you meet your next life partner.
3: For Richard,
2: announcing their vows to one another in the community chapel.
3: Extremely happy.
2: Celebrating with family, friends, and their senior living community.
1: And we feel blessed by God. This is my husband.
2: Although Maureen says she was nervous for the day.
1: It feels wonderful. It feels like it's always been there.
5: David Maureen, as husband and wife.
2: They say it's never too late, and they're now looking to the future.
3: One never knows. Just one thing we do know, happiness. Hopefully we get to, you know, maybe even 10 years. Who knows?
1: It's possible.
2: Camille Wilson, CTV News.
0: 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You're watching Charles Breaking News, CP24. 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Don't forget.

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0: 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We're making every corner of Ontario safer to make all of Ontario safer. 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
1: 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But not this Sunday.
2: When you really need to sleep, ZzzQuil has no equal. 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

0: 5 look at the 401 and Kipling. All lanes have reopened after an early morning multi-vehicle crash. It is the scene right now at Varsity Stadium. No, not a football game or a track meet. It is the Princess Margaret Cancer Foundation journey happening right now. And what a day to do it. Live shot at the city, resting after a crazy afternoon yesterday. Germany taking out Cote d'Ivoire. It's also the first day of summer, the longest day of the year. It is also National Indigenous Peoples Day. And don't forget the pops out there. It is Happy Father's Day. If you know a dad or dad-to-be, let them know. Happy Father's Day. It is 10:01, 19 degrees. You're watching Toronto's Breaking News, CP24. Good morning. I'm Phil Perkins. Thanks for joining. And developing news on the 401 eastbound, where the highway is now fully open again after a multi-vehicle crash right at Kipling. The OPP say two people were seriously hurt, but their injuries are not life-threatening. Paramedics say one other person has minor injuries. Eastbound 401 was closed for a couple hours at Kipling for the investigation and the subsequent cleanup, but is now, as you can see, clear. Breaking news right now out of Mississauga, where Peel police say a suspect is in custody after an officer was shot at just north of Pearson Airport. Police posting on social media that Torbram Road is closed from Derry Road to Drew Road. Police say officers were conducting an investigation in the area of Torbram Road and Lucknow Drive when a male pulled out a gun and shot at an officer. The officer was not injured. The suspect was arrested and taken to hospital with non-life-threatening injuries. Peel police say the SIU has not been called in to investigate. Keep a close eye on that one. In the meantime, all eyes were on Toronto Stadium yesterday. Yet again, another FIFA World Cup match, this time between Germany and Cote d'Ivoire in Group E action.
1: Metcher whizzing it into him.
0: Germans coming alive late. They were down 1-0 to Cote d'Ivoire, but then super sub Dennis Undav, the hero, scoring both goals. Germany books their spot in the knockout stage. They have 6 total points in the group. Cote d'Ivoire prepares for their next game against Curaçao. Thousands of fans celebrating the win at watch parties across the city.
2: Okay, first half was a little rough, a little hard to watch. Our defense was not so great. I think once Undav came out, I mean, he scored both goals, right? So he brought it together for us. It was incredible.
3: We got the talent. We got the attacking prowess. We got the clutch players. Come on, World Cup, multiple time winners.
4: It's lucky, actually, because it should have been a draw. But Undav is the best striker in the world. So 2-1, group winner. I'm just happy, you know. It's perfect. It's perfect.
5: Out of the first half, it was... Everybody was feeling the sadness of that one goal that went in, and I think the last few goals just brought everybody up.
6: I think in the end we delivered, we made some good substitutions, and I think they made the change in the end.
7: So my guess was 2-1 because I knew Ivory Coast will be more difficult than Curaçao. So yeah, finally we made it, we won.
8: I'm very happy that how Germany played. The first half was a little tough, but the substitutions they made were really nice. Dennis Undav played really well. And overall, I'm just very happy as to how they perform.
9: I think they're just playing great, and I think they have everything it takes to win.
10: Well, I feel like it's an institution. Germany's always been here, and we're always going to be here.
0: And before making it to the stadium or to FanFest, German supporters are taking part in the march along the waterfront. They marched from Amsterdam Brewhouse. They were there from 11 a.m. to 12:30. They marched along Queens Quay to Coronation Park. We caught up with some of the football fans.
11: It's amazing. I almost got tears in my eyes. I thought, it would be amazing if my dad could have gone through this, you know, if he would experience this, really.
12: Oh my God, it's fantastic, amazing. Yes!
13: There was another game we had before this, me and my dad, Panna and Ghana.
14: Yeah.
13: And it was, the atmosphere there was amazing, but this is on a whole other level.
12: It's just a beautiful atmosphere. I was in Mexico City for the opening game, so I'm just enjoying the game.
14: Wow.
12: I'm enjoying the atmosphere.
0: In other World Cup action, Netherlands smashed Sweden 5-1. Ecuador and Curaçao, they had a 1-1 point each. They drew. And then at the midnight kickoff, Tunisia got blanked by Japan 4-0. As for today, lots of action in Group H and Group G. Spain taking on Saudi Arabia. Both teams drawing in their first matches. Cabo Verde shocking the football world against Spain. The World Cup first-timers holding Spain to a scoreless draw. Vancouver hosts a late game tonight. New Zealand taking on Egypt. That's going to be a good one. New Zealand drew with Iran in their tournament opener. Egypt were tied with Belgium after Lukaku equalizer. Now, other games on tap. The aforementioned Belgians taking on Iran. And then in Miami, Uruguay taking on Cabo Verde. And you can watch all those matches, stream it anywhere you're at, TSN, CTV, and Crave. Hey, you can watch it inside, away from ticks, because the province of Ontario is urging Ontarians to take precautions against the insects, as more people are spending time outside. It's the first day of summer. Chief Medical Officer of Health, Kieran Moore, telling people that Ontarians are at risk this year. He noted that ticks are expanding into areas not seen before. Case counts for Lyme disease and other tick-borne illnesses have been going up. But he said simple precautions, like being more vigilant in woody and grassy areas, is going to help reduce the risk. Other precautions, including wearing light-colored clothes, so you can spot the actual ticks themselves. It's best if they're long sleeve or pants, or if you have closed-toed shoes. Officials also advise using insect repellent that have DEET in it. And also just to check yourself, your kids, and your pets after being outdoors. Speaking of health and wellness, the Princess Margaret Cancer Foundation journey kicking off this morning. Let's go live to CP24's Andrew Brennan, who is inside Varsity Stadium. Andrew.
14: Go! Hi, Walker.
15: Yes, I'm more of a JV myself. But hey, Phil, hold on a second. I'm going to go find a very important person and or animal. Hold on. Hey, you come here for a second? You got it.
14: Okay, now once the 5K runner crossed that line.
15: Are you having a good day? High five. How are you?
16: Thanks, how are you?
15: I'm great. We just showed up and decided to be here for all of the good causes. How is hope today? Are you feeling hopeful? Obviously, this isn't going to help. You're more of a mime, but yes? Yes. Well, obviously, beyond the fact that, you know, I have to do the talking for my friend Hope here, a lot of good things come out of people getting up early on days like this to go out and have our roads closed and walk through the city. By the way, if you happen to know anyone around that wants to talk to us on CP24, send them our way if you can. Thank you, by the way. Are you having a good day already? Excellent. Nice to meet you.
17: Charles, how are you?
15: Charles, I'm great. We're also, hi, Charles. Just so you know, we're live on CP24. Anything to say while you're here?
17: This is a fantastic event. We've been here for the last 5-6 years. They've raised a ton of money. Money goes to cancer research. Okay, it's fantastic. It's been a great day. I wish them all the best today.
15: Thank you, Charles. I wish you all the best today. Best of luck. Hi, how are you? Oh, you're the survivor. Well, thank you very much for being here and on multiple levels. Thank you very much for being here.
18: What? Princess Margaret really saved my life. So, really?
15: I know, just so you know, we're live on TV now, so please bear in mind how much of your own story you want to share with strangers, okay. But can you tell...
18: Margaret saved my life. I could have gone to the States, I wouldn't have survived. But Princess Margaret stuck with me, have an amazing surgeon there, and they're really, really good to cancer patients and anybody. They treat you with compassion, respect. Amazing. So lucky to have it.
15: And just to be able to tell for other people that maybe wonder, well, I get kind of annoyed seeing all the streets shut down for the bikes, and then one weekend, and then the next weekend it's running. What would you tell them about how much good comes out of something like this?
18: God forbid they get cancer, and they have to go to Princess Margaret. It needs the funding. So whatever we can do to raise the funds, it's the most important cause. One out of two people in Canada are going to get cancer in their lifetime. And we're so lucky to have Princess Margaret here. So let them worry about the street closures, because we're making money for the best hospital.
15: And if anyone wants, have you met your donation threshold, or do you want to maybe try to see if we can solicit donations?
18: I was the top fundraiser 3 years ago.
15: Congratulations!
18: But I do a pancreatic cancer tournament, golf tournament, so a lot of my donations go there.
15: Okay.
18: Unfortunately, it was canceled this year.
15: What's your name? May I ask your
18: name? Carol Grusin.
15: Carol, thank you so much for your time, and thank you.
18: Congratulations.
15: Thank you very much, Carol. This one, am I allowed to interrupt your day too? You have a beautiful hat, so we need to talk anyway. So what brings you here today?
19: Well, I have multiple myeloma, and I've raised close to 300,000 now, and over the last 4 years. And I have an incredible oncologist, Dr. Stewart, who has just been amazing, and thanks to him and this incredible institution, I am still alive today. And thank you to everybody who donates and is part of this incredible sort of movement towards the cure. And I think our country, Canada, is the most incredible country that allows OHIP to survive. And all of you, look at all of you, you're all part of it. Thank you so much.
20: What's your name?
19: Rebecca Kaplan.
20: Ruby, Rebecca, whatever you prefer. Yeah. Thank you so much for your time. You are truly the embodiment of your hat and just a ray of sunshine. Thank you very much.
19: Okay.
20: Have a wonderful day. So some very quick stories that we get to share with people just in the last couple of minutes. Phil, I can't hear you because I'm in a feedback loop, but I'm going to send it back inside, and we're going to try to talk to more people about just how amazing we can do coming together for things. Just amazing. Back to you.
0: Quick stories, but gosh, the fight is long for that, and it continues. All right, thank you very much, Andrew. Also, special celebrations on this Indigenous Day, and we're recognizing the cultures, histories, and contributions of First Nations, Inuit, and Métis people. The day coincides with the summer solstice and is the culmination of Indigenous Peoples Month. It's observed throughout June. Today is the 30th National Indigenous Peoples Day. Prime Minister Mark Carney is marking it in BC. We saw him at the Canada-Qatar match, so he's been there for a while. He's expected to visit an Indigenous culture exhibit at a museum in the Nanaimo Museum. Also, an Ontario man's designs are celebrated on Google. Nico Williams is an artist from the Sarnia area. His work is rooted in contemporary geometric beadwork, bringing traditional crafts and combining them into modern objects and landscapes. Well, thousands gathered at the ancient circle of Stonehenge today to mark the summer solstice, cheering on the sun as it rose over the ancient stone circle. And as daylight broke, crowds danced, played music, and briefly touched the stones. The annual summer solstice event, marking the longest day of the year, drew about 20,000 people who stayed up overnight to watch the sunrise. The monument, located in southern England, is famous for its precise alignment with the movements of the sun. Still don't know who built it. It's 10, 12, 22 degrees out there. You're watching Toronto's Breaking News, CP24. Live look at the Malting Co. at Harbourfront. It's going to be bustling with World Cup fever. Got more coming up.
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0: Here's some of our top stories right now. All lanes on the eastbound 401 have now reopened at Kipling Avenue after a multi-vehicle crash this morning. We're live at Varsity Stadium where the Princess Margaret Cancer Foundation journey is underway.
1: And this one is high in the air to left. Hap is going back.
0: And after being trounced by the Cubs on Friday, the Jays come back in a big way in Wrigleyville. Stay with CP24 for more on these stories and for more details. 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One person remains in critical condition after their vehicle smashed into a tree in Brampton. It happened at 8:45 at Howden Boulevard and Lime Ridge Drive. That investigation is ongoing. And two people are dead after a crash at a major intersection in Brampton. Peel Regional Police say two vehicles collided at Dixie Road and Queen around 1:30 yesterday afternoon. One person pronounced dead on the scene, and a second person, a female, sent to hospital, later succumbed to her injuries. A third person was also taken to be treated for minor injuries.
2: Our major collision bureau is investigating this accident, and anybody who's been in the area that might have dash cam footage or any footage or witnessed anything leading up to the accident, if they could let our major collision bureau know at 905-453-3311, and they can ask for our major collision bureau.
0: The cause of the crash is being looked at right now. Also, a man has been arrested. A woman is dead after being shot inside a condo downtown. Police were reporting to Dundas and Jarvis around 9:30 a.m. yesterday. They have not revealed a possible connection between the man and the woman. Neither have been identified right now. They are asking anyone with information to come forward.
3: Right now, there's no further threat to public safety. It's a sad, unfortunate circumstance that, tragic, as a matter of fact, that happened. And we're appealing for any assistance at all, if anyone heard or saw anything, to come forward and let us know.
4: I woke up to a loud noise, people yelling and all. I thought the celebrations for the Germany match has already started. And then I head out, I seen there's no one. And then I went to Twitter, and then I seen a tweet from the Toronto Police like an hour later saying that there's a shooting in the building. It's kind of scary.
5: It's scary, right? Because, like, this is supposed to be, like, a nice neighborhood, like a good area.
0: Well, anyone with information, you can contact police at 51 Division or Crime Stoppers if you want to stay anonymous. And Toronto Police say they have made an arrest in a robbery and aggravated assault investigation. 44-year-old Jefferson Henry was arrested yesterday, charged with robbery, aggravated assault, and two counts of breach of probation. Police allege that someone unloading their vehicle in the area of Dundas and Broadview on Friday, June 12th, was assaulted and robbed. They suffered serious but non-life-threatening injuries. And police have now identified the victim in a fatal shooting near Keele and Eglinton on Friday. It is 28-year-old Isaiah Peters Alexander, found unresponsive in a laneway around 2 a.m. Friday near Eglinton and Yarrow. He was rushed to hospital, but later died. Police have not released any shooter information. Okay, switching gears now. If you're having a rough time with seasonal allergies this year, well, you're not alone. CTV's Allison Bamford with the science behind what's made for rough allergy seasons this year.
6: Walking in the park with her grandmother, Brooke Clark feels fine. But there have been days this spring where her allergies have taken over.
7: Sometimes it's hard to breathe or my eyes are itchy.
6: This is the first year she's ever really noticed symptoms. The same goes for Leonardo Salgado, who right now feels like he has a constant cold.
8: Congestion and runny nose.
6: They're not the only ones who are struggling more with seasonal allergies.
9: This allergy season is more intense than usual, especially here in Saskatchewan.
6: In many parts of the country, twice as much pollen as last year is swirling in the air, brought on by a late start to spring.
9: We had a very late melt and then a sudden warm-up, so everything started blooming at once.
6: Typically, more pollen means heightened symptoms, a trend Canadians have seen in recent years that experts say is due to climate change.
10: Overall, the entire pollen season across Canada is actually getting worse. And so when you have longer periods of warm weather, you're going to have a lot more pollen.
6: Besides over-the-counter and prescription drugs, there are other ways to limit symptoms. Experts say pollen is worse in the mornings and on dry, hot days, so avoid those peak times. And when you are outside, consider wearing sunglasses or a mask to avoid exposure.
10: We always recommend find out what you're allergic to, talk to your doctor, get in touch with an allergist, and then know when it's in the air.
6: Experts say the worst of the tree pollen season is over, but now grass pollen will ramp up, and it's hard to predict how intense it might be. Allison Bamford, CTV News, Saskatoon.
0: It's 10, 20, 21 degrees. You're watching Toronto's Breaking News, CP24. We'll be back with Toronto's top story. Stay with us.
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13: Heather's my wife. She died on the 9th of December via MAID. She'd had a pain in her right side for quite a long time. What it was an appendiceal cancer. By the time they got the tumor out, there were various little bits of cells that they couldn't get completely. So she was told right from the beginning that this was an incurable situation. Then in July of last year, she was placed on another type of chemo, which really played havoc with her. And so our oncologist said to her that she had a choice. 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Once life got to the point where she just couldn't see it getting any better, and at that point, it was time to go. And she said about a month before she died that, I'm ready now.
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23: 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Diamond and
0: Diamond. Welcome back. Let's go to the north side of Chicago, where the Jays are set to play the rubber match for a 3-game set against the Cubs today.
1: And this one is high.
0: And Kazuma Okamoto with his team leading 16 home runs. Those dads love that. High-fiving everybody with a 3-run homer. Jays win this one 8-6. Dylan Cease getting the start today. He's searching for his 5th win of the season. Toronto Argonauts looking for their first win of the young CFL season. They're in Ottawa.
24: First and 10 from the 17. Kelly to his right. End zone shot. Got it again.
0: Yeah, the boatman They rode their way to a 44-24 win in the nation's capital against the Red Blacks. Chad Kelly tossing four touchdowns, also had four picks. Well, the Argos back in action Friday, taking on the defending Grey Cup champion Saskatchewan Roughriders. And rumors that Taylor Swift was planning to marry Travis Kelce at her Rhode Island home this weekend have drawn fans, photographers, and curious visitors to the seaside village of Watch Hill to have a watch. Speculation began after a large tent appeared near her estate. Residents, business owners, and local officials say that they fielded a steady stream of questions as online theories spread. It was never confirmed, but it highlighted the fascination with the pop star in the community where she has owned a home for more than a decade. So that's what Americans are talking about. World Cup, Taylor Swift wedding. It is at 10:25, 21 degrees. You're watching Toronto's Breaking News, CP24. We'll be right back. Here's a live look. Chinatown. Looking good.

0: 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You're sleeping in the tub.
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0: Live look at the 401 and Kipling, where most lanes are reopened after an early morning multi-vehicle crash. And we are live at Varsity Stadium at the Princess Margaret Cancer Foundation. Journey is underway and some participants already wrapping up. And a good day for a jog or a walk. It's the first full day of summer. It started at 4:24 a.m. The longest day of the year. It is also National Indigenous Peoples Day. It's also Father's Day. Father's Day. Do not forget the dads. It is 10:30, 21 degrees. You're watching Toronto's Breaking News, CP24. Good morning. I'm Phil Perkins. And breaking news right now in Mississauga. Peel police say a suspect is in custody after an officer was shot at just north of Pearson Airport. Police posting on social media that Torbram Road is closed from Derry to Drew Road. Police say officers were conducting an investigation in the area of Torbram Road and Lucknow Drive when a male pulled out a gun and then shot at an officer. The officer, not hurt. Suspect was arrested, taken to hospital with non-life-threatening injuries. Peel police say the SIU has not been called in to investigate. Let's go downtown now. The Princess Margaret Cancer Foundation Journey is kicking off this morning. Let's go live to CP24's Andrew Brennan at Varsity Stadium, hearing some pretty awesome stories of recovery.
1: Yeah, pretty awesome stories, to say the least. We're at the finish line now. Congratulations, you did it! Yay! We'll do more of that in a second, but right now, Phil, you talked a lot about the stories of hope, and I want to try to give one that may be offering a little bit of a different kind of hope here, but carrying the fire, the family of Ramon Dominguez. I wanted to know a little bit about who your dad was and why you're carrying that fire today. And hi, thank you for joining us. Can you tell us a little bit about your dad?
2: Sure. So our dad was diagnosed with myxoid liposarcoma. It's a very rare form of sarcoma cancer. He was diagnosed last year. Unfortunately, we lost him. But you know what? This is our first year here today. Our brother ran the 5K with us.
3: Woo!
2: And we're here to support him. And you know what? This community is doing so many great things for cancer research. And we're so proud to be part of it as well.
1: How are you feeling, man? I know that's... I know doing... First of all... I know it's hard to lose a dad, but doing something like this in his memory, like, how are you feeling right now?
4: Tired. But honestly, the last 500 meters when I was coming back in, I felt a little push in my back, pushing me forward, and, you know, crossing the finish line in his memory is, I can't replicate it, and it's the feeling is amazing.
1: For anybody out there who, you know, maybe thinking about how they could help other the Ramones of the future, is there anything that you'd want to tell them? And this is open to any of you guys.
4: Everything counts. Yeah. Everything counts. Something small. Just get better 1% every day. And that's what he's been pushing with all of us. And even for me, I'm not a runner. I just started this year. And I'm just wondering what he's going to be telling me, you know, when I was training and doing it, man. And I'm just going to do it every single day afterwards. So if you're in a dark place, man, it gets better. It really gets better.
1: Anything you want to add?
2: Dad always said, get the job done, remain disciplined, do what you got to do, and bring the Dominguez name proud.
4: Woo! We'll be back.
2: And other things that people can do to, you know, participate in this, like us, you know what, we didn't run today, but we're here to support, and we always share the links to donate, and you know what, it's a great organization to be around. Like, we're here, and we realize how many people are just affected as cancer just as us, and really, it's just a bunch of amazing people here today.
1: Thank you, all three of you, for your time, and thank you again. We're going to send it back inside, Phil. This one was for Ramon.
0: Beautiful story, no doubt, from that family. That's a lot of strength right there. Okay, trying to switch gears right now. Soccer fans, once again, taking over Toronto. Thousands filling the streets downtown ahead of a World Cup match between Cote d'Ivoire and Germany. CTV's Heather Wright was there to take in all the excitement.
3: An estimated 5,000 German fans packed downtown Toronto Saturday afternoon, likely the largest march to the match this city has seen so far during this World Cup.
5: Unbelievable. Who would have thought all these Germans would have come out? It's an amazing atmosphere in Toronto.
3: The crowd temporarily halted streetcar service, turning Queen's Quay into a street party.
6: It's amazing. I almost got tears in my eyes. I thought, it would be amazing if my dad could have gone through this, you know, if he would experience this.
3: Meanwhile, across the lake, fans paddled in for an official watch party on the Toronto Islands. Inside Toronto Stadium, a high-stakes matchup between the 9th-ranked Germany and 30th-ranked Cote d'Ivoire, with a ticket to the knockout round on the line.
7: Where's he going? It's going in!
3: And it was Cote d'Ivoire that struck first, a goal in the 30th minute. Germany would respond in the second half.
7: Towards Havertz!
3: Finding the back of the net, sending the crowd at Toronto Stadium into a frenzy.
8: Oh, it was wild. They were shouting, playing the drums in one area.
3: Then in extra time, Germany with the late winner beating Cote d'Ivoire 2-1.
9: This was the greatest experience ever, to be honest. Like, I truly waited for this one-time occurrence of having a World Cup in the States and Canada. Love it. Love it.
0: It was a great game overall. It was a great experience.
10: We had so many opportunities, but Curaçao!
3: Over on the West Coast, Ismaël Koné rejoined the Canadian team today in Vancouver. Players and coaching staff cheered and chanted as the injured midfielder greeted his teammates after undergoing surgery to repair his broken leg, an injury that happened during Canada's 6-0 win over Qatar on Thursday.
11: Well, today was a rest day for Team Canada. They were likely watching this match closely. If Canada beats or ties Switzerland on Wednesday and wins their group, there's a chance they would face the third-place finisher from this group in the round of 32. Heather Wright, CTV News, Toronto.
0: Yeah, definitely want to do that. In other action yesterday, the Netherlands defeated Sweden 5-1. Ecuador and Curaçao, they had a 0-0 draw. And then at the midnight kickoff, Tunisia gets walloped by Japan. It was clinical. They beat them 4-0. As for today, full slate of games in Group H and G. First up, Spain taking on Saudi Arabia. Spain looking for their first win and their first goal. As well as Cabo Verde shocking the football world, holding Spain to a scoreless draw. Out west in Vancouver, we'll have New Zealand taking on Egypt in Group G. New Zealand drew their first match against Iran. Egypt tied with Belgium in their first game of the tournament. On tap as well, Belgium taking on Iran. And then in Miami, Uruguay taking on Cabo Verde. And of course, on this Father's Day, there's a lot of football for the fathers to just sit down in their living room or on the patio or anywhere, really. You can stream it all at TSN, CTV, and Crave. Today is also National Indigenous Peoples Day. Yeah, special celebrations of cultures, histories, and contributions of First Nations, Inuit, and Métis people are being held across the country. The day coincides with the summer solstice and is the culmination of Indigenous Peoples Month, which is observed all June. Now, today is the 30th National Indigenous Peoples Day. Prime Minister Mark Carney will be in British Columbia for it, where he is expected to visit an Indigenous culture exhibit at a museum in Nanaimo. And Prime Minister Carney releasing a statement saying, quote, as we celebrate the resilience of Indigenous peoples across Canada, we continue to build a better future in partnership, a future where First Nations, Inuit, and Métis children grow up connected to the cultures, languages, and traditions of their ancestors, and with access to the full promise of Canada, a Canada where truth leads to reconciliation, where all Canadians learn from our past to build a better country together. It's 10:39, 21 degrees. You're watching Toronto's Breaking News. CP24 will be back with the city's top stories.
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20: 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We can help. You're

0: Here's some of our top stories. We are live on Varsity Stadium's field. The Princess Margaret Cancer Foundation journey is underway. And a heads up to drivers. Due to that important event, multiple roads in the area are closed.
1: And this one is high in the air to left.
0: And there's no losing streak for the Blue Jays. Kazuma Okamoto saves Toronto in a comeback victory against the Cubbies. Stay with CP24 for more on these stories and for further details, go to CP24.com, CP24 app. Let's go back to the eastbound 401. It is open again after a multi-vehicle crash at Kipling. The OPP say two people were seriously injured, but their injuries are non-life-threatening. Paramedics say another person has minor injuries. The eastbound 401 was closed. You can see here, this is from previously. It was closed for a couple hours due to the cleanup and the investigation, but it is now open. Let's go to Brampton now. A couple of crashes, one fatal. One person's in critical condition after their vehicle slammed into a tree. This happened at 8:45 p.m. near Howden Boulevard and Lime Ridge Drive. The investigation is ongoing. And two people are dead after a crash at a major intersection there. Peel Police saying this happened at Dixie Road and Queen Street around 1:30 yesterday. One person was pronounced dead shortly after the crash. The second person, a female, later died in hospital. A third person was taken to hospital with minor injuries.
2: Our major collision bureau is investigating this accident, and anybody who's been in the area that might have dash cam footage or any footage or witnessed anything leading up to the accident, if they could let our Major Collision Bureau know at 905-453-3311, and they can ask for our Major Collision Bureau.
0: Cause of the crash is under investigation. And a man has been arrested and a woman is dead after a shooting inside a condo. This happened at Dundas and Jarvis around 9:30 a.m. Police have not revealed a possible connection between the man and the woman. Neither have been identified. They are asking anyone with information to come forward.
3: We still require the public's help in terms of any, if they have any video or any first-hand knowledge or information, if they heard or saw something, to please come forward. Our officers are currently on scene canvassing the building, canvassing for further video. Any information, even if they think it's the slightest, will potentially help us in our investigation.

0: Okay, moving on now. July 1st, just around the corner, a passionate group of Canadians is calling on us to add our voices to a cross-country chorus. The movement is called All Together Canada. It's inviting everyone to sing O Canada at exactly the same time. CTV's BC Bureau Chief Andrew Johnson shows us who's behind this simultaneous celebration.
1: But like, there's not a day that goes by that I don't like just take a moment to be like, this is amazing.
2: Vivian Davidson Castro grew up in Mexico City, where her family was rocked by violence and left in search of a safer life. 20 years later, she still feels grateful to be a Canadian.
1: I have wonderful opportunities to do things that I love in a beautiful, safe, nature-filled city.
2: Vancouver is that city where on Canada Day, Vivian knows exactly what she'll be doing at 10 a.m.
1: I am singing our anthem loud and proud.
2: So will a lot of other people.
3: Oh, Canada, our home and native land.
2: It's part of a patriotic movement called All Together Canada, Jacqueline Slocum and her daughter came up with last year to invite all Canadians to sing O Canada at the same time.
4: This crosses partisan lines. We are Canadians. We love the country. We love who we are. And I think that the United States and all the world should know this.
2: So they set about spreading the word of the anthem sing-along from their home on Vancouver Island across the country, online, and the old-fashioned way.
4: I looked up the Chamber of Commerce in the Northwest Territories because I didn't know who to talk to.
2: Thousands answered the call. You can sign up this year at altogethercanada.ca. Then, July 1st, belt it out at 10 a.m. Pacific, which is 1 p.m. Eastern.
4: Just like when we all banged pots during the pandemic.
2: Organizers also hope you'll upload the video to social media with hashtag AllTogetherCanada. A chorus of Canadians that will again include Vivian Davidson Castro.
1: I think we should come together and work through our weaknesses, work through the things we don't like in collective unity.
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2: Andrew Johnson, CTV News, Vancouver.
0: It's at 10:47. Feels like 22 out there. No humidity. You're watching Toronto's Breaking News. CP24 will be back with the city's top stories. FanFest filling up.

0: This is the Distillery District where Toronto's history comes alive.
1: Tucked in the city's east end at Millen, Parliament is full of arts and culture and love. Cobblestone streets, historic buildings. This place is a creative's dream, and it's also a great place for selfies. Check this out. But one more. Back in the 1830s, two guys from England, James Wort and William Gooderham, came to Toronto with a simple plan to mill flour, but the wind had other plans. So they pivoted big time, firing up one of the city's first steam engines, turning grain into whiskey, and it wasn't just this little side hustle. It became one of the biggest distilleries in the British Empire. After more than 150 years of production, they did shut down, but they reopened in 2003, becoming the vibey, culture-packed district that you know today. With over 40 boutiques and one-of-a-kind spots, it is the place for Made in Canada merch. 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And the coffee? Cheers. World class. Got a sweet tooth? Hit up Soma for the best chocolate. And hey, it's always 5 o'clock somewhere, right? The brew pubs are pouring everything from local craft to unique sips like sake and Canadian-made spirits. The food scene here is as diverse as the city itself. The Distillery District isn't just a vibe. It's an open-air gallery where art and culture are around every single corner. Keep your eyes peeled for it. A massive four.

0: 30-foot spider-shaped sculpture that looks like it crawled straight out of Burning Man, because it did. And you can't skip Big Heart, a 14-foot tall steel statement that's equal parts industrial and iconic. Feeling a little sentimental? Head over to Lovelocks, clip yours on, snap a pic. It's basically a rite of passage here. From cobblestone streets to bold art to amazing food and centuries of history, the Distillery District is where the past meets the present in the best way possible. 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
6: Welcome back. Let's go to Chicago. The Jays play the rubber match of a three-game set against the Cubbies today, but here's what happened yesterday.
7: And this one is high in the air to left. Hap is going back. It is gone!
6: How many no-doubters has Kazuma Okamoto had? I'll tell you, a team leading 16. Those dads love it. That wiped out a five-run deficit. That's all the Jays needed. Toronto takes this one 8-6. Dylan Cease gets the start on Father's Day, looking for his fifth win of the season. Toronto Argonauts, they are looking for their first win of the CFL season. They're in Ottawa, taking on the Red Blacks.
8: First and 10 from the 17. Kelly to his right. End zone shot. Got it again. Touchdown, Toronto.
6: And the Boatmen rolled to a 44-24 victory. A quarterback, Chad Kelly, toss and four touchdowns. He also had four picks, but who's counting? The Argos back in action Friday, taking on the defending Grey Cup champion, Saskatchewan Roughriders. And Toronto's biggest pre-Pride party kicked off last night. The annual Village Fest transformed Church Street into a massive four-block celebration between Gloucester and Wood Streets. Attendees enjoyed live music, shows on a stage, and tons of local vendors.
9: The most important thing is our voice, and it doesn't even matter if you're coming out, as long as you have that voice in yourself of self-acceptance.
10: I feel like right now I can feel by myself and feel, you know, I can come out and, you know, can be yourself, be happy and, you know, to come out and support the community. So, yeah, spirit.
11: We've come a long way in Pride. Pride has growing to be more communicated, more family bonded, more bonded, where people before were afraid to come out to Pride and say, hey, it's all about the gays. It's not. It's all about us being brought together to make everybody be accepted.
6: The unofficial kickoff has set the stage for next week's main festival. And the annual celebration of all things Scottish happened in Port Hope yesterday.

Northumberland Scottish Festival and Highland Games were held yesterday. It features bagpipes, drum competitions, as well as all part of the two-day event. Also included competitive dancing with participants from all over North America. It's 10:55, 21 out there. You're watching Toronto's Breaking News, CP24. Happy Father's Day. Go for a walk with Dad, and then here's some photos.

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0: live at Varsity Stadium at the University of Toronto, where the Princess Margaret Cancer Foundation journey is underway. And hey, as a live look at the city right now, it looks like summer, because it is officially the first day of summer. Kicked off at 4:24 a.m. It is also National Indigenous Peoples Day. And crossing off a massive milestone, the 1,000th FIFA World Cup match was played yesterday. I think this World Cup thing has got a chance to catch on. It is 11 o'clock. Feels like 22 out there. You're watching Toronto's Breaking News, CP24. Good morning. I'm Phil Perkins. Thanks for joining. On breaking news right now, Mississauga, Peel police say that a shooter is in custody after an officer was shot at just north of Pearson Airport. Police are posting on social media that Torbram Road is closed from Derry to Drew Road. Police say officers were conducting an investigation in the area of Torbram and Lucknow Drive when a male pulled out a gun and started shooting at the officer. The officer was not hurt. Suspect was arrested and taken to hospital with non-life-threatening injuries. Peel police say the SIU has not been called in to investigate. And the Princess Margaret Cancer Foundation journey is kicking off this morning. Some people already wrapped up. Let's go live to CP24's Andrew Brennan, who is at Varsity Stadium. And you know what? That family spoke to before. What an incredible story. The courage for them to talk about this with you on live TV. And, of course, their dad is no longer with us in his fight. Just wild.
1: Yeah, I mean, I just to be like entirely candid, Phil, I was right here at the finish line. I saw them with the sign saying we're doing this for Ramon Dominguez, and I was like, do you want to give your dad a shout out on TV? And then I was talking with them in the 30 seconds before you came to me, and I found out, you know, that Ramon was taken from them, but they were still here. And that just, you know, that was, I'm not going to lie, a bit of a gut punch to try to just be able to articulate for them to do, and then to be able to receive that as a, like, that's truly a gift to be able to get, be given a story like that to share. I'm going to see if we can get a few other ones. We're at the finish line right now. I'm sorry to disturb you guys. Does anyone have reasons why they are here today that they want to share with us? Maybe you guys? You got a second for us? Okay, that's fine. We can work with better. Jean, are you here for Jean?
2: Jean.
1: Jean, okay. peut-être faire toute l'entrevue en français, mais pas vraiment. We're an English channel. Okay, but can you tell us a little bit of what brought you here today?
2: My father passed away from pancreatic cancer 8 years ago, and doing this walk on Father's Day has been something the least I can do for in his honor.
1: Well, so, in his honor, can you tell us a little bit about Jean today?
2: Oh, he was super smart, super fun, dynamic, hardworking. So he would want everyone to do everything possible to find a cure for pancreatic cancer.
1: So I know you get your participation medal, right, that you're going to be able to take. We actually stopped you from taking it. But when you think about your father's fight, but you also think about the fight that other people have with pancreatic cancer, other cancers, is there anything you, like, is there any words of hope you can give people out there right now?
2: I'm a survivor myself, so just hopefully the science improves and continue being funded, right, to truly find cures for all cancers. But I would just wish everyone to stay strong and to just believe.
1: What's your name?
2: Annie.
1: Annie, merci tellement pour votre temps. Félicitations. And go get your participation medal. Truly deserving. Phil, I was saying it before. It's a gift to be able to talk to people and hear about whether it was Jean, whether it was Ramon, whether it's the people that they're here with today. This is a gift, and we get to share it with people here on Father's Day. We'll send it back to you from Varsity Stadium.
0: All right, Andrew Brennan, continue to have incredible conversations. Thanks so much. I do appreciate you speaking with those survivors and for their family, with their families. Okay, well, switching gears now, let's talk about some people actually living life to the fullest in a crazy way yesterday at Toronto Stadium. Massive celebration as Germany and Cote d'Ivoire faced off in a crucial FIFA World Cup Group E matchup yesterday.
3: Metcha whizzing it into it.
0: Looking bleak for Germany, down 1-0 to Cote d'Ivoire, but the four-time champ show they got that championship DNA, though. Dennis Undav, the hero, scoring both goals as a super sub. Germany, top of the group, booking their ticket to the knockout stage. Cote d'Ivoire preparing for their next game against Curaçao. Thousands of fans celebrated outside the stadium as well.
3: Okay, first half was a little rough, a little hard to watch. Our defense was not so great. I think once Undav came out, I mean, he scored both goals, right? So he brought it together for us. It was incredible.
4: We got the talent. We got the attacking prowess. We got the clutch players. Come on, World Cup multiple-time winners.
5: It's lucky, actually, because it should have been a draw. But Undav is the best striker in the world. So 2-1, group winner. I'm just happy, you know. It's perfect. It's perfect.
6: Out of the first half, it was... Everybody was feeling the sadness of that one goal that went in, and I think the last few goals just brought everybody up.
0: Other World Cup action, the Netherlands defeated Sweden in a big way, 5-1. Ecuador Curaçao ended with a 0-0 draw. And then Japan, clinical against Tunisia, beat them 4-0 to wrap up Saturday's schedule. Full slate of games today in Group H and G. First up, in less than an hour's time, Spain taking on Saudi Arabia. Spain looking for their first win and their first goal of the tournament. That's because Cabo Verde shocked them with a scoreless draw in their first matchup. Vancouver, the host for the late night match between New Zealand and Egypt. The Kiwis drew with Iran in their tournament opener. Egypt tied with Belgium in their first game. Speaking of Belgium, they're taking on Iran, and then Uruguay taking on Cabo Verde in Miami. And remember, you can watch all these games, TSN, CTV, and Crave. You can do it anywhere. I can do it outside. It's fun. Well, today is also National Indigenous Peoples Day. Well, special celebrations of the cultures, histories, and contributions of First Nations, Inuit, and Métis people are being held across the country. The day coincides with the summer solstice and is the culmination of Indigenous Peoples Month, which is observed throughout June. Now, today is the 30th National Indigenous Peoples Day. Prime Minister Carney will be marking it in British Columbia. He'll be taking a look at an Indigenous exhibit at a museum in Nanaimo. Here's what the Prime Minister had to say, quote, "As we celebrate the resilience of Indigenous peoples across Canada, we continue to build a better future in partnership, a future where First Nations, Inuit, and Métis children grow up connected to the cultures, languages, and traditions of their ancestors and with access to the full promise of Canada, a Canada where truth leads to reconciliation, where all Canadians learn from our past to build a better country together." And Ontario artists having their art celebrated. Nico Williams is an Indigenous artist in the Sarnia area. His work is rooted in contemporary geometric beadwork. It is normally shaped into modern objects and landscapes. Congrats. 11:08, feels like 24 out there. You're watching Toronto's Breaking News. CP24 will be back with the city's top stories.
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0: live at Varsity Stadium, where the Princess Margaret Cancer Foundation journey is underway. And a warning to drivers, multiple roads are closed for this event. And most lanes on the eastbound 401 have now reopened at Kipling Avenue after an early morning crash involving multiple vehicles.
1: And this one is high in the air to left. Hap is going back. It is gone!
0: And Cosmo Okamoto, the Big Oak, making those dads happy, helping the Jays have a comeback victory against the Cubs, the rubber match this afternoon. Stay with CP24 for more on these stories and for more details, go to cp24.com, CP24 app. Let's go to the 401. The eastbound 401 is open again after a multi-vehicle crash this morning at Kipling. The OPP say two people seriously hurt, but they're going to make a full recovery. Now, paramedics say one other person has minor injuries. The eastbound 401 was closed for a couple hours at Kipling for the investigation and cleanup, but it is now reopened. And one person remains in critical condition after a vehicle crashed into a tree in Brampton last night. Happened at 8:45 p.m. near Howden Boulevard and Lime Ridge Drive. That investigation is ongoing. But two people are dead in another crash in Brampton. Peel Regional Police say the two vehicles collided at Dixie Road and Queen Street around 1:30 in the afternoon. One person pronounced dead on scene. The other, a female, taken to hospital, later succumbed to her injuries. A third person was also taken to be treated for minor injuries.
2: Our major collision bureau is investigating this accident, and anybody who's been in the area that might have dash cam footage or any footage or any or witnessed anything leading up to the accident, if they could let our major collision bureau know at 905-453-3311, and they can ask for our major collision bureau.
0: Well, the cause of that crash is being looked at right now. And Toronto police say that they made an arrest in a robbery and aggravated assault investigation. 44-year-old Jefferson Henry was arrested yesterday, charged with robbery, aggravated assault, two counts of breach of probation. Police allege that someone unloading their vehicle at Dundas and Broadview on Friday, June 12th, was assaulted and robbed. They suffered serious, non-life-threatening injuries. And police have identified the victim in a fatal shooting near Keele and Eglinton on Friday. 28-year-old Isaiah Peters Alexander found unresponsive in a laneway just after 2 a.m. Friday near Eglinton and Yarrow. He was rushed to hospital but did not survive. Police have not released any shooter information. Okay, moving on now, the province is urging Ontarians to take precautions against tick bites as residents spend more time outside during the summer months. Chief Medical Officer of Health, Dr. Kieran Moore, is warning that more Ontarians may be at risk. That's because these bugs are venturing into areas that they haven't before. And case counts of Lyme disease and other tick-borne illnesses have been on the rise. It said there are pretty simple precautions, like just being more careful in wooded and grassy areas, as well as wearing light-colored clothes so you can actually spot these insects. It's best if you do wear long sleeves and pants. Also helps you against UV rays, closed-toed shoes. Officials also advise using insect repellent with DEET. And also just check yourself out, kids and pets, after you're outside. Well, the co-founder of a major Canadian video game company has been killed in a plane crash. Claude Guillemot was one of two people on board a small Cessna plane that went down in a small town in France on Friday. The 69-year-old reportedly piloting the craft when it crashed. He launched Ubisoft in 1986 with his brothers, turning it into one of the largest video game companies on Earth. Okay, moving on now. Officials from Canada, the U.S., and Mexico are set to meet on July 1st to review the trade pact between our three countries. Canada-U.S. Trade Minister Dominic LeBlanc met with his Mexican and American counterparts. July 1st is the deadline for the three countries to figure out whether they want to renew the CUSMA deal for another 16 years. This will be the first trilateral meeting with Mexico and the U.S. having already started talks. It is 11:14 right now, 22 out there. You're watching Toronto's Breaking News, CP24. We'll be back with the city's top stories.

0: Roncesvalles Village, better known as Roncy, is this charming pocket of the city that runs about 1.7 kilometers. And it's not a big stretch, but it's a small community with a big personality that just feels like home. A sunny day as you're wandering through Roncy, grab yourself a coffee, do a little bit of shopping, and wander your way down Queen Street West to the pedestrian bridge. You've got incredible views of the Gardiner, and behind me, you've got Sunnyside Beach, you've got Lake Ontario. It is the perfect place to catch the city view. If you're looking for a dose of nature right in the city, look no further than High Park. It is this massive urban playground, and get this, there's also a zoo inside. And a fun fact about High Park, back in 2016, a pair of capybaras, they were on the loose, they ran wild, they became the most notorious couple in the city. If you want to look up that story, you should check it out on our website. And after you've gotten your steps in at High Park, you can stop by one of the local bakeries and grab a snack. And if you can't pick your favorite, you don't have to just pick one, you can pick two. After World War II, Roncy saw a wave of Polish immigrants, and that influence is still felt today. Into the fall, there's a massive festival. It's a celebration of culture and music and everything to do with the community. And year-round, that influence is felt with traditional foods like pickle soup. Trust me, you have to try it. It is delicious. At the corner of Grenadier and Roncesvalles is something really special. It is a pet memorial. This is Henry's Garden. It's a real community corner where you can come and appreciate your pets, share a little something, and just enjoy our four-legged friends. Hello. Roncy is a neighborhood where every corner feels lived in, and there's just something to do no matter where you go. It is a vibe. For more information, you can visit our website.
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3: Welcome back. Let's go to Chicago's North End. The Blue Jays preparing for the rubber match against the Cubs this afternoon. But first, let's see what happened yesterday.
4: And this one is high in the air to left. Hap is going back. It is gone!
3: Kazuma Okamoto, 16 home runs, leading the Toronto Blue Jays, is coming in clutch in the eighth inning. That wiped out a five-run deficit, and that's all the Jays needed. Toronto takes this one 8-6. Dylan Cease getting the start, looking for his fifth win this season. And Toronto Argonauts in Ottawa, looking for their first dub in the CFL season.
5: First and 10 from the 17. Kelly to his right. End zone shot. Got it again. Touchdown, Toronto.
3: And that's how you do it. Bowman. Steamrolling the Red Blacks 44-24. Chad Kelly tossing four touchdowns. He also had four picks. Argos back at it. They'll be in Saskatchewan taking on the Grey Cup champ Rough Riders. An annual celebration of all things Scottish took place in Port Hope yesterday.

0: Northumberland Scottish Festival and Highland Games were held. It features bagpipes and drum competitions as all part of the two-day event. Also included tossing rocks, competitive dancing from participants across North America. Well, you got the World Cup happening and also Taylor Swift and Travis Kelce's wedding to massive events and rumors that Taylor Swift was planning to marry Travis Kelce at her Rhode Island home this weekend have drawn fans, photographers, and curious visitors to the seaside village of Watch Hill. Speculation began after a large tent appeared near the estate. Residents, business owners, and local officials say they've gotten a lot of questions as online theories are spreading. It was never confirmed, but it highlighted the absolute fascination with a pop star in her life and seeing that she has owned a home there for more than a decade. It's 11:21, 22 out there. You're watching Toronto's Breaking News, CP24. We'll be back with the city's top stories, including more soccer action this afternoon.
1: Let's take a look at some of the new films hitting screens this weekend with film critic Richard Krause. It's great to see you, Rich. My nearly four-year-old daughter is all in on Toy Story. Mm-hmm. She's asked me about five times this week, when are we seeing Toy Story 5? Tell us about it.
2: Well, by the time you get to the fifth installment in any franchise, you're usually looking at diminishing returns. The further you get away from the source, the worse the movie is. Happily for you and your four-year-old, that's not the case with Toy Story 5. This looks back to the first couple of movies and kind of recaptures the magic that they had. It's the story of an eight-year-old girl who still plays with the toys that we've seen all the way through the franchise. Woody and Jesse and Buzz Lightyear and many others, plus some new ones. But she's the only kid in the neighborhood who still plays with toys. Everyone else has a tablet or a screen of some sort. So her parents, hoping that she'll learn to fit in with the other kids, get her a tablet. She becomes obsessed with it, forgets about her old pals, Woody and Jesse. So they decide to wage a campaign to make sure that she meets some new people but doesn't forget her old friends, the toys. And this is a really lovely film about how there is a place for tech. It's not a franchise yelling on its front yard, get out of my yard, tech. It's not that at all. This is a film that says there's a place for tech, but playing games on a tablet isn't playing. You're not using your imagination, which is what this movie is all about, and there's plenty of it on display here. So I gave Toy Story 5, it's now in theaters, 4 stars out of 5.
1: I'm looking forward to that one. Rich, it's kind of hard to believe it's been 35 years since Robin Hood, Prince of Thieves. And looking at the preview for The Death of Robin Hood, this looks awesome. I hope it lived up to your expectations.
2: Well, it's a much different movie than Robin Hood, Prince of Thieves. In that movie, in most retellings of the Robin Hood mythology, he's a good guy who robbed from the rich to give to the poor. Here, he's portrayed as a man who killed simply for the joy of it. He was a thief, a murderer, an all-around bad guy. It is late in his life, and he's had enough. He's had enough of it all. He's ready to go. But he agrees to do one last battle for his friend, Little John. He's grievously injured in that battle, and instead of leaving him on the battlefield to die, Little John takes him to a mysterious island where he is nursed back to health. And then he starts thinking, can there be salvation for a person like me, someone who is killed simply for the joy of it? And that's essentially, I won't give you any more detail than that, that's essentially what the movie's about. And this is a film that is so incredibly violent in its first hour or so, that medieval cruelty and grimness bleeds over into the second half. At least it stayed with me, so that I didn't really buy into the redemption arc. I didn't really think that this movie worked. It felt too disjointed from part one into part two, even though Hugh Jackman is quite good in this. But I gave it 3 out of 5 stars, called The Death of Robin Hood. It's in theaters now.
1: And let's close off these reviews with Leviticus.
2: Leviticus is an Australian horror film about two gay teenagers who are living in this Bible Belt kind of town. When it is discovered that they're having a relationship, their parents make them take a kind of conversion therapy ritual, which does not have the effect that the parents wanted it to have. Instead, it creates this demon. It summons a demon that seems to possess each of them and makes them do terrible things. And this is a movie that works on a whole lot of levels. It's about the horrors of conversion therapy, and it's about living in this small town. But what it does really effectively is display the scares. There's very little computer-generated imagery here. What it is mostly are what we call practical effects. So when you see something happening, you know, it is done via stunts and via very practical means, and it feels real, it feels authentic, and it's quite scary. Leviticus is in theaters now, and I gave it 3.5 stars out of 5.
3: You and I are in a committed, loving relationship. You're sleeping in the tub.
4: 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I knew you had that dog in you.
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0: We're live outside the scene where a suspect is in custody after allegedly firing a gun at a police officer during an investigation in Mississauga. The officer not hit. The suspect was arrested. We're also live inside Varsity Stadium where the Princess Margaret Cancer Foundation journey is happening. And a warning to drivers, multiple roads are closed for this very important event. And it is the first day of summer. The new season started at 4:24 a.m., marking the longest day of the year. It's also National Indigenous Peoples Day. And of course, don't forget Dad. It's Dad Day. Go treat your dad. It is 11:30, 22 degrees. You're watching Toronto's Breaking News, CP24. I'm Phil Perkins. Thanks for joining. Fine breaking news right now in Mississauga, where Peel police say a suspect is in custody after one of their officers was shot at just north of Pearson Airport. Police saying on social media that they were called to Torbram Road and it is closed, Derry Road and Drew Road. Police say officers were conducting an investigation at Torbram and Lucknow Drive when a male pulled out a gun and shot at the officer. The officer not injured, and the suspect was arrested, taken to hospital with non-life-threatening injuries. The SIO has not been called in, and you can see the caution tape around what looks like a plaza at a cheese buying and selling business. We see multiple cars parked there, unsure of where they're focusing their attention on. This is just a general investigation area that they have set off to continue looking into what exactly led to this. Again, the police officer not hurt. The shooter has been arrested, taken to hospital with non-life-threatening injuries. We'll see if police do indeed have a meeting with reporters, and once we get an update on that. In the meantime, keep it locked here on CP24. We're also going to go to University of Toronto, where the Princess Margaret Cancer Foundation journey is kicking off. Let's go live to CP24's Andrew Brennan, who is there right now. Andrew.
1: Hey, Phil. So many of people have already finished at least the journey today, but for some, the journey, metaphorically speaking, has to continue. And for a lot of different people with a lot of different stories today, let's bring in one more young man who has a story to tell. Alex, nice to meet you properly.
2: Nice to meet you.
1: And can you tell us what brought you here today?
2: Yes, yeah, so I'm unfortunately myself, kind of my journey never will really end. I won't have that moment a lot of people do of ringing the bell. It's a constant battle, and you know, it's a non-linear thing. So I've had 2 years of relative stability, and then, you know, the last kind of 2 weeks or so, it's kind of taken a bit of a turn, and I'll be starting, you know, more treatment that's a bit more disruptive to my overall life. But, you know, it's like days like this where you kind of just come out and see all the work and support and research, and just like having, you know, my family, friends, and team here running with me, like, you know, it keeps me in the fight.
1: Well, it must not be easy, man, to have it. You never know where things are going, but, you know, when you have your family here, you know, do you find strength just in them, or do you have to talk yourself into, you know, not getting out of bed, but living your life?
2: Yeah, some days are harder than others, for sure. I mean, it's different waves, different times. Like, this most recent setback was a little bit jarring because I just finished school and I just moved home and I'm about to start work. And then they tell me now you're doing, you know, I have to do radiation and chemo, and it's going to just change a lot of the things I like to do. But I still have a couple weeks before I start that. So, you know, out here going for personal bests and running with everybody. And like, I know, like, with my family and friends, like the support network I have, like, we'll be able to get through it, you know, get back to more stable times. And then, you know, while I can, like, each year raise more money and eventually, you know, get, you know, our team head for a cure, I'd like to see one day a cure, you know, for this disease.
1: If you for anyone at home right now thinking about, you know, they may be on the couch, they may be running at the gym and watching, but what would you tell them about how important it is, one, for you to be here today, and two, for all the money that comes with you as you raise it for the Princess Margaret Hospital and its foundation?
2: I mean, it makes, you know, such a difference. Like, the last 2 years, I was on a clinical trial drug, you know, and it only worked for me for 2 years, but those 2 years let me finish law school. It let me, you know, keep going in my life basically uninterrupted. And, you know, I hope the research can, you know, build off this drug, And, you know, the next breakthrough can help give people, you know, long-term stability with this disease and eventually, you know, parlay that into a cure. And to, yeah, anybody just out there, you know, going through this or dealing with it, just find something to, you know, get up for every day. Because I think it really makes a difference if you just have the mindset of, I'm not going to, you know, stop doing the things I love in life. Or if you have to adjust them, but, you know, never stop going forward.
1: I hope you never stop, Alex. Thank you very much for your time today. Phil, like I said, you get to learn so much from people, and also you get to appreciate so much by talking with people here. People like Alex raising money to find cures, find new treatments. Again, this is a gift to be able to share, and it also goes to show you there's hope. There is hope. Back to you.
0: All the best to that man. What a brave individual, and he'll do it. He'll beat it. Okay, switching gears now. Football fans, once again, taking over Canada's largest city. Thousands filled the streets of Toronto yesterday ahead of the World Cup match between Cote d'Ivoire and Germany. CTV's Heather Wright was right in the thick of it.
3: An estimated 5,000 German fans packed downtown Toronto Saturday afternoon, likely the largest march to the match this city has seen so far during this World Cup.
4: Unbelievable. Who would have thought all these Germans would have come out? It's an amazing atmosphere in Toronto.
3: The crowd temporarily halted streetcar service, turning Queen's Quay into a street party.
5: It's amazing. I almost got tears in my eyes. I thought, would be amazing if my dad could have gone through this, you know, if he would experience this.
3: Meanwhile, across the lake, fans paddled in for an official watch party on the Toronto Islands. Inside Toronto Stadium, a high-stakes matchup between the 9th-ranked Germany and 30th-ranked Cote d'Ivoire, with a ticket to the knockout round on the line.
6: Where's he going? It's going in!
3: And it was Cote d'Ivoire that struck first, a goal in the 30th minute. Germany would respond in the second half.
6: Towards Havertz!
3: Finding the back of the net, sending the crowd at Toronto Stadium into a frenzy.
7: Oh, it was wild. They were shouting, playing the drums in one area.
3: Then in extra time,
6: 2-0!
3: Germany with the late winner beating Cote d'Ivoire 2-1.
8: This was the greatest experience ever, to be honest. Like, I truly waited for this one-time occurrence of having a World Cup in the States and Canada. Love it. Love it.
9: It was a great game overall. It was a great experience.
10: We had so many opportunities, but Curaçao!
3: Over on the West Coast, Ismaël Koné rejoined the Canadian team today in Vancouver. Players and coaching staff cheered and chanted as the injured midfielder greeted his teammates after undergoing surgery to repair his broken leg, an injury that happened during Canada's 6-0 win over Qatar on Thursday.
11: Well, today was a rest day for Team Canada. They were likely watching this match closely. If Canada beats or ties Switzerland on Wednesday and wins their group, there's a chance they would face the third-place finisher from this group in the round of 32. Heather Wright, CTV News, Toronto.
0: Other World Cup scores from yesterday, the Netherlands dismantled Sweden 5-1. Ecuador and Curaçao had a 0-0 draw. And then the late night matchup between Japan and Tunisia saw Japan tear apart Tunisia 4-0. As for today, it all starts pretty heavy. At noon, Spain taking on Saudi Arabia. Spain looking for their first win and goal. That's because Cabo Verde shocking the football world, holding Spain to a scoreless draw. Vancouver hosts a late game. We'll see New Zealand taking on Egypt. That'll be a banger. New Zealand drew with Iran in their tournament opener. Egypt were leading most of the way until Belgium tied it up in their first game. Other games on tap, Belgium taking on Iran, and Uruguay will play Cabo Verde. And you can watch all the matches wherever you are, TSN, CTV, and Crave. Today is also National Indigenous Peoples Day. Special celebrations of cultures, histories, and contributions of First Nation, Inuit, and Métis people are being held across the country. Day coincides with summer solstice and is the culmination of Indigenous Peoples Month, which is observed throughout June. Today is the 30th National Indigenous Peoples Day. Prime Minister Mark Carney, he's in British Columbia. He will be visiting an Indigenous culture exhibit at a Nanaimo museum. Here's what the Prime Minister had to say, quote, as we celebrate the resilience of Indigenous peoples across Canada, we continue to build a better future in partnership, a future where First Nations, Inuit, and Métis children grow up connected to the cultures, languages, and traditions of their ancestors and with access to the full promise of Canada, a Canada where truth leads to reconciliation, where all Canadians learn from our past to build a better country together. It is 11:40 right now. It feels like 24 out there. You're watching Toronto's Breaking News, CP24. I'll be back with the city's top stories.

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0: 14th annual Princess Margaret Cancer Foundation journey taking place at Varsity Stadium. Hundreds of people gathering with the goal of creating a world free from the fear of cancer. And a video is frozen, but most lanes of the eastbound 401 have reopened. Trust me, at Kipling Avenue, after an early morning multi-vehicle crash.
1: And this one is high in the air to left. Hap is going back. And there's go.
0: And after being trounced by the Cubs on Friday at Wrigley, Jays come back thanks to Kazuma Okamoto's huge, timely home run. Stay with CP24 for more on these stories and for further details, go to CP24.com, CP24 app. Let's go to the 401 right now. Hopefully the camera's moving. The eastbound 401 is open again. Vehicles are indeed moving, and this was beforehand. This was the scene of the multi-vehicle crash a couple hours ago. The OPP said two people seriously injured, but they're going to make a recovery. Paramedics say one other person has minor injuries. The eastbound 401 was closed for a couple hours, seen here. It is now reopened at Kipling after the investigation and cleanup. And one person remains in critical condition after their vehicle slammed into a tree in Brampton. Happened around 8:45 at Howden Boulevard and Lime Ridge Drive. The investigation is ongoing. Staying in Brampton, two people are dead after a multi-vehicle crash at Dixie Road and Queen around 1:30 yesterday afternoon. One person pronounced dead on scene and the other, a female, later died in hospital. A third person was taken to hospital with minor injuries.
2: Our major collision bureau is investigating this accident, and anybody who's been in the area that might have dash cam footage or any footage or any or witnessed anything leading up to the accident, if they could let our major collision bureau know at 905-453-3311, and they can ask for our major collision bureau.
0: Cause of the crash is under investigation.

0: Lyme disease and other tick-borne illnesses are on the rise. You just need to be vigilant in woody and grassy areas to help reduce the risk. Some other precautions, trying to wear light-colored clothes so you can spot the ticks. Even better if they're long sleeve and have pants and closed-toed shoes. Officials also advising using insect repellent with specific chemicals like DEET and checking yourself, kids, and pets for ticks after being outside. Speaking of feeling not 100%, are you having a tough time with allergies this year? Well, you're definitely not alone. CTV's Allison Bamford with the science behind what's made for a pretty rough allergy season this year.
1: Walking in the park with her grandmother, Brooke Clark feels fine. But there have been days this spring where her allergies have taken over.
2: Sometimes it's hard to breathe or I just, like, my eyes are itchy.
1: This is the first year she's ever really noticed symptoms. The same goes for Leonardo Salgado, who right now feels like he has a constant cold.
3: Congestion and runny nose.
1: They're not the only ones who are struggling more with seasonal allergies.
4: This allergy season is more intense than usual, especially here in Saskatchewan.
1: In many parts of the country, twice as much pollen as last year is swirling in the air, brought on by a late start to spring.
4: We had a very late melt and then a sudden warm up. So everything started blooming at once.
1: Typically, more pollen means heightened symptoms, a trend Canadians have seen in recent years that experts say is due to climate change.
5: Overall, the entire pollen season across Canada is actually getting worse. And so when you have longer periods of warm weather, you're going to have a lot more pollen.
1: Besides over-the-counter and prescription drugs, there are other ways to limit symptoms. Experts say pollen is worse in the mornings and on dry, hot days, so avoid those peak times. And when you are outside, consider wearing sunglasses or a mask to avoid exposure.
5: We always recommend find out what you're allergic to, talk to your doctor, get in touch with an allergist, and then know when it's in the air.
1: Experts say the worst of the tree pollen season is over, but now grass pollen will ramp up, and it's hard to predict how intense it might be. Allison Bamford, CTV News, Saskatoon.
0: You're watching Toronto's Breaking News, CP24. It is 11:47 right now, 22 degrees. We'll be back with the city's top stories.
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10: Welcome back. Blue Jays playing a rubber match in their three-game set against the Cubs in Wrigleyville.
11: And this one is high.
10: Kazuma Okamoto with his team-leading 16th home run hits a three-run bomb in the eighth inning after Toronto wiped out a five-run deficit. That's all they needed. Toronto takes this one 8-6. Dylan Cease getting the start on the mound, looking for his fifth win of the season. Toronto Argonauts looking for their first dub. They're in Ottawa taking on the Red Blacks.
12: First and 10 from the 17. Kelly to his right. End zone shot. Got it again.
10: Chad Kelly all day to throw. Boatman win 44-24. The QB had four touchdowns and four picks. Argos back at it Friday, taking on the defending cup champion, Saskatchewan Rough Riders. Different kind of competition now. An annual celebration of all things Scotland took place at Port Hope. Northumberland Scottish Festival and Highland Games were held there. It featured bagpipes and drum competitions. It was a two-day event. Also competitive dancing, throwing rocks. Everybody participated from all across North America. All right, prove it's never too late to find love. CTV's Camille Wilson has more on an Ontario couple tying the knot in their 80s after getting acquainted over meals at their Ottawa retirement home.
13: I just love him.
14: David Brush and Maureen Coyne tying the knot at their senior living home.
13: We fell for each other. Yeah, we love each other a lot.
14: It all started at the dinner table just about 2 years ago at Crystal View Lodge Retirement Living.
15: We have been sitting at the same table for that length of time. We got to know each other over that length of time. And knowledge became love.
14: And it feels like young love.
15: I'm not 84. I'm... 24.
13: I'm not 81, I'm 21.
14: The two previously married never thought another marriage was in their cards.
15: My wife died a few years ago, long and happy marriage. I wasn't expecting to fall in love again, but it happened.
13: My husband died 4 years ago, and I said, never again. I know there's never going to be another man in my life, but... there was.
16: That kind of blends in with what we offer here. This is not just a retirement home. Here you come in, you live a lifestyle. Maybe you meet your old friends. Maybe you meet your next life partner.
14: Announcing their vows to one another in the community chapel.
15: We're extremely happy.
14: Celebrating with family, friends, and their senior living community.
13: And we feel blessed by God. This is my husband.
14: Although Maureen says she was nervous for the day.
13: It feels wonderful. It feels like it's always been there.
17: David Maureen, as husband and wife.
14: They say it's never too late, and they're now looking to the future.
15: One never knows. Just one thing we do know, happiness. Hopefully we get to, maybe even 10 years. Who knows?
13: It's possible.
14: Camille Wilson, CTV News.
10: Cheers to them. It is 11:55, 22 outside. You're watching Toronto's Breaking News, CP24. Here's a look at some water. Maybe get down on a sailboat. It's Father's Day. Celebrate it.

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0: A suspect has been arrested after an officer was shot at during an investigation in Mississauga. Participants taking part in the Princess Margaret Cancer Foundation journey to create a world free from the fear of cancer. And we are live at the Yorkville Exotic Car Show. 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We're going to give you a tour. It is 12 o'clock noon and 22 degrees. This is Toronto's breaking news, CP24. Hello, I'm Melissa Duggan. Peel police say a suspect is in custody after an officer was shot at just north of Pearson Airport. Posting police are on social media that Torbram Road is closed from Derry Road to Drew Road. Police say officers were conducting an investigation in the area of Torbram Road and Lucknow Drive when a male pulled out a gun and shot at an officer. The officer was not injured. The suspect was arrested and taken to hospital with non-life-threatening injuries. Peel police say the SIU has not been called in to investigate. Police have identified the victim in a fatal shooting near Keel and Eglinton on Friday. 28-year-old Isaiah Peters Alexander was found unresponsive in a laneway just after 2 a.m. Friday near Eglinton and Yarrow. He was rushed to hospital but did not survive. Police have not released any suspect information. The eastbound 401 is open again following a multi-vehicle collision at Kipling this morning. OPP say two people were seriously injured, but their injuries are not life-threatening. Paramedics say one other person has minor injuries. The eastbound 401 was closed for a few hours at Kipling for the investigation and the cleanup following the crash, but it is now open again. One person remains in critical condition after a vehicle crashed into a tree in Brampton last evening. It happened around 8:45. Near Howden Boulevard and Lime Ridge Drive. The investigation is ongoing. Two people are dead following a major crash at a major intersection in Brampton. Peel Regional Police say two vehicles collided at Dixie Road and Queen Street just before 1:30 p.m. Saturday. One person was pronounced dead shortly after the crash, and then a second female later died in hospital. A third person was also taken to be treated for some minor injuries.
1: Our major collision bureau is investigating this accident, and anybody who's been in the area that might have dash cam footage or any or witnessed anything leading up to the accident, if they could let our major collision bureau know at 905-453-3311, and they can ask for our major collision bureau.
0: The cause of the crash is under investigation. A community gathered Saturday at a chapel near Kitchener to remember five children killed in a crash last weekend. The service comes as a sixth person involved in the collision has since died in hospital. CTV's Hannah Schmidt reports.
2: A quiet, heavy atmosphere outside Wallenstein Bible Chapel Saturday afternoon as people arrived to attend a funeral service for five young siblings. Inside, preparations were underway to honor Peter, Helena, Sarah, Maggie, and Susie Dirksen. The children were killed in a June 12th crash in Mapleton Township involving a passenger van and an SUV.
3: Since the collision, the community has been following developments closely, including updated information from provincial police confirming the driver of the SUV, a 42-year-old man from Brampton, has now died in hospital from injuries sustained in the crash.
2: The crash also left multiple other passengers injured. Among them, the Dirksen family's 15-month-old child has since been released from hospital and is recovering at home. Their mother remains in hospital recovering from serious injuries, while their father is also continuing to heal.
4: You know, that kind of small community culture that everybody knows each other or is connected to somebody or knows somebody who is related. And so we feel it in those ways.
2: Kara Carter is a Mennonite pastor not associated with the family in the crash. Carter says in the days following the crash, support has poured in from across the region, with online fundraisers raising hundreds of thousands of dollars to help both affected families.
4: As I have been about in the community this past week, I have heard just this strong yearning, this need to respond. Some will be offering food. Some will be offering transportation to see family members in the hospital. Others, it is a spiritual resource of prayer.
2: Outside the chapel, the focus remains on remembrance and on supporting those left behind as they continue to navigate an overwhelming loss.
4: Our gatherings are such an important part in helping us move through grief. Grief is a long, long journey, and it is unique for each individual.
2: Ontario Provincial Police say the investigation into the collision remains ongoing with multiple specialized units involved. For those honoring the lives that were lost, it is a moment not focused on questions, but on saying goodbye.
4: This tragedy has been extremely far-reaching, and so the numbers that gather today reflect that we need to be together in the midst of tragedy and trauma.
2: Hannah Schmidt, CTV News, Wallenstein.
0: Toronto police say they've made an arrest in a robbery and aggravated assault investigation. 44-year-old Jefferson Henry was arrested yesterday and charged with robbery, aggravated assault, and two counts of breach of probation. Police allege that someone unloading their vehicle in the area of Dundas and Broadview on Friday, June 12th, was assaulted and robbed. They suffered serious but non-life-threatening injuries. The Princess Margaret Cancer Foundation Journey is spreading a message of hope at Varsity Stadium today. Participants took part in a walk or run for 1, 3, or 5 kilometers to raise money for cancer research. The starting and finish line was at Varsity Stadium, and all routes passed by the Princess Margaret Cancer Center. The goal is to create a world free from the fear of cancer.
5: I have multiple myeloma, and I've raised close to $300,000 now, and over the last 4 years. And I have an incredible oncologist, Dr. Stewart, who has just been amazing, and thanks to him and this incredible institution, I am still alive today. And thank you to everybody who donates and is part of this incredible sort of movement towards the cure. And I think our country, Canada, is the most incredible country that allows OHIP to survive.
6: Whatever we can do to raise the funds, it's the most important cause. Every 1 out of 2 people in Canada are going to get cancer in their lifetime. And we're so lucky to have Princess Margaret here.
7: Events like this, Journey in support of the Princess Margaret Cancer Foundation, raise critical funds for life-saving, world-renowned cancer research that impacts people with cancer across the country and beyond. And that's so important because, unfortunately, cancer is very pervasive. 2 in 5 Canadians will be diagnosed with cancer in their lifetime. Cancer is Canada's leading cause of death. And the World Health Organization has predicted a 77% rise in new cancer cases by the year 2050. And perhaps most concerningly, the generation with the fastest rising cancer rates around the world are actually millennials, followed by Gen Z.
0: This is the 13th annual Princess Margaret Cancer Foundation Journey. 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For more on this, let's go live to CP24's Andrew Brennan. Any vehicles catching your eye out there, Andrew?
8: Oh, we're going car shopping, Melissa. Let's go find something in our price bracket, which is probably not going to be here, but we'll see what we can do. Well, we got some Corvettes over here, another Corvette over there. We got a bunch of Ferraris. This one, okay, I know this is not anywhere close to the model. My dream car for people at home of a certain age who may or may not recall the wonderful film that was and still is Ferris Bueller's Day Off. I want to have a 1961 Ferrari 250. GT, a California Spider. I mean, I know the car was more of a Frankenstein in that movie. It was just sort of made for the movie, but that's what it was built off of. And this is about as close as we're going to get. But only about 50 of those were made, and I don't think I'm going to be able to afford one right now. But if you like to look at cars you can't afford, this is the place to be. Because, again, Ferrari, Ferrari, Ferrari, Porsche, Ferrari, Ferrari, Ferrari, Ferrari, Ferrari, Ferrari, Ferrari. Ferrari, Ferrari, Ferrari. But, Melissa, most importantly about an exotic car show is you don't just have the new shiny things. You also have the old, rustic, historic things. Allow me to step into the office of the Model T's, and actually a Model Q, which is a little bit out of the ordinary as well. But for those that know cars, what was the first car that was ever off the conveyor belt from Henry Ford's plant? Well, it was the Model T. And we happen to have some almost, we'll hope, working conditioned vehicles right here that, needless to say, are pretty impressive to see in real life. Like you said, there's about 130 odd vehicles here, and none of them, again, I'm going to be able to afford, but it is very nice to be able to look at them. Don't touch. Very important. Do not touch. For two reasons. One, these are historical artifacts. You should not touch them. The other thing is there's a lot of security here. Don't touch the cars, guys. So, let's see if we can actually say hi to it. You have a camera out, so you... No. Could you have a quick second? What's your favorite car so far?
9: Okay.
8: What's your favorite so far?
9: Don't
8: be sorry. I literally just grabbed you and said, hey, come talk to me. You're allowed to...
9: Having Obama. Having Obama.
8: Have a wonderful day. Okay, well, we tried. Do you have a favorite car so far?
10: Do I have a favorite?
8: Do they have favorite cars?
10: Do you have a favorite car? Which one is your favorite, buddy?
8: That's a great answer, because it's right in front of us, so we can point at it and show it. So thank you very much for your time, and go enjoy the cars. Vroom, vroom. Vroom, vroom. Yeah, Melissa, like I said before, I'm not going to be able to afford any of these cars, but it is nice to watch. And if anyone out there wants to get Andrew a 1961 Ferrari 250 GT California Spider, I will let them know email address where they can wire transfer me the money. But for now, back to you.
0: A nice Sunday for dreaming. Thanks so much for that, Andrew. It is 12, 11, and 22 degrees. A great day for a stroll out there. Over to Yorkville. This is Toronto's breaking news, CB24. We're going to have a look at Toronto's top stories next.

0: now your summer forecast with Ariana.
1: A major heat wave's moving in, courtesy of Love Island USA. Forecasts predict 100% chance of romance and drama. Team, how's it feeling out there? Woo! Temps are climbing fast. We're seeing hot spots nationwide. No doubt this will be the hottest season yet. 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

0: Here's a look at some of the top stories we're following this afternoon. 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Special celebrations of the cultures, histories, and contributions of First Nations, Inuit, and Métis people being held across the country. The day coincides with the summer solstice and is the culmination of Indigenous Peoples Month, which is observed throughout June. Today is the 30th National Indigenous Peoples Day. Prime Minister Mark Carney is marking the day in BC, where he's expected to visit an Indigenous culture exhibition at a museum in the Nanaimo Museum. Prime Minister Mark Carney has released a statement that reads in part, "As we celebrate the resilience of Indigenous people across Canada, we continue to build a better future in partnership, a future where First Nations, Inuit, and Métis children grow up connected to the cultures, languages, and traditions of their ancestors and with access to the full promise of Canada, a Canada where truth leads to reconciliation, where all Canadians learn from our past to build a better country together." Are you having a rough time with seasonal allergies this year? You're not alone if that's the case. CTV's Allison Bamford with the science behind what's making a rough allergy season in 2026.
1: Walking in the park with her grandmother, Brooke Clark feels fine. But there have been days this spring where her allergies have taken over.
2: Sometimes it's hard to breathe or my eyes are itchy.
1: This is the first year she's ever really noticed symptoms. The same goes for Leonardo Salgado, who right now feels like he has a constant cold.
3: Congestion and runny nose.
1: They're not the only ones who are struggling more with seasonal allergies.
4: This allergy season is more intense than usual, especially here in Saskatchewan.
1: In many parts of the country, twice as much pollen as last year is swirling in the air, brought on by a late start to spring.
4: We had a very late melt and then a sudden warm up. So everything started blooming at once.
1: Typically, more pollen means heightened symptoms, a trend Canadians have seen in recent years that experts say is due to climate change.
5: Overall, the entire pollen season across Canada is actually getting worse. And so when you have longer periods of warm weather, you're going to have a lot more pollen.
6: Besides over-the-counter and prescription drugs, there are other ways to limit symptoms. Experts say pollen is worse in the mornings and on dry, hot days, so avoid those peak times. And when you are outside, consider wearing sunglasses or a mask to avoid exposure.
5: We always recommend find out what you're allergic to, talk to your doctor, get in touch with an allergist, and then know when it's in the air.
1: Experts say the worst of the tree pollen season is over, but now grass pollen will ramp up, and it's hard to predict how intense it might be. Allison Bamford, CTV News, Saskatoon.
0: They're being billed as some of the most significant Canadian auto labor negotiations. Talks with the big three automakers get underway tomorrow in Toronto. Unifor, the union representing 19,000 Canadian automakers, says they'll bargain with the Ford Motor Company first. They will then choose to negotiate with either Stellantis or GM. Several key issues will be up for discussions, including U.S. tariffs and the importing of Chinese electric vehicles into Canada. It's 12:18, 22 degrees. This is Toronto's breaking news, CP24. We're going to look at Toronto's top stories next.
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26: The most important thing is our voice. And it doesn't even matter if you're coming out. 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
27: I feel like right now I can feel myself and feel, I can come out and, can be myself and be happy and, to come out and support the community. So, yeah, spirit.
28: We've come a long way in Pride. Pride has grown to be more communicated, more family-bended, more bonded, where people before were afraid to come out to Pride and say, hey, it's all about the gays. It's not. It's all about us being brought together to make everybody be accepted.
0: The Toronto Argos checked into Ottawa yesterday looking for their first win of the season.
29: First and 10 from the 17. Kelly to his right. End zone shot. Got it again. Touchdown, Toronto.
0: The Boatmen rolled to a 44-24 win in the nation's capital. Quarterback Chad Kelly threw for four touchdowns, but also had four interceptions. The Argos are back in action Friday, visiting the defending Grey Cup champion Saskatchewan Roughriders. Full slate of games today at the World Cup with four games on tap with the focus on Group H and Group G. Happening now, Spain taking on Saudi Arabia. The teams both drew in their tournament opening games. Cabo Verde shocked Spain in their opener with the World Cup first-timers holding Spain to a scoreless draw. Vancouver hosts the late game tonight as they have New Zealand taking on Egypt in Group G action. Other games today include Belgium taking on Iran and Uruguay facing Cabo Verde. And a reminder, you can catch all the game action throughout FIFA World Cup on TSN, CTV and Crave. It's 12:22, 22 degrees. This is Toronto's breaking news CP24. We've got a look at Toronto's top stories. Stay with us.

0: Welcome to Michael Garron Hospital. My name is Shabita Mungrange. I'm the manager of maternal newborn child services here at Michael Garron Hospital. So we have a wonderful program that we partnered with our volunteer services, and we have a cuddling program that was established at in our NICU here in 2017. And essentially we have volunteers that come in twice a day and really help cuddle the babies. And this is especially important when parents cannot be at the bedside to see their children, their loved ones, and just knowing that someone is here comforting them provides a great deal of comfort to our parents. So this service is open to all of our babies here in the NICU, and it's available from time of admission to time of discharge. So knowing that someone is here to, you know, give that extra comfort, that hold, means a lot to our parents. We're a community hospital really focused on providing local care to our community, and having volunteers in the community helps us really to provide the best care that we possibly can.
1: Good morning.
2: Good morning.
1: How are you today?
2: How are you?
1: Good morning. I'm Betty, and I am here for my volunteer baby cuddling volunteer shift today. Good morning. And how's the little one today?
2: He's great.
1: Oh, well, that's nice. We had read articles and seen the benefits of baby cuddling. So the volunteer executive for volunteer services approached and we discussed the idea. Then we worked with the team in the neonatal intensive care unit. And after careful planning, we initiated the program with a small group of experienced baby cuddlers, one in the morning, one in the afternoon. And that program seemed to work very, very well. We are grandmothers, we're mothers, and experienced volunteers in the hospital with a minimum of 5 years volunteer experience before this program. The nurses and staff tend to medical care. The baby cuddlers, we are the loving arms and give love to the babies in the absence of the parents. We all like to feel loved, and we all like that special touch when someone gives us a hug. So it is rewarding for us to be here as well. People in the community often ask, how can I help? Many of the things in our hospital are financed through the Michael Garron Hospital Foundation Network, and it's their gifts that support our hospital. There's always a way to give back. And giving back is such a lovely thing to do.
3: Hi, my name is Mitzi Lagasa, and this is my daughter, Abia Brooke. This program is really useful for premature baby or any babies that are any circumstances here in NICU. Holding the baby is really benefits for the child, like brain development, and it have a lot of benefits for the progress too. So I believe this program is really helpful for the community. During this time, it's really important to have someone that was like a parent or grandparent to hold like a baby. It's really comforting as a parent to know that someone is taking care of my baby when I'm not around here.
1: You are such a precious gift, and welcome to our world.
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10: Ooh, nice watch. You need watches at Oliver's? I got you. Yes! Everybody's a winner at Oliver's. Oh!

0: A suspect has been arrested after an officer was shot at during an investigation in Mississauga. 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And we are live at the Yorkville Exotic Car Show. That's where you can find more than 130 luxury and classic cars on display this beautiful afternoon. It is 12:31, 22 degrees. This is Toronto's breaking news, CP24. Hello, I'm Melissa Duggan. Thanks for being with us today. Peel Police say a suspect is now in custody after an officer was shot at just north of Pearson Airport. Police posting on social media that Torbram Road is closed from Derry Road to Giroux Road. Police say officers were conducting an investigation in the area of Torbram Road and Lucknow Drive when a male pulled out a gun and shot at an officer. The officer was not injured. The suspect arrested, taken to hospital with non-life-threatening injuries. Peel Police say the SIU has not been called in to investigate. Toronto police say they've made an arrest in a robbery and an aggravated assault investigation. 44-year-old Jefferson Henry was arrested yesterday and charged with robbery, aggravated assault, and two counts of breach of probation. Police allege that someone unloaded their vehicle while they were unloading their vehicle, rather, in the area of Dundas and Broadview on Friday, June 12th. They were assaulted and robbed. They suffered serious but non-life-threatening injuries. Police have identified the victim in a fatal shooting near Keele and Eglinton on Friday. 28-year-old Isaiah Peters Alexander was found unresponsive in a laneway just after 2 a.m. Friday near Eglinton and Yarrow. He was rushed to hospital but did not survive. Police have not released any suspect information. Two people are dead following a crash at a major intersection in Brampton. Peel Regional Police say two vehicles collided at Dixie Road and Queen Street just before 1:30 p.m. Saturday. One person was pronounced dead shortly after the crash, and a second female later died in hospital. A third person was also taken to be treated for minor injuries.
1: Our major collision bureau is investigating this accident, and anybody who's been in the area that might have dash cam footage or any footage or witnessed anything leading up to the accident, if they could let our major collision bureau know at 905-453-3311, and they can ask for our major collision bureau.
0: The cause of the crash still under investigation. A community gathering Saturday at a chapel near Kitchener to remember five children killed in a crash last weekend. The service comes as a sixth person involved in that collision has since died in hospital. CTV's Hannah Schmidt reports.
2: A quiet, heavy atmosphere outside Wallenstein Bible Chapel Saturday afternoon as people arrived to attend a funeral service for five young siblings. Inside, preparations were underway to honor Peter, Helena, Sarah, Maggie, and Susie Dirksen. The children were killed in a June 12 crash in Mapleton Township involving a passenger van and an SUV.
3: Since the collision, the community has been following developments closely, including updated information from provincial police confirming the driver of the SUV, a 42-year-old man from Brampton, has now died in hospital from injuries sustained in the crash.
2: The crash also left multiple other passengers injured. Among them, the Dirksen family's 15-month-old child has since been released from hospital and is recovering at home. Their mother remains in hospital recovering from serious injuries, while their father is also continuing to heal.
4: You know, that kind of small community culture that everybody knows each other or is connected to somebody or knows somebody who is related. And so we feel it in those ways.
2: Kara Carter is a Mennonite pastor not associated with the family in the crash. Carter says in the days following the crash, support has poured in from across the region, with online fundraisers raising hundreds of thousands of dollars to help both affected families.
4: As I have been in the community this past week, I have heard just this strong yearning, this need to respond. Some will be offering food. Some will be offering transportation to see family members in the hospital. Others, it is a spiritual resource of prayer.
2: Outside the chapel, the focus remains on remembrance and on supporting those left behind as they continue to navigate an overwhelming loss.
4: Our gatherings are such an important part in helping us move through grief. Grief is a long, long journey, and it is unique for each individual.
2: Ontario Provincial Police say the investigation into the collision remains ongoing, with multiple specialized units involved. For those honoring the lives that were lost, it is a moment not focused on questions, but on saying goodbye.
4: This tragedy has been extremely far-reaching, and so the numbers that gather today reflect that we need to be together in the midst of tragedy and trauma.
2: Hannah Schmidt, CTV News, Wallenstein.
5: The eastbound 401 is open again following a multi-vehicle collision at Kipling this morning. OPP say two people were seriously hurt, but their injuries are not life-threatening. Paramedics say one person has minor injuries. The eastbound 401 was closed for a few hours at Kipling for the investigation and the cleanup following the crash, but it is now open again. One person remains in critical condition after a vehicle crashed into a tree in Brampton last evening. It happened around 8:45 p.m. near Howden Boulevard and Lime Ridge Drive. The investigation is still underway. The Princess Margaret Cancer Foundation journey spreading a message of hope at Varsity Stadium today. Participants taking part in a walk or run for 1, 3, or 5 kilometers, all to raise money for cancer research. The starting and finishing line was at Varsity Stadium, and all routes, they went by the Princess Margaret Cancer Center. The goal, to create a world free from the fear of cancer.
6: Our dad was diagnosed with myxoid liposarcoma. It's a very rare form of sarcoma cancer. He was diagnosed last year. Unfortunately, we lost him. But you know what? This is our first year here today. Our brother ran the 5K with us,
7: what?
6: And we're here to support him. And you know what? This community is doing so many great things for cancer research, and we're so proud to be part of it.
8: The last 500 meters, when I was coming back in, I felt a little push in my back, pushing me forward, and, you know, crossing the finish line in his memory is, I can't replicate it, and it's the feeling is amazing.
9: This event is so important from a hope perspective is we know that no matter how old you are when you're diagnosed with cancer, if we can catch it early, our odds of curing it are significantly higher. And one of the major initiatives that this event raises money for is cancer early detection. And at the Princess Margaret, we've developed a simple non-invasive blood test that helps pick up 50 common cancers months and even years before you experience cancer symptoms. So that's a game changer in the world of cancer.
5: And this, by the way, is the 13th annual Princess Margaret Cancer Foundation journey. Well, there are more than 130 exotic luxury and classic vehicles all on display right about now for the 16th annual Yorkville Exotic Car Show. And that's where we find CP24's Andrew Brennan standing by live for us, taking us on a tour of those gorgeous vehicles. Andrew, tell us what are some of the highlights?
10: Oh, what are some of the highlights? Well, I have a bunch of vehicles that are, I see people, father and son clearly better dressed than I am. And I don't want to say that's saying much, but like, you know, I get free clothes. So look at this. First of all, who is your tailor? No, I'm kidding. Happy Father's Day. How are we doing?
11: Absolutely great. Thank you very much. Happy to be here. This here, actually, it's my nephew. This isn't my son.
10: Okay, you know what? That's still allowed. That's still relative, and also very importantly, you are very dapperly dressed. So that is still more than allowed. So tell me what brought you out today.
11: We are here. Actually, I'm from Edmonton, and I've come back from my brother's wedding, and he's getting married today. So bonus Father's Day, and we're just out enjoying the cars while we have a few minutes to spare before the wedding gets going. So,
10: well, happy Uncle Day, by the way. And how are you doing, my dude?
12: Good.
10: Yeah. Do you got any cars here that you're like, hey, I would like to buy that, but I also would like the money to buy that?
12: I like that black one over there. That looks cool.
10: The matte Ferrari?
12: Yeah.
13: Yeah, that's a very nice car.
11: SF90, very fast. I was just telling him about it.
10: Well, since you seem to have a bit of some car knowledge here, if I was going to be trying to get someone, you know, I call it inceptionizing, but if I were to inceptionize someone to let me borrow their car, what car should I ask to borrow?
11: I mean, you can't go wrong with a nice Lambo Murcielago. One of my favorites.
10: I don't think you could. I do think that I probably would not be allowed inside. Also, they definitely would not let us inside. But just as we're still here, and since we got a couple more seconds before we go, anything else about cars you think brings people together beyond the fact that you were in the neighborhood and you got a nephew to show some cars to? But I've been seeing people here today. It's like they're not just here to take photos; they're here to really take in the vehicles.
11: Well, I think the crowd speaks it all. There's obviously a lot of people that have taken the time and effort to get here, and for good reason. It's a beautiful day, and how could you top it off other than look at a bunch of beautiful cars?
10: Well, I mean, if you wear a suit, nice to meet you. What's your name?
11: Tim.
10: Nice to meet you, man. And nice to meet you. What's your name?
12: Ben.
10: Tim and Ben, thank you very much for your time. Happy Uncle Day.
11: Great. Thanks very much.
10: No, wait. You can't. I wish I was allowed to do that. I mean, just so we're clear, we're not supposed to do that, but I think when you're small and cute, it's fine. Carry on. Go ahead, have a good day. Have a good day. I think I just narked on him. I'm sorry about that. It's okay. Next time, I'll say nothing. We'll pretend this didn't happen. But yeah, 130 cars. You can also help raise money for the Melanoma Canada Society to try to help. You know, it's a very sunny day. I'm very happy that I made sure that I wore a lot of sunscreen on my face, because that's the only skin we have out. But moral of the story is, you know, this is, as much as we've been having a lot of fun here, you also have to bear in mind that, you know, just being out in the sun, for those of complexions, particularly myself, this is one of those things where you can actually do some good to help raise funds for an important cause and see some really nice cars at the same time. Well, Melissa, that's about it. I'm going to see if I can get in a car. Back to you.
5: All right, Andrew. Thanks so much for that tour. Appreciate it. It is 12:42, 22 degrees. This is Toronto's breaking news, CP24. And we do have a look at Toronto's top stories when we come back on this beautiful Sunday. Stay with us.

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Here's a quick wrap of some of the top stories we're following this afternoon. A suspect has been arrested after an officer was shot at during an investigation in Mississauga. Participants taking part in the Princess Margaret Cancer Foundation journey to create a world free from the fear of cancer. And this is the first day of summer, and there are plenty of events taking place across the GTA. And we're going to tell you about some of the highlights coming up in moments. Stay with CP24.

0: of First Nations, Inuit, and Métis peoples being held across the country. The day coincides with the summer solstice. It's the culmination of Indigenous Peoples Month, which is observed throughout June. Today is the 30th National Indigenous Peoples Day. Prime Minister Mark Carney is marking the day in BC. That's where he's expected to visit an Indigenous culture exhibit at the Nanaimo Museum. Prime Minister Mark Carney releasing a statement. It says in part, as we celebrate the resilience of Indigenous peoples across Canada, we continue to build a better future up in partnership. A future where First Nations, Inuit, and Métis children grow up connected to the cultures, languages, and traditions of their ancestors and with access to the full promise of Canada. A Canada where truth leads to reconciliation, where all Canadians learn from our past to build a better country together. Are you having a rough time with seasonal allergies this year? Well, if so, you are not alone. CTV's Allison Bamford with the science behind what's making for a rough allergy season in 2026.
1: Walking in the park with her grandmother, Brooke Clark feels fine. But there have been days this spring where her allergies have taken over.
2: Sometimes it's hard to breathe or I just, like, my eyes are itchy.
1: This is the first year she's ever really noticed symptoms. The same goes for Leonardo Salgado, who right now feels like he has a constant cold.
3: Congestion and runny nose.
1: They're not the only ones who are struggling more with seasonal allergies.
4: This allergy season is more intense than usual, especially here in Saskatchewan.
1: In many parts of the country, twice as much pollen as last year is swirling in the air, brought on by a late start to spring.
4: We had a very late melt and then a sudden warm-up, so everything started blooming at once.
1: Typically, more pollen means heightened symptoms, a trend Canadians have seen in recent years that experts say is due to climate change.
5: Overall, the entire pollen season across Canada is actually getting worse. And so when you have longer periods of warm weather, you're going to have a lot more pollen.
6: Besides over-the-counter and prescription drugs, there are other ways to limit symptoms. Experts say pollen is worse in the mornings and on dry, hot days, so avoid those peak times. And when you are outside, consider wearing sunglasses or a mask to avoid exposure.
5: We always recommend find out what you're allergic to, talk to your doctor, get in touch with an allergist, and then know when it's in the air.
1: Experts say the worst of the tree pollen season is over, but now grass pollen will ramp up, and it's hard to predict how intense it might be. Allison Bamford, CTV News, Saskatoon.
0: It's 12:48, 22 degrees. This is Toronto's breaking news, CP24. We're going to have a look at Toronto's top stories coming up next. There's a nice view of the city.
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12: Closed captioning of this CP24 program is brought to you by Diamond and Diamond Lawyers, Canada's largest personal injury law firm with over $1 billion in total settlements.

0: Toronto's biggest pre-Pride party officially kicking off last night. The annual Village Fest transforming Church Street into a massive four-block celebration between Gloucester and Wood Streets. 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
1: The most important thing is our voice. And it doesn't even matter if you're coming out. As long as you have that voice in yourself of self-acceptance.
2: I feel like right now I can feel by myself. I feel, you know, I can come out and, you know, can be yourself, be happy and, you know, to come out, support the community. So, yeah, it's brilliant.
3: We've come a long way in Pride. Pride has grown to be more communicated, more family-bended, more bonded, where people before were afraid to come out to Pride and say, hey, it's all about the gays. It's not. It's all about us being brought together to make everybody be accepted.
0: The unofficial kickoff sets the stage for next week's main festival. A full slate of games today at the World Cup with four games on tap, with the focus this time on Group H and Group G. Happening now, Spain leading 3-0 against Saudi Arabia after the first half. The teams both drew in their tournament opening games. Cabo Verde shocking Spain in their opener, with the World Cup first-timers holding Spain to a scoreless draw. Vancouver hosts the late game tonight. They have New Zealand taking on Egypt. That's in Group G action. Other games today include Belgium taking on Iran and Uruguay facing Cabo Verde. And remember, you can catch all the game action throughout the FIFA World Cup on TSN, CTV, and Crave. It is 12:52, 22 degrees. This is Toronto's breaking news, CP24. Thanks for being with us. We're going to have a look at Toronto's top stories coming up next.

0: It all started in 1793 with the founding of the town of York and the rise of the St. Lawrence neighborhood. Now, Old Town Toronto is home to so many cool markets and performances, and it's just such a vibey neighborhood. There are over 120 vendors, merchants, and artisans that have poured their passion and pride into the St. Lawrence Market for over 200 years. It's a place to connect, have really good food, a lot like the P-Mill bacon sandwich from the famous Carousel Bakery. You got to take a big bite. And leave lots of time. They've got it all. Fresh fruit. Can I try one?
1: Sure you can. Beautiful. How much it beautifies you.
0: Something for the people who like more savory food. And something for the sweet treat lovers. It's cake time. Cheers. Another Old Town staple is Meridian Hall. They've got summer camps, concerts, orchestras. There is something for everyone. Tucked behind the Flatiron Building is the Berksey Park Dog Fountain, a tribute to man's best friend and one cat. Of the 27 dogs featured on the fountain, only one has an official name. Smiley the Golden Retriever, named after a blind therapy dog who worked with the St. John's Ambulance. The single cat statue, affectionately named Pam McCat, is in honor of the late Toronto City Councillor Pam McConnell, who was instrumental in the park's redevelopment. The cat is famously depicted looking away from the bone, eyeing the two birds on a nearby lamppost. A fun fact, one of my first jobs at a university was on this street. In Old Town Toronto, there is just so much to do, so make sure you get your walking shoes because you're going to be putting your steps in, discovering everything this neighborhood has to offer. For more information, you can visit our website.
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0: A suspect has been arrested after an officer was shot at during an investigation in Mississauga. Participants taking part in the Princess Margaret Cancer Foundation journey to create a world free from the fear of cancer, bringing up this crowd. And we are live this afternoon at the Yorkville Exotic Car Show. That's where more than 130 luxury and classic cars are on display. You can go check them out. This is Toronto's breaking news, CP24. Hello, I'm Melissa Duggan. Thanks for being with us. Peel police say a suspect is in custody after an officer was shot at just north of Pearson Airport. Police posting on social media that Torbram Road is closed from Derry Road to Drew Road. Police say officers were conducting an investigation in the area of Torbram Road and Lucknow Drive where a male pulled out a gun and shot at an officer. The officer was not injured. The suspect was arrested and taken to hospital with non-life-threatening injuries. Peel police saying the SIU has not been called in to investigate. Toronto police say they have made an arrest in a robbery and aggravated assault investigation. 44-year-old Jefferson Henry was arrested yesterday. He's charged with robbery, aggravated assault, and two counts of breach of probation. Police allege that someone unloading their vehicle in the area of Dundas and Broadview on Friday, June 12th, was assaulted and robbed. They suffered serious but non-life-threatening injuries. Police have identified the victim in a fatal shooting near Keele and Eglinton on Friday. 28-year-old Isaiah Peters and Alexander was found unresponsive in a laneway just after 2 a.m. Friday near Eglinton and Yarrow. He was rushed to hospital but did not survive. Police have not released any suspect information. Two people are dead following a crash at a major intersection in Brampton. Peel Regional Police say two vehicles collided at Dixie Road and Queen Street just before 1:30 p.m. Saturday. One person was pronounced dead shortly after the crash, and a second female later died in hospital. A third person was also taken to be treated for minor injuries.
1: Our major collision bureau is investigating this accident, and anybody who's been in the area that might have dash cam footage or any footage or any or witnessed anything leading up to the accident, if they could let our major collision bureau know at 905-453-3311, and they can ask for our major collision bureau.
0: The cause of the crash is under investigation. The eastbound 401, it is now open again following a multi-vehicle collision at Kipling this morning. OPP say two people were seriously injured, but their injuries said to be non-life-threatening. Paramedics say one other person has minor injuries. The eastbound 401 was closed for a few hours at Kipling for the investigation and the cleanup following the crash. One person remains in critical condition after a vehicle crashed into a tree in Brampton last evening. It happened around 8:45 p.m. near Howden Boulevard and Lime Ridge Drive. The investigation is still underway. A community gathered Saturday at a chapel near Kitchener to remember five children killed in a crash last weekend. The service comes as a sixth person involved in the collision has since died in hospital. CTV's Hannah Schmidt reports.
2: A quiet, heavy atmosphere outside Wallenstein Bible Chapel Saturday afternoon as people arrived to attend a funeral service for five young siblings. Inside, preparations were underway to honor Peter, Helena, Sarah, Maggie, and Susie Dirksen. The children were killed in a June 12 crash in Mapleton Township involving a passenger van and an SUV.
3: Since the collision, the community has been following developments closely, including updated information from provincial police confirming the driver of the SUV, a 42-year-old man from Brampton, has now died in hospital from injuries sustained in the crash.
2: The crash also left multiple other passengers injured. Among them, the Dirksen family's 15-month-old child has since been released from hospital and is recovering at home. Their mother remains in hospital recovering from serious injuries, while their father is also continuing to heal.
4: You know, that kind of small community culture that everybody knows each other or is connected to somebody or knows somebody who is related. And so we feel it in those ways.
2: Kara Carter is a Mennonite pastor not associated with the family in the crash. Carter says in the days following the crash, support has poured in from across the region, with online fundraisers raising hundreds of thousands of dollars to to help both affected families.
4: As I have been in the community this past week, I have heard just this strong yearning, this need to respond. Some will be offering food. Some will be offering transportation to see family members in the hospital. Others, it is a spiritual resource of prayer.
2: Outside the chapel, the focus remains on remembrance and on supporting those left behind as they continue to navigate an overwhelming loss.
4: Our gatherings are such an important part in helping us move through grief. Grief is a long, long journey, and it is unique for each individual.
2: Ontario Provincial Police say the investigation into the collision remains ongoing, with multiple specialized units involved. For those honoring the lives that were lost, it is a moment not focused on questions, but on saying goodbye.
4: This tragedy has been extremely far-reaching, and so the numbers that gather today reflect that we need to be together in the midst of tragedy and trauma.
2: Hannah Schmidt, CTV News, Wallenstein.
5: Toronto Police reminding people about the no drone policy for FIFA World Cup sites after two people were charged yesterday. It was a match day in the city with Germany taking on Cote d'Ivoire at Toronto Stadium. Police say two people were charged under the Canadian aviation regulations for flying drones over and around FIFA sites downtown. One was charged for a reckless operation. Police say Toronto Stadium, FIFA Fan Fest, Centennial Park and Downsview Park are all no drone zones. The Princess Margaret Cancer Foundation journey spreading a message of hope at Varsity Stadium today. Participants taking part in a walk or run for 1, 3, or 5 kilometers, all to raise money for cancer research. The starting and finishing line was at Varsity Stadium, and all routes pass by the Princess Margaret Cancer Center. The goal here, to create a world free from the fear of cancer.
6: Our dad was diagnosed with myxoid liposarcoma. It's a very rare form of sarcoma cancer. He was diagnosed last year. Unfortunately, we lost him. But you know what? This is our first year here today. Our brother ran the 5K with us.
7: Woo!
6: And we're here to support him. And you know what? This community is doing so many great things for cancer research, and we're so proud to be part of it.
8: The last 500 meters, when I was coming back in, I felt a little push in my back, pushing me forward. And you know, crossing the finish line in his memory is, I can't replicate it, and it's the feeling is amazing.
9: Why this event is so important from a hope perspective is we know that no matter how old you are when you're diagnosed with cancer, if we can catch it early, our odds of curing it are significantly higher. And one of the major initiatives that this event raises money for is cancer early detection. And at the Princess Margaret, we've developed a simple non-invasive blood test that helps pick up 50 common cancers months and even years before you experience cancer symptoms. So that's a game changer in the world of cancer.
5: This is the 13th annual Princess Margaret Cancer Foundation journey. More than 130 exotic luxury and classic vehicles, they are on display right now at the 16th annual Yorkville Exotic Car Show. And that's where we find CP24's Andrew Brennan on the red carpet. We see Andrew.
10: Oh, I know how to make an entrance. That's why. But I also found my car, Melissa. It's a Rolls-Royce, 92 Rolls-Royce. The reason this would be my car is because a Rolls-Royce is meant for other people to drive you. And I think that's a much easier way to live. Any of our morning show viewers will know this answer already. But for the sake of comedy and also for giving the rhetorical question, why do you think there's so many people's signatures on this car? Well, there's a reason for that. And I will tell you now. This is because everybody's donating $2, or as you wish, you can donate more, and we're going to do that in a second. But you donate money to Melanoma Canada, and this way they add to the important research that's done to help people, you know, avoid skin cancer at all possible, but also for treatment, very important. Now, as you can see, many people have done this. I'm going to do this right, though. Excuse me. And by the way, I don't have cash today, so conveniently we can still do this. As you can see, you can give as you like. I planned ahead. I have stolen. Well, I will give it back. But we have our Sharpie. I found where Bill Coulter signed earlier, and we've decided to chirp him. Hi, smiley guy. Yeah. So there, we've done that. good work is done for the day. I wanted to say something else, but I actually enjoy Bill too much that I thought it would be, you know, not in good fun. But we've done our work. Unfortunately, I have no one to drive me, but, you know, it is what it is. But I do have a second option, Melissa. Sorry, guys, I'm going to squeeze through for one quick second. May I please? Yes, please. Thank you. Melissa, I think I found my second alternative, which is a McLaren F1. All right. I don't know if I'm going to be able to dive in.
7: If you can figure out how to open the door, you can get in.
10: You know what? I was.
7: You're close. You got it. You just looked it up.
10: Uh-huh. Ooh. Okay, that's a go. Oh, I guess we're not going to go anywhere. But hey, listen, for the sake of pretending, this is mine now. Back to you.
5: Looks like fun. You can check out that exotic car show happening in Yorkville. And you're going to be standing by there looking for some fancy four-wheel rides. Thanks for that update, Andrew. Appreciate it. Looks good on you. This is Toronto's breaking news, CP24. We're going to have a look at Toronto's top stories next.

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0: Here's a look at some of the top stories we're following this afternoon. A suspect has been arrested after an officer was shot at during an investigation in Mississauga. Participants taking part in the Princess Margaret Cancer Foundation journey. 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And this is the first day of summer. There are plenty of events taking place across the GTA. We'll tell you about some of them coming up in moments. Stay with CP24 for more on these stories. For more details, head to cp24.com and the CP24 app. Well, they're being billed as some of the most significant Canadian auto labor negotiations. Talks with the big three automakers get going tomorrow in Toronto. Unifor, the union representing 19,000 Canadian automakers, says they'll begin bargaining with the Ford Motor Company first. Then they will choose to either negotiate with Stellantis or GM. Several key issues will be up for discussions, including U.S. tariffs and the importing of Chinese electric vehicles into Canada. Today is National Indigenous Peoples Day. Special celebrations of the cultures, histories, and contributions of First Nations, Inuit, and Métis peoples are being held across the country. The day coincides with the summer solstice. It's the culmination of the Indigenous Peoples Month, which is observed throughout June. Today is the 30th National Indigenous Peoples Day. Prime Minister Mark Carney, he's marking the day in BC. That's where he's expected to visit an Indigenous culture exhibit at the Nanaimo Museum. And Carney out with a statement that reads in part, as we celebrate the resilience of Indigenous peoples across Canada, we continue to build a better future in partnership. A future where First Nations, Inuit, and Métis children grow up connected to their cultures, languages, and traditions of their ancestors, and with full access in the full promise of Canada. A Canada where truth leads to reconciliation, where all Canadians learn from our past to build a better country together. Are you having a rough time with seasonal allergies this year? If that's the case, you are not alone. CTV's Allison Bamford has more on the science behind what's making this a rough allergy season this year.
1: Walking in the park with her grandmother, Brooke Clark feels fine, but there have been days this spring where her allergies have taken over.
2: Sometimes it's hard to breathe, or I just, like, my eyes are itchy.
1: This is the first year she's ever really noticed symptoms. The same goes for Leonardo Salgado, who right now feels like he has a constant cold.
3: Congestion and runny nose.
1: They're not the only ones who are struggling more with seasonal allergies.
4: This allergy season is more intense than usual, especially here in Saskatchewan.
1: In many parts of the country, twice as much pollen as last year is swirling in the air, brought on by a late start to spring.
4: We had a very late melt and then a sudden warm-up, so everything started blooming at once.
1: Typically, more pollen means heightened symptoms, a trend Canadians have seen in recent years that experts say is due to climate change.
5: Overall, the entire pollen season across Canada is actually getting worse. And so when you have longer periods of warm weather, you're going to have a lot more pollen.
6: Besides over-the-counter and prescription drugs, there are other ways to limit symptoms. Experts say pollen is worse in the mornings and on dry, hot days, so avoid those peak times. And when you are outside, consider wearing sunglasses or a mask to avoid exposure.
5: We always recommend find out what you're allergic to, talk to your doctor, get in touch with an allergist, and then know when it's in the air.
1: Experts say the worst of the tree pollen season is over, but now grass pollen will ramp up, and it's hard to predict how intense it might be. Allison Bamford, CTV News, Saskatoon.
0: This is Toronto's breaking news, CP24. We're going to have a look at Toronto's top stories when we come back on your Sunday.

An inclusive workplace doesn't start on your first day. It starts in the job posting, the job interview, the questions we ask, and in fact, the work itself. When employers build inclusion in mind from the very beginning, that's what creates an accessible and inclusive workplace. Accommodations stop being a reaction, and they start being part of how the workplace is supposed to be every single day for every single person. That's what inclusion and accessibility means in the workplace.

0: Alicia.
1: Hi, Michael.
0: So as head of HR at Ability Center, I've got a couple HR questions for you, if you don't mind. What is one small change in how we onboard here at Ability Center that you think has made the biggest difference?
1: Our communications. We give as much information as we can up front. So when someone comes to the building, they can already envision themselves here. They know all the accessibility features. They'll even know that they get the questions in advance. They don't have to ask.
0: I remember when I interviewed, that was a big thing for me. I really appreciated it myself. What's something that an inclusive workplace such as Ability Center does for employees of all abilities, not just those with a disability?
1: Oh, we reframe accommodations. They're for everyone. We just see them as support plans instead because everyone could use a bit more support.
0: One big change that Canadian employers could make that could have a huge difference in inclusive hiring.
1: Oh, we in HR think that everything we do is so confidential. It's not. Stop gatekeeping your process. Stop gatekeeping the questions. Share it with people. You want them to be the best selves, put their best selves forward, give them the information they need to do that.
0: I love it. Share more. Thank you. You know, inclusion at work, it isn't a perk or a policy, it's practice. Every employer in Canada has the opportunity to put this into action.
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3: 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As long as you have that voice in yourself of self-acceptance.
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5: We've come a long way in Pride. Pride has grown to be more communicated, more family-bonded, more bonded, where people before were afraid to come out to Pride and say, hey, it's all about the gays. 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
2: The unofficial kickoff sets the stage for next week's main festival. This is Toronto's breaking news, CP24. 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
8: Nice little sugar rush.
7: Wow, that's really good. 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

0: suspect has been arrested after an officer was shot at during an investigation in Mississauga. A big crowd turning up for this event, participants taking part in the Princess Margaret Cancer Foundation journey. 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This is Toronto's breaking news, CP24. Hello, I'm Melissa Duggan. Thanks for being with us on this Sunday. We're hearing from Peel Police today. They say a suspect is now in custody after an officer was shot at just north of Pearson Airport. Police posting on social media that Torbram Road is closed from Derry Road to Giroux Road. Police say officers were conducting an investigation in the area of Torbram Road and Lucknow Drive when a male pulled out a gun and shot at an officer. The officer was not injured. The suspect was arrested, taken to hospital with non-life-threatening injuries. Peel Police say the SIU has not been called in to investigate. Toronto police say they have made an arrest in a robbery and aggravated assault investigation. 44-year-old Jefferson Henry was arrested yesterday. He's charged with robbery, aggravated assault, and two counts of breach of probation. Police allege that someone unloading their vehicle in the area of Dundas and Broadview on Friday, June 12th, was assaulted and robbed. They suffered serious but non-life-threatening injuries. Police have identified the victim in a fatal shooting near Keele and Eglinton. It happened on Friday. 28-year-old Isaiah Peters Alexander was found unresponsive in a laneway just after 2 a.m. Friday near Eglinton and Yarrow. He was rushed to hospital but did not survive. Police have not released any suspect information at this time. Two people are dead following a crash at a major intersection in Brampton. Peel Regional Police say two vehicles collided at Dixie Road and Queen Street just before 1:30 p.m. Saturday. One person was pronounced dead shortly after the crash. A second female later died in hospital. A third person was also taken to be treated for minor injuries.
1: Our major collision bureau is investigating this accident, and anybody who's been in the area that might have dash cam footage or any footage or any or witnessed anything leading up to the accident, if they could let our major collision bureau know at 905-453-3311, and they can ask for our major collision bureau.
0: The cause of the crash, it is under investigation. The eastbound 401, it is now open again following a multi-vehicle collision at Kipling this morning. OBP say two people were seriously injured, but their injuries are non-life-threatening. Paramedics say one other person has minor injuries. The eastbound 401 was closed for a few hours at Kipling for the investigation and the cleanup following the crash. One person remains in critical condition after a vehicle crashed into a tree in Brampton last evening. It happened around 8:45 p.m. near Howden Boulevard and Lime Ridge Drive. The investigation is still underway. A community gathering Saturday at a chapel near Kitchener to remember five children killed in a crash last weekend. The service comes as a sixth person involved in the collision has since died in hospital. CTV's Hannah Schmidt reports.
2: A quiet, heavy atmosphere outside Wallenstein Bible Chapel Saturday afternoon as people arrived to attend a funeral service for five young siblings. Inside, preparations were underway to honor Peter, Helena, Sarah, Maggie, and Susie Dirksen. The children were killed in a June 12th crash in Mapleton Township involving a passenger van and an SUV.
3: Since the collision, the community has been following developments closely, including updated information from provincial police confirming the driver of the SUV, a 42-year-old man from Brampton, has now died in hospital from injuries sustained in the crash.
2: The crash also left multiple other passengers injured. Among them, the Dirksen family's 15-month-old child has since been released from hospital and is recovering at home. Their mother remains in hospital recovering from serious injuries, while their father is also continuing to heal.
4: you know, that kind of small community culture that everybody knows each other or is connected to somebody or knows somebody who is related. And so we feel it in those ways.
2: Kara Carter is a Mennonite pastor not associated with the family in the crash. Carter says in the days following the crash, support has poured in from across the region, with online fundraisers raising hundreds of thousands of dollars to help both affected families.
4: As I have been about in the community this past week, I have heard just this strong yearning, this need to respond. Some will be offering food. Some will be offering transportation to see family members in the hospital. Others, it is a spiritual resource of prayer.
2: Outside the chapel, the focus remains on remembrance and on supporting those left behind as they continue to navigate an overwhelming loss.
4: Our gatherings are such an important part in helping us move through grief. Grief is a long, long journey, and it is unique for each individual.
2: Ontario Provincial Police say the investigation into the collision remains ongoing, with multiple specialized units involved. For those honoring the lives that were lost, it is a moment not focused on questions, but on saying goodbye.
4: This tragedy has been extremely far-reaching, and so the numbers that gather today reflect that we need to be together in the midst of tragedy and trauma.
2: Hannah Schmidt, CTV News, Wallenstein.
5: Toronto police are reminding people about the no drone policy for FIFA World Cup sites after two people were charged yesterday. It was a match day in the city with Germany taking on Cote d'Ivoire at Toronto Stadium. Police say two people were charged under the Canadian aviation regulations for flying drones over and around FIFA sites downtown. One was charged for reckless operation. Police say Toronto Stadium, FIFA Fan Fest, Centennial Park and Downsview Park are no drone zones. The Princess Margaret Cancer Foundation journey spreading a message of hope at Varsity Stadium today. Participants taking part in a walk or run for 1, 3, or 5 kilometers, this to raise money for cancer research. The starting and finishing line was Varsity Stadium, and all routes pass by the Princess Margaret Cancer Center. The goal here.
6: Our dad was diagnosed with myxoid liposarcoma. It's a very rare form of sarcoma cancer. He was diagnosed last year. Unfortunately, we lost him. But you know what? This is our first year here today. Our brother ran the 5K with us.
7: Woo!
6: And we're here to support him. And you know what? This community is doing so many great things for cancer research, and we're so proud to be part of it.
8: The last 500 meters, when I was coming back in, I felt a little push in my back, pushing me forward, and you know, crossing the finish line in his memory is, I can't replicate it, and it's the feeling is amazing.
9: Why this event is so important from a hope perspective is we know that no matter how old you are when you're diagnosed with cancer, if we can catch it early, our odds of curing it are significantly higher. And one of the major initiatives that this event raises money for is cancer early detection. And at the Princess Margaret, we've developed a simple non-invasive blood test that helps pick up 50 common cancers months and even years before you experience cancer symptoms. So that's a game changer in the world of cancer.
5: Participants raised $1.8 million for the Princess Margaret Cancer Center. The Yorkville Exotic Car Show taking over a stretch of Bloor this afternoon. Lots of fancy, expensive cars on display from Avenue Road to Yonge. While admission is free, you are being encouraged to donate to Melanoma Canada. Fathers and kids say the day couldn't be more ideal to spend the day together and check out those cars.
10: Honestly, it's great weather today. I'm out here with my dad. It's Father's Day, so you know, we went out for breakfast and he sent me the post about a week ago. 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And his friend brings a car down here. It's a Firebird. 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It's absolutely a beautiful car. And we always come down here and we just love and like we just enjoy seeing the cars.
11: I've just always worked on my own cars and he's always given me a hand in the driveway and it's just nice to be out and see some of these cool newer and older cars.
12: So this is a 2016 F12 Bernaletta. 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It's called the Dino Rosso Orange or Red. But a very fast, beautiful car. I love it. I wouldn't trade it for anything in the world.
7: Yes, every year we love to come out here for Father's Day. I have another eldest daughter who's coming on the way, and we love to come as for the car show. But it is Father's Day, and it's a great way to get the family together and come in beautiful weather and enjoy the day.
5: And happy Father's Day out there. That show, by the way, it is on now. It's wrapping up at about 5 o'clock this afternoon. This is Toronto's breaking news, CP24. We're going to look at Toronto's top stories next.

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0: Here's a look at some of the top stories we're following this afternoon. A suspect has been arrested after an officer was shot at during an investigation in Mississauga. Here are some of the participants taking part in the Princess Margaret Cancer Foundation journey. 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And this is the first day of summer. 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Nathan Phillips Square, just one spot to check out. We've got a full list of what's happening coming up in moments. Stay with CP24 for more on these stories. For more details, head to cp24.com and the CP24 app. They're being billed as some of the most significant Canadian auto labor negotiations. Talks with the big three automakers get underway tomorrow in Toronto. Unifor, the union representing 19,000 Canadian automakers, says they will bargain with the Ford Motor Company first. They will then choose to negotiate with either Stellantis or GM. Several key issues will be up for discussions, including U.S. tariffs and the importing of Chinese electric vehicles into Canada. Today is National Indigenous Peoples Day. Special celebrations of the cultures, histories, and contributions of First Nations, Inuit, and Métis peoples being held across the country. The day coincides with the summer solstice. It's the culmination of Indigenous Peoples Month, which is observed throughout June. Today is the 30th National Indigenous Peoples Day. Prime Minister Mark Carney is marking the day in BC, where he's expected to visit an Indigenous culture exhibit at the Nanaimo Museum. And Carney is out with a statement. It says, in part, as we celebrate the resilience of Indigenous peoples across Canada, we continue to build a better future in partnership, a future where First Nations, Inuit, and Métis children grow up connected to their cultures, languages, and traditions of their ancestors, and with full access to the full promise of Canada. A Canada where truth leads to reconciliation, where all Canadians learn from our past to build a better country together. Are you having a rough time with seasonal allergies this year? Well, if that is the case, you are not alone. CTV's Allison Bamford has more on the science behind what's making this a rough allergy season in 2026.
1: Walking in the park with her grandmother, Brooke Clark feels fine. But there have been days this spring where her allergies have taken over.
2: Sometimes it's hard to breathe, or I just, like, my eyes are itchy.
1: This is the first year she's ever really noticed symptoms. The same goes for Leonardo Salgado, who right now feels like he has a constant cold.
3: Congestion and runny nose.
1: They're not the only ones who are struggling more with seasonal allergies.
4: This allergy season is more intense than usual, especially here in Saskatchewan.
1: In many parts of the country, twice as much pollen as last year is swirling in the air, brought on by a late start to spring.
4: We had a very late melt and then a sudden warm-up, so everything started blooming at once.
1: Typically, more pollen means heightened symptoms, a trend Canadians have seen in recent years that experts say is due to climate change.
5: Overall, the entire pollen season across Canada is actually getting worse. And so when you have longer periods of warm weather, you're going to have a lot more pollen.
6: Besides over-the-counter and prescription drugs, there are other ways to limit symptoms. Experts say pollen is worse

0: 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It can't be an afterthought. 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Research shows that today, more than 27% of Ontarians identify as having a physical or cognitive disability. 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And once you realize that, you'll start to see it everywhere. I didn't say go! Winner!
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8: In the beginning, we had to make a choice about who we were and what we wanted. Have we finally gone too far?
9: Closed captioning of this CP24 program is brought to you by Diamond and Diamond Lawyers, Canada's largest personal injury law firm with over $1 billion in total settlements.
10: Here's proof it's never too late to find love. CTV's Camille Wilson has more on an Ontario couple tying the knot in their 80s after getting acquainted over meals at their Ottawa retirement home.
11: Just love him.
12: David Brush and Maureen Coyne tying the knot at their senior living home.
11: We fell for each other. Yeah, we love each other a lot.
12: It all started at the dinner table just about 2 years ago at Crystal View Lodge Retirement Living.
13: We have been sitting at the same table for that length of time. We got to know each other over that length of time, and knowledge became love.
12: And it feels like young love.
13: I'm not 84, I'm 24.
11: I'm not 81, I'm 21.
12: The two previously married never thought another marriage was in their cards.
13: My wife died a few years ago, long and happy marriage. I wasn't expecting to fall in love again, but it happened.
11: My husband died 4 years ago. And I said, never again. I know there's never going to be another man in my life, but there was.
14: That kind of blends in with what we offer here. This is not just a retirement home. Here you come in, you live a lifestyle. Maybe you meet your old friends. Maybe you meet your next life partner.
12: Announcing their vows to one another in the community chapel.
13: Extremely happy.
12: Celebrating with family, friends, and their senior living community.
11: And we feel blessed by God. This is my husband.
12: Although Maureen says she was nervous for the day.
11: It feels wonderful. It feels like it's always been there.

0: Marie as husband and wife.
1: They say it's never too late, and they're now looking to the future.
2: 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Just one thing we do know, happiness. Hopefully we get to, you know, maybe even 10 years. Who knows?
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4: That's lovely. Toronto's biggest pre-Pride party officially kicked off last night. 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
6: I feel like right now I can feel by myself and feel, you know, I can come out and, you know, can be myself and be happy and, you know, just come out and support the community. So, yeah, spirit.
7: We've come a long way in Pride. Pride has grown to be more communicated, more family bonded, more bonded, where people before were afraid to come out to Pride and say, hey, it's all about the gays. It's not. It's all about us being brought together to make everybody be accepted.
4: The unofficial kickoff sets the stage for next week's main festival. This is Toronto's breaking news, CP24. We're going to have a look at Toronto's top stories next. Stay with us.

0: Listen, we all know Toronto's energy can be a little hectic, a little chaotic sometimes, but that's where the beaches comes into play. It is a neighborhood full of really cute shops. It's very serene. And of course, you've got the beach. I mean, where else do you want to be, especially when the weather is nice? Come summertime, Woodbine Beach is the place to be, whether you wanted to play some volleyball or enjoy a picnic. And maybe you want to just relax and catch some rays, you can also hit the beach. The calm water is the perfect place to go, whether you want to kayak or go paddleboarding or just take a dip. When the sun gets a little too hot, you can come and chill out inside of Kew Gardens. It is the heart of the beaches. This is also where they have the Jazz Fest. You can play basketball here. You can play baseball here. There's a splash pad. And in the wintertime, you can switch things up and go skating. But regardless of what you're doing in Kew Gardens, you can catch your breath.
1: Do yoga. Oh, go, go.
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0: A suspect has been arrested after an officer was shot at during an investigation in Mississauga. Participants taking part in the Princess Margaret Cancer Foundation journey to create a world free from the fear of cancer bringing up this crowd. And we are live this afternoon at the Yorkville Exotic Car Show. That's where more than 130 luxury and classic cars are on display. You can go check them out. This is Toronto's breaking news, CP24. Hello, I'm Melissa Duggan. Thanks for being with us. Peel police say a suspect is in custody after an officer was shot at just north of Pearson Airport. Police posting on social media that Torbram Road is closed from Derry Road to Drew Road. Police say officers were conducting an investigation in the area of Torbram Road and Lucknow Drive, where a male pulled out a gun and shot at an officer. The officer was not injured. The suspect was arrested and taken to hospital with non-life-threatening injuries. Peel police saying the SIU has not been called in to investigate. Toronto police say they have made an arrest in a robbery and aggravated assault investigation. 44-year-old Jefferson Henry was arrested yesterday. He's charged with robbery, aggravated assault, and two counts of breach of probation. Police allege that someone unloading their vehicle in the area of Dundas and Broadview on Friday, June 12th, was assaulted and robbed. They suffered serious but non-life-threatening injuries. Police have identified the victim in a fatal shooting near Keele and Eglinton on Friday. 28-year-old Isaiah Peters and Alexander was found unresponsive in a laneway just after 2 a.m. Friday near Eglinton and Yarrow. He was rushed to hospital but did not survive. Police have not released any suspect information. Two people are dead following a crash at a major intersection in Brampton. Peel Regional Police say two vehicles collided at Dixie Road and Queen Street just before 1:30 p.m. Saturday. One person was pronounced dead shortly after the crash, and a second female later died in hospital. A third person was also taken to be treated for minor injuries.
1: Our major collision bureau is investigating this accident, and anybody who's been in the area that might have dash cam footage or any footage or any or witnessed anything leading up to the accident, if they could let our major collision bureau know at 905-453-3311, and they can ask for our major collision bureau.
0: The cause of the crash is under investigation. The eastbound 401, it is now open again following a multi-vehicle collision at Kipling this morning. OPP say two people were seriously injured, but their injuries said to be non-life-threatening. Paramedics say one other person has minor injuries. The eastbound 401 was closed for a few hours at Kipling for the investigation and the cleanup following the crash. One person remains in critical condition after a vehicle crashed into a tree in Brampton last evening. It happened around 8:45 p.m. near Howden Boulevard and Lime Ridge Drive. The investigation is still underway. A community gathered Saturday at a chapel near Kitchener to remember five children killed in a crash last weekend. The service comes as a sixth person involved in the collision has since died in hospital. CTV's Hannah Schmidt reports.
2: Quiet, heavy atmosphere outside Wallenstein Bible Chapel Saturday afternoon as people arrived to attend a funeral service for five young siblings. Inside, preparations were underway to honor Peter, Helena, Sarah, Maggie, and Susie Dirksen. The children were killed in a June 12th crash in Mapleton Township involving a passenger van and an SUV.
3: Since the collision, the community has been following developments closely, including updated information from provincial police confirming the driver of the SUV, a 42-year-old man from Brampton, has now died in hospital from injuries sustained in the crash.
2: The crash also left multiple other passengers injured. Among them, the Dirksen family's 15-month-old child has since been released from hospital and is recovering at home. Their mother remains in hospital recovering from serious injuries, while their father is also continuing to heal.
4: You know, that kind of small community culture that everybody knows each other or is connected to somebody or knows somebody who is related. And so we feel it in those ways.
2: Kara Carter is a Mennonite pastor not associated with the family in the crash. Carter says in the days following the crash, support has poured in from across the region, with online fundraisers raising hundreds of thousands of dollars to help both affected families.
4: As I have been about in the community this past week, I have heard just this strong yearning, this need to respond. Some will be offering food. Some will be offering transportation to see family members in the hospital. Others, it is a spiritual resource of prayer.
2: Outside the chapel, the focus remains on remembrance and on supporting those left behind as they continue to navigate an overwhelming loss.
4: Our gatherings are such an important part in helping us move through grief. Grief is a long, long journey, and it is unique for each individual.
2: Ontario Provincial Police say the investigation into the collision remains ongoing with multiple specialized units involved. For those honoring the lives that were lost, it is a moment not focused on questions, but on saying goodbye.
4: This tragedy has been extremely far-reaching, and so the numbers that gather today reflect that we need to be together in the midst of tragedy and trauma.
2: Hannah Schmidt, CTV News, Wallenstein.
0: Toronto Police reminding people about the no drone policy for FIFA World Cup sites after two people were charged yesterday. It was a match day in the city with Germany taking on Cote d'Ivoire at Toronto Stadium. Police say two people were charged under the Canadian aviation regulations for flying drones over and around FIFA sites downtown. One was charged for a reckless operation. Police say Toronto Stadium, FIFA Fan Fest, Centennial Park and Downsview Park are all no drone zones. The Princess Margaret Cancer Foundation journey spreading a message of hope at Varsity Stadium today. Participants taking part in a walk or run for 1, 3, or 5 kilometers, all to raise money for cancer research. The starting and finishing line was at Varsity Stadium, and all routes pass by the Princess Margaret Cancer Center. The goal here, to create a world free from the fear of cancer.
5: Our dad was diagnosed with myxoid liposarcoma. It's a very rare form of sarcoma cancer. He was diagnosed last year. Unfortunately, we lost him. But you know what? This is our first year here today. Our brother ran the 5K with us.
6: Woo!
5: And we're here to support him. And you know what? This community is doing so many great things for cancer research, and we're so proud to be part of it.
7: The last 500 meters, when I was coming back in, I felt a little push in my back, pushing me forward, and you know, crossing the finish line in his memory is, I can't replicate it, and it's the feeling is amazing.
8: Why this event is so important from a hope perspective is we know that no matter how old you are when you're diagnosed with cancer, if we can catch it early, our odds of curing it are significantly higher. And one of the major initiatives that this event raises money for is cancer early detection. And at the Princess Margaret, we've developed a simple, non-invasive blood test that helps pick up 50 common cancers months and even years before you experience cancer symptoms. So that's a game changer in the world of cancer.
0: This is the 13th annual Princess Margaret Cancer Foundation journey. More than 130 exotic luxury and classic vehicles, they are on display right now at the 16th annual Yorkville Exotic Car Show. And that's where we find CP24's Andrew Brennan on the red carpet. We see Andrew.
9: I know how to make an entrance, that's why. But I also found my car, Melissa. It's a Rolls-Royce, 92 Rolls-Royce. The reason this would be my car is because a Rolls-Royce is meant for other people to drive you. And I think that's a much easier way to live. Any of our morning show viewers will know this answer already. But for the sake of comedy and also for giving the rhetorical question, why do you think there's so many people's signatures on this car? Well, there's a reason for that. And I will tell you now. This is because everybody's donating $2, or as you wish, you can donate more, and we're going to do that in a second. But you donate money to Melanoma Canada, and this way they add to the important research that's done to help people, you know, avoid skin cancer at all possible, but also for treatment, very important. Now, as you can see, many people have done this. I'm going to do this right, though. Excuse me. And by the way, I don't have cash today, so conveniently, we can still do this. As you can see, you can give as you like. I've planned ahead. I have stolen. Well, I will give it back. But we have our Sharpie. I found where Bill Coulter signed earlier, and we've decided to chirp him. Hi, smiley guy. Yeah. So there, we've done that. Good work is done for the day. I wanted to say something else, but I actually enjoy Bill too much that I thought it would be, you know, not in good fun. But we've done our work. Unfortunately, I have no one to drive me, but, you know, it is what it is. But I do have a second option, Melissa. Sorry, guys, I'm going to squeeze through for one quick second. May I please? Yes, please. Thank you. Melissa, I think I found my second alternative, which is a McLaren F1. All right. I don't know if I'm going to be able to dive in.
6: If you can figure out how to open the door, you can get in.
9: You know what? I was.
6: You're close. You got it. You just lift it up.
9: Uh-huh. Ooh. Go. Oh, I guess we're not going to go anywhere. But hey, listen, for the sake of pretending, this is mine now. Back to you.
0: Looks like fun. You can check out that exotic car show happening in Yorkville, and you're going to be standing by there looking for some fancy four-wheel rides. Thanks for that update, Andrew. Appreciate it. Looks good on you. This is Toronto's breaking news, CP24. We're going to have a look at Toronto's top stories next.

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5: Did you know that if you're injured on private property by falling on snow and ice, you must provide written notice within 60 days?
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0: Here's a look at some of the top stories we're following this afternoon. 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We'll tell you about some of them coming up in moments. Stay with CP24 for more on these stories. For more details, head to cp24.com and the CP24 app. Well, they're being billed as some of the most significant Canadian auto labor negotiations. Talks with the big three automakers get going tomorrow in Toronto. Unifor, the union representing 19,000 Canadian automakers, says they'll begin bargaining with the Ford Motor Company first. Then they will choose to either negotiate with Stellantis or GM. Several key issues will be up for discussions, including U.S. tariffs and the importing of Chinese electric vehicles into Canada. Today is National Indigenous Peoples Day. Special celebrations of the cultures, histories, and contributions of First Nations, Inuit, and Métis peoples are being held across the country. The day coincides with the summer solstice. It's the culmination of the Indigenous Peoples Month, which is observed throughout June. Today is the 30th National Indigenous Peoples Day. Prime Minister Mark Carney, he's marking the day in BC. That's where he's expected to visit an Indigenous culture exhibit at the Nanaimo Museum. And Carney out with a statement that reads in part, as we celebrate the resilience of Indigenous peoples across Canada, we continue to build a better future in partnership. A future where First Nations, Inuit, and Métis children grow up connected to their cultures, languages, and traditions of their ancestors, and with full access in the full promise of Canada. A Canada where truth leads to reconciliation, where all Canadians learn from our past to build a better country together. Are you having a rough time with seasonal allergies this year? If that's the case, you are not alone. CTV's Allison Bamford has more on the science behind what's making this a rough allergy season this year.
1: Walking in the park with her grandmother, Brooke Clark feels fine. But there have been days this spring where her allergies have taken over.
2: Sometimes it's hard to breathe, or I just, like, my eyes are itchy.
1: This is the first year she's ever really noticed symptoms. The same goes for Leonardo Salgado, who right now feels like he has a constant cold.
3: Congestion and runny nose.
1: They're not the only ones who are struggling more with seasonal allergies.
4: This allergy season is more intense than usual, especially here in Saskatchewan.
1: In many parts of the country, twice as much pollen as last year is swirling in the air, brought on by a late start to spring.
4: We had a very late melt and then a sudden warm up, so everything started blooming at once.
1: Typically, more pollen means heightened symptoms, a trend Canadians have seen in recent years that experts say is due to climate change.
5: Overall, the entire pollen season across Canada is actually getting worse. And so when you have longer periods of warm weather, you're going to have a lot more pollen.
1: Besides over-the-counter and prescription drugs, there are other ways to limit symptoms. Experts say pollen is worse in the mornings and on dry, hot days, so avoid those peak times. And when you are outside, consider wearing sunglasses or a mask to avoid exposure.
5: We always recommend find out what you're allergic to, talk to your doctor, get in touch with an allergist, and then know when it's in the air.
1: Experts say the worst of the tree pollen season is over, but now grass pollen will ramp up, and it's hard to predict how intense it might be. Allison Bamford, CTV News, Saskatoon.
0: This is Toronto's breaking news, CP24. We're going to have a look at Toronto's top stories when we come back on your Sunday.

An inclusive workplace doesn't start on your first day. It starts in the job posting, the job interview, the questions we ask, and in fact, the work itself. When employers build inclusion in mind from the very beginning, that's what creates an accessible and inclusive workplace. Accommodations stop being a reaction, and they start being part of how the workplace is supposed to be every single day for every single person. That's what inclusion and accessibility means in the workplace.

0: Tasia.
1: Hi, Michael.
0: So as head of HR at Ability Center, I've got a couple HR questions for you, if you don't mind. What is one small change in how we onboard here at Ability Center that you think has made the biggest difference?
1: Our communications. We give as much information as we can up front. So when someone comes to the building, they can already envision themselves here. They know all the accessibility features. They'll even know that they get the questions in advance. They don't have to ask.
0: I remember when I interviewed, that was a big thing for me. I really appreciated it myself. What's something that an inclusive workplace such as Ability Center does for employees of all abilities, not just those with a disability?
1: Oh, we reframe accommodations. They're for everyone. We just see them as support plans instead because everyone could use a bit more support.
0: One big change that Canadian employers could make that could have a huge difference in inclusive hiring.
1: Oh, we in HR think that everything we do is so confidential. It's not. Stop gatekeeping your process. Stop gatekeeping the questions. Share it with people. You want them to be the best selves, put their best selves forward, give them the information they need to do that.
0: I love it. Share more. Thank you. You know, inclusion at work, it isn't a perk or a policy, it's practice. Every employer in Canada has the opportunity to put this into action.
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13: I feel like right now I can feel myself and feel, you know, I can come out and, you know, can be yourself, be happy and, you know, to come out, support the community. 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
14: We've come a long way in Pride. Pride has grown to be more communicated, more family-bended, more bonded, where people before were afraid to come out to Pride and say, hey, it's all about the gays. It's not. It's all about us being brought together to make everybody be accepted.
11: The unofficial kickoff sets the stage for next week's main festival. This is Toronto's breaking news, CP24. We're going to have a look at Toronto's top stories. Stay with us.
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0: suspect has been arrested after an officer was shot at during an investigation in Mississauga. A big crowd turning up for this event. 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This is Toronto's breaking news, CP24. Hello, I'm Melissa Duggan. Thanks for being with us on this Sunday. We're hearing from Peel Police today. They say a suspect is now in custody after an officer was shot at just north of Pearson Airport. Police posting on social media that Torbram Road is closed from Derry Road to Giroux Road. Police say officers were conducting an investigation in the area of Torbram Road and Lucknow Drive when a male pulled out a gun and shot at an officer. The officer was not injured. The suspect was arrested, taken to hospital with non-life-threatening injuries. Peel Police say the SIU has not been called in to investigate. Toronto police say they have made an arrest in a robbery and aggravated assault investigation. 44-year-old Jefferson Henry was arrested yesterday. He's charged with robbery, aggravated assault, and two counts of breach of probation. Police allege that someone unloading their vehicle in the area of Dundas and Broadview on Friday, June 12th, was assaulted and robbed. They suffered serious but non-life-threatening injuries. Police have identified the victim in a fatal shooting near Keele and Eglinton. It happened on Friday. 28-year-old Isaiah Peters Alexander was found unresponsive in a laneway just after 2 a.m. Friday near Eglinton and Yarrow. He was rushed to hospital but did not survive. Police have not released any suspect information at this time. Two people are dead following a crash at a major intersection in Brampton. Peel Regional Police say two vehicles collided at Dixie Road and Queen Street just before 1:30 p.m. Saturday. One person was pronounced dead shortly after the crash. A second female later died in hospital. A third person was also taken to be treated for minor injuries.
1: Our major collision bureau is investigating this accident, and anybody who's been in the area that might have dash cam footage or any footage or any or witnessed anything leading up to the accident, if they could let our major collision bureau know at 905-453-3311, and they can ask for our major collision bureau.
0: The cause of the crash, it is under investigation. The eastbound 401, it is now open again following a multi-vehicle collision at Kipling this morning. OBP say two people were seriously injured, but their injuries are non-life-threatening. Paramedics say one other person has minor injuries. The eastbound 401 was closed for a few hours at Kipling for the investigation and the cleanup following the crash. One person remains in critical condition after a vehicle crashed into a tree in Brampton last evening. It happened around 8:45 p.m. near Howden Boulevard and Lime Ridge Drive. The investigation is still underway. A community gathering Saturday at a chapel near Kitchener to remember five children killed in a crash last weekend. The service comes as a sixth person involved in the collision has since died in hospital. CTV's Hannah Schmidt reports.
2: Quiet, heavy atmosphere outside Wallenstein Bible Chapel Saturday afternoon as people arrived to attend a funeral service for five young siblings. Inside, preparations were underway to honor Peter, Helena, Sarah, Maggie, and Susie Dirksen. The children were killed in a June 12 crash in Mapleton Township involving a passenger van and an SUV.
3: Since the collision, the community has been following developments closely, including updated information from provincial police confirming the driver of the SUV, a 42-year-old man from Brampton, has now died in hospital from injuries sustained in the crash.
2: The crash also left multiple other passengers injured. Among them, the Dirksen family's 15-month-old child has since been released from hospital and is recovering at home. Their mother remains in hospital recovering from serious injuries, while their father is also continuing to heal.
4: you know, that kind of small community culture that everybody knows each other or is connected to somebody or knows somebody who is related. And so we feel it in those ways.
2: Kara Carter is a Mennonite pastor not associated with the family in the crash. Carter says in the days following the crash, support has poured in from across the region, with online fundraisers raising hundreds of thousands of dollars to help both affected families.
4: As I have been about in the community this past week, I have heard just this strong yearning, this need to respond. Some will be offering food. Some will be offering transportation to see family members in the hospital. Others, it is a spiritual resource of prayer.
2: Outside the chapel, the focus remains on remembrance and on supporting those left behind as they continue to navigate an overwhelming loss.
4: Our gatherings are such an important part in helping us move through grief. Grief is a long, long journey, and it is unique for each individual.
2: Ontario Provincial Police say the investigation into the collision remains ongoing, with multiple specialized units involved. For those honoring the lives that were lost, it is a moment not focused on questions, but on saying goodbye.
4: This tragedy has been extremely far-reaching, and so the numbers that gather today reflect that we need to be together in the midst of tragedy and trauma.
2: Hannah Schmidt, CTV News, Wallenstein.
0: And Toronto police are reminding people about the no drone policy for FIFA World Cup sites after two people were charged yesterday. It was a match day in the city with Germany taking on Cote d'Ivoire at Toronto Stadium. Police say two people were charged under the Canadian aviation regulations for flying drones over and around FIFA sites downtown. One was charged for a reckless operation. Police say Toronto Stadium, FIFA Fan Fest, Centennial Park and Downsview Park are no drone zones. The Princess Margaret Cancer Foundation journey spreading a message of hope at Varsity Stadium today. Participants taking part in a walk or run for 1, 3, or 5 kilometers, this to raise money for cancer research. The starting and finishing line was Varsity Stadium, and all routes pass by the Princess Margaret Cancer Center. The goal here.
5: Our dad was diagnosed with myxoid liposarcoma. It's a very rare form of sarcoma cancer. He was diagnosed last year. Unfortunately, we lost him. But you know what? This is our first year here today. Our brother ran the 5K with us.
6: Woo!
5: And we're here to support him. And you know what? This community is doing so many great things for cancer research, and we're so proud to be part of it.
7: The last 500 meters, when I was coming back in, I felt a little push in my back, pushing me forward, and you know, crossing the finish line in his memory is, I can't replicate it, and it's the feeling is amazing.
8: Why this event is so important from a hope perspective is we know that no matter how old you are when you're diagnosed with cancer, if we can catch it early, our odds of curing it are significantly higher. And one of the major initiatives that this event raises money for is cancer early detection. And at the Princess Margaret, we've developed a simple non-invasive blood test that helps pick up 50 common cancers months and even years before you experience cancer symptoms. So that's a game changer in the world of cancer.
0: Participants raised $1.8 million for the Princess Margaret Cancer Center. The Yorkville Exotic Car Show taking over a stretch of Bloor this afternoon. Lots of fancy, expensive cars on display from Avenue Road to Yonge. While admission is free, you are being encouraged to donate to Melanoma Canada. Fathers and kids say the day couldn't be more ideal to spend the day together and check out those cars.
7: Honestly, it's great weather today. I'm out here with my dad. It's Father's Day, so you know, we went out for breakfast, and he sent me the post about a week ago. And he was like, I want to go here, because we went last year and the year before that, and his friend brings a car down here. It's a Firebird. Beautiful car. Fully restored, all to its original. It's absolutely a beautiful car. And we always come down here, and we just love and, like, we just enjoy seeing the cars.
9: I just always worked on my own cars, and he's always given me a hand in the driveway, and it's just nice to be out and see some of these cool newer and older cars.
10: So this is a 2016 F12 Bernaletta. I bought it used. I didn't buy it brand new, but it is a custom color. It's called the Dino Rosso Orange or Red. But yeah, a very fast, beautiful car. I love it. I wouldn't trade it for anything in the world.
6: Yes, every year we love to come out here for Father's Day. I have another eldest daughter who's coming on the way, and we love to come for the car show. But it is Father's Day, and it's a great way to get the family together and come in beautiful weather and enjoy the day.
0: And happy Father's Day out there. That show, by the way, it is on now. It's wrapping up at about 5 o'clock this afternoon. This is Toronto's breaking news, CP24. We're going to look at Toronto's top stories next.

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8: 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ZzzQuil, not for colds, just for sleep. Really sound sleep.

0: Here's a look at some of the top stories we're following this afternoon. A suspect has been arrested after an officer was shot at during an investigation in Mississauga. Here are some of the participants taking part in the Princess Margaret Cancer Foundation journey. 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And this is the first day of summer. 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Nathan Phillips Square, just one spot to check out. We've got a full list of what's happening coming up in moments. Stay with CP24 for more on these stories. For more details, head to cp24.com and the CP24 app. And they're being billed as some of the most significant Canadian auto labor negotiations. Talks with the big three automakers get underway tomorrow in Toronto. Unifor, the union representing 19,000 Canadian automakers, says they will bargain with the Ford Motor Company first. They will then choose to negotiate with either Stellantis or GM. Several key issues will be up for discussions, including U.S. tariffs and the importing of Chinese electric vehicles into Canada. Today is National Indigenous Peoples Day. Special celebrations of the cultures, histories, and contributions of First Nations, Inuit, and Métis peoples being held across the country. The day coincides with the summer solstice. It's the culmination of Indigenous Peoples Month, which is observed throughout June. Today is the 30th National Indigenous Peoples Day. Prime Minister Mark Carney is marking the day in BC, where he's expected to visit an Indigenous culture exhibit at the Nanaimo Museum. And Carney is out with a statement. It says, in part, as we celebrate the resilience of Indigenous peoples across Canada, we continue to build a better future in partnership, a future where First Nations, Inuit, and Métis children grow up connected to their cultures, languages, and traditions of their ancestors, and with full access to the full promise of Canada. A Canada where truth leads to reconciliation, where all Canadians learn from our past to build a better country together. Are you having a rough time with seasonal allergies this year? Well, if that is the case, you are not alone. CTV's Allison Bamford has more on the science behind what's making this a rough allergy season in 2026.
1: Walking in the park with her grandmother, Brooke Clark feels fine. But there have been days this spring where her allergies have taken over.
2: Sometimes it's hard to breathe, or I just, like, my eyes are itchy.
1: This is the first year she's ever really noticed symptoms. The same goes for Leonardo Salgado, who right now feels like he has a constant cold.
3: Congestion and runny nose.
1: They're not the only ones who are struggling more with seasonal allergies.
4: This allergy season is more intense than usual, especially here in Saskatchewan.
1: In many parts of the country, twice as much pollen as last year is swirling in the air, brought on by a late start to spring.
4: We had a very late melt and then a sudden warm-up, so everything started blooming at once.
1: Typically, more pollen means heightened symptoms, a trend Canadians have seen in recent years that experts say is due to climate change.
5: Overall, the entire pollen season across Canada is actually getting worse. And so when you have longer periods of warm weather, you're going to have a lot more pollen.
1: Besides over-the-counter and prescription drugs, there are other ways to limit symptoms. Experts say pollen is worse in the mornings and on dry, hot days, so avoid those peak times. And when you are outside, consider wearing sunglasses or a mask to avoid exposure.
5: We always recommend find out what you're allergic to, talk to your doctor, get in touch with an allergist, and then know when it's in the air.
1: Experts say the worst of the tree pollen season is over, but now grass pollen will ramp up, and it's hard to predict how intense it might be. Allison Bamford, CTV News, Saskatoon.
0: This is Toronto's breaking news, CP24. We're going to have a look at Toronto's top stories for you when we come back. Stay with us.

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14: Closed captioning of this CP24 program is brought to you by Diamond and Diamond Lawyers, Canada's largest personal injury law firm with over $1 billion in total settlements.
15: Here's proof it's never too late to find love. CTV's Camille Wilson has more on an Ontario couple tying the knot in their 80s after getting acquainted over meals at their Ottawa retirement home.
16: Just love him.
17: David Brush and Maureen Coyne tying the knot at their senior living home.
16: We fell for each other. Yeah, we love each other a lot.
17: It all started at the dinner table just about 2 years ago at Crystal View Lodge Retirement Living.
18: We had been sitting at the same table for that length of time. We got to know each other over that length of time. And knowledge became love.
17: And it feels like young love.
18: I'm not 84. I'm 24.
16: I'm not 81, I'm 21.
17: The two previously married never thought another marriage was in their cards.
18: My wife died a few years ago. Long and happy marriage. I wasn't expecting to fall in love again, but it happened.
16: My husband died 4 years ago, and I said, never again. I know there's never going to be another man in my life, but there was.
19: That kind of blends in with what we offer here. This is not just a retirement home. Here you come in, you live a lifestyle. Maybe you meet your old friends. Maybe you meet your next life partner.
18: We're richer.
17: Announcing their vows to one another in the community chapel.
18: Extremely happy.
17: Celebrating with family, friends, and their senior living community.
16: And we feel blessed by God. This is my husband.
17: Although Maureen says she was nervous for the day.
16: It feels wonderful. It feels like it's always been there.
20: Dave and Maureen as husband and wife.
17: They say it's never too late, and they're now looking to the future.
18: One never knows. Just one thing we do know, happiness. Hopefully we get to, maybe even 10 years. Who knows?
16: It's possible.
17: Camille Wilson, CTV News.
15: That's lovely. Toronto's biggest pre-Pride party officially kicked off last night. The annual Village Fest transforming Church Street into a massive four-block celebration. Attendees enjoying some live music, stage shows, and tons of local vendors.
21: 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And it doesn't even matter if you're coming out

0: as long as you have that voice in yourself of self-acceptance.
1: 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I feel, you know, I can come out and, you know, can be myself and be happy and, you know, to come out and support the community. So, yeah, spirit.
2: We've come a long way in pride. Pride has grown to be more communicated, more family bonded, more bonded, where people before were afraid to come out to Pride and say, hey, it's all about the gays. It's not. It's all about us being brought together to make everybody be accepted.
3: The unofficial kickoff sets the stage for next week's main festival. 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We're going to have a look at Toronto's top stories next. Stay with us.

0: Listen, we all know Toronto's energy can be a little hectic, a little chaotic sometimes, but that's where the beaches comes into play. It is a neighborhood full of really cute shops. It's very serene. And of course, you've got the beach. I mean, where else do you want to be, especially when the weather is nice? Come summertime, Woodbine Beach is the place to be. Whether you wanted to play some volleyball or enjoy a picnic, and maybe you want to just relax and catch some rays, you can also hit the beach. The calm water is the perfect place to go, whether you want to kayak or go paddleboarding or just take a dip. When the sun gets a little too hot, you can come and chill out inside of Kew Gardens. It is the heart of the beaches. This is also where they have the Jazz Fest. You can play basketball here. You can play baseball here. There's a splash pad. And in the wintertime, you can switch things up and go skating. But regardless of what you're doing in Kew Gardens, you can catch your breath.
1: Do yoga. Oh, go, go.
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0: suspect has been arrested after an officer was shot at during an investigation in Mississauga. Participants taking part in the Princess Margaret Cancer Foundation journey to create a world free from the fear of cancer. And we are live this afternoon at the 39th Annual Toronto Jazz Festival. We'll have more on what's on the agenda for today. It is 3 o'clock, 22 degrees. This is Toronto's breaking news, CP24. Hello, I'm Melissa Duggan. Peel police say a suspect is now in custody after an officer was shot at just north of Pearson Airport. Police posting on social media that Torbram Road is closed from Derry Road to Drew Road. Police say officers were conducting investigation in the area of Torbram Road and Lucknow Drive when a male pulled out a gun and shot at an officer. The officer was not injured. The suspect was arrested and taken to hospital with non-life-threatening injuries. Peel police say the SIU has not been called in to investigate. Toronto police say they have made an arrest in a robbery and aggravated assault investigation. 44-year-old Jefferson Henry was arrested yesterday. He's now charged with robbery, aggravated assault, and two counts of breach of probation. Police allege that someone unloading their vehicle in the area of Dundas and Broadview on Friday, June 12th, was assaulted and robbed. They suffered serious but non-life-threatening injuries. The eastbound 401, it is open again following a multi-vehicle collision at Kipling this morning. OPP say two people were seriously injured. Their injuries, though, are not life-threatening. Paramedics say one other person has minor injuries. The eastbound 401 was closed for a few hours at Kipling for the investigation and then the cleanup following the crash. One person remains in critical condition after a vehicle crashed into a tree in Brampton last evening. It happened around 8:45 p.m. near Howden Boulevard and Lime Ridge Drive. The investigation is still underway. Toronto police are reminding people about the no drone policy for FIFA World Cup sites after two people were charged yesterday. It was a match day in the city with Germany taking on Cote d'Ivoire at Toronto Stadium. Police say two people were charged under Canadian aviation regulations for flying drones over and around FIFA sites downtown. One was charged for reckless operation. Police say Toronto Stadium, FIFA Fan Fest, Centennial Park, and Downsview Park are no drone zones. The Princess Margaret Cancer Foundation journey spreading a message of hope at Varsity Stadium today. Participants taking part for a walk or a run for 1, 3, or 5 kilometers to raise money for cancer research. The starting and finishing line was at Varsity Stadium, and all routes they passed by the Princess Margaret Cancer Center. The goal, to create a world free from the fear of cancer.
1: I have multiple myeloma, and I've raised close to 300,000 now, and over the last 4 years. And I have an incredible oncologist, Dr. Stewart, who has just been amazing. And thanks to him and this incredible institution, I am still alive today. And thank you to everybody who donates and is part of this incredible sort of movement towards the cure. And I think our country, Canada, is the most incredible country that allows OHIP to survive.
2: Whatever we can do to raise the funds, it's the most important cause. Every one out of two people in Canada are going to get cancer in their lifetime. And we're so lucky to have Princess Margaret here.
3: Events like this, a journey in support of the Princess Margaret Cancer Foundation, raise critical funds for life-saving, world-renowned cancer research that impacts people with cancer across the country and beyond. And that's so important because, unfortunately, cancer is very pervasive. 2 in 5 Canadians will be diagnosed with cancer in their lifetime. Cancer is Canada's leading cause of death. And the World Health Organization has predicted a 77% rise in new cancer cases by the year 2050. And perhaps most concerningly, the generation with the fastest rising cancer rates around the world are actually millennials, followed by Gen Z.
0: This, by the way, was the 13th annual Princess Margaret Cancer Foundation journey. The 39th annual Toronto Jazz Festival, it is in its third day right now. Let's go live to CP24's Andrew Brennan with what's happening there today. Hey, Andrew.
4: Hey, Melissa. So here's the good news. The good news is unlike most jazz musicians, we're not late for the party. The main stage is over there. And until 4:30, it will be basically doing some drum tuning and various other prep work. But that's okay. I like being early. So first performer that will be on the main stage here today is Icy Abuajes. He is among four performers. Well, there's more than that, but there's four listed bands that will be playing throughout the afternoon and evening here. But the most important thing about jazz is a state of mind. And I don't know if you know how I tend to do live hits anyway. It's a very experimental. My style, like jazz. Moral of the story is we will wait and see. But who knows? Maybe we can get some people to, you know, I don't know. Are they here for jazz? We'll have to find out. Hey, guys, just a quick question. Is anyone going to actually stick around to listen to the jazz music today? Or are we just enjoying shade? No? Okay, that's a no. See? Experimental. But we will be here ready to go, and if anyone wants to come scat with me, I can do a decent Ella Fitzgerald. No, I can't. But I do enjoy her very much. Billie Holiday, and also let's not forget, we are in Yorkville, and this is where jazz really took off in Toronto. Well, Queen Street, you had some of the big Town Tavern, and a few of the other major mainstays. The Rex, of course, is still here. But this is where jazz really became a thing in our city, and it's also where the Jazz Festival is based out of year after year. As you mentioned, over 30 years in this city now. As of right now, Melissa, we're gonna have to, you know, this is what in music, if you were trying to do sheet music right now, this is a rest. We're taking a rest right now. I don't know how many bars it's gonna be, but for now it's gonna be at least one more. Back to you.
0: Okay, Andrew, teeing things up for us. More jazz to come. Enjoying that shade. Appreciate it, Andrew. Now, sticking with Yorkville, something else you could check out there. That's where the Exotic Car Show is taking over a stretch of Bloor this afternoon. Lots of fancy, expensive cars on display from Avenue Road to Yonge. Well, admission is free. You are being encouraged to donate to Melanoma Canada. Fathers and kids, they were out there today saying there couldn't be a more ideal way to spend this time together and check out those cars.
5: Honestly, it's great weather today. I'm out here with my dad. It's Father's Day, so you know, we went out for breakfast, and he sent me the post about a week ago. And he was like, I want to go here, because we went last year and the year before that, and his friend brings a car down here. It's a Firebird. Beautiful car. Fully restored, all to its original. It's absolutely a beautiful car. And we always come down here, and we just love, and like, we just enjoy seeing the cars.
6: I've just always worked on my own cars, and he's always given me a hand in the driveway, and it's just nice to be out and see some of these cool newer and older cars.
7: So this is a 2016 F12 Bernaletta. I bought it used. I didn't buy it brand new, but it is a custom color. It's called the Dino Rosso Orange or Red. But yeah, a very fast, beautiful car. I love it. I wouldn't trade it for anything in the world.
8: Yes, every year we love to come out here for Father's Day. I have another eldest daughter who's coming on the way, and we love to come for the car show. But it is Father's Day, and it's a great way to get the family together and come in beautiful weather and enjoy the day.
0: Show is still on right now. It wraps up before the day at 5:00. And today is the last day for the Toronto Beaches Ribbon Beer Fest at Woodbine Park. Mayor Olivia Chow helping dish up Father's Day lunch at the Northern Heat Rib Series stop in the Beaches. It's part of North America's largest Rib Fest tour. In addition to a barbecue feast, there's also live music and a beer market. Mayor Chow says it's a great way to celebrate Father's Day.
9: It's a privilege to be daddy, and to all the sons and daughters and all the grandkids, say hello and say thank you to your father, because it's sacrifices, but also lots of love.
0: Admission is $2 and proceeds go to the Toronto Beaches Lions Club. It is 3:09, 23 degrees on your Sunday. This is Toronto's breaking news, CP24. We're going to have a look at Toronto's top stories next.

0: summer forecast with Ariana.
1: A major heat wave's moving in, courtesy of Love Island USA. Forecasts predict 100% chance of romance and drama. Team, how's it feeling out there? Woo! 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We're seeing hot spots nationwide. No doubt this will be the hottest season yet. 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

0: to some of the top stories we're following this afternoon. A suspect has been arrested after an officer was shot at during an investigation in Mississauga. This is the first day of summer, and there are plenty of events taking place across the GTA. We have got a sample of some of those coming up in moments. And more than 130 luxury and classic cars are on display at the 16th annual Yorkville Exotic Car Show. 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For more details, head to cp24.com and the CP24 app. Well, they're being billed as some of the most significant Canadian auto labor negotiations. Talks with the big three automakers getting underway tomorrow in Toronto. Unifor, the union representing 19,000 Canadian automakers, says they will bargain with the Ford Motor Company first. Then they will choose to negotiate with either Stellantis or GM. Several key issues will be up for discussion, including U.S. tariffs and the importing of Chinese electric vehicles into Canada. Today is National Indigenous Peoples Day. Special celebrations of the cultures, histories, contributions of First Nations, Inuit, and Métis peoples are being held across the country. The day coincides with the summer solstice, and it's the culmination of Indigenous Peoples Month, which is observed throughout June. Today is the 30th National Indigenous Peoples Day. Prime Minister Mark Carney, he's marking the day in BC. That's where he's expected to visit an Indigenous culture exhibit at the Nanaimo Museum. Carney is also out with a statement today. It says in part, as we celebrate the resilience of Indigenous peoples across Canada, we continue to build a better future in partnership, a future where First Nations, Inuit, and Métis children grow up connected to their cultures, languages, traditions of their ancestors, and with access to the full promise of Canada. A Canada where truth leads to reconciliation, where all Canadians learn from our past to build a better country together. If you happen to be having a rough time with allergy seasons this year, you are not alone. CTV's Allison Bamford has more on the science behind what's making this challenging allergy season in 2026.
1: Walking in the park with her grandmother, Brooke Clark feels fine. But there have been days this spring where her allergies have taken over.
2: Sometimes it's hard to breathe, or I just, like, my eyes are itchy.
1: This is the first year she's ever really noticed symptoms. The same goes for Leonardo Salgado, who right now feels like he has a constant cold.
3: Congestion and runny nose.
1: They're not the only ones who are struggling more with seasonal allergies.
4: This allergy season is more intense than usual, especially here in Saskatchewan.
1: In many parts of the country, twice as much pollen as last year is swirling in the air, brought on by a late start to spring.
4: We had a very late melt and then a sudden warm-up, so everything started blooming at once.
1: Typically, more pollen means heightened symptoms, a trend Canadians have seen in recent years that experts say is due to climate change.
5: Overall, the entire pollen season across Canada is actually getting worse. And so when you have longer periods of warm weather, you're going to have a lot more pollen.
6: Besides over-the-counter and prescription drugs, there are other ways to limit symptoms. Experts say pollen is worse in the mornings and on dry, hot days, so avoid those peak times. And when you are outside, consider wearing sunglasses or a mask to avoid exposure.
5: We always recommend find out what you're allergic to, talk to your doctor, get in touch with an allergist, and then know when it's in the air.
1: Experts say the worst of the tree pollen season is over, but now grass pollen will ramp up, and it's hard to predict how intense it might be. Allison Bamford, CTV News, Saskatoon.
0: It's 3:15, 23 degrees. This is Toronto's breaking news, CP24. We have a look at Toronto's top stories coming up next. Stay with us.

0: 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I got the rebound.
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31: The most important thing is our voice, and it doesn't even matter if you're coming out as long as you have that voice in yourself of self-acceptance.
2: I feel like right now I can feel myself. I feel, you know, I can come out and, you know, can be yourself, be happy and, you know, to come out and support the community. So, yeah, spirit.
3: We've come a long way in pride. Pride has grown to be more communicated, more family bonded, more bonded, where people before were afraid to come out to Pride and say, hey, it's all about the gays. It's not. It's all about us being brought together to make everybody be accepted.
30: The unofficial kickoff sets the stage for next week's main festival. The Toronto Argos checking into Ottawa yesterday looking for their first win of the season.
4: First and 10 from the 17. Kelly to his right. End zone shot. Got it again. Touchdown, Toronto.
30: The Boatmen rolling to a 44-24 win in the nation's capital. Quarterback Chad Kelly throwing for four touchdowns, but also had four interceptions. And the Argos are back in action Friday, visiting the defending Grey Cup champs, Saskatchewan Roughriders. At the FIFA World Cup, Spain beating Saudi Arabia in Atlanta this afternoon.
4: Here they come again. Lamine Yamal! There is his moment. He has arrived at the World Cup.
30: Teenage superstar Lamine Yamal scored the opening goal 10 minutes into his first start on soccer's biggest stage. The 18-year-old forward helping settle some nerves after Spain was held to a surprise 0-0 draw by Cabo Verde in its opening match. Spain went on to beat Saudi Arabia 4-0 today. And remember, you can catch all the game action throughout FIFA World Cup on TSN, CTV, and on Crave. It is 3:23, 23 degrees. This is Toronto's breaking news, CP24. We're going to have a look at Toronto's top stories next.

0: 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Well, we're rounding up some of the best cheap eats in Toronto. 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We've moved into the kitchen to talk to owner Jeffrey Chong about what's on the menu. Hi, Jeffrey.
1: How are you?
0: This is awesome. Nice. Smells are so good. I bet the tastes are just as good. What's on the menu today?
1: Oxtail, because stew chicken, and jerk pork.
0: What is your favorite?
1: Oh, all of them are my favorite.
0: What would you say to someone who's never tried Patty King before?
1: You gotta come to Patty King.
0: You heard it from Jeff. You gotta come to Patty King. Do it.
1: Yes.
0: Thank you, Jeff.
1: Okay. It's a jerk chicken
0: sandwich. Jerk chicken sandwich. 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We'll order the jerk chicken sandwich, jerk chicken sandwich, jerk chicken sandwich. Here you are. Enjoy. It's very tasty. I didn't try yours, but it's very tasty. Have a great day. Gary, I know why I like Patty King, but maybe for someone who hasn't tried Patty King, but maybe tried other patties, maybe Jamaican patties or Caribbean patties, what makes Patty King's patties different and special?
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0: That's nice. It's like home. It's like coming back to something you know and you love.
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2: Just under 30 minutes.
0: Great food in Toronto doesn't have to come with a big bill. 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

0: A suspect has been arrested after an officer was shot at during an investigation in Mississauga. Participants taking part in the Princess Margaret Cancer Foundation journey, this to create a world free from the fear of cancer. 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It is 3:30, 23 degrees. This is Toronto's breaking news, CP24. Hello, I'm Melissa Duggan. Peel police say a suspect is now in custody after an officer was shot at just north of Pearson Airport. Police posting on social media that Torbram Road is closed from Derry Road to Drew Road. Police say officers were conducting an investigation in that area of Torbram Road and Lucknow Drive when a male pulled out a gun and shot at an officer. The officer was not injured. The suspect was arrested and taken to hospital with non-life-threatening injuries. Peel police say the SIU has not been called in to investigate. Toronto police say they've made an arrest in a robbery and aggravated assault investigation. 44-year-old Jefferson Henry was arrested yesterday. He's now charged with robbery, aggravated assault, and two counts of breach of probation. Police allege that someone unloading their vehicle in the area of Dundas and Broadview on Friday, June 12th, was assaulted and robbed. They suffered serious but non-life-threatening injuries. The eastbound 401, it is open again following a multi-vehicle collision at Kipling this morning. OPP say two people were seriously hurt. Their injuries, though, are not life-threatening. Paramedics also saying one other person has minor injuries. The eastbound 401 was closed for a few hours at Kipling for the investigation and cleanup that followed the crash. One person remains in critical condition after a vehicle crashed into a tree in Brampton last evening. It happened around 8:45 near Howden Boulevard and Limeridge Drive. The investigation still underway. Toronto police reminding people about the no drone zone for FIFA World Cup sites after two people were charged yesterday. It was a match day in the city with Germany taking on Cote d'Ivoire at Toronto Stadium. Police say two people were charged under Canadian aviation regulations for flying drones over and around FIFA sites downtown, and one was charged for reckless operation. Police say Toronto Stadium, FIFA Fan Fest, Centennial Park, and Downsview Park, they are all considered no drone zones. The Princess Margaret Cancer Foundation journey, it's spreading a message of hope at Varsity Stadium today. Participants taking part in a walk or run for 1, 3, or 5 kilometers. This to raise money for cancer research. The starting and finishing line was at Varsity Stadium. All routes, they passed by the Princess Margaret Cancer Center. The goal, to create a world free from the fear of cancer.
1: Our dad was diagnosed with myxoid liposarcoma. It's a very rare form of sarcoma cancer. He was diagnosed last year. Unfortunately, we lost him. But you know what? This is our first year here today. Our brother ran the 5K with us.
2: Woo!
1: And we're here to support him. And you know what? This community is doing so many great things for cancer research, and we're so proud to be part of it.
3: The last 500 meters, when I was coming back in, I felt a little push in my back, pushing me forward. And, you know, crossing the finish line in his memory is, I can't replicate it. And it's the feeling is amazing.
4: Why this event is so important from a hope perspective is we know that no matter how old you are when you're diagnosed with cancer, if we can catch it early, our odds of curing it are significantly higher. And one of the major initiatives that this event raises money for is cancer early detection. And at the Princess Margaret, we've developed a simple non-invasive blood test that helps pick up 50 common cancers months and even years before you experience cancer symptoms. So that's a game changer in the world of cancer.
0: This is the 13th annual Princess Margaret Cancer Foundation journey. The Yorkville Exotic Car Show taking over a stretch of Bloor this afternoon. You can find a lot of fancy, expensive cars lining the route. They're on display from Avenue Road to Yonge. Admission, it is free, but you are encouraged to donate to Melanoma Canada. Fathers and kids say the day couldn't be more ideal to spend together and check out these cars.
5: To be honest, I think I'd go with the Ferrari. Actually, that one right there, the orange one right behind you, is an amazing car.
6: I think it'd be a Porsche GT3 RS. The reason for that is, A, it's a beautiful car. You can do a lot with it. you know, it's a very expensive car, but it's just, you know, one of my favorites, and I'd love to see my dad go on the track with it. It's a very great track car, keeps you low on the ground. So, and he likes to talk a big game about how he can beat all these records and this and that, so I want to see if he can actually do it.
2: I mean, you can't go wrong with a nice Lambo Murcielago. It's one of my favorites.
0: Yeah, sure, why not? The show is on now. It wraps up before the day at 5 o'clock. Today is the last day, by the way, for the Toronto Beaches Rib and Beer Fest happening at Woodbine Park. Mayor Olivia Chow was there helping dish up Father's Day lunch at the Northern Heat Rib Series stop in the Beaches. It's part of North America's largest Rib Fest tour. In addition to a barbecue feast, there's also live music. There's a beer market. Mayor Olivia Chow says it is a great way to celebrate Father's Day.
7: There was coleslaw and beans and pulled pork and chicken and cornbread, you name it, and ribs, ribs and ribs. Just, you know, events like this bring the community together, the neighbors, all in this neighborhood, and it's for a great cause because the Lions Club and Beaches have been serving the community for 90 years. They fundraise for Splash Pass, seniors, residents, for everything under the sun that makes the community a better place for everyone.
0: Admission is $2. Proceeds go to the Toronto Beaches Lions Club. It is 3:36, 23 degrees. This is Toronto's breaking news, CP24. Just a gorgeous day for all those events happening right now. 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

At New Borough, we develop unique plans so people can unlock the equity in their home. Like this one. It's called the Donna Plan. 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

0: Here are some of the top stories we are following this afternoon. A suspect has been arrested after an officer was shot at during an investigation in Mississauga. This is the first day of summer, and there are plenty of events taking place across the GTA. We'll let you know about some of them coming up in moments. Here's one of them, by the way. More than 130 luxury and classic cars are on display at the 16th annual Yorkville Exotic Car Show, this in support of Melanoma Canada. 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Talks with the big three automakers get going tomorrow in Toronto. Unifor, the union representing 19,000 Canadian automakers, says they will be bargaining with the Ford Motor Company first, and they will then choose to negotiate with either Stellantis or GM. Several key issues will be up for talks, including U.S. tariffs and the importing of Chinese electric vehicles into Canada. Today is National Indigenous Peoples Day. Special celebrations of the cultures, the histories, the contributions of First Nations, Inuit, and Métis people being held across the country. The day coincides with the summer solstice. It's the culmination of Indigenous Peoples Month, which is observed throughout June. Today is the 30th National Indigenous Peoples Day. Prime Minister Mark Carney marking the day in BC. That's where he's visiting an Indigenous culture exhibit at the Nanaimo Museum. And we're also hearing from the Prime Minister through a statement. It says in part, as we celebrate the resilience of Indigenous peoples across Canada, we continue to build a better future in partnership. A future where First Nations, Inuit, and Métis children grow up connected to their cultures, languages, and traditions of their ancestors and with access to the full promise of Canada. A Canada where truth leads to reconciliation, where all Canadians learn from our past to build a better country together. If you're having a rough time with seasonal allergies this year, you are not alone. CTV's Allison Bamford has the science behind what is making this a challenging allergy season in 2026.
1: Walking in the park with her grandmother, Brooke Clark feels fine. But there have been days this spring where her allergies have taken over.
2: Sometimes it's hard to breathe, or I just, like, my eyes are itchy.
1: This is the first year she's ever really noticed symptoms. The same goes for Leonardo Salgado, who right now feels like he has a constant cold.
3: Congestion and runny nose.
1: They're not the only ones who are struggling more with seasonal allergies.
4: This allergy season is more intense than usual, especially here in Saskatchewan.
1: In many parts of the country, twice as much pollen as last year is swirling in the air, brought on by a late start to spring.
4: We had a very late melt and then a sudden warm-up, so everything started blooming at once.
1: Typically, more pollen means heightened symptoms, a trend Canadians have seen in recent years that experts say is due to climate change.
5: Overall, the entire pollen season across Canada is actually getting worse. And so when you have longer periods of warm weather, you're going to have a lot more pollen.
6: Besides over-the-counter and prescription drugs, there are other ways to limit symptoms. Experts say pollen is worse in the mornings and on dry, hot days, so avoid those peak times. And when you are outside, consider wearing sunglasses or a mask to avoid exposure.
5: We always recommend find out what you're allergic to, talk to your doctor, get in touch with an allergist, and then know when it's in the air.
1: Experts say the worst of the tree pollen season is over, but now grass pollen will ramp up, and it's hard to predict how intense it might be. Allison Bamford, CTV News, Saskatoon.
0: It is 3:43, 23 degrees. This is Toronto's breaking news, CP24. We're going to have a look at Toronto's top stories when we come back.
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9: Diamond. The 39th annual Toronto Jazz Festival is in its third day. Let's go live to CP24's Andrew Brennan with more on what's happening today. So Andrew, what can we expect there?
10: Well, the good news is where there's a will, there's a way, and there's always jazz, Melissa. We actually had to go back to the car show, and I'm really hoping that the Trombone Charlotte Grapevine Trio will have another song for us as we're live on the air. But they're one of the by the way, as she was singing, she just said Ella, and I wanted to give her a big kudos here. She's part Ella Fitzgerald, part Billie Holiday, and sounds a lot like a young Holly Cole, one of Toronto's great jazz vocalists of, well, still playing to this day, but I still think of the Holly Cole Trio from the mid-1990s. Don't Smoke in Bed is perhaps one of my favorite jazz.

0: Us to be heard. Oh, we are going to be sending it back inside very soon. But as we send it back to you, Melissa, just for people to know, the main stage on Cumberland has music as of 4:30 this afternoon into the evening. There's a Prince cover band. I think they're a quartet or a quintet. The moral of the story, there's going to be some Purple Rain tonight. But right now, a shout out to Trombone Charlotte's Grapevine Trio as they entertain the crowd at the car show. But they are, as you can see from the banners to the side, part of Jazz Fest. And really, life is jazz. You just got to find it, got to hear the tune, and go with it. Back to you.
1: Wonderful. A great preview of what to expect to Toronto's Jazz Festival. Thanks for that, Andrew. Well, here's to a lovely story, proof that it is never too late to find love. CTV's Camille Wilson has more on an Ontario couple tying the knot in their 80s after getting acquainted over meals at their Ottawa retirement home.
2: I just love him.
3: David Brush and Maureen Coyne tying the knot at their senior living home.
2: We fell for each other. Yeah, we love each other a lot.
3: It all started at the dinner table just about 2 years ago at Crystal View Lodge Retirement Living.
4: We have been sitting at the same table for that length of time. We got to know each other over that length of time. And knowledge became love.
3: And it feels like young love.
4: I'm not 84. I'm 24.
2: I'm not 81, I'm 21.
3: The two previously married never thought another marriage was in their cards.
4: My wife died a few years ago, a long and happy marriage. I wasn't expecting to fall in love again, but it happened.
2: My husband died 4 years ago, and I said, never again. I know there's never going to be another man in my life, but there was.
5: That kind of blends in with what we offer here. This is not just a retirement home. Here you come in, you live a lifestyle, maybe you meet your old friends, maybe you meet your next life partner.
3: Announcing their vows to one another in the community chapel.
4: We're extremely happy.
3: Celebrating with family, friends, and their senior living community.
2: And we feel blessed by God. This is my husband.
3: Although Maureen says she was nervous for the day.
2: It feels wonderful. It feels like it's always been there.
6: David and Maureen, as husband and wife.
3: They say it's never too late, and they're now looking to the future.
4: One never knows. Just one thing we do know, happiness. Hopefully we get to, you know, maybe even 10 years. Who knows?
2: It's possible.
3: Camille Wilson, CTV News.
1: Congratulations to the happy couple. Toronto's biggest pre-Pride party officially kicking off last night at the annual Village Fest, transforming Church Street into a massive four-block celebration. 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
7: The most important thing is our voice, and it doesn't even matter if you're coming out, as long as you have that voice in yourself of self-acceptance.
8: 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So, yeah, spirit.
9: We've come a long way in Pride. Pride has grown to be more communicated, more family bonded, more bonded, where people before were afraid to come out to Pride and say, hey, you tell about the gays. It's not. It's all about us being brought together to make everybody be accepted.
1: The unofficial kickoff sets the stage for next week's main Pride Festival. The Toronto Argos checked into Ottawa yesterday looking for their first win of the season.
10: First and 10 from the 17. Kelly to his right. End zone shot. Got it again. Touchdown, Toronto.
1: The Boatmen rolling to a 44-23 win in the nation's capital. Quarterback Chad Kelly threw for four touchdowns, but also had four interceptions. The Argos are back in action Friday, visiting the defending Grey Cup champions, Saskatchewan Roughriders. It is 3:53, 23 degrees. This is Toronto's breaking news, CP24. We're going to have a look at Toronto's top stories next.

gorgeous Greek neighborhood. The Danforth is a gem in the city. It's a place you go if you want bustling patios, amazing food, and just the best time. I think it goes like this. Opa! The Danforth is the go-to spot for authentic Greek food here in the city. And here at Messini's Authentic Gyros, you can get anything, and it all feels like it's homemade. I went with the chicken gyro, and I'll be honest, I'm an expressive eater, so I'm going to do my best to not make a mess. It's a gyro dance. Only a couple steps north of the main drag is Serrano Bakery, a Greek spot that is a staple in the Danforth neighborhood, and they are known for their amazing selection of baklava. If you have a sweet tooth, this is the place you need to be when you're visiting the city. Another gem in the city is this amazing Ethiopian restaurant. They have got some of the most incredible food, and when it comes to flavor and options, girl, thank you so much. It is endless. When I tell you, color, explosion, authenticity, I'm gonna need some help with this. Built back in 1919, originally as a movie theater, the Danforth Music Hall is a legendary music venue here in the city. Now, the tech has obviously updated quite a bit since 1919, but that original charm is still there. Blooming since 1911, Percy Waters Flower Market is an OG staple here in the Danforth. You have beautiful arrangements that will take your breath away. I mean, what more could a girl ask for? Toronto's Danforth neighborhood has it all, from incredible Greek authentic food to some really unique food finds and some Instagrammable spots. For more information, you can visit our website.

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3: I won!

0: A suspect has been arrested after an officer was shot at during an investigation in Mississauga. Participants taking part in the Princess Margaret Cancer Foundation journey, this to create a world free from the fear of cancer. And this is the first day of summer. There are plenty of events taking place across the GTA. We'll tell you about some of the highlights coming up in moments. This is Toronto's breaking news, CP24. Hello, I'm Melissa Duggan. Thanks for being with us. Peel police say a suspect is now in custody after an officer was shot at just north of Pearson Airport. Police posting on social media that Torburn Road is closed from Derry Road to Drew Road. Police say officers were conducting an investigation in the area of Torburn Road and Lucknow Drive when a male pulled out a gun and shot at an officer. The officer was not injured. The suspect was arrested, taken to hospital with non-life-threatening injuries. Peel police say the SIU has not been called in to investigate. Toronto police say they have made an arrest in a robbery and an aggravated assault investigation. 44-year-old Jefferson Henry was arrested yesterday and charged with robbery, aggravated assault, and two counts of breach of probation. Police allege that someone unloading their vehicle in the area of Dundas and Broadview on Friday, June 12th, was assaulted and robbed. They suffered serious but non-life-threatening injuries. The eastbound 401, it is open again following a multi-vehicle collision at Kipling this morning. OPP say two people were seriously hurt. Their injuries are not life-threatening, though. Paramedics say one other person has minor injuries. The eastbound 401 was closed for a few hours at Kipling for the investigation and then the cleanup after this, following the crash. One person remains in critical condition after a vehicle crashed into a tree in Brampton last evening. It happened around 8:45 p.m. near Howden Boulevard and Lime Ridge Drive. The investigation still underway. Toronto police reminding people about the no drone policy for FIFA World Cup sites after two people were charged yesterday. It was a match day in the city with Germany taking on Cote d'Ivoire, bringing out this crowd. Toronto Stadium, the host stadium. Police say two people were charged under Canadian aviation regulations for flying drones over and around FIFA sites downtown. One person charged for reckless operation. Police say Toronto Stadium, FIFA Fan Fest, Centennial Park and Downsview Park are all no drone zones. The Princess Margaret Cancer Foundation journey spreading a message of hope at Varsity Stadium today. Participants taking part in a walk or run for 1, 3, or 5 kilometers. This to raise money for cancer research. The starting and finishing line was at Varsity Stadium, and all routes went by the Princess Margaret Cancer Center. The goal here, create a world free from the fear of cancer.
1: I have multiple myeloma and I've raised close to 300,000 now and over the last 4 years. And I have an incredible oncologist, Dr. Stewart, who has just been amazing. And thanks to him and this incredible institution, I am still alive today. And thank you to everybody who donates and is part of this incredible sort of movement towards the cure. And I think our country, Canada, is the most incredible country that allows OHIP to survive.
2: Whatever we can do to raise the funds, it's the most important cause. Every one out of two people in Canada are going to get cancer in their lifetime. And we're so lucky to have Princess Margaret here.
3: Events like this, Journey in support of the Princess Margaret Cancer Foundation, raised critical funds for life-saving, world-renowned cancer research that impacts people with cancer across the country and beyond. And that's so important because, unfortunately, cancer is very pervasive. 2 in 5 Canadians will be diagnosed with cancer in their lifetime. Cancer is Canada's leading cause of death. And the World Health Organization has predicted a 77% rise in new cancer cases by the year 2050. And perhaps most concerningly, the generation with the fastest rising cancer rates around the world are actually millennials, followed by Gen Z.
0: This is the 13th annual Princess Margaret Cancer Foundation journey. The Yorkville Exotic Car Show taking over a stretch of Bloor this afternoon. Lots of fancy and expensive cars on display from Avenue Road to Yonge Street. Admission free for this one, but you are encouraged to donate to Melanoma Canada. Fathers and kids say the day couldn't be more ideal to spend together and to check out some of these cars.
4: Honestly, it's great weather today. I'm out here with my dad. It's Father's Day, so, you know, we went out for breakfast, and he sent me the post about a week ago. And he was like, I want to go here, because we went last year and the year before that, and his friend brings a car down here. It's a Firebird. Beautiful car. Fully restored, all to its original. It's absolutely a beautiful car. And we always come down here, and we just love and, like, we just enjoy seeing the cars.
5: I've just always worked on my own cars, and he's always given me a hand in the driveway, and it's just nice to be out and see some of these cool newer and older cars.
6: So this is a 2016 F12 Bernaletta. I bought it used. I didn't buy it brand new, but it is a custom color. It's called the Dino Rosso Orange or Red. But yeah, a very fast, beautiful car. I love it. I wouldn't trade it for anything in the world.
7: Yes, every year we love to come out here for Father's Day. I have another eldest daughter who's coming on the way, and we love to come for the car show. But it is Father's Day, and it's a great way to get the family together and come in beautiful weather and enjoy the day.
0: It is a beautiful day for all of that. It is set to wrap up a little bit later on this afternoon. Also happening, the 39th annual Toronto Jazz Festival, now in its third day. Let's go to CP24's Andrew Brennan with more on what's happening today. Andrew, what can we expect?
8: Hey, Melissa. So the main draws at the Jazz Fest will be in the same area of the car show. I don't know if you guys can tell, or maybe in the same spot. But there was a reason for that, because we wanted to listen to Trombone Charlotte's Grapevine Trio. We got to share some of their wonderful music on CP24 not long ago. The main stage has several bands playing this throughout the evening. And let me just go through some of the programming, shall I? So to start off with, you got some soloists like Icy Abuaje. She's bringing, it sounds like, a band with her. You got Netta Mohamedpour as well. The Just Prince Quintet. I'm going to assume that the thing that they're doing is just Prince. I may or may not be right about that, but we'll have to see. There's a band called Duck Society that's performing at 9. I'm very curious about that. Also, this is a wonderful time to mention the best phobia ever in the world, called antidaphobia, Melissa. It is the fear, an irrational fear, no matter where you are, say at the Jazz Fest or at a car show, that a duck is always watching you. Yep, that's a thing. Well, it's actually a joke thing, but it is kind of really a thing. And then you also have the Kopi Trio. They are playing as well, but not at the main stage. They are playing at The Rock, the Village of Yorkville Park, just down the street from the main stage. Again, most of this happening on Cumberland. But the other thing about jazz festivals, it takes over a lot of the city. You have the Rex and other major draws, like the Danforth Music Hall and a few other major venues around the city that host events throughout this festival. Again, going back to 1987. But moral of the story is we don't really have any jazz music for you right now, but I do bring the improv every single time we're on the air. It's the way we live, and jazz is a state of mind. So kind of like doing life in 7/8 time. I'm a little off beat, but here, that's the life. Back to you.
0: Appreciate you making it work for us, Andrew. Thanks so much for that update. Again, the Toronto Jazz Festival set to get started real soon. Appreciate it. Also happening today, this is the last day for the Toronto Beaches Rib and Beer Festival, this one at Woodbine Park. Mayor Olivia Chow, she was there helping dish up Father's Day lunch at the Northern Heat Rib Series stop in the beaches. It's part of North America's largest Rib Fest tour. In addition to a barbecue feast, there's also live music, a beer market. Mayor Chow says this is a great way to celebrate Father's Day.
9: It's a privilege to be daddy, and to all the sons and daughters and all the grandkids, say hello and say thank you to your father, because it's sacrifices, but also lots of love.
0: Admission is $2. Proceeds go to the Toronto Beaches Lions Club. This is Toronto's breaking news, CP24, on this Father's Day. We're going to have a look at Toronto's top stories next.

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2: 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Shen Yun's Toronto shows were canceled in March due to the Chinese government's interference. 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

0: Here's a look at some of the top stories we're following this Sunday afternoon. A suspect has been arrested after an officer was shot at during an investigation in Mississauga. This is the first day of summer. There are plenty of events taking place across the GTA. We'll tell you about some of them coming up in moments. One of them underway, more than 130 luxury and classic cars on display at the 16th annual Yorkville Exotic Car Show. 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Talks with the big three automakers get going tomorrow here in Toronto. Unifor, the union representing 19,000 Canadian automakers, says they're going to begin with the Ford Motor Company first. They will then choose to negotiate with either Stellantis or GM. Several key issues will be up for discussion, including U.S. tariffs and the importing of Chinese electric vehicles into Canada. Today is National Indigenous Peoples Day. Special celebrations of the cultures, histories, and contributions of First Nations, Inuit, and Métis peoples are being held across the country. The day coincides with the summer solstice. It's the culmination of Indigenous Peoples Month, which is observed throughout June. Today, by the way, is the 30th National Indigenous Peoples Day. Prime Minister Mark Carney, marking the day in BC, expected to visit an Indigenous culture exhibit at the Nanaimo Museum. He's also out with a statement, the PM is. It says in part, as we celebrate the resilience of Indigenous peoples across Canada, we continue to build a better future in partnership. A future where First Nations, Inuit, and Métis children grow up connected to the cultures, languages, and traditions of their ancestors, and with access to the full promise of Canada. A Canada where truth leads to reconciliation, where all Canadians learn from our past to build a better country together. Are you having a rough time with seasonal allergies this year? If that is the case, you got lots of company with you. CTV's Allison Bamford has the science behind what's made this for a challenging allergy season in 2026.
1: Walking in the park with her grandmother, Brooke Clark feels fine. But there have been days this spring where her allergies have taken over.
2: Sometimes it's hard to breathe or my eyes are itchy.
1: This is the first year she's ever really noticed symptoms. The same goes for Leonardo Salgado, who right now feels like he has a constant cold.
3: Congestion and runny nose.
1: They're not the only ones who are struggling more with seasonal allergies.
4: This allergy season is more intense than usual, especially here in Saskatchewan.
1: In many parts of the country, twice as much pollen as last year is swirling in the air, brought on by a late start to spring.
4: We had a very late melt and then a sudden warm-up, so everything started blooming at once.
1: Typically, more pollen means heightened symptoms, a trend Canadians have seen in recent years that experts say is due to climate change.
5: Overall, the entire pollen season across Canada is actually getting worse. And so when you have longer periods of warm weather, you're going to have a lot more pollen.
6: Besides over-the-counter and prescription drugs, there are other ways to limit symptoms. Experts say pollen is worse in the mornings and on dry, hot days, so avoid those peak times. And when you are outside, consider wearing sunglasses or a mask to avoid exposure.
5: We always recommend find out what you're allergic to, talk to your doctor, get in touch with an allergist, and then know when it's in the air.
1: Experts say the worst of the tree pollen season is over, but now grass pollen will ramp up, and it's hard to predict how intense it might be. Allison Bamford, CTV News, Saskatoon.
0: This is Toronto's breaking news, CP24. We're going to have a look at Toronto's very top stories when we come back. Stay with us.
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16: You and I are in a committed, loving relationship. You're sleeping in the tub.
17: Superman's is alive! I knew you had that dog in you.
18: Closed captioning of this CP24 program is brought to you by Diamond and Diamond Lawyers, Canada's largest personal injury law firm with over $1 billion in total settlements.
0: Here's proof it's never too late to find love. CTV's Camille Wilson has more on an Ontario couple tying the knot in their 80s after getting acquainted over meals at their Ottawa retirement home.
19: I just love him.
20: David Brush and Maureen Coyne tying the knot at their senior living home.
19: We fell for each other. Yeah, we love each other a lot.
20: It all started at the dinner table just about 2 years ago at Crystal View Lodge Retirement Living.
21: We had been sitting at the same table for that length of time. We got to know each other over that length of time. And knowledge became love.
20: And it feels like young love.
21: I'm not 84. I'm 24.
19: I'm not 81, I'm 21.
20: The two previously married never thought another marriage was in their cards.
21: My wife died a few years ago, a long and happy marriage. I wasn't expecting to fall in love again, but it happened.
19: My husband died 4 years ago, and I said, never again. I know there's never going to be another man in my life, but there was.
22: That kind of blends in with what we offer here. This is not just a retirement home. Here you come in, you live a lifestyle. Maybe you meet your old friends. Maybe you meet your next life partner.
20: Announcing their vows to one another in the community chapel.
21: Extremely happy.
20: Celebrating with family, friends, and their senior living community.
19: And we feel blessed by God. This is my husband.
20: Although Maureen says she was nervous for the day.
19: It feels wonderful. It feels like it's always been there.
23: David and Maureen, as husband and wife.
20: They say it's never too late, and they're now looking to the future.
21: One never knows. Just one thing we do know, happiness. Hopefully we get to, you know, maybe even 10 years. Who knows?
19: It's possible.
20: Camille Wilson, CTV News.
0: Toronto's biggest pre-Pride party officially kicking off last night. It's the annual Village Fest, transforming Church Street into a massive four-block celebration. Attendees enjoyed some live music, some stage shows. There were tons of local vendors, too.
24: The most important thing is our voice. And it doesn't even matter if you're coming out. As long as you have that voice in yourself of self-acceptance.
25: I feel like right now I can feel myself and feel, you know, I can come out and, you know, can be myself and be happy and, you know, to come out and support the community. So, yeah, it's brilliant.
26: We've come a long way in Pride. Pride has grown to be more communicated, more family-bended, more bonded, where people before were afraid to come out to Pride and say, hey, it's all about the gays. It's not. It's all about us being brought together to make everybody be accepted.
0: That unofficial kickoff, by the way, sets the stage for next week's main Pride Festival. The Toronto Argos checking into Ottawa yesterday, looking for their first win of the season.
27: First and 10 from the 17. Kelly to his right. End zone shot. Got it again. Touchdown, Toronto.
0: The Boatmen just roll into a 44-24 win in the nation's capital. Quarterback Chad Kelly throwing for four touchdowns, but also had four interceptions. The Argos are back in action Friday, visiting the defending Grey Cup champions, Saskatchewan Rough Riders. At the FIFA World Cup, Spain beating Saudi Arabia in Atlanta this afternoon.
28: Way back.
1: they come again. Lamine! There is his moment. He has arrived at the World Cup.
0: Teenage superstar Lamine Yamal scoring the opening goal 10 minutes into his first start on soccer's biggest stage. The 18-year-old forward helped settle some nerves after Spain was held to a surprise 0-0 draw by Cabo Verde in its opening match. Spain went on to beat Saudi Arabia 4-0 today. And here's a look at the Toronto FIFA Fan Fest. This is where people are watching the Belgium-Iran game. The other matches today include Uruguay against Cabo Verde and New Zealand versus Egypt. And remember, you can catch all of the game action throughout the FIFA World Cup on TSN. It's also on CTV and over on Crave. This is Toronto's breaking news, CP24. We're going to have a look at Toronto's top stories next.

0: Denise Angus, and I'm the founder of Maddie's Place. Maddie's Place is a Toronto-based dog rescue. We also help out cats, but our primary focus are dogs. We just welcome dogs from Canada. We have such a huge overpopulation crisis right now in Canada and even right here in Ontario. So our sole focus are Canadian dogs and cats. We've been around since 2016. Our primary dogs that we intake are medical cases or often behavioral cases. So dogs that need a little added help that shelters or owners aren't able to assist with. So we can step in, rehab the dogs, and then make them adoptable.
1: Hey guys, I'm Matt. This is Troop, and he's my rescue dog. We've been together for 2 years. So I'm a pilot, infantry with the Canadian Armed Forces. I met Troop. I run a rescue called Tailwind Rescue. We partner with Maddie's Place. We got a call from a bunch of orange pilots that Troop was up in Moosonee, and he was eating gravel and rocks and playing in the mud. So in tandem with Maddie's Place, we did a joint rescue to bring him down from Moosonee. He wasn't in good shape. He had lost a lot of weight. The orange pilots did their best to befriend him and make sure he was comfortable up there, but he definitely needed to be moved to a better situation. There are so many dogs up in communities like Moosonee or Northern Winnipeg that need to be adopted. It's such an important thing that we need to do. And I think Troop is a testament to what adopting a dog can become. Maddie's Place has been a fundamental partner for me in adopting Troop, and along with the rescue. They are absolutely amazing. They care about the animals they rescue. They cared about Troop, and they were absolutely perfect for the adoption process. Denise, who runs Maddie's Place, she's an absolute saint, and she loves the animals she works with, and I could not recommend her more.
2: I'm Lisa Booth, and I am a volunteer with Maddie's Place for their pet food bank. Maddie's Place started their pet food bank in 2016, and it has expanded to the point now that we are covering even more pet parents in need. We've got the three volunteers going to select buildings in the east end of Toronto, servicing approximately 1,200 pets every month.
0: And this is what our Maddie's Place community looks like. Foster, adopt, and volunteer. Thanks for coming.
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0: A suspect has been arrested after an officer was shot at during an investigation in Mississauga. We have the very latest. Participants taking part in the Princess Margaret Cancer Foundation journey to create a world free from the fear of cancer. And this is the first day of summer. There are plenty of events taking place across the GTA on this gorgeous day. We'll tell you about some of them coming up in moments. This is Toronto's breaking news, CP24. Hello, I'm Melissa Duggan. Thanks for being with us. Peel police say a suspect is now in custody after an officer was shot at just north of Pearson Airport. Police posting on social media that Torbram Road is closed from Derry Road to Drew Road. Police say officers were conducting an investigation in the area of Torbram Road and Lucknow Drive. That's when a male pulled out a gun and shot at an officer. The officer was not injured. The suspect was arrested, taken to hospital with non-life-threatening injuries. Peel police say the SIU has not been called in to investigate. Toronto police say they have made an arrest in a robbery and aggravated assault investigation. 44-year-old Jefferson Henry was arrested yesterday. He is now charged with robbery, aggravated assault, and two counts of breach of probation. Police allege that someone unloading their vehicle in the Dundas and Broadview area on Friday, June 12th, was assaulted and robbed. They suffered serious but non-life-threatening injuries. Eastbound 401, it is open again following a multi-vehicle collision at Kipling this morning. OPP say two people were seriously hurt, their injuries, though, not life-threatening. Paramedics say one other person has minor injuries. The eastbound 401 was closed for a few hours at Kipling for the investigation and the cleanup following this crash. One person remains in critical condition after a vehicle crashed into a tree in Brampton last evening. It happened around 8:45 p.m. near Howden Boulevard and Lime Ridge Drive. The investigation still underway. Toronto police reminding people about the no drone policy for FIFA World Cup sites after two people were charged just yesterday. It was a match day in the city with Germany taking on Cote d'Ivoire at Toronto Stadium. Police say two people were charged under the Canadian aviation regulations. This for flying drones over and around FIFA sites downtown. One was charged for reckless operation. Police say Toronto Stadium, FIFA Fan Fest, Centennial Park, and Downsview Park, they are all considered no drone zones. The Princess Margaret Cancer Foundation journey, it spreads a message of hope at Varsity Stadium today. Have a look. This is just some of the action. Participants taking part in a walk or a run for 1, 3, or 5 kilometers, all to raise money for cancer research. The starting and finishing line, both at Varsity Stadium, the routes, they all pass by the Princess Margaret Cancer Center. The goal here, create a world free from the fear of cancer.
1: I have multiple myeloma and I've raised close to 300,000 now and over the last 4 years. And I have an incredible oncologist, Dr. Stewart, who has just been amazing. And thanks to him and this incredible institution, I am still alive today. And thank you to everybody who donates and is part of this incredible sort of movement towards the cure. And I think our country, Canada, is the most incredible country that allows OHIP to survive.
2: Whatever we can do to raise the funds, it's the most important cause. One out of two people in Canada are going to get cancer in their lifetime. And we're so lucky to have Princess Margaret here.
3: Events like this, a journey in support of the Princess Margaret Cancer Foundation, raise critical funds for life-saving, world-renowned cancer research that impacts people with cancer across the country and beyond. And that's so important because, unfortunately, cancer is very pervasive. 2 in 5 Canadians will be diagnosed with cancer in their lifetime. Cancer is Canada's leading cause of death. And the World Health Organization has predicted a 77% rise in new cancer cases by the year 2050. And perhaps most concerningly, the generation with the fastest rising cancer rates around the world are actually millennials, followed by Gen Z.
0: Some startling stats there. This, by the way, the 13th annual Princess Margaret Cancer Foundation journey. The 39th annual Toronto Jazz Festival, it is now in its third day. Let's go over to CP24's Andrew Brennan with more on what's happening. Lots of jazz there, Andrew.
4: And blues. We're in a blues mode right now. So get out the pentatonic scales and listen to this. Actually, no. I'm going to stop talking. Listen to this. I don't know how old this kid is, but she's great. And she also, by the way, won the Toronto Blues Society's 2025 Talent Search. On this very stage, I was just informed by Councillor Diane Sachs. Hold on.

0: Very nice. That is some excellent blues. So I was told that her name, Izzy Abuaji, counselor Saxis introduced her as Izzy. I want to make sure we get her name right, but all I can say right now is she's fantastic. And these are some of the this is some of the things that you don't realize are in your own backyard, Melissa. Performers like this from all over the city, the country, and the world coming to Toronto for a 2 weeks almost of amazing jazz and blues and various other kinds of music. I think that we're going to be in for a treat. This is not the only performer tonight. There's four other musician bands, and that includes one guy named Joseph Funk, whose dad came up to me and said, you should stick around and listen to my son play. And I don't think you can say no when you have a dad that is that supportive on Father's Day of his son. So they're going to be among the other performers here. But we're just getting started. I don't really have much else to say. We're in the middle of blues, Melissa, so I'm going to be happy. Back to you.
1: Powerful voice there. Thanks so much for that, Andrew. Great preview. What to check out there tonight at Toronto Jazz Festival. Well, happening close by, the Yorkville Exotic Car Show. That's taking over a stretch of Bloor this afternoon. Lots of fancy, expensive cars on display from Avenue Road to Yonge. The admission, it is free. You are being encouraged to donate to Melanoma Canada, though. Fathers and kids say the day couldn't be more ideal to spend together and check out some of these very nice cars.
2: Honestly, it's great weather today. I'm out here with my dad. It's Father's Day, so, you know, we went out for breakfast, and he sent me the post about a week ago. And he was like, I want to go here, because we went last year and the year before that, and his friend brings a car down here. It's a Firebird. Beautiful car. Fully restored, all to its original. It's absolutely a beautiful car. And we always come down here, and we just love and, like, we just enjoy seeing the cars.
3: I've just always worked on my own cars, and he's always given me a hand in the driveway, and it's just nice to be out and see some of these cool newer and older cars.
4: So this is a 2016 F12 Bernaletta. I bought it used. I didn't buy it brand new, but it is a custom color. It's called the Dino Rosso Orange or Red. But a very fast, beautiful car. I love it. I wouldn't trade it for anything in the world.
5: Yes, every year we love to come out here for Father's Day. I have another eldest daughter who's coming on the way, and we love to come for the car show. But it is Father's Day, and it's a great way to get the family together and come in beautiful weather and enjoy the day.
1: The show wrapping up this afternoon. Well, today is the last day for the Toronto Beaches Rib and Beer Fest at Woodbine Park. Mayor Olivia Chow helping dish up Father's Day lunch at the Northern Heat Rib Series stop. This is in the Beaches. It's part of North America's largest Rib Fest tour. In addition to a barbecue feast, there's also some live music, a beer market too. And Mayor Chow says it is a great way to celebrate Father's Day.
6: There was coleslaw and beans and pulled pork and chicken and cornbread, you name it, and ribs. Just, you know, events like this bring the community together, the neighbors, all in this neighborhood, and it's for a great cause because the Lions Club and Beaches have been serving the community for 90 years. They fundraise for Splash Pass, seniors, residents, for everything under the sun that makes the community a better place for everyone.
1: Admission is $2. 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This is Toronto's breaking news, CP24. We're going to have a look at Toronto's top stories next.

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7: It's crazy, but in a good way. 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

Here's a quick look at some of the top stories we're following this afternoon. A suspect has been arrested after an officer was shot at during an investigation, this in Mississauga. It is the first day of summer. There are plenty of events taking place across the GTA. We're going to tell you about some of them coming up in moments. Here is one, by the way. More than 130 luxury and classic cars. They are on display at the 16th annual Yorkville Exotic Car Show. 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Stay with CP24 for more on these stories. For more details, head to cp24.com. You can also check out the CP24 app. They're being billed as some of the most significant Canadian auto labor negotiations. They're happening real soon. Talks with the big three automakers get going tomorrow in Toronto. Unifor, the union representing 19,000 Canadian automakers, says they're going to bargain with the Ford Motor Company first. They will then choose to negotiate with either Stellantis or GM. Several key issues up for discussion, including U.S. tariffs and the importing of Chinese electric vehicles into Canada. Today is National Indigenous Peoples Day. Special celebrations of the cultures, the histories, the contributions of First Nations, Inuit, and Métis people across the country being held today. The day coincides with the summer solstice. It's the culmination of Indigenous Peoples Month, which is observed throughout June. Today is the 30th National Indigenous Peoples Day. Prime Minister Mark Carney marking the day in BC, taking a tour of an Indigenous culture exhibit at the Nanaimo Museum. Carney also out with a statement that reads in part, as we celebrate the resilience of Indigenous peoples across Canada, we continue to build a better future in partnership. A future where First Nations, Inuit, and Métis children grow up connected to the cultures, languages, and traditions of their ancestors and with access to the full promise of Canada. A Canada where truth leads to reconciliation, where all Canadians learn from our past to build a better country together. This is Toronto's breaking news, CP24. Stay with us. We're going to have a look at Toronto's top stories when we come back.

0: Toronto's Chinatown has something for everybody. You've got unique finds, hidden gems, and just culture packed everywhere. And the food, there's so much you can do here. You can eat and explore, and there's some great places to take pictures, maybe even a few selfies if you want to. The whole neighborhood is a flavor-packed playground where the food options are truly endless. And a Chinatown classic is Dim Sum King. It has been a staple in this neighborhood for 15 years. And when I tell you they have got dumplings for days, you will leave here happy and soulful. It's one of my favorite places to come and hang out with my friends.
1: Thank you.
2: What?
0: Yeah. 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
1: I have to, like, marinate over it.
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0: Canada can advance to the knockout stage and win their group with a win or draw against Switzerland. TSN's Matthew Sciannitti has the latest from Vancouver.
1: The diligent and the vigilant have always followed the Canadian men's national team, a passionately loud group of dozens that have been on this road all the way here. Through the 2022 World Cup qualifying campaign, Gold Cups, CONCACAF Nations Leagues, and of course the 2024 Copa America. But this summer, from Edmonton to Montreal to Toronto to here, something has been different. The amount of red is obvious, the sound and the energy clearly different. And of all the things that can be gained out of Wednesday night's game against Switzerland, the Group B decider, this is supreme. A win or draw, and Canada can go to a place it has never been before during a men's World Cup. Canada's men would win Group B. Canada's men would stay in Vancouver for the round of 32, and then win that game, they're here for the round of 16. Canada's men and the nation would be closer than ever before. During training on Sunday, children from the Tsleil-Waututh First Nation got to watch Canada's practice, and many of them were wearing makeshift number 8 jerseys to honor the young man who has become a national movement, Ismail Kone. Now, the 15 minutes of media can watch, however, we weren't able to see Alfie Jones nor Vice Captain Stephen Eustachio. And at this point, Canada Soccer is no longer providing player updates until match day minus one.
0: That's TSN's Matthew Sciannitti with the latest from Vancouver. And remember, you can catch all the game action throughout the FIFA World Cup on TSN, CTV, and on Crave. This is Toronto's breaking news, CP24. We're going to have a look at Toronto's top stories next.

0: Let's take a look at some of the new films hitting screens this weekend with film critic Richard Krause. It's great to see you, Rich. My nearly four-year-old daughter is all in on Toy Story. Mm-hmm. She's asked me about five times this week, when are we seeing Toy Story 5? Tell us about it.
1: Well, by the time you get to the fifth installment in any franchise, you're usually looking at diminishing returns. The further you get away from the source, the worse the movie is. Happily for you and your four-year-old, that's not the case with Toy Story 5. This looks back to the first couple of movies and kind of recaptures the magic that they had. It's the story of an eight-year-old girl who still plays with the toys that we've seen all the way through the franchise. Woody and Jesse and Buzz Lightyear and many others, plus some new ones. But she's the only kid in the neighborhood who still plays with toys. Everyone else has a tablet or a screen of some sort. So her parents, hoping that she'll learn to fit in with the other kids, get her a tablet. She becomes obsessed with it, forgets about her old pals, Woody and Jesse. So they decide to wage a campaign to make sure that she meets some new people but doesn't forget her old friends, the toys. And this is a really lovely film about how there is a place for tech. It's not a franchise yelling on its front yard, get out of my yard, tech. It's not that at all. This is a film that says there's a place for tech, but playing games on a tablet isn't playing. You're not using your imagination, which is what this movie is all about, and there's plenty of it on display here. So I gave Toy Story 5, it's now in theaters, 4 stars out of 5.
0: I'm looking forward to that one. Rich, it's kind of hard to believe it's been 35 years since Robin Hood, Prince of Thieves. And looking at the preview for The Death of Robin Hood, this looks awesome. I hope it lived up to your expectations.
1: Well, it's a much different movie than Robin Hood, Prince of Thieves. In that movie, in most retellings of the Robin Hood mythology, he's a good guy who robbed from the rich to give to the poor. Here, he's portrayed as a man who killed simply for the joy of it. He was a thief, a murderer, an all-around bad guy. It is late in his life, and he's had enough. He's had enough of it all. He's ready to go. But he agrees to do one last battle for his friend, Little John. He's grievously injured in that battle, and instead of leaving him on the battlefield to die, Little John takes him to a mysterious island where he is nursed back to health. And then he starts thinking, can there be salvation for a person like me, someone who is killed simply for the joy of it? And that's essentially, I won't give you any more detail than that, that's essentially

0: essentially what the movie's about. And this is a film that is so incredibly violent in its first hour or so that medieval cruelty and grimness bleeds over into the second half. At least it stayed with me, so that I didn't really buy into the redemption arc. I didn't really think that this movie worked. It felt too disjointed from part one into part two, even though Hugh Jackman is quite good in this. But I gave it 3 out of 5 stars, called The Death of Robin Hood. It's in theaters now.
1: And let's close off these reviews with Leviticus.
0: Leviticus is an Australian horror film about two young gay teenagers who are living in this Bible Belt kind of town. When it is discovered that they're having a relationship, their parents make them take a kind of conversion therapy ritual, which does not have the effect that the parents wanted it to have. Instead, it creates this demon. It summons a demon that seems to possess each of them and makes them do terrible things. And this is a movie that works on a whole lot of levels. It's about the horrors of conversion therapy, and it's about living in this small town. But what it does really effectively is display the scares. There's very little computer-generated imagery here. What it is mostly are what we call practical effects. So when you see something happening, you know, it is done via stunts and via very practical means. And it feels real, it feels authentic, and it's quite scary. Leviticus is in theaters now, and I gave it 3.5 stars out of 5.

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0: A suspect has been arrested after an officer was shot at during an investigation in Mississauga. Participants taking part in the Princess Margaret Cancer Foundation journey, this to create a world free from the fear of cancer. And this is the first day of summer. There are plenty of events taking place across the GTA. We'll tell you about some of the highlights coming up in moments. This is Toronto's breaking news, CP24. Hello, I'm Melissa Duggan. Thanks for being with us. Peel police say a suspect is now in custody after an officer was shot at just north of Pearson Airport. Police posting on social media that Torburn Road is closed from Derry Road to Drew Road. Police say officers were conducting an investigation in the area of Torburn Road and Lucknow Drive when a male pulled out a gun and shot at an officer. The officer was not injured. The suspect was arrested, taken to hospital with non-life-threatening injuries. Peel police say the SIU has not been called in to investigate. Toronto police say they have made an arrest in a robbery and an aggravated assault investigation. 44-year-old Jefferson Henry was arrested yesterday and charged with robbery, aggravated assault, and two counts of breach of probation. Police allege that someone unloading their vehicle in the area of Dundas and Broadview on Friday, June 12th, was assaulted and robbed. They suffered serious but non-life-threatening injuries. The eastbound 401, it is open again following a multi-vehicle collision at Kipling this morning. OPP say two people were seriously hurt. Their injuries are not life-threatening, though. Paramedics say one other person has minor injuries. The eastbound 401 was closed for a few hours at Kipling for the investigation and then the cleanup after this, following the crash. One person remains in critical condition after a vehicle crashed into a tree in Brampton last evening. It happened around 8:45 p.m. near Howden Boulevard and Lime Ridge Drive. The investigation still underway. Toronto police reminding people about the no drone policy for FIFA World Cup sites after two people were charged yesterday. It was a match day in the city with Germany taking on Cote d'Ivoire, bringing out this crowd, Toronto Stadium, the host stadium. Police say two people were charged under Canadian aviation regulations for flying drones over and around FIFA sites downtown. One person charged for reckless operation. Police say Toronto Stadium, FIFA Fan Fest, Centennial Park, and Downsview Park are all no drone zones. The Princess Margaret Cancer Foundation journey spreading a message of hope at Varsity Stadium today. Participants taking part in a walk or run for 1, 3, or 5 kilometers. This to raise money for cancer research. The starting and finishing line was at Varsity Stadium, and all routes went by the Princess Margaret Cancer Center. The goal here, create a world free from the fear of cancer.
1: I have multiple myeloma and I've raised close to 300,000 now and over the last 4 years. And I have an incredible oncologist, Dr. Stewart, who has just been amazing, and thanks to him and this incredible institution, I am still alive today. And thank you to everybody who donates and is part of this incredible sort of movement towards the cure. And I think our country, Canada, is the most incredible country that allows OHIP to survive.
2: Whatever we can do to raise the funds, it's the most important cause. One out of two people in Canada are going to get cancer in their lifetime. And we're so lucky to have Princess Margaret here.
3: Events like this, Journey in support of the Princess Margaret Cancer Foundation, raise critical funds for life-saving, world-renowned cancer research that impacts people with cancer across the country and beyond. And that's so important because, unfortunately, cancer is very pervasive. 2 in 5 Canadians will be diagnosed with cancer in their lifetime. Cancer is Canada's leading cause of death. And the World Health Organization has predicted a 77% rise in new cancer cases by the year 2050. And perhaps most concerningly, the generation with the fastest rising cancer rates around the world are actually millennials, followed by Gen Z.
0: This is the 13th annual Princess Margaret Cancer Foundation journey. The Yorkville Exotic Car Show taking over a stretch of Bloor this afternoon. Lots of fancy and expensive cars on display from Avenue Road to Yonge Street. Admission free for this one, but you are encouraged to donate to Melanoma Canada. Fathers and kids say the day couldn't be more ideal to spend together and to check out some of these cars.
4: Honestly, it's great weather today. I'm out here with my dad. It's Father's Day, so, you know, we went out for breakfast, and he sent me the post about a week ago. And he was like, I want to go here, because we went last year and the year before that, and his friend brings a car down here. It's a Firebird. Beautiful car. Fully restored, all to its original. It's absolutely a beautiful car. And we always come down here, and we just love and, like, we just enjoy seeing the cars.
5: I've just always worked on my own cars, and he's always given me a hand in the driveway, and it's just nice to be out and see some of these cool newer and older cars.
6: So this is a 2016 F12 Bernaletta. I bought it used. I didn't buy it brand new, but it is a custom color. It's called the Dino Rosso Orange or Red. But yeah, a very fast, beautiful car. I love it. I wouldn't trade it for anything in the world.
7: Yes, every year we love to come out here for Father's Day. I have another eldest daughter who's coming on the way, and we love to come as for the car show. But it is Father's Day, and it's a great way to get the family together and come in beautiful weather and enjoy the day.
0: It is a beautiful day for all of that. It is set to wrap up a little bit later on this afternoon. Also happening, the 39th annual Toronto Jazz Festival, now in its third day. Let's go to CP24's Andrew Brennan with more on what's happening today. Andrew, what can we expect?
8: Hey, Melissa. So the main draws at the Jazz Fest will be in the same area of the car show. I don't know if you guys can tell, or maybe in the same spot. But there was a reason for that, because we wanted to listen to Trombone Charlotte's Grapevine Trio. We got to share some of their wonderful music on CP24 not long ago. The main stage has several bands playing this throughout the evening. And let me just go through some of the programming, shall I? So, to start off with, you got some soloists like Icy Abuaje. She's bringing, it sounds like, a band with her. Got Netta Mohamedpour as well. The Just Prince Quintet. I'm going to assume that the thing that they're doing is just Prince. I may or may not be right about that, but we'll have to see. There's a band called Duck Society that's performing at 9. I'm very curious about that. Also, this is a wonderful time to mention the best phobia ever in the world, called antidaphobia, Melissa. It is the fear, an irrational fear, no matter where you are, say at the Jazz Fest or at a car show, that a duck is always watching you. Yep, that's a thing. Well, it's actually a joke thing, but it is kind of really a thing. And then you also have the Kopi Trio. They are playing as well, but this not at the main stage. They are playing at The Rock, the village of Yorkville Park, just down the street from the main stage. Again, most of this happening on Cumberland. But the other thing about jazz festivals, it takes over a lot of the city. You have the Rex and other major draws, like the just thinking of the Danforth Music Hall and a few other major venues around the city that host events throughout this festival. Again, going back to 1987, but moral of the story is we don't really have any jazz music for you right now, but I do bring the improv every single time we're on the air. It's the way we live, and jazz is a state of mind. So kind of like doing life in 7/8 time. I'm a little off beat, but here, that's the life. Back to you.
0: Appreciate you making it work for us, Andrew. Thanks so much for that update. Again, Toronto Jazz Festival set to get started real soon. Appreciate it. Also happening today, this is the last day for the Toronto Beaches Rib and Beer Festival, this one at Woodbine Park. Mayor Olivia Chow, she was there helping dish up Father's Day lunch at the Northern Heat Rib Series stop in the Beaches. It's part of North America's largest Rib Fest tour. In addition to a barbecue feast, there's also live music, a beer market. Mayor Chow says this is a great way to celebrate Father's Day.
9: It's a privilege to be daddy, and to all the sons and daughters and all the grandkids, say hello and say thank you to your father, because it's sacrifices, but also lots of love.
0: Admission is $2. Proceeds go to the Toronto Beaches Lions Club. This is Toronto's breaking news, CP24, on this Father's Day. We're going to have a look at Toronto's top stories next.

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0: a look at some of the top stories we're following this Sunday afternoon. A suspect has been arrested after an officer was shot at during an investigation in Mississauga. This is the first day of summer. There are plenty of events taking place across the GTA. We'll tell you about some of them coming up in moments. One of them underway, more than 130 luxury and classic cars on display at the 16th annual Yorkville Exotic Car Show. 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Talks with the big three automakers get going tomorrow here in Toronto. Unifor, the union representing 19,000 Canadian automakers, says they're going to begin with the Ford Motor Company first. They will then choose to negotiate with either Stellantis or GM. Several key issues will be up for discussion, including U.S. tariffs and the importing of Chinese electric vehicles into Canada. Today is National Indigenous Peoples Day. Special celebrations of the cultures, histories, and contributions of First Nations, Inuit, and Métis peoples are being held across the country. The day coincides with the summer solstice. It's the culmination of Indigenous Peoples Month, which is observed throughout June. Today, by the way, is the 30th National Indigenous Peoples Day. Prime Minister Mark Carney, marking the day in BC, expected to visit an Indigenous culture exhibit at the Nanaimo Museum. He's also out with a statement, the PM is. It says in part, as we celebrate the resilience of Indigenous peoples across Canada, we continue to build a better future in partnership. A future where First Nations, Inuit, and Métis children grow up connected to the cultures, languages, and traditions of their ancestors, and with access to the full promise of Canada. A Canada where truth leads to reconciliation, where all Canadians learn from our past to build a better country together. Are you having a rough time with seasonal allergies this year? If that is the case, you got lots of company with you. CTV's Allison Bamford has the science behind what's made this for a challenging allergy season in 2026.
1: Walking in the park with her grandmother, Brooke Clark feels fine. But there have been days this spring where her allergies have taken over.
2: Sometimes it's hard to breathe or I just, like, my eyes are itchy.
1: This is the first year she's ever really noticed symptoms. The same goes for Leonardo Salgado, who right now feels like he has a constant cold.
3: Congestion and runny nose.
1: They're not the only ones who are struggling more with seasonal allergies.
4: This allergy season is more intense than usual, especially here in Saskatchewan.
1: In many parts of the country, twice as much pollen as last year is swirling in the air, brought on by a late start to spring.
4: We had a very late melt and then a sudden warm up, so everything started blooming at once.
1: Typically, more pollen means heightened symptoms, a trend Canadians have seen in recent years that experts say is due to climate change.
5: Overall, the entire pollen season across Canada is actually getting worse. And so when you have longer periods of warm weather, you're going to have a lot more pollen.
6: Besides over-the-counter and prescription drugs, there are other ways to limit symptoms. Experts say pollen is worse in the mornings and on dry, hot days, so avoid those peak times. And when you are outside, consider wearing sunglasses or a mask to avoid exposure.
5: We always recommend find out what you're allergic to, talk to your doctor, get in touch with an allergist, and then know when it's in the air.
1: Experts say the worst of the tree pollen season is over, but now grass pollen will ramp up, and it's hard to predict how intense it might be. Allison Bamford, CTV News, Saskatoon.
0: This is Toronto's breaking news, CP24. We're going to have a look at Toronto's very top stories when we come back. 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
16: You and I are in a committed, loving relationship. You're sleeping in the tub.
17: Superman's is alive! I knew you had that dog in you.
18: Closed captioning of this CP24 program is brought to you by Diamond and Diamond Lawyers, Canada's largest personal injury law firm with over $1 billion in total settlements.
0: Here's proof it's never too late to find love. CTV's Camille Wilson has more on an Ontario couple tying the knot in their 80s after getting acquainted over meals at their Ottawa retirement home.
19: I just love him.
20: David Brush and Maureen Coyne tying the knot at their senior living home.
19: We fell for each other. Yeah, we love each other a lot.
20: It all started at the dinner table just about 2 years ago at Crystal View Lodge Retirement Living.
21: We had been sitting at the same table for that length of time. We got to know each other over that length of time. And knowledge became love.
20: And it feels like young love.
21: I'm not 84. I'm 24.
19: I'm not 81. I'm 21.
20: The two previously married never thought another marriage was in their cards.
21: My wife died a few years ago. Long and happy marriage. I wasn't expecting to fall in love again, but it happened.
19: My husband died 4 years ago. And I said, never again. I know there's never going to be another man in my life, but there was.
22: That kind of blends in with what we offer here. This is not just a retirement home. Here you come in, you live a lifestyle. Maybe you meet your old friends. Maybe you meet your next life partner.
21: Richard,
20: announcing their vows to one another in the community chapel.
21: Extremely happy.
20: Celebrating with family, friends, and their senior living community.
19: And we feel blessed by God. This is my husband.
20: Although Maureen says she was nervous for the day.
19: It feels wonderful. It feels like it's always been there.
23: David and Maureen, as husband and wife.
20: They say it's never too late, and they're now looking to the future.
21: One never knows. Just one thing we do know, happiness. Hopefully we get to, maybe even 10 years. Who knows?
19: It's possible.
20: Camille Wilson, CTV News.
0: Toronto's biggest pre-Pride party officially kicking off last night. It's the annual Village Fest, transforming Church Street into a massive four-block celebration. Attendees enjoyed some live music, some stage shows. There were tons of local vendors, too.
24: The most important thing is our voice. And it doesn't even matter if you're coming out. As long as you have that voice in yourself of self-acceptance.
25: I feel like right now I can feel myself and feel, I can come out and, can be myself and be happy and, to come out and support the community. So, yeah, spirit.
26: We've come a long way in Pride. Pride has grown to be more communicated, more family-bended, more bonded, where people before were afraid to come out to Pride and say, hey, it's all about the gays. It's not. It's all about us being brought together to make everybody be accepted.
0: That unofficial kickoff, by the way, sets the stage for next week's main Pride Festival. The Toronto Argos checking into Ottawa yesterday, looking for their first win of the season.
27: First and 10 from the 17. Kelly to his right. End zone shot. Got it again. Touchdown, Toronto.
0: The Boatmen just rolling to a 44-24 win in the nation's capital. Quarterback Chad Kelly throwing for four touchdowns, but also had four interceptions. The Argos are back in action Friday, visiting the defending Grey Cup champions, Saskatchewan Rough Riders. At the FIFA World Cup, Spain beating Saudi Arabia in Atlanta this afternoon.
27: Here they come again.
0: Teenage superstar Lamine Yamal scoring the opening goal 10 minutes into his first start on soccer's biggest stage. The 18-year-old forward helped settle some nerves after Spain was held to a surprise 0-0 draw by Cabo Verde in its opening match. Spain went on to beat Saudi Arabia 4-0 today. And here's a look at the Toronto FIFA Fan Fest. This is where people are watching the Belgium-Iran game. The other matches today include Uruguay against Cabo Verde and New Zealand versus Egypt. And remember, you can catch all of the game action throughout the FIFA World Cup on TSN. It's also on CTV and over on Crave. This is Toronto's breaking news, CP24. We're going to have a look at Toronto's top stories next.

0: My name is Denise Angus, and I'm the founder of Maddie's Place. Maddie's Place is a Toronto-based dog rescue. We also help out cats, but our primary focus are dogs. We just welcome dogs from Canada. We have such a huge overpopulation crisis right now in Canada and even right here in Ontario. So our sole focus are Canadian dogs and cats. We've been around since 2016. Our primary dogs that we intake are medical cases or often behavioral cases. So dogs that need a little added help that shelters or owners aren't able to assist with. So we can step in, rehab the dogs, and then make them adoptable.
1: Hey guys, I'm Matt. This is Troop, and he's my rescue dog. We've been together for 2 years. So I'm a pilot, infantry with the Canadian Armed Forces. I met Troop. I run a rescue called Tailwind Rescue. We partner with Maddie's Place. We got a call from a bunch of orange pilots that Troop was up in Moosonee, and he was eating gravel and rocks and playing in the mud. So in tandem with Maddie's Place, we did a joint rescue to bring him down from Moosonee. He wasn't in good shape. He had lost a lot of weight. The orange pilots did their best to befriend him and make sure he was comfortable up there, but he definitely needed to be moved to a better situation. There are so many dogs up in communities like Moosonee or Northern Winnipeg that need to be adopted. It's such an important thing that we need to do. And I think Troop is a testament to what adopting a dog can become. Maddie's Place has been a fundamental partner for me in adopting Troop, and along with the rescue. They are absolutely amazing. They care about the animals they rescue. They cared about Troop, and they were absolutely perfect for the adoption process. Denise, who runs Maddie's Place, she's an absolute saint, and she loves the animals she works with, and I could not recommend her more.
2: I'm Lisa Booth, and I am a volunteer with Maddie's Place for their pet food bank. Maddie's Place started their pet food bank in 2016, and it has expanded to the point now that we are covering even more pet parents in need. We've got the three volunteers going to select buildings in the east end of Toronto, servicing approximately 1,200 pets every month.
0: And this is what our Maddie's Place community looks like. Foster, adopt, and volunteer. Thanks for coming.
3: 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Have we finally gone too far?
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29: We wouldn't do it any other way.

0: A suspect has been arrested after an officer was shot at during an investigation in Mississauga. We have the very latest. Participants taking part in the Princess Margaret Cancer Foundation journey to create a world free from the fear of cancer. And this is the first day of summer. There are plenty of events taking place across the GTA on this gorgeous day. We'll tell you about some of them coming up in moments. This is Toronto's breaking news, CP24. Hello, I'm Melissa Duggan. Thanks for being with us. Peel police say a suspect is now in custody after an officer was shot at just north of Pearson Airport. Police posting on social media that Torbram Road is closed from Derry Road to Drew Road. Police say officers were conducting an investigation in the area of Torbram Road and Lucknow Drive. That's when a male pulled out a gun and shot at an officer. The officer was not injured. The suspect was arrested, taken to hospital with non-life-threatening injuries. Peel police say the SIU has not been called in to investigate. Toronto police say they have made an arrest in a robbery and aggravated assault investigation. 44-year-old Jefferson Henry was arrested yesterday. He is now charged with robbery, aggravated assault, and two counts of breach of probation. Police allege that someone unloading their vehicle in the Dundas and Broadview area on Friday, June 12th, was assaulted and robbed. They suffered serious but non-life-threatening injuries. Eastbound 401, it is open again following a multi-vehicle collision at Kipling this morning. OPP say two people were seriously hurt, their injuries, though, not life-threatening. Paramedics say one other person has minor injuries. The eastbound 401 was closed for a few hours at Kipling for the investigation and the cleanup following this crash. One person remains in critical condition after a vehicle crashed into a tree in Brampton last evening. It happened around 8:45 p.m. near Howden Boulevard and Lime Ridge Drive. The investigation still underway. Toronto police reminding people about the no drone policy for FIFA World Cup sites after two people were charged just yesterday. It was a match day in the city with Germany taking on Cote d'Ivoire at Toronto Stadium. Police say two people were charged under the Canadian aviation regulations. This for flying drones over and around FIFA sites downtown. One was charged for reckless operation. Police say Toronto Stadium, FIFA Fan Fest, Centennial Park, and Downsview Park, they are all considered no drone zones. The Princess Margaret Cancer Foundation journey, it spreads a message of hope at Varsity Stadium today. Have a look. Just some of the action. Participants taking part in a walk or a run for 1, 3, or 5 kilometers, all to raise money for cancer research. The starting and finishing line, both at Varsity Stadium, the routes, they all pass by the Princess Margaret Cancer Center. The goal here, create a world free from the fear of cancer.
1: I have multiple myeloma and I've raised close to 300,000 now and over the last 4 years. And I have an incredible oncologist, Dr. Stewart, who has just been amazing. And thanks to him and this incredible institution, I am still alive today. And thank you to everybody who donates and is part of this incredible sort of movement towards the cure. And I think our country, Canada, is the most incredible country that allows OHIP to survive.
2: Whatever we can do to raise the funds, it's the most important cause. One out of two people in Canada are going to get cancer in their lifetime. And we're so lucky to have Princess Margaret here.
3: Events like this, a journey in support of the Princess Margaret Cancer Foundation, raise critical funds for life-saving, world-renowned cancer research that impacts people with cancer across the country and beyond. And that's so important because, unfortunately, cancer is very pervasive. 2 in 5 Canadians will be diagnosed with cancer in their lifetime. Cancer is Canada's leading cause of death. And the World Health Organization has predicted a 77% rise in new cancer cases by the year 2050. And perhaps most concerningly, the generation with the fastest rising cancer rates around the world are actually millennials, followed by Gen Z.
0: Some startling stats there. This, by the way, the 13th annual Princess Margaret Cancer Foundation journey. The 39th annual Toronto Jazz Festival, it is now in its third day. Let's go over to CP24's Andrew Brennan with more on what's happening. Lots of jazz there, Andrew.
4: And blues. We're in a blues mode right now. So get out the pentatonic scales and listen to this. Actually, no. I'm going to stop talking. Listen to this. I don't know how old this kid is, but she's great. And she also, by the way, won the Toronto Blues Society's 2025 talent search. On this very stage, I was just informed by Councillor Diane Sachs. Hold on.

0: Very nice. That is some excellent blues. So I was told that her name, Izzy Abuaji, Counselor Saxis introduced her as Izzy. I want to make sure we get her name right, but all I can say right now is she's fantastic. And these are some of the this is some of the things that you don't realize are in your own backyard, Melissa. Performers like this from all over the city, the country, and the world coming to Toronto for a 2 weeks almost of amazing jazz and blues and various other kinds of music. I think that we're going to be in for a treat. This is not the only performer tonight. There's four other musician bands, and that includes one guy named Joseph Funk. His dad came up to me and said, you should stick around and listen to my son play. And I don't think you can say no when you have a dad that is supportive on Father's Day of his son. So they're going to be among the other performers here. But we're just getting started. I don't really have much else to say. We're in the middle of blues, Melissa, so I'm going to be happy. Back to you.
1: Powerful voice there. Thanks so much for that, Andrew. Great preview. What to check out there tonight at Toronto Jazz Festival. Well, happening close by, the Yorkville Exotic Car Show. That's taking over a stretch of Bloor this afternoon. Lots of fancy, expensive cars on display from Avenue Road to Yonge. The admission, it is free. You are being encouraged to donate to Melanoma Canada, though. Fathers and kids say the day couldn't be more ideal to spend together and check out some of these very nice cars.
2: Honestly, it's great weather today. I'm out here with my dad. It's Father's Day, so, you know, we went out for breakfast, and he sent me the post about a week ago. And he was like, I want to go here, because we went last year and the year before that, and his friend brings a car down here. It's a Firebird. Beautiful car. Fully restored, all to its original. It's absolutely a beautiful car. And we always come down here, and we just love and, like, we just enjoy seeing the cars.
3: I've just always worked on my own cars, and he's always given me a hand in the driveway, and it's just nice to be out and see some of these cool newer and older cars.
4: So this is a 2016 F12 Bernaletta. I bought it used. I didn't buy it brand new, but it is a custom color. It's called the Dino Rosso Orange or Red. But a very fast, beautiful car. I love it. I wouldn't trade it for anything in the world.
5: Yes, every year we love to come out here for Father's Day. I have another eldest daughter who's coming on the way, and we love to come for the car show. But it is Father's Day, and it's a great way to get the family together and come in beautiful weather and enjoy the day.
1: The show wrapping up this afternoon. Well, today is the last day for the Toronto Beaches Rib and Beer Fest at Woodbine Park. Mayor Olivia Chow helping dish up Father's Day lunch at the Northern Heat Rib Series stop. This is in the Beaches. It's part of North America's largest Rib Fest tour. In addition to a barbecue feast, there's also some live music, a beer market too. And Mayor Chow says it is a great way to celebrate Father's Day.
6: There was coleslaw and beans and and chicken and cornbread, you name it, and ribs. Just, you know, event like this bring the community together, the neighbors, all in this neighborhood, and it's for a great cause, because the Lions Club and Beaches have been serving the community for 90 years. They fundraise for Splash Pass, seniors, residents, for everything under the sun that makes the community a better place for everyone.
1: Admission is $2. 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This is Toronto's breaking news, CP24. We're going to have a look at Toronto's top stories next.

0: You thought you outsmarted the odds, but you didn't calculate us. We're randoms, hanging out in the algorithm, shaking things up, keeping it unexpected, making things a little unpredictable. So before you bet more than you can afford to lose, remember, random is always in play.
1: You probably heard the news. Shin Yun's Toronto shows were canceled in March due to the Chinese government's interference. 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

Here's a quick look at some of the top stories we're following this afternoon. A suspect has been arrested after an officer was shot at during an investigation, this in Mississauga. It is the first day of summer. There are plenty of events taking place across the GTA. We're going to tell you about some of them coming up in moments. Here is one, by the way. More than 130 luxury and classic cars, they are on display at the 16th annual Yorkville Exotic Car Show, this in support of Melanoma Canada. 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You can also check out the CP24 app. They're being billed as some of the most significant Canadian auto labor negotiations. They're happening real soon. Talks with the big three automakers get going tomorrow in Toronto. Unifor, the union representing 19,000 Canadian automakers, says they're going to bargain with the Ford Motor Company first. They will then choose to negotiate with either Stellantis or GM. Several key issues up for discussion, including U.S. tariffs and the importing of Chinese electric vehicles into Canada. Today is National Indigenous Peoples Day. Special celebrations of the cultures, the histories, the contributions of First Nations, Inuit, and Métis people across the country being held today. The day coincides with the summer solstice. It's the culmination of Indigenous Peoples Month, which is observed throughout June. Today is the 30th National Indigenous Peoples Day. Prime Minister Mark Carney marking the day in BC, taking a tour of an Indigenous culture exhibit at the Nanaimo Museum. Carney also out with a statement that reads in part, as we celebrate the resilience of Indigenous peoples across Canada, we continue to build a better future in partnership. A future where First Nations, Inuit, and Métis children grow up connected to the cultures, languages, and traditions of their ancestors and with access to the full promise of Canada. A Canada where truth leads to reconciliation, where all Canadians learn from our past to build a better country together. This is Toronto's breaking news, CP24. Stay with us. We're going to have a look at Toronto's top stories when we come back.

0: Toronto's Chinatown has something for everybody. You've got unique finds, hidden gems, and just culture packed everywhere. And the food, there's so much you can do here. You can eat and explore, and there's some great places to take pictures, maybe even a few selfies if you want to. The whole neighborhood is a flavor-packed playground where the food options are truly endless. And a Chinatown classic is Dim Sum King. It has been a staple in this neighborhood for 15 years. And when I tell you they have got dumplings for days, you will leave here happy and soulful. It's one of my favorite places to come and hang out with my friends. Thank you.
1: What?
0: Yeah. 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
2: At the FIFA World Cup, Spain beat Saudi Arabia in Atlanta this afternoon.
3: Here they come again.
2: Teenage superstar Lamine Yamal scoring the opening goal 10 minutes into his first start on soccer's biggest stage. The 18-year-old forward helped settle some nerves after Spain was held to a surprise 0-0 draw by Cabo Verde in its opening match. Spain went on to beat Saudi Arabia 4-0 today. And here's a look at the Toronto FIFA Fan Fest. This is where people are watching the Belgium-Iran game today. The other matches today, they include Uruguay against Cabo Verde and New Zealand against Egypt. And we are just 3 days away from potential FIFA World Cup history at BC Place. Canada can advance to the knockout stage and win their group with a win or draw.

0: before during a men's World Cup. Canada's men would win Group B. Canada's men would stay in Vancouver for the round of 32 and then win that game. They're here for the round of 16. Canada's men and the nation would be closer than ever before. During training on Sunday, children from the Tsleil-Waututh First Nation got to watch Canada's practice, and many of them were wearing makeshift number 8 jerseys to honor the young man who has become a national movement, Ismail Kone. Now, the 15 minutes of media can watch, however, we weren't able to see Alfie Jones nor Vice Captain Stephen Astacchio. And at this point, Canada Soccer is no longer providing player updates until match day minus one.
1: That's TSN's Matthew Schinetti with the latest from Vancouver. And remember, you can catch all the game action throughout the FIFA World Cup on TSN, CTV, and on Crave. This is Toronto's breaking news, CP24. We're going to have a look at Toronto's top stories next.

0: Let's take a look at some of the new films hitting screens this weekend with film critic Richard Krause. It's great to see you, Rich. My nearly 4-year-old daughter is all in on Toy Story. Mm-hmm. She's asked me about 5 times this week. When are we seeing Toy Story 5? Tell us about it.
1: Well, by the time you get to the 5th installment in any franchise, you're usually looking at diminishing returns. The further you get away from the source, the worse the movie is. Happily for you and your 4-year-old, that's not the case with Toy Story 5. This looks back to the first couple of movies and kind of recaptures the magic that they had. It's the story of an 8-year-old girl who still plays with the toys that we've seen all the way through the franchise. Woody and Jesse and Buzz Lightyear and many others, plus some new ones. But she's the only kid in the neighborhood who still plays with toys. Everyone else has a tablet or a screen of some sort. So her parents, hoping that she'll learn to fit in with the other kids, get her a tablet. She becomes obsessed with it, forgets about her old pals, Woody and Jesse. So they decide to wage a campaign to make sure that she meets some new people but doesn't forget her old friends, the toys. And this is a really lovely film about how there is a place for tech. It's not a franchise yelling on its front yard, get out of my yard, tech. It's not that at all. This is a film that says there's a place for tech, but playing games on a tablet isn't playing. You're not using your imagination, which is what this movie is all about, and there's plenty of it on display here. So I gave Toy Story 5, it's now in theaters, 4 stars out of 5.
0: I'm looking forward to that one. Rich, it's kind of hard to believe it's been 35 years since Robin Hood, Prince of Thieves, and looking at the preview for The Death of Robin Hood, this looks awesome. I hope it lived up to your expectations.
1: Well, it's a much different movie than Robin Hood, Prince of Thieves. In that movie, in most retellings of the Robin Hood mythology, he's a good guy who robbed from the rich to give to the poor. Here, he's portrayed as a man who killed simply for the joy of it. He was a thief, a murderer, an all-around bad guy. It is late in his life, and he's had enough. He's had enough of it all. He's ready to go. But he agrees to do one last battle for his friend, Little John. He's grievously injured in that battle, and instead of leaving him on the battlefield to die, Little John takes him to a mysterious island where he is nursed back to health, and then he starts thinking, can there be salvation for a person like me, someone who is killed simply for the joy of it? And that's essentially, I won't give you any more detail than that, that's essentially what the movie's about. And this is a film that is so incredibly violent in its first hour or so, that medieval cruelty and grimness bleeds over into the second half. At least it stayed with me, so that I didn't really buy into the redemption arc. I didn't really think that this movie worked. It felt too disjointed from part one into part two, even though Hugh Jackman is quite good in this. But I gave it 3 out of 5 stars, called The Death of Robin Hood. It's in theaters now.
0: And let's close off these reviews with Leviticus.
1: Leviticus is an Australian horror film about two young teen, gay teenagers who are living in this Bible Belt kind of town when it is discovered that they're having a relationship.

0: relationship, their parents, make them take a kind of conversion therapy ritual, which does not have the effect that the parents wanted it to have. Instead, it creates this demon. It summons a demon that seems to possess each of them and makes them do terrible things. And this is a movie that works on a whole lot of levels. It's about the horrors of conversion therapy, and it's about living in this small town. But what it does really effectively is display the scares. There's very little computer-generated imagery here. What it is mostly are what we call practical effects. So when you see something happening, you know, it is done via stunts and via very practical means, and it feels real, it feels authentic, and it's quite scary. Leviticus is in theaters now, and I gave it 3.5 stars out of 5.
1: Committed loving relationship. You're sleeping in the tub.
2: Superman's is alive! I knew you had that dog in you.
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12: Welcome back, everybody. Happy Father's Day to you, my friend.
13: Thank you.
12: How many years now has it been?
13: This is year two.
12: Year two?
13: Year two, yeah. She's 15 months, so year two.
12: And you posted today, anyone who follows Raheem on social media, and to see how adorable she is. I think that she follows in your footsteps.
13: Yeah, she was brushing. I woke up this morning, and she's in front
12: looking
13: of the
12: mirror.
13: In the mirror. She's brushing her hair. She's talking to herself. So, you know, she's taking tips from me.
12: Yeah, you know, next thing you know, she'll be using that brush as a microphone, and she'll be talking in the mirror.
13: Let's hope not.
12: We love to share photos of our parents and our children. So I'm going to shout out, that's my dad, Lyndon. He died 23 years ago, which I find hard to believe. So this photo was taken. We had gone to see a play, because whenever he came up from Jamaica, he was always ready to go to an event. And then after he died, my news director said, I've got something for you, and I don't know how you're going to feel. Mm-hmm. So I said, well, give it to me. And it was an envelope, a Toronto Sun reporter, cameraman, who took this picture, printed it, and brought it up to the station because he thought I would like to have it. And so it's
13: beautiful.
12: A really great picture of my dad, Lyndon. His nickname was Dripper because he fell off the Honey Dripper tractor when he was a kid and was injured, but that's his nickname.
13: The nickname stuck.
12: Yeah.
13: I love it.
12: Yeah.
13: Shout out to him, and still happy Father's Day, no doubt.
12: Yes. We call it a Heavenly Father's Day. Father's Day, because that's where he is, for sure.
13: 100%. Let me show you my pops. Here's my pops, and yeah, there he is with Kaya. He used to do this to me all the time when I was a kid, throw me on his shoulders, and so...
12: Never dropped you?
13: Never, well, not that I know of. I wouldn't be surprised.
12: Now you're doing...
13: And then, you know, this was us from our recent trip to Banff, so, you know, just trying to follow in my dad's footsteps, because he's an incredible guy, and he always, you know, anybody who knows him will tell you that he leads with kindness, and he'll do anything to make your life easier, so... Happy Father's Day to all the fathers who are out there today.
12: Amen.
13: And all the father figures as well.
12: Yeah.
13: Let's take a look at the weather, shall we?
12: Mm-hmm.
13: Temperatures, 24 degrees in Toronto. It's been a beautiful day. Absolutely. 20 degrees in Trenton, 22 degrees in Muskoka and Ottawa. Here's your evening at a glance. It's going to be a nice night to get outside and maybe go for an evening stroll. 20 degrees by 9 p.m., mainly cloudy. Then still a little bit of cloud cover by 11 p.m. and a very comfortable 19 degrees. Our overnight low tonight, 14 in the city of Toronto. That is just slightly below normal for this time of year. You can see Owen Sound, Parry Sound, and Bancroft are also below normal, but several other regions are exactly where they should be. As we wake up tomorrow, it's going to be a cloudy start. By 9 a.m., just 15 degrees and cloudy. I mentioned that we could see some rain tomorrow. There's a 30% chance. We'll go into more detail about that in just a couple seconds. Our daytime high tomorrow, 22 degrees, below normal for this time of year. Normal would be 25. Yeah, and as we go to the 7-day forecast, you'll see that we're around there. Here's your forecast radar. So, Monday, 7 a.m. That's tomorrow around the morning rush hour. Our friends in Niagara Falls, Hamilton, London, they could be dealing with some wet weather. And right now it's showing that it's tracking through the GTA. We know that the Great Lakes, that could have something to do with the change in direction. But right now it's looking at around 11 a.m. It'll still be passing by. So if you're going to be outside, something to keep in mind. It's not going to last very long. You can see by Monday evening, the bulk of the system has passed. There's still a few bits of a pop-up shower threat as well. Tuesday shaping up to be an absolutely gorgeous day, and we have another FIFA World Cup game on Toronto Stadium. So beautiful day for that, a high of 24 degrees, feeling like Humidex 26. And you can see those overnight lows throughout the week, very comfortable between 12 and 18 degrees. And then we could see some more precipitation on Thursday, as well as the threat of thunder showers. Andrea.
12: Thanks, Raheem. Well, there was lots to do in the city on this first day of summer, the Europol Exotic Car Show, revving into the stretch of Bloor this afternoon. Lots of fancy and expensive cars were on display from Avenue Road to Yonge. While admission is free, you're being encouraged to donate to Melanoma Canada, fathers and kids say the day couldn't be more ideal to spend together and check out the cars.
4: To be honest, I think I'd go with the Ferrari. Actually, that one right there, the orange one right behind you, is an amazing car.
5: I think it'd be a Porsche GT3 RS. The reason for that is, A, it's a beautiful car. You can do a lot with it. You know, it's a very expensive car, but it's just, you know, one of my favorites. And I'd love to see my dad go on the track with it. It's a very great track car, keeps you low on the ground. So, and he likes to talk a big game about how he can beat all these records and this and that. So I want to see if he can actually do it.
14: I mean, you can't go wrong with a nice Lambo Murcielago. It's one of my favorites.
12: Wow. How about something that I can do my grocery shopping with? More than 130 vehicles were on display, and the show wrapped up for the day at 5 p.m. Pretty impressive, though. Very impressive.
13: I'll stick with my Chevy Cruze. In the beaches, residents enjoyed some barbecue at the Rib Fest in Woodbine Park. Mayor Olivia Chow helped dish up lunch at the Northern Heat Rib Series. Stop in the beaches. Yeah, it's part of the North America's largest Rib Fest tour. In addition to a barbecue feast, there is also live music and a beer market. Mayor Chow says it's a great way to celebrate Father's Day.
15: It's a privilege to be daddy, and to all the sons and daughters and all the grandkids, say hello and say thank you to your father, because it's sacrifices but also lots of love.
13: Admission is $2, with proceeds going to the Toronto Beaches Lions Club. The time is running out. The event wraps up at 7 p.m.
12: Allergy season is in full swing, and if you're feeling worse than usual, you're not alone.
13: CTV's Allison Bamford looks at the science behind a particularly bad year.
16: Walking in the park with her grandmother, Brooke Clark feels fine, but there have been days this spring where her allergies have taken over.
17: Sometimes it's hard to breathe, or I just, like, my eyes are itchy.
16: This is the first year she's ever really noticed symptoms. The same goes for Leonardo Salgado, who right now feels like he has a constant cold.
18: Congestion and runny nose.
16: They're not the only ones who are struggling more with seasonal allergies.
19: This allergy season is more intense than usual, especially here in Saskatchewan.
16: In many parts of the country, twice as much pollen as last year is swirling in the air, brought on by a late start to spring.
19: We had a very late melt and then a sudden warm-up, so everything started blooming at once.
16: Typically, more pollen means heightened symptoms, a trend Canadians have seen in recent years that experts say is due to climate change.
20: Overall, the entire pollen season across Canada is actually getting worse. And so when you have longer periods of warm weather, you're going to have a lot more pollen.
16: Besides over-the-counter and prescription drugs, there are other ways to limit symptoms. Experts say pollen is worse in the mornings and on dry, hot days, so avoid those peak times. And when you are outside, consider wearing sunglasses or a mask to avoid exposure.
20: We always recommend find out what you're allergic to, talk to your doctor, get in touch with an allergist, and then know when it's in the air.
16: Experts say the worst of the tree pollen season is over, but now grass pollen will ramp up, and it's hard to predict how intense it might be. Allison Bamford, CTV News, Saskatoon.
13: On the pitch, AFC Toronto were looking to continue their unbeaten streak, visiting the league-leading Ottawa Rapid FC. Both teams got on the board in the first 10 minutes of the game, Ottawa taking the lead in the third minute, with Toronto responding less than 4 minutes later. That'll be all the scoring. The team's playing to a 1-1 draw. Toronto is back on the pitch next Sunday, taking on the Vancouver Rise.
12: At the FIFA World Cup, Spain got their first win of the tournament, beating Saudi Arabia in Atlanta this afternoon.
0: Here they come again. Lamine Yamal! There is his moment! He has arrived at the World Cup!
12: Oh, the thrill of victory. Teenage superstar Lamine Yamal scored the opening goal 10 minutes into his first start on soccer's biggest stage. The 18-year-old forward helped settle some nerves after Spain was held to a surprise 0-0 draw by Cabo Verde in its opening match. Spain went on to beat Saudi Arabia 4-0 today.
13: All right, let's take a look at the other games on the docket for today in Group G action. This was a fun one. Belgium and Iran were both looking for their first win after drawing in their opening matches. Despite Belgium being down to 10 men with more than 30 minutes remaining in the game, Iran could not find the back of the net, but the two teams played to a 0-0 draw. In Miami, the underdogs from Cabo Verde are currently up 1-0 over Uruguay. Wow, in the first half, scoring the country's first ever World Cup goal on a free kick. And tonight's games will wrap up in Vancouver as that city prepares to host its third World Cup match, with Egypt taking on New Zealand. And kickoff is set for 9 p.m. Eastern time. And you can catch all the action on TSN and CTV. And here's a live look this hour at the FIFA Fan Fest in Fort York. Today's festivities run until 9 o'clock. The site will be closed tomorrow, but reopen Tuesday as Toronto plays host to its fourth match of the tournament as Panama takes on Croatia at 7 o'clock.
12: And we are just 3 days away from potential history for Canada's men's soccer team.
13: After beating Qatar 6-0, Canada can advance to the knockout stage for the first time and win their group with a win or draw against Switzerland. TSN's Matthew Schinetti has the latest from Vancouver.
21: The diligent and the vigilant have always followed the Canadian men's national team, a passionately loud group of dozens that have been on this road all the way here. Through the 2022 World Cup qualifying campaign, Gold Cups, CONCACAF Nations Leagues, and of course the 2024 Copa America. But this summer, from Edmonton to Montreal to Toronto to here, something has been different. The amount of red is obvious, the sound and the energy clearly different. And of all the things that can be gained out of Wednesday night's game against Switzerland, the Group B decider, this is supreme. A win or a draw, and Canada can go to a place it has never been before during a men's World Cup. Canada's men would win Group B. Canada's men would stay in Vancouver for the round of 32 and then win that game. They're here for the round of 16. Canada's men and the nation would be closer than ever before. During training on Sunday, children from the Tsleil-Waututh First Nation got to watch Canada's practice, and many of them were wearing makeshift number 8 jerseys to honor the young man who has become a national movement, Ismail Kone. Now, the 15 minutes of media can watch, however, we weren't able to see Alfie Jones nor Vice Captain Stephen Eustachio. And at this point, Canada Soccer is no longer providing player updates until match day minus one.
12: That is TSN's Matthew Scanetti reporting. And coming up, a look ahead at the special event that hopes to bring together Canadian voices from coast to coast in unity for Canada Day.
22: There's only one Chum. And there's only one Marilyn Dennis.
23: Don't believe me, just watch.
22: 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June 26th, the final show. Hey. 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

0: The newest Toy Story movie is claiming a big win at the weekend box office.
1: Bonnie needs help from someone at least from the same century. So long, toy.
0: More than 30 years after the first title in the franchise, Toy Story 5 brought in $160 million U.S. across North America. That is the biggest opening weekend for any movie so far this year. Steven Spielberg's Disclosure Day slid to second with $17 million in ticket sales, while Obsession refused to let go of its spot on the podium, finishing third with $14.2 million.
2: This July 1st, a passionate group of Canadians is calling on you to add your voice to a cross-country chorus.
0: I think I'm going to do this. The movement called All Together Canada is inviting everyone to sing the national anthem at exactly the same time. CTV's BC Bureau Chief Andrew Johnson shows us who's behind this simultaneous celebration.
3: But like, there's not a day that goes by that I don't like just take a moment to be like, this is amazing.
4: Vivian Davidson Castro grew up in Mexico City, where her family was rocked by violence and left in search of a safer life. 20 years later, she still feels grateful to be a Canadian.
3: I have wonderful opportunities to do things that I love in a beautiful, safe, nature-filled city.
4: Vancouver is that city where on Canada Day, Vivian knows exactly what she'll be doing at 10 a.m.
3: I am singing our anthem loud and proud.
4: So will a lot of other people.
5: Oh, Canada, our home and native land.
4: It's part of a patriotic movement called All Together Canada, Jacqueline Slocum and her daughter came up with last year to invite all Canadians to sing O Canada at the same time.
6: This crosses partisan lines. We are Canadians. We love the country. We love who we are. And I think that the United States and all the world should know this.
4: So they set about spreading the word of the anthem sing-along from their home on Vancouver Island across the country, online, and the old-fashioned way.
6: I looked up the Chamber of Commerce in the Northwest Territories because I didn't know who to talk to.
4: Thousands answered the call. Can sign up this year at altogethercanada.ca. Then, July 1st, belt it out at 10 a.m. Pacific, which is 1 p.m. Eastern.
6: Just like when we all banged pots during the pandemic.
4: Organizers also hope you'll upload the video to social media with hashtag AltogetherCanada. A chorus of Canadians that will again include Vivian Davidson Castro.
3: I think we should come together and work through our weaknesses, work through the things we don't like in collective unity.
4: Andrew Johnson, CTV News, Vancouver.
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0: For all the hardworking people in front of and behind the camera, thanks for watching. Have a good night. I'm Andrea Kay.
1: And I'm Raheem O'Donnell. Take it away.

0: now your summer forecast with Ariana.
1: A major heat wave's moving in, courtesy of Love Island USA. Forecasts predict 100% chance of romance and drama. Team, how's it feeling out there? Woo! Temps are climbing fast. We're seeing hot spots nationwide. No doubt this will be the hottest season yet. 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

0: more details about the suspect arrested after an officer was shot at during an investigation in Mississauga. Participants take part in the Princess Margaret Cancer Foundation journey to create a world free from the fear of cancer. And it's the first day of summer, and there were plenty of events taking place across the GTA. We'll tell you about some of them in moments. It's 7 o'clock right now, 25 degrees. This is Toronto's breaking news, CP24. Good evening, I'm Arda Zakarian. A suspect is in custody after allegedly shooting at a police officer during an investigation in Mississauga this morning. This incident comes after a recent spate of attacks in the province where officers have been killed or injured in the line of duty. CTV's Janice Golding reports.
1: Police tape surrounds a building on Torbram and Lucknow in Mississauga, the scene where an officer was allegedly shot at during an early morning investigation.
2: It's very concerning. You know, assaults of police officers are up over other years, and it's a trend that's been getting higher.
1: The Peel Regional Police officer involved in today's interaction was not injured. However, we've seen a spate of recent attacks on officers killed or injured in the line of duty in recent weeks. OPP officer Taryn Bally, who hailed from Brampton, was killed in Northern Ontario on June 9th after he was fatally struck by a vehicle while trying to apprehend a man who'd escaped from a hospital. Meanwhile, Emergency Task Force Constable Mark Pinizzotto was shot and killed while executing a high-risk search warrant on June 11th near Black Creek and Trithewey. And just last week, a 12-year-old boy was charged with attempted murder after he allegedly struck a Toronto police officer with a stolen vehicle he was driving on the Leaside Bridge in East York.
3: And it's so sad. They're in the line of duty and they're getting killed. I've been in all my life in Toronto. I've never heard so many in such a short period of time.
4: I feel terrible. I would say maybe a little bit unsafe with the level of violence.
5: It's sad because they're just going to work trying to take care of their families. Sometimes it's not worth the pay and the stress that you take home with you knowing that you might not come home.
1: Ottawa's long-promised reforms to bail and sentencing laws gained royal assent on Monday, with more than 80 changes designed to make it much tougher on repeat and violent offenders.
2: We've been advocating for reform for years and years and years, and it's a slow-moving machine, but I think we're heading in the right direction.
1: While welcoming legislative change, the OPPA admits these attacks and losses are taking a toll on morale.
2: The policing community is in mourning, but they're still out there every single day doing their jobs 24/7, and they're dedicated to public safety, and they won't back down.
1: The long-awaited bail and sentencing laws will come into effect next month.
6: 24-year-old Isaiah Bachu of Brampton has been charged with discharging a firearm with intent and possession of a loaded, prohibited, or restricted firearm, and we are told that more charges could be pending. Janice Golding, CTV News.
0: Toronto police say they have made an arrest in a robbery and aggravated assault investigation. 44-year-old Jefferson Henry was arrested yesterday and charged with robbery, aggravated assault, and two counts of breach of probation. Police allege that someone unloading their vehicle in the area of Dundas and Broadview on Friday, June the 12th, was assaulted and robbed. They suffered serious but non-life-threatening injuries. The eastbound 401 is open again following a multi-vehicle collision at Kipling this morning. OPP say two people were seriously injured, but their injuries are not life-threatening. Paramedics say one other person has minor injuries. The eastbound 401 was closed for a few hours at Kipling for the investigation and cleanup following the crash. One person remains in critical condition after a vehicle crashed into a tree in Brampton last evening. It happened around 8:45 p.m. near Howden Boulevard and Lime Ridge Drive. This investigation is ongoing. Toronto police are reminding people about the no drone policy for FIFA World Cup sites after two people were charged yesterday. It was a match day in the city with Germany taking on Cote d'Ivoire at Toronto Stadium. Police say two people were charged under Canadian aviation regulations for flying drones over and around FIFA sites downtown. One was charged for reckless operation. Police say Toronto Stadium, FIFA Fan Fest, Centennial Park, and Dalziel Park are no drone zones. The Princess Margaret Cancer Foundation journey spread a message of hope at Varsity Stadium today. participants took part in a walk or run for 1, 3, or 5 kilometers to raise money for cancer research. The starting and finishing line was at Varsity Stadium, and all routes passed by the Princess Margaret Cancer Center. The goal is to create a world free from the fear of cancer.
7: I have multiple myeloma, and I've raised close to 300,000 now, and over the last 4 years. And I have an incredible oncologist, Dr. Stewart, who has just been amazing. And thanks to him and this incredible institution, I am still alive today. And thank you to everybody who donates and is part of this incredible sort of movement towards the cure. And I think our country, Canada, is the most incredible country that allows OHIP to survive.
8: Whatever we can do to raise the funds, it's the most important cause. Every 1 out of 2 people in Canada are going to get cancer in their lifetime. And we're so lucky to have Princess Margaret here.
9: Events like this, Journey in support of the Princess Margaret Cancer Foundation, raise critical funds for life-saving, world-renowned cancer research that impacts people with cancer across the country and beyond. And that's so important because, unfortunately, cancer is very pervasive. 2 in 5 Canadians will be diagnosed with cancer in their lifetime. Cancer is Canada's leading cause of death. And the World Health Organization has predicted a 77% rise in new cancer cases by the year 2050. And perhaps most concerningly, the generation with the fastest rising cancer rates around the world are actually millennials, followed by Gen Z.
0: This is the 13th annual Princess Margaret Cancer Foundation Journey. The Yorkville Exotic Car Show taking over a stretch of Bloor this afternoon. Lots of fancy and expensive cars are on display from Avenue Road to Yonge. While admission is free, you're being encouraged to donate to Melanoma Canada. Fathers and kids say the day couldn't be more ideal to spend together and check out the cars.
10: Honestly, it's great weather today. I'm out here with my dad. It's Father's Day, so you know, we went out for breakfast, and he sent me the post about a week ago. He was like, I want to go here, because we went last year and the year before that, and his friend brings a car down here. It's a Firebird. Beautiful car. Fully restored, all to its original. It's absolutely a beautiful car. And we always come down here, and we just love and, like, we just enjoy seeing the cars.
11: I've just always worked on my own cars, and he's always given me a hand in the driveway, and it's just nice to be out and see some of these cool newer and older cars.
12: So this is a 2016 F12 Bernaletta. I bought it used. I didn't buy it brand new, but it is a custom color. It's called the Dino Rosso Orange or Red. But a very fast, beautiful car. I love it. I wouldn't trade it for anything in the world.
13: Yes, every year we love to come out here for Father's Day. I have another eldest daughter who's coming on the way, and we love to come for the car show. But it is Father's Day, and it's a great way to get the family together and come in beautiful weather and enjoy the day.
0: The show is on now and wraps for the day around, well, it ended at 5 o'clock. Today was the last day for the Toronto Beaches Rib and Beer Fest at Woodbine Park. Mayor Olivia Chow helped dish up Father's Day lunch at the Northern Heat Rib Series stop in the beaches. And it's part of North America's largest Rib Fest tour. In addition to a barbecue feast, there's also live music and a beer market. Mayor Chow says the event was a great way to celebrate Father's Day.
14: There was coleslaw and beans and pulled pork and chicken and cornbread, you name it, and ribs. Just, you know, events like this bring the community together, the neighbors, all in this neighborhood, and it's for a great cause because the Lions Club and Beaches have been serving the community for 90 years. They fundraise for Splash Pass, seniors, residents, for everything under the sun that makes the community a better place for everyone.
0: Proceeds of the event went towards the Toronto Beaches Lions Club. The 39th annual Toronto Jazz Festival is in its third day. In honor of Black Music Month, the 10-day festival started Friday with a jazz meets hip-hop panel at the Pilot in Yorkville. It runs until the 28th of June at a number of venues around Toronto. And for a full list of all the artists and other important information, you can visit their website, torontojazz.com. Toronto's biggest pre-Pride party officially kicked off last night. The annual Village Fest transformed Church Street into a massive four-block celebration between Gloucester and Wood Streets. Attendees enjoyed live music, stage shows, and tons of local vendors.
15: The most important thing is our voice. And it doesn't even matter if you're coming out. As long as you have that voice in yourself of self-acceptance.
14: I feel like right now I can feel my myself and feel, you know, I can come out and, you know, can be myself and be happy and, you know, to come out and support the community. So, yeah, spirit.
16: We've come a long way in Pride. Pride has grown to be more communicated, more family-bended, more bonded, where people before were afraid to come out to Pride and say, hey, it's all about the gays. It's not. It's all about us being brought together to make everybody be accepted.
0: The unofficial kickoff sets the stage for next week's main festival. It's now 7:11, 24 degrees. This is Toronto's breaking news, CP24. We'll have a look at Toronto's top stories when we come back. Here's a shot of Nathan Phillips Square.

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1: 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Am I right?
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0: That could be won instantly in store.
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1: I won! 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

Leo's working hard, growing. Pampers is working hard, keeping him dry. Only Pampers Swaddlers has a Keep Dry liner to keep him comfortably dry. 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

0: Suspect has been arrested after an officer was shot at during an investigation in Mississauga. Participants take part in the Princess Margaret Cancer Foundation journey to create a world free from the fear of cancer. It's the first day of summer, and there were plenty of events taking place across the GTA. We'll tell you about some of them in moments. Here's a live shot of our skyline. And stay with CP24 for more on these stories. And for further details, you can head to our website, cp24.com, and the CP24 app. They're being billed as some of the most significant Canadian auto labor negotiations. Talks with the big three automakers get going and get underway tomorrow in Toronto. Unifor, the union representing 19,000 Canadian automakers, says they will bargain with the Ford Motor Company first. They will then choose to negotiate with either Stellantis or GM. Several key issues will be up for discussion, including U.S. tariffs and the importing of Chinese electric vehicles into Canada. Today is National Indigenous Peoples Day. Special celebrations of the cultures, histories, and contributions of First Nations, Inuit, and Métis people are being held across the country. The day coincides with the summer solstice and is the culmination of Indigenous Peoples Month, which is observed throughout June. Today is the 30th National Indigenous Peoples Day. Prime Minister Mark Carney is marking the day in BC, where he is expected to visit an Indigenous culture exhibit at the Nanaimo Museum. Prime Minister Carney has released a statement that reads in part, "As we celebrate the resilience of Indigenous peoples across Canada, we continue to build a better future in partnership, a future where First Nations, Inuit, and Métis children grow up connected to the cultures, languages, and traditions of their ancestors and with access to the full promise of Canada, a Canada where truth leads to reconciliation, where all Canadians learn from our past to build a better country together." Allergy season is in full swing, and if you're feeling worse than usual, you're not alone. CTV's Allison Bamford looks at the science behind a particularly bad year.
1: Walking in the park with her grandmother, Brooke Clark feels fine, but there have been days this spring where her allergies have taken over.
2: Sometimes it's hard to breathe, or my eyes are itchy.
1: This is the first year she's ever really noticed symptoms. The same goes for Leonardo Salgado, who right now feels like he has a constant cold.
3: Congestion and runny nose.
1: They're not the only ones who are struggling more with seasonal allergies.
4: This allergy season is more intense than usual, especially here in Saskatchewan.
1: In many parts of the country, twice as much pollen as last year is swirling in the air, brought on by a late start to spring.
4: We had a very late melt and then a sudden warm-up, so everything started blooming at once.
1: Typically, more pollen means heightened symptoms, a trend Canadians have seen in recent years that experts say is due to climate change.
5: Overall, the entire pollen season across Canada is actually getting worse. And so when you have longer periods of warm weather, you're going to have a lot more pollen.
6: Besides over-the-counter and prescription drugs, there are other ways to limit symptoms. Experts say pollen is worse in the mornings and on dry, hot days, so avoid those peak times. And when you are outside, consider wearing sunglasses or a mask to avoid exposure.
5: We always recommend find out what you're allergic to, talk to your doctor, get in touch with an allergist, and then know when it's in the air.
1: Experts say the worst of the tree pollen season is over, but now grass pollen will ramp up, and it's hard to predict how intense it might be. Allison Bamford, CTV News, Saskatoon.
0: Grass pollen, my nemesis. It's 7:18, 23 degrees. This is Toronto's breaking news, CP24. We'll have a look at Toronto's top stories coming up next.
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1: In the beginning, we had to make a choice about who we were and what we wanted. Have we finally gone too far?
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3: Proof it's never too late to find love. CTV's Camille Wilson has more on an Ontario couple tying the knot in their 80s after getting acquainted over meals at their Ottawa retirement home.
4: I just love him.
5: David Brush and Maureen Coyne tying the knot at their senior living home.
4: We fell for each other. Yeah, we love each other a lot.
5: It all started at the dinner table just about 2 years ago at Crystal View Lodge Retirement Living.
6: We have been sitting at the same table for that length of time. We got to know each other over that length of time, and knowledge became love.
5: And it feels like young love.
6: I'm not 84, I'm 24.
4: I'm not 81, I'm 21.
5: The two previously married never thought another marriage was in their cards.
6: My wife died a few years ago, a long and happy marriage. I wasn't expecting to fall in love again, but it happened.
4: My husband died 4 years ago, and I said, never again. I know there's never going to be another man in my life, but there was.
7: That kind of blends in with what we offer here. This is not just a retirement home. Here you come in, you live a lifestyle, maybe you meet your old friends, maybe you meet your next life partner.
5: Announcing their vows to one another in the community chapel.
6: Extremely happy.
5: Celebrating with family, friends, and their senior living community.
4: And we feel blessed by God. This is my husband.
5: Although Maureen says she was nervous for the day.
4: It feels wonderful. It feels like it's always been there.
8: David and Maureen, as husband and wife.
5: They say it's never too late, and they're now looking to the future.
6: One never knows. Just one thing we do know, happiness. Hopefully we get to, maybe even 10 years. Who knows?
4: It's possible.
5: Camille Wilson, CTV News.
3: Cute. The Jays series finale against the Chicago Cubs has been postponed due to inclement weather. The Jays are coming back off an 8-6 comeback win yesterday after falling 6-2 on Friday night. The rubber match has now been rescheduled for August the 6th in Chicago. Toronto now returns home to begin a 3-game series with the Houston Astros tomorrow night. And on the pitch, AFC Toronto were looking for to continue their unbeaten streak, visiting the league-leading Ottawa Rapid FC. Both teams got on the board in the first 10 minutes of the game, Ottawa taking the lead in the third minute, with Toronto responding less than 4 minutes later. And that'll be all for the scoring. The teams playing to a 1-1 draw. Toronto is back on the pitch next Sunday, taking on the Vancouver Rise. At the FIFA World Cup, Spain beat Saudi Arabia and Atlanta this afternoon.
9: Here they come again. Lamine Yamal! There is his moment. He has arrived at the World Cup.
3: Lamine Yamal scored the opening goal in the first 10 minutes into his start on soccer's biggest stage. He's a teenage superstar. The 18-year-old forward helped settle some nerves after Spain was held to a surprise 0-0 draw by Cabo Verde in its opening match. Spain went on to beat Saudi Arabia 4-0 today. And here's a look at the Toronto FIFA Fan Fest. It's a bird's eye view where people are watching the Uruguay against Cabo Verde match. And the last game of the night is when New Zealand takes on Egypt in Vancouver. It's 7:23 degrees. This is Toronto's breaking news, CP24. We'll have a look at Toronto's top stories coming up next. Here's a shot of Nathan Phillips Square.

0: Okay, Hillary, obviously people come because they enjoy the flavors here, but the vibe's going to be pretty cool to draw. You get bad money here.
1: I don't know.
0: That's crazy.
1: Yeah.
0: Wild. But what do people come to experience when they come to
1: Sisters? So, at Sisters, like, we are an Asian-influenced breakfast place. I think a lot of people resonate with us because when our name is Sisters, they find, you know, like, some type of connection. And then, most importantly, our flavors are very different from the traditional breakfast place. Mm-hmm. This one's our spicy oxtail stew. Growing up, my mom always made Russian broach soup, but then she'll incorporate oxtail into it, and I thought, why not add it to the menu?
0: Spicy?
1: Yeah, spicy. I love shakshuka, but I wanted something with oxtail because it's so rich in flavor. Mm. And not many people have tried oxtail.
0: That's really, really good. I see what you mean, the rich, like, it has a kick, but it's also so flavorful.
1: Bunny came the day after his concert, and that was crazy. I was working on bar, saw him walking in the door, and I was like, no way. And what stood out to him the most was our cookie butter pancakes, which he mentioned in an interview, saying that he would come back to Canada just for those pancakes.
0: Wow, and he left the mud, guys.
1: Yeah.
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0: details about the suspect arrested after an officer was shot at during an investigation in Mississauga. Police have released the identity of the victim in yesterday's fatal shooting inside a downtown apartment. Participants take part in the Princess Margaret Cancer Foundation journey to create a world free from the fear of cancer. It's 7:30, 23 degrees. This is Toronto's breaking news, CP24. Good evening, I'm Arda Zakarian. A suspect is in custody after allegedly shooting at a police officer during an investigation in Mississauga this morning. The incident comes after a recent spate of attacks in the province where officers have been killed or injured in the line of duty. CTV's Janice Golding reports.
1: Police tape surrounds a building on Torbram and Lucknow in Mississauga, the scene where an officer was allegedly shot at during an early morning investigation.
2: It's very concerning. You know, assaults of police officers are up over other years, and it's a trend that's been getting higher.
1: The Peel Regional Police officer involved in today's interaction was not injured. However, we've seen a spate of recent attacks on officers killed or injured in the line of duty in recent weeks. OPP officer Taryn Bally, who hailed from Brampton, was killed in Northern Ontario on June 9th after he was fatally struck by a vehicle while trying to apprehend a man who'd escaped from a hospital. Meanwhile, Emergency Task Force Constable Mark Pinizzotto was shot and killed while executing a high-risk search warrant on June 11th near Black Creek and Trithewey. And just last week, a 12-year-old boy was charged with attempted murder after he allegedly struck a Toronto police officer with a stolen vehicle he was driving on the Leaside Bridge in East York.
3: And it's so sad. They're in the line of duty and they're getting killed. I've never heard of, I've been in all my life in Toronto. I've never heard so many in such a short period of time.
4: I feel terrible. I would say maybe a little bit unsafe with the level of violence.
5: It's sad because they're just going to work trying to take care of their families. Sometimes it's not worth the pay and the stress that you take home with you knowing that you might not come home.
1: Ottawa's long-promised reforms to bail and sentencing laws gained royal assent on Monday, with more than 80 changes designed to make it much tougher on repeat and violent offenders.
2: We've been advocating for reform for years and years and years, and it's a slow-moving machine, but I think we're heading in the right direction.
1: While welcoming legislative change, the OPPA admits these attacks and losses are taking a toll on morale.
2: The policing community is in mourning, but they're still out there every single day doing their jobs 24/7, and they're dedicated to public safety, and they won't back down.
1: The long-awaited bail and sentencing laws will come into effect next month. 24-year-old Isaiah Bachu of Brampton has been charged with discharging a firearm with intent and possession of a loaded, prohibited, or restricted firearm, and we are told that more charges could be pending. Janice Golding, CTV News.
0: Police have released the identity of the woman that was shot and killed inside a downtown apartment yesterday. Toronto police say 31-year-old Iman Kawani was located with gunshot wounds inside an apartment near Jarvis and Dundas yesterday morning and was rushed to hospital where she later died. 25-year-old Jaden Riley was arrested and charged with second-degree murder in connection to the incident. Investigators say the victim and suspect were known to each other. The investigation is ongoing. A man has been taken to a hospital after a stabbing in Scarborough. This happened at a plaza near Kennedy and Eglinton just after 5 p.m. Officers located a man who had been stabbed. He was brought to hospital with minor injuries. Toronto police say the suspect fled the area and is described as a male with long hair, wearing black pants and a gray-black hoodie. He was carrying a blue and black duffel bag. Anyone with information is urged to contact police. The eastbound 401 is open again following a multi-vehicle collision at Kipling this morning. OPP say two people were seriously injured, but their injuries are not life-threatening. Paramedics say one other person has minor injuries. The eastbound 401 was closed for a few hours at Kipling for the investigation and cleanup following the crash. Toronto police are reminding people about the no drone policy for the FIFA World Cup sites after two people were charged yesterday. It was a match day in the city with Germany taking on Cote d'Ivoire at Toronto Stadium. Police say two people were charged under Canadian aviation regulations for flying drones over and around FIFA sites downtown. One was charged for reckless operation. Police say Toronto Stadium, FIFA Fan Fest, Centennial Park, and Downsview Park are no drone zones. The Princess Margaret Cancer Foundation journey spread a message of hope at Varsity Stadium today. And while doing so, the 13th annual event also set a new fundraising record. CTV's Rahim Ladani reports.
6: The last 500 meters when I was coming back in, I felt a little push in my back, pushing me forward. And, you know, crossing the finish line in his memory is, I can't replicate it. And it's the feeling is amazing.
7: It's stories like this, a son running in honor of his late father, that make the Princess Margaret Cancer Foundation journey a special event.
8: We know that no matter how old you are when you're diagnosed with cancer, if we can catch it early, our odds of curing it are significantly higher. And one of the major initiatives that this event raises money for is cancer early detection.
7: This year's event has raised $1.8 million in support of life-saving cancer research. The foundation says the funds will support the work of more than 1,600 researchers and doctors.
9: Whatever we can do to raise the funds, it's the most important cause. One out of two people in Canada are going to get cancer in their lifetime. And we're so lucky to have Princess Margaret here.
7: Walkers and runners of all ages pass through the finish line at Varsity Stadium, each one with their own story.
10: When I was little, I was diagnosed with a super rare form of cancer called DFSP, dermatofibroma sarcoma protuberans, to be exact. And then that left me with a reconstructed leg from the knee down. So my leg's actually reconstructed from here to here. They took my left lat muscle and put it into my leg and removed the tumor.
7: A personal connection to carrying the fire towards a world free from the fear of cancer.
0: The Yorkville Exotic Car Show taking over a stretch of Bloor this afternoon. Lots of fancy and expensive cars are on display from Avenue Road to Yonge. While admission is free, you're being encouraged to donate to Melanoma Canada. Fathers and kids say the day couldn't be more ideal to spend together and check out the cars.
11: Honestly, it's great weather today. I'm out here with my dad. It's Father's Day, so you know, we went out for breakfast and he sent me the post about a week ago. And he was like, I want to go here because we went last year and the year before that. And his friend brings a car down here. It's a Firebird. Beautiful car. Fully restored. All to its original. It's absolutely a beautiful car. And we always come down here and we just love and like we just enjoy seeing the cars.
12: I've just always worked on my own cars and he's always given me a hand in the driveway and it's just nice to be out and see some of these cool newer and older cars.
13: So this is a 2016 F12 Bernaletta. I bought it used. I didn't buy it brand new, but it is a custom color. It's called the Dino Rosso Orange or Red. But a very fast, beautiful car. I love it. I wouldn't trade it for anything in the world.
14: Yes, every year we love to come out here for Father's Day. I have another eldest daughter who's coming on the way, and we love to come for the car show. But it is Father's Day, and it's a great way to get the family together and come in beautiful weather and enjoy the day.
0: The show wrapped up for the day at 5 o'clock. Today was the last day for the Toronto Beach's Rib and Beer Fest at Woodbine Park. Mayor Olivia Chow helped dish up Father's Day lunch at the Northern Heat Rib Series stop in the Beaches. And it's part of North America's largest Rib Fest tour. In addition to a barbecue feast, there's also live music and a beer market. Mayor Chow says the event was a great way to celebrate Father's Day.
15: There was coleslaw and beans and pulled pork and chicken and cornbread, you name it, and ribs. Just, you know, events like this bring the community together, the neighbors, all in this neighborhood, and it's for a great cause because the Lions Club and Beaches have been serving the community for 90 years. They fundraise for Splash Pass, seniors, residents, for everything under the sun that makes the community a better place for everyone.
0: Proceeds of the event went towards the Toronto Beaches Lions Club. The 39th annual Toronto Jazz Festival is in its third day. In honor of Black Music Month, the 10-day festival started on Friday with a jazz meets hip-hop panel at the Pilot in Yorkville. It runs through until the 28th of June at a number of venues around Toronto. And for a full list of artists and other important information, you can visit torontojazz.com. 7:40, 23 degrees. This is Toronto's breaking news, CP24. We'll have a look at Toronto's top stories coming up next. Stay with us.

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0: A suspect has been arrested after an officer was shot at during an investigation in Mississauga. Participants take part in the Princess Margaret Cancer Foundation journey to create a world free from the fear of cancer. 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We'll tell you about some of them in moments. 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Canada-U.S. Trade Minister Dominic LeBlanc will meet with his Mexican and American counterparts. July 1st is the deadline for the three countries to decide whether to renew the CUSMA deal for another 16 years. This will be the first trilateral meeting, with Mexico and the U.S. having already started negotiations. They're being billed as some of the most significant Canadian auto labor negotiations. Talks with the big three automakers get going, and it's happening tomorrow in Toronto. Unifor, the union representing 19,000 Canadian automakers, says they will bargain with the Ford Motor Company first. They will then choose to negotiate with either Stellantis or GM. Several key issues will be up for discussion, including U.S. tariffs and the importing of Chinese electric vehicles into Canada. Today is National Indigenous Peoples Day. Special celebrations of the cultures, histories, and contributions of First Nations, Inuit, and Métis people are being held across the country. The day coincides with the summer solstice and is the culmination of Indigenous Peoples Month, which is observed throughout June. Today is the 30th National Indigenous Peoples Day. Prime Minister Mark Carney is marking the day in BC, where he's expected to visit an Indigenous culture exhibit in the Nanaimo Museum. And Prime Minister Carney has released a statement that reads in part, "As we celebrate the resilience of Indigenous peoples across Canada, we continue to build a better future in partnership. A future where First Nations, Inuit, and Métis children go up connected to the cultures, languages, and traditions of their ancestors, and with access to the full promise of Canada. A Canada where truth leads to reconciliation, where all Canadians learn from our past to build a better country together." An Ontario-based husband and wife duo marked a monumental moment in their marriage this month, graduating and crossing the stage to accept their diplomas. CTV's Carol Charles has their story.
1: For most graduates, convocation is a proud moment. For Camille and Chadwin Bartley, it's the result of years of hard work, sacrifice, and determination.
2: Camille, Sonia, Rachel Bartley.
1: Partners in life and business for nearly two decades, Camille and Chadwin Bartley are both graduating from York University's Bachelor of Education in Technological Education program. For Camille, graduation builds on years of success in the hairstyling industry. After earning her high school diploma, she chose not to pursue post-secondary education, instead following her passion for hair. She became a licensed cosmetologist and eventually opened her own salon.
3: When someone sits in your chair and you doll them up and then they look in the mirror and they're like, oh, I'm alive again, like I feel good. And to know I took part in that, it just makes me so happy.
1: She credits much of that success to Chadwin, who helped build and grow the business alongside her.
4: I've been standing on the shoulders of Camille and helping her to build her business and ultimately became mine.
1: But Chadwin's path wasn't always straightforward. As a teenager, he spent several years living out of a car and staying with friends while trying to find direction.
4: I didn't go off the rails and try to do things outside of myself. Like, I knew business was for me, so I picked up the clippers and I learned how to cut.
1: Today, the couple has built a thriving business and a loyal client base that includes professional athletes and other high-profile clients. But their passion extends beyond the salon. Through the Bartley Skills Development Program, they've spent years teaching barbering and hairstyling to young people across the GTA. That experience inspired them to head back to school in 2024. For the first time, they enrolled in post-secondary education, completing a two-year bridging program designed for skilled trades professionals.
3: It really prepares you for the classroom world. but it also piggybacks off of what you already know.
5: There's the right time is a different time for everybody, and we want to be able to embrace that and actually make sure that we can help people to realize their full potential at all stages of their lives.
1: York University's Tech Ed program has been helping the province to address the shortage of qualified Tech Ed teachers since 2017. The goal is to bring real-world expertise directly into Ontario classrooms. For the Bartleys, they hope to show students that skilled trades can lead to rewarding and successful careers.
3: For me, hairdressing has done, it's built me an amazing life. Bought me a home, a car, a life. I provide for my family from it since I was 17.
1: And crossing the convocation stage together sends another powerful message, one for their own children.
4: They get to see something that has been a dream of ours for a long time, and they get to see their parents start something and finish it.
3: I feel good. I'm proud of myself. Sacrificed so much over the last 2 years.
1: A reminder that no matter where life begins, it's never too late to learn something new and chase a different dream. Carol Charles, CTV News.
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0: Tori story five. Tell us about it.
1: Well, by the time you get to the fifth installment in any franchise, you're usually looking at diminishing returns. The further you get away from the source, the worse the movie is. Happily for you and your four-year-old, that's not the case with Toy Story 5. This looks back to the first couple of movies and kind of recaptures the magic that they had. It's the story of an eight-year-old girl who still plays with the toys that we've seen all the way through the franchise. Woody and Jesse and Buzz Lightyear and many others, plus some new ones. But she's the only kid in the neighborhood who still plays with toys. Everyone else has a tablet or a screen of some sort. So her parents, hoping that she'll learn to fit in with the other kids, get her a tablet. She becomes obsessed with it, forgets about her old pals, Woody and Jesse. So they decide to wage a campaign to make sure that she meets some new people but doesn't forget her old friends, the toys. And this is a really lovely film about how there is a place for tech. It's not a franchise yelling on its front yard, get out of my yard, tech. It's not that at all. This is a film that says there's a place for tech, but playing games on a tablet isn't playing. You're not using your imagination, which is what this movie is all about, and there's plenty of it on display here. So I gave Toy Story 5, it's now in theaters, 4 stars out of 5.
0: I'm looking forward to that one. Rich, it's kind of hard to believe it's been 35 years since Robin Hood, Prince of Thieves, and looking at the preview for The Death of Robin Hood, this looks awesome. I hope it lived up to your expectations.
1: Well, it's a much different movie than Robin Hood, Prince of Thieves. In that movie, in most retellings of the Robin Hood mythology, he's a good guy who robbed from the rich to give to the poor. Here, he's portrayed as a man who killed simply for the joy of it. He was a thief, a murderer, an all-around bad guy. It is late in his life, and he's had enough. He's had enough of it all. He's ready to go. But he agrees to do one last battle for his friend, Little John. He's grievously injured in that battle, and instead of leaving him on the battlefield to die, Little John takes him to a mysterious island where he is nursed back to health. And then he starts thinking, can there be salvation for a person like me, someone who is killed simply for the joy of it? And that's essentially, I won't give you any more detail than that, that's essentially what the movie's about. And this is a film that is so incredibly violent in its first hour or so, that medieval cruelty and grimness bleeds over into the second half. At least it stayed with me, so that I didn't really buy into the redemption arc. I didn't really think that this movie worked. It felt too disjointed from part one into part two, even though Hugh Jackman is quite good in this. But I gave it 3 out of 5 stars, called The Death of Robin Hood. It's in theaters now.
0: And let's close off these reviews with Leviticus.
1: Leviticus is an Australian horror film about two young teen, gay teenagers who are living in this Bible Belt kind of town. When it is discovered that they're having a relationship, their parents make them take a kind of conversion therapy ritual, which does not have the effect that the parents wanted it to have. Instead, it creates this demon. It summons a demon that seems to possess each of them and makes them do terrible things. And this is a movie that works on a whole lot of levels. It's about the horrors of conversion therapy, and it's about living in this small town. But what it does really effectively is display the scares. There's very little computer-generated imagery here. What it is mostly are what we call practical effects. So when you see something happening, you know, it is done via stunts and via very practical means. And it feels real, it feels authentic, and it's quite scary. Leviticus is in theaters now, and I gave it 3.5 stars out of 5.
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0: details about the suspect arrested after an officer was shot at during an investigation in Mississauga. Police have released the identity of the victim in yesterday's fatal shooting inside a downtown apartment. Participants take part in the Princess Margaret Cancer Foundation journey to create a world free from the fear of cancer. This is Toronto's breaking news, CP24. Good evening. I'm Arda Zakarian. A suspect is in custody after allegedly shooting at a police officer during an investigation in Mississauga this morning. The incident comes after a recent spate of attacks in the province where officers have been killed or injured in the line of duty. CTV's Janice Golding reports.
1: Police tape surrounds a building on Torbram and Lucknow in Mississauga, the scene where an officer was allegedly shot at during an early morning investigation.
2: It's very concerning. You know, assaults of police officers are up over other years, and it's a trend that's been getting higher.
1: The Peel Regional Police officer involved in today's interaction was not injured. However, we've seen a spate of recent attacks on officers killed or injured in the line of duty in recent weeks. OPP officer Taryn Bally, who hailed from Brampton, was killed in Northern Ontario on June 9th after he was fatally struck.